0: Over on the other side, and Coach Heidi Willenbring's going to take a timeout fairly early in this match. So we're going to go to a 30-second break of our own. Just underway in girls volleyball on the Glenwood State Bank scoreboard. Alexandria leads Ricori 5-2.
1: You're pregnant. Congratulations.
2: Thank you.
1: You're going to love delivering at Alamere. Have you decided if you want a midwife?
2: Not quite yet.
1: Alamere has so many good providers. Did you know they all collaborate together to support you?
2: Mm.
1: If women from the cities knew how good we have it, they'd drive to Alamere for care. I've had amazing support with menopause, too.
2: I heard it's the largest women's center around.
1: It's also the best. Alamere Health. It's better here.
0: Welcome back to Alexandria Area High School. It's girls volleyball on our Layton Media platforms tonight, including KXRA Radio and the Voice of Alexandria streaming channel on YouTube. Dave McClurg and Tim Zupfer with the description. Right now, Alexandria leads early on in the opening set, 5-2. Scarlett Brown serves for the Cardinals. Ricori will set it up. The hit by Labine kept alive by Greta Suki, and then the ball gets volleyed over. Spartans tip it back. Now we've got a play in the middle, and there's Avery Pulso getting it over for the kill shot for Alexandria.
3: Yeah, and we got Scarlett Brown back serving. It's the only rotation where she plays in the back row, and she had a nice dig during that rally.
0: So now the Cardinals have a four-point lead. Line serve here. It does get up to Satterstrom. Her hit is going to be sent over, and then the Cardinals tried to send it back on a second ball, but it goes into the net. And we'll have a side out to Ricori. Now Satterstrom will check out as Ashley Pleckenpole will come in for Ricori. Spartans' Chloe Labine with the serve. Returned by Alexandria on a Sidney Crocked attack. Now the Spartans will set it up, and a sweep is away from the block. Jada Martin will get the kill, and that's another thing that Coach Willenbring mentioned to me ahead of the broadcast here. She notes that Alexandria is a taller team than her Spartans, and they'll have to try to find a way to navigate to get some openings around the Alexandria blocks. Here's Greta Suki receiving the next serve, set up by Marty, sent over by Avery Pulso. Now we've got an attack in the middle, and it's going to be kept alive and volleyed over here by Pulso. Now an attack left side down the line, and that is good. Martin will get the kill for Ricori.
3: Point. Yeah, she's got some vertical jump on her. She's not that big.
0: So now the Spartans climb to within one. It's Alexandria 6, Ricori 5. Line serve here played by Suki up to Hadley Marty, and then the hit, I think, may have hit the antenna,
3: yeah,
0: I think.
3: I think the ball was out, yeah.
0: So 6-6 now the score. So the first three-point serving run of this set goes to the visitors. Chloe Labine will serve again, and she ends up serving an ace. The Cardinals serve receive pass went directly into the net and to the floor, so Ricori takes a 7-6 advantage.
3: Yeah, they're serving strong right now, and we're having trouble getting into our offense.
0: Deep serve here. Suki's going to play it up to Marty. High set for Lila Schlichting, and she ends up hitting it out of bounds. So the Cardinals having some issues trying to get in system here. That's 5 points in a row on Chloe Labine's serve, and she'll continue to deal with Ricori up 8-6. Suki gets the ball to Hadley Marty, and then in the middle, Avery Pozel's hit off a block. The Spartans dig it out. Here's an attack by Jada Martin. That's kept alive by Alexandria. It's going to be sent over by Lila Schlichting. Now Ricori with the return. That's away from the block, but there's the dig for Marty. Bump set by Doherty. The attack by Schlichting kept alive. Labine's going to set it up and sent over by Pleckenpole. The rally will continue. Here's the hit for Lila Schlichting. It is off the Ricori block and good for the kill.
3: Yeah, both sides doing a good job on defense, keeping that ball off the floor, and the Cardinals finally getting a kill from Lila.
0: Sidney Crocked will check out as Riley Beyer enters as a substitution for Alexandria. Her team down by one at 8-7. Now we have a low pass, and then another pass goes away from the net, so the Spartans volley it over. Here's a quick set. Lila Schlichting sends it back. Ricori will return it. Miley Hess, the libero, sends it back. Now an attack by Schlichting. That's going to be kept alive. Now Hess will volley it over. Here's Doherty getting it to Marty, then around for a slide. And there's Avery Posel coming through with the kill.
3: Good job for the Cardinals sticking with it. We had a couple nice swings there, but the Ricori back row player is doing a good job of keeping that ball off the floor.
0: 8-8 our score here in set number one. Beyer to deal again. This is deep. Hess will get the ball. Now it goes to Levine, then to the left side. The attack is going to be good for the kill. That will be Jada Martin with the shot for Ricori.
3: They'll have her rotating in the back row to serve now.
0: Yep, Martin at the line with her team up 9-8. And the lead quickly disappears after a missed serve.
3: Two substitutions here. We got Larkin Rupert back in on the floor for Greta Suki, and I didn't catch the Ricori substitutes. 13 came in.
0: Yep, that would be Nora Spitzley off the bench. Now the Spartans have trouble getting the ball over and cannot get it over in the required number of hits, so solid serve there for Lila Schlichting.
3: Yep, it kept them out of system.
0: So the Cardinals go in front 10-9. Deep serve here. This one played by Spitzley to Levine. Then up to the left side, Madison Nemi's hit is dug out. Bump set by Doherty. It goes over to Larkin Rupert. Her hit kept alive. Now a hit into an ace block.
3: Yep.
0: And that's Posel getting the block for the Alexandria Cardinals.
3: Yeah, nice play there. Boy, did Hesse, the libero for Ricori, make a nice dig during that rally.
0: 11-9, the score now for Alexandria. Here's a back set by Levine. It comes up to the right side for Pleckenpohler. Hit dug out. Now Larkin Rupert will go down the line, and she'll get the answer for Alexandria, and the Cardinals take a three-point lead. Big thank you to Quality Real Estate, bringing you our instant replays as you are watching them on the YouTube channel tonight. Here's another serve for Lila Schlichting. The Spartans work it up to the left side. The hit by Madison Nemi off a block. Here's Rupert going down the line, and she'll get another winner for Alexandria.
3: Cardinals getting some offense going. A really nice dig during that rally by Riley Beyer.
0: So Alexandria builds the lead to 4 at 13-9. Now we've got a line serve played by Hess. Levine sets it up for Pleckenpohler. Hit is kept alive briefly, but the dig pass will go away from the net. So Pleckenpohler will get credit for the kill. Side out to Ricori as Miley Hess will go back to the serving line. Her team trailing by 3. Deep serve here. Doherty gets it to Hadley Marty. Now up to Rupert. Her hit dug out by Hess. To Levine. Now it comes up. Left side attack is good. Nemi was able to strike that one from the 10-foot line to get the winner.
3: Yeah, well-placed shot.
0: So it's Alexandria 13, Ricori 11. Our scoreboard updates during girls volleyball tonight being brought to you by Glenwood State Bank. Here's a line serve, and it's into the net. Second miss at the line for the Spartans. Now we'll see Lauren Garrison as a substitution as she'll spell Avery Posel. And libero Emily Doherty heads to the bench for the time being. Garris with the serve. It's deep. Played by Spitzley. Up and over, and the hit is in play. And that will be Bryn Lummel getting the kill for Ricori.
3: Yeah, Ricori went with a little bit more pace there, a quick set to the middle hitter.
0: Now we'll have Elliot Satterstrom back in as a substitution for the Spartans. She'll be the server with Ricori trailing the Cardinals by 2 at 14-12. We are in the opening set. Floater serve here, Schlichting with the pass to Hadley Marty. Up to Rupert. She tipped it over the block, but it's dug out here by Setterstrom. Now it comes to the left side. The hit by Madison Nemi dug out. Now we have a back row attack by Lila Schlichting, but it was a little bit too strong and was not in play.
3: Yeah, not quite able to get it on top of that ball.
0: So it is now 14-13 Alexandria, or from the Spartans' perspective, we're doing a 13-14 right now. Here is a middle hit by Scarlett Brown off a block. Now Ricori's Nemi gets blocked. The Spartans will try to reload. That hit dug out by Doherty. Now to Hadley Marty, then the hit into the net, I believe, by Larkin Rupert. And when the Cardinals tried to play it off the net, that resulted in too many touches.
3: I think she hit it off the antenna.
0: Oh, very good. So 14-14 the score as Ricori's come back to tie it up. And now an ace serve by Satterstrom. Elliot Satterstrom with the Spartans' second ace of this opening set. And Ricori takes the one-point lead at 15-14. Deep serve here, played by Lila Schlichting up to Marty. Then the attack by Larkin Rupert dug out. Now a back set here, and Chloe Levine's hit got blocked, and then it's volleyed over. Quick set here. Scarlett Brown's attack is off the Ricori block and good for the kill.
3: Yep, nice swing there, and attacking out of the middle with Scarlett.
0: Now Sydney Crocht will re-enter as she'll go into the front row. Riley Beyer checking out. Hadley Marty at the serving line for a second time with the set tied at 15-all. Deep serve played by Hess. It comes up to Satterstrom. Then the attack by Nemi, kept alive by the Cardinals. Here's a hit from the 10-foot line by Schlichting, dug out by Bryn Lommel. Now a right side attack by Levine, gets volleyed over by Schlichting. Ricori looking to move quick, and it turns out to work well for the Spartans as Bryn Lommel will hit it off the Alexandria block for the kill.
3: Yeah, when they go to their middle, it's really a quick set.
0: So side out to Ricori. And it is a 16-15 Spartans lead with Madison Nemi serving. Comes up, Larkin Rupert's hit dug out by Nemi. Now to Satterstrom, and then the hit over the block by Jada Martin is good.
3: Yeah, a little tip there over the blocker.
0: And that gives Ricori a two-point advantage at 17-15. And Sam Hess, the head coach of the Alexandria Cardinals, wants to talk it over, so he'll take his team's first timeout, and we'll go to a 30-second break as well. Opening set in girls volleyball at Alexandria. The numbers on the Glenwood State Bank scoreboard. It is Ricori 17, the Alexandria Cardinals 15.

0: It has been a highly competitive opening set here at Alexandria Area High School. The visiting Ricori Spartans lead this back and forth battle 17-15. And now another serve here for Madison Nemi. It's worked up to the front, played over. But now Ricori will work it up to Chloe Levine, hitting it away from the block. Sydney Kroc tried to dig it up, but the Cardinals' back row was not able to follow it up. So a point for Ricori, and now the Spartans have a three-point lead.
1: Yeah, we're having some trouble adjusting to their off-speed stuff.
0: Now a serve played by Lila Schlichting up to Hadley Marty, getting the back set here. And Sydney Kroc will use the Spartans' block and record the kill.
1: Yep, good pass right away to the setter that time.
0: Now we'll have Greta Suki coming back in, and she'll be the server for Alexandria. Cardinals down 18-16 here in this opening set. Deep serve here, played by Nemi, set up by Satterstrom. It comes to the left side, and the hit off the block by Jada Martin is good. So Ricori has done a nice job serve receiving against both Hadley Marty and Greta Suki at the start of tonight's match.
1: Yeah, they've done an excellent job on serve receive.
0: Now here's Neely Eiten back to serve for Ricori. Cardinals play it up to the right side. Kroc will attack the Ricori block, and it's going to be a good shot for a kill. Kroc emerging as the early leader in kills tonight. I believe she's now up to four in the match. Side out to Alexandria, and the Cardinals are down by two. Scarlett Brown will have the chance to serve. It's played deep and then tipped over. Schlichting will get it to Marty. Now a punch here by Polzel gets blocked. A reload. Schlichting will attack, and this one's going to be off the Spartans' block. It's a good kill for Lila Schlichting.
1: A good quick reaction during that rally by Lila Schlichting to dig that one ball out and then come back and get the kill.
0: And now Spartans head coach Heidi Willenbring is going to take a timeout. We're going to keep it right here with Alexandria down by one, but the Cardinals will have the serve following the Spartans' second timeout of the first set. It seems to me, Tim, and we haven't seen this quite as much from some of the other teams that have come into Alexandria this year because we broadcasted a few home matches. Ricori is a scrappy volleyball team, like Sam Hess mentioned during our Jetner Motors pre-match show. They cover the floor. They get onto the floor. It's been difficult at times to get the balls down on Ricori.
1: It has been. They're extremely scrappy, and both back rows for both teams are doing a nice job of keeping the ball in play.
0: And that's why I don't think we've had really any more than maybe a four-point spread between these teams, and both teams have played with the lead in this first set. Ricori trying to build it to a two-point advantage. Here's Levine's shot dug out. Now Lila Schlichting's hit is into a block dig by Greta Suki. Now it comes to Sydney Kroc. Her hit dug out by Satterstrom. Now it comes to the left side. The hit by Jada Martin dug out by Suki again. Here's Schlichting, and I think she... Oh, no.
1: We got a touch.
0: Yep. I thought it looked from up here, Tim, that it was off a deflection,
1: yep.
0: And one of the line judges indicated that was the case. So Schlichting will get the kill. And we're tied at 19.
1: Suki kept really busy in that rally with three or four digs.
0: My goodness. And now another serve here, and this time the roll shot is good. Again, Jada Martin playing it away from the Alexandria block, and Martin will get the kill.
1: Yeah, they've really mixed up, swinging, but they've been most successful with some of that off-speed tipping.
0: 20-19, Ricori with the lead, and Chloe Levine will serve. Here's an attack by Schlichting off the block. Dugout. Levine's going to set it up. And here's a hit that goes into the net on the attempt by Jada Martin. So we've got 20-20 vision here at Alexandria Area High School in set number one. Neither team possessing the lead at the moment. That is about to change. Riley Byers' serve is deep. Hess will get it to Levine. Then it comes up to Ashley Pleckenpohler. Hit dugout. Doherty gets the dig, and now an attack by Lila Schlichting kept alive. Now a back row attack, and that goes too long over the half court on the attempt there for the Ricori Spartans, Madison Nemi. Alexandria 21, Ricori 20. This is the first set in a best of five. Deep serve here. Hess gets it to Levine into the middle. Hit away from the block by Bryn Lummel. It's kept alive. Now Schlichting got it over the Ricori block. Kind of angling it away from that double block. And Schlichting will record the kill.
1: Yeah, she went off speed with that one.
0: So the Cardinals have a two-point lead. Trying to become the first to get to 25. Riley Byers' serve is deep again. Played by Nemi, up to Levine. Then the attack left side by Jada Martin, kept alive. Avery Pozel teeing up, trying to angle her hit to the right, but it will be out of bounds.
1: It was just wide.
0: So side out to Ricori, trailing by one. Here is a serve for Jada Martin, played by Beyer. Back set by the by the Cardinals, the hit by Avery Pozel into a block. Now Lila Schlichting will send it. It gets volleyed back. Now Schlichting will take it from the 10-foot line and kind of sent a knuckleball into the net. It does not go over, and set one is tied at 22-all.
1: Ooh, a number of really nice digs by Riley Beyer.
0: Now another serve here for Jada Martin, played by Doherty. Set up by Marty to Lila Schlichting. That hit is through the Ricori block, and Schlichting will record the kill. Side out to the Cardinals. Now Ricori is going to make a substitution as Nora Spitzley will re-enter. Lila Schlichting will go back to serve. Serve is going to be an ace. First ace of the opening set comes at a good time for Alexandria. It's by Lila Schlichting, and the Cardinals now have a two-point lead. Set point here. Deep serve played by Hess up to Levine in the middle, and the hit is going to be rolled a lift, I believe, on Ricori. And that means Alexandria claims the opening set in a tight one where neither team had more than a four-point lead. Cardinals 25, Ricori 22 in the opening set. Right now on our late media platforms, including KXRA Radio and the Voice of Alexandria YouTube channel, we enjoy these words from our boosters of Cardinal sports coverage.
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0: Along with with Tim Zupfer. I am DMAC Dave McClurg. Jay is our videographer tonight for our Alexandria girls volleyball coverage. The Cardinals win an opening set that was quite tight all the way through. The Spartans are going to have the first serve to get the second set underway. Elliot Satterstrom will be at the line for Ricori. Deep serve here. Lila Schlichting plays it to Hadley Marty. And the first attack is by Larkin Rupert, but Satterstrom digs. Now to Levine, and then the hit by Jada Martin dug out. Then the volley goes over, and it finds an open spot on the floor. In play, and it's going to be a point for Alexandria.
1: Yeah, that was right near the right sideline.
0: Yep, and I think that will be Hadley Marty getting credited with the volley for the kill there. So now we'll have Marty back to serve. This one on a line played by Elliot Satterstrom. Now it's going to be sent back over. Now a return here down the line. That's good for Sydney Crocht. Crocht will get the winner for Alexandria, and it's now 2-0 for the Cardinals.
1: I'm going to credit two digs on that, to Lila Schlichting and Hadley Marty.
0: So good start here as Marty will deal again for the Cardinals. Here's a deep serve. Played by Ricori. Satterstrom sets it up for Bryn Lummel. Her hit dug out by Marty, or I'm sorry, it's by Schlichting. Ooh. And then up front, Marty sets it up, and the left side attack is long, so it's going to go back to the Spartans. Side out, Ricori's Madison Nemi will go back to serve. Her team down 2-1 here in set two. Alexandria won the first set 25-22. Good drop on the serve here, and Alexandria able to work it up to the left side, but Larkin Rupert cannot get her hit placed in, and we are tied. It's deuces here in the second set. Might say deuces wild, if you will. Now Schlichting plays the ball to Marty, up to Rupert. Her hit dug out by Miley Hess, the Ricori libero. Now here is Levine. Her hit dug out by Crocht. Now we've got a play, and this one, I believe, is going to be sent over here by Ricori. A reload here now, a loft over by Scarlett Brown. The Spartans will play it up to the left side, and oh my! A double block on the attempt there by Martin as Sydney Crocht and Scarlett Brown will get the double block for the Cardinals.
1: Nice job of keeping that one in the court.
0: So it's 3-2 in favor of Alexandria, and the Cardinals will have the serve. Now we've got a line serve here. Hess will get it up. Now Levine will attack, and that is rejected back. Again, blocking this time on Alexandria's defensive left side. I think that might have been Brown and Lila Schlichting there.
1: Yep.
0: So 4-2 now for Alexandria. Now a serve, and this is going to be an ace for Greta Suki. Her first ace of the night. Second ace serve for Alexandria in tonight's match. So the Cardinals have a three-point lead at 5-2. Suki will serve again. Low pass on serve receive. Satterstrom with a high set. Then it's a volley over, and the volley goes out as libero Emily Doherty saw it was going out, and Heidi Willenbring, the Spartans head coach, is going to call for time. And we're going to make it a 30-second break of our own. We're in the second set. Alexandria leads the match by one set. And in game two on the Glenwood State Bank scoreboard, it's Alexandria 6, Ricori 2.
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0: 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Bryn Lummel will send over the next serve by Greta Suki. Now an attack by Lila Schlichting gets dug out. Now we're going to have a back row attack, and that one is going to be good And placing it is Madison Nemi for Ricori to get the side out.
1: Yeah, that was really well executed.
0: Yeah, I'm wondering if Coach Wellenbring may have called for that at that last time out there. Miley Hess will now serve. Suki gets it up to Marty. Then the right side attack by Sydney Crocked is dug out. Now we're going to have a play left side. A hit by Jada Martin kept alive. And now a middle attack is in play for the freshman Scarlett Brown.
1: Yeah, and we hadn't gone to the middle for a while. Good job of mixing that up. That might have been something they talked about in a timeout, too.
0: So Alexandria takes a 7-3 lead here in the second set. And Scarlett Brown will serve. Serve played by Hess up to Satterstrom. Then the sweep over by Bryn Lummel kept alive. Crocked will wind up, and she got stonewalled up front. I think it's going to be Alyssa Leeser and Jada Martin teaming up for that block up front.
1: Yep, definitely Jada Martin.
0: So side out to Ricori. And here's Chloe Levine to serve. Played by the Cardinals. Middle attack here is good. Avery Posel getting the winner for Alexandria. Bing, bang, boom, and Alexandria is able to get the side out. Sydney Crocked will check out as Riley Beyer will re-enter for Alexandria, and she'll be the server. Deep serve. Hess is going to play it to Chloe Levine. Up to the left side, and the attack by Martin is good. Martin kind of changed pace a little bit, again sending it away from the block, and ultimately she would get the kill.
1: Yeah, she's been successful attacking from that left post.
0: Now Nora Spitzley will be back in, and I believe she'll be the server as Jada Martin will check out. 8-5 in favor of Alexandria here in the second set. And now we'll play the Dolly Parton card as we're working 9-5 after Spitzley does not connect on the serve. So back to a four-point Alexandria lead. And the Cardinals have the serve. It's Lila Schlichting at the line. Levine's going to set it up. And the hit too long. Ashley Pleckenpole back near the 10-foot line could not get her hit in bounds.
1: Yeah, that serve just got him a little bit out of system there in the set. You know, that pass wasn't right up to the setter.
0: And now Lila Schlichting cannot get her serve over the net. So it's the side out to Ricori. Now we'll have the libero Miley Hess checking out. Bryn Lummel will re-enter. And Madeline Ligi will come in, and she'll go back to serve for Ricori. 10-6 in favor of Alexandria. High serve. It's played by the Cardinals up to Larkin. Rupert left sider hit dug out by Levine. Bump up, and now an attack left side is good. And that will be Madison Nemi getting the kill shot as Bryn Lummel got her the opportunity to get the kill.
1: Yep, she was able to get that off her blocker out of bounds.
0: So Leachy will deal again for the Spartans. A deep serve, and this is played in the back row by Riley Beyer. Now to Doherty, then the hit by Rupert dug out. Now the Spartans will get it over. It's dug out up front by Avery Pulso. Rupert will look to attack. It's dug out by Leachy. Now an attack that's kept alive by Emily Doherty. Play in the middle, and Avery Pulso comes through with some punch, basically muscling it through the Spartans' block for the kill.
1: Yeah, we've had some success going to the middle, and a nice dig. Emily Doherty keeping that point alive for us.
0: 11-7 in favor of Alexandria here in the second set. The Cardinals lead the match 1-0. Lauren Garris is in to serve. Levine will go with the quick set here. Lummel's hit is dug out by Riley Beyer to Marty. Back row attack by Schlichting, kept alive by Ricori. Now an attack, that's off a block, kept alive. Here's Rupert going down the line, left side for the winner.
1: Lauren Garris in to serve, gets a dig out of the back row in that rally.
0: Yeah, and she will be rewarded for that hard work with another opportunity to serve, and her team leading by 5. Garris is an 8th grader, and a knuckleball on the serve receive. Madison Nemi could not get it to the setter, and that's going to be an ace for Lauren Garris. 13-7 for Alexandria here in the second set. Now a deep serve here, and again, the Spartans have some issues, but This time they do get it up, but the attack by Nemi does not cross over the net. And Lauren Garris will continue her serving run, now at 3 points in a row on her serve.
1: Yeah, Marty and Brown there on the block.
0: Now another deep serve. That nearly gets passed away, and the Spartans are forced to volley it over. Here's Schlichting, and now it's going to be, oh my, I think as Hadley Marty was looking to go over on the second ball, she may have made contact at the net. So no point for Alexandria. Garris will check out, as we'll have Avery Posel coming in, and then she'll be in back to the bench for the libero, Emily Doherty. And now the Spartans will have the serve down 14-8. Elliot Satterstrom sends it over. Larkin Rupert attacks. The hit off the block. Now played by Ricori. Left side attack too long on the attempt by Nemi. And Alexandria grows the lead back to 7. Sydney Crocked back in to play in the front row as Riley Beyer will check out. Madison Nemi will check out as Candace Faber will now come in for the Spartans. So Heidi Willenbring using a lot of players here in this second set. Serve for Hadley Marty comes up to the front, and a quick set here by Satterstrom leads to a Bryn Lummel kill for Ricori.
1: Yeah, they've had some success attacking out of the middle as well.
0: So it is 15-9 in favor of the Alexandria Cardinals. Now Faber goes out. Madison Nemi will come back in, and Nemi will be the server. Now we've got a play. Doherty will get it to Hadley Marty. Then the hit by Crocked into a block. Reload for Alexandria. Back row attack. That's dug out by Labine, but she cannot. I'm sorry. It was one of the back row players for Ricori. I think that was Nemi. She could not get her ball up to the setter, so it'll be a kill shot, and Alexandria takes a 16-9 lead.
1: Was that Schlichting with the kill
0: out
1: of the back row?
0: Yeah, I believe it was. Yep. And now here's Ricori scrambling to get the ball over, and the Spartans do. Suki will get it to Marty with a back set to Crocked. That hit down the line, dug out by Nemi. Quick set. Lummel will punch it over. Now Alexandria reloads. It's a middle attack here, and it is good. Scarlett Brown will get the winner, and that's going to prompt Spartans head coach Heidi Willenbring to take another timeout. We're going to make this a 30-second break of our own. Set two in girls volleyball on the Glenwood State Bank scoreboard. Alexandria leads Ricori 17-9.
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0: Thanks to all of the boosters of our Alexandria Cardinal Sports Programming helping to bring you our live volleyball coverage tonight. Tim Zupfer, Dave McClurg at Alexandria Area High School. Jay is our videographer tonight. Alexandria has a 17-9 lead. Ricori has spent both of its timeouts. And Greta Suki will be at the serving line. She sends it deep, but the Spartans look to play it, and it ends up becoming an ace.
1: Yeah, they've had some trouble with our deep serves, and they're close to being ones that are going to just drop in or be just a little bit long.
0: So it's now a 9-point lead for Alexandria at 18-9. Suki's next serve goes deep. Hess gets it up to Satterstrom, and then Bryn Lummel able to send it off the Alexandria block. Tim, I thought that ball might go too close to the net. That was some good discipline by Lummel to get the strike and stay off the net.
1: Yeah, that was well done.
0: So a side out to Ricori, and Miley Hess will be the server for the Spartans. 18-10, Alexandria's lead is 8. Hess gets her serve over. Suki gets it to Marty. Now up to Lila Schlichting. That hit off the block. Nemi with the dig. It goes to Satterstrom, and then off the top of the net. The hit by Jada Martin is over and good for the kill.
1: Yeah, we tried to dig that one up, but we dug it into the net, so it wasn't in play.
0: So it is now a 7-point lead for Alexandria at 18-11. Deep serve here. Doherty will play it to Marty. Into the middle for Scarlett Brown. Her hit kept alive by Nemi. Now an attempt by Jada Martin. That's kept alive by Suki. It comes to the right side where Sydney Crock will put it through for the winner for Alexandria.
1: Yeah, she attacked from the right side and hit it right on the back center of the court there.
0: Again, our thanks to our friends at Qualley Real Estate for bringing you the instant replays if you're watching on our YouTube channel tonight. Deep serve for Scarlett Brown. Played up to the front, and the hit by Levine gets over the Alexandria block and good for the kill.
1: Yeah, she just went with a tip over the blocker and a great effort by Suki, but not quite able to dig it up.
0: So back to a 7-point advantage for the Cardinals at 19-12. Chloe Levine serve played by Greta Suki to Marty, then down the line, and it will be a point for Alexandria as Sydney Crocht will get the winner. So side out to the Cardinals. Crocht heads to the bench. Riley Beyer will be in to serve.
1: Yeah, different players stepping up with, again, a lot of kills by a number of different players for the Cards.
0: Deep serve here played in the back row. Levine's going to set it up for Jada Martin. Her hit dug out by Suki to Marty, then to Schlichting. That hit kept alive briefly, but Schlichting will end up recording the kill.
1: Yeah, another good dig by Suki in that rally.
0: And Alexandria's lead is 9 at 21-12. Riley Beyer, the sophomore, will serve again. Deep serve here played by Nemi. Quick set here by Levine for Bryn Lummel, and Lummel will get the kill.
1: Yeah, when they go with that quick set there to the middle, it's really hard for our blockers to get there.
0: Jada Martin will check out. Nora Spitzley will re-enter, and she'll be at the serving line. Spartans made one other substitution. I believe Cadence Faber is in. Now we've got a serve that goes long on the attempt by Spitzley here, and it goes back to Alexandria on the side out.
1: That was just long.
0: Now Larkin Rupert re-enters, Greta Suki out, and Lila Schlichting will serve. Serve goes deep. Played by Ricori, it comes up to the front, and now we've got a sweep over by Avery Pulsell. The Spartans dig it out. Here's an attempt by Faber. That's kept alive. Now a back set here, and down the line, Avery Pulsell will get the winner for Alexandria. And the Cardinals up by 10 at 23-13.
1: Yeah, with Hadley Marty in the front row, Pozel has the whole right half of the court to attack from.
0: Nearly an ace here, but the Spartans bring it up, and we're going to have a deflection. The attack by Ricori is off the block, and good. Pleckenpole will get the winner there for the Spartans. And now we'll have Madeline Ligi back in. She'll serve for Ricori. Deep serve, and it's going to be angled out of bounds. Now a set point chance for Alexandria, up 24-14. Avery Pulsell will check out, and Lauren Garris will re-enter. And I'm almost inclined, Tim, Lauren Garris had a nice little mini serving run earlier in this set. What do you think about making those serves our covers play of the game?
1: That's certainly an option.
0: Yep, or we could bank it and consider it for future, but
1: yep.
0: She'll end up getting the winning point here on her serve as the... Spartans keep the game going,
1: yep.
0: So no game point as of yet, but side out to Ricori.
1: Yeah, the only thing I would counter with is Suki and Beyer in the back row with
0: okay.
1: Some of their digs.
0: Yep. Well, we'll keep those all into consideration here. So now we've got a middle attack by Scarlett Brown after Elliot Satterstrom gets the serve over. Scarlett Brown will get the winning kill, and Alexandria now leads the match 2-0. That's going to lead us into our mid-match report brought to you by Eldon's Fresh Foods in Alexandria. Tim Zumpfer, Dave McClurg bringing you the call tonight. And Tim, first set really a nail-biter. That one could have gone either way. Second set a little more decisive for Alexandria. What were you observing in those first two sets?
1: Well, it was interesting. The second set didn't feel to be that big a margin for the Cardinals, even though, I mean, they were very consistent. I think we did a better job. We had some key ace blocks, and we did a better job of the back row playing the tips. We didn't get to all of them, but we got to almost all of them.
0: Yeah, it seems like Alexandria has done a better job as the match has worn on in terms of defending what Ricori was trying to do. You know, the Spartans, as was part of their game plan, they were trying to find some openings against a taller Alexandria team. Had some success in set one, not quite as much in set two.
1: And I would, you know, defensively, I thought Ricori played almost as well in set two, but their serve-receive wasn't quite as solid in set two as it was set one.
0: So Alexandria's in front in the match right now, 2-0 after the Cardinals win the opening set by 3, and then Alexandria wins the second set by 10. So Ricori now must run the table to come out of Alexandria with a win. The Cardinals need one more set victory to stay undefeated on the home court. That is our mid-match report presented to you by Eldon's Fresh Foods in Alexandria. We're going to take a 30-second timeout here, and then we will come back and have set three of girls volleyball between Alexandria and Ricori next.
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0: We welcome you back to Alexandria Area High School as we get set for the start of the third set. Alexandria leads the match 2-0. The Cardinals will have the first serve for set three, and Hadley Marty will put it over. Miley Hess receives. It comes up to Elliot Satterstrom, and then in the middle, Bryn Lummel will get the winner. Lummel and Jada Martin nearing the lead for kills. I think Martin's plus one over

0: the Ricori libero will serve. And she serves into the net. The Spartans have now missed six serves tonight with two aces. Alexandria only one missed serve to go along with four aces. Scarlett Brown will be the server for the Cardinals. She'll serve deep, and it's going to be an ace. And you know, it seems like, Tim, not just Scarlett, but a couple of her teammates, they've tried to serve deep to see how Ricori's going to react.
1: Those, every one of those is so close. I mean, that just barely caught the line.
0: So it's 3-2 for the Alexandria Cardinals. Serve played here by Martin up to Labine. She'll send it over. Now Alexandria looks to attack, and the diagonal hit by Lila Schlichting kept in the air. Satterstrom will get it to Martin, who sends it over on a volley. Now the middle attack for Avery Pulsell gets returned by Ricori. Now a chance here. Pulsell tipped it away from the Ricori front line, and she finds an opening. The Spartans were trying to dig the ball up, but well placed by Avery Pulsell. Point for Alexandria.
1: Nice dig in that series by Scarlett Brown.
0: 4-2 now for the Cardinals. Labine will try to get it away from the block. Now it's going to be returned by Lila Schlichting. Satterstrom will set it up to the left side, and the hit down the line by Cadence Faber is good.
1: Yep, she hit that one right off the top of the net down the left side.
0: Side out to Ricori. Now the Spartans will bring Nora Hearn in, and she'll play in the front row. Chloe Labine will be back to serve for Ricori. Alexandria 4, Ricori 3 in set 3. The Cardinals lead the match 2-0. Deep serve, Doherty gets it up to Greta Suki. Right side attack by Sydney Kroc dug out. Now we've got a play here, left side attack kept alive by Alexandria. Now a roll shot by Lila Schlichting is away from the Spartans block and good for the kill.
1: Yeah, she read the blockers there, found a nice open spot to hit the ball to.
0: Sydney Kroc will check out as Riley Beyer will re-enter for Alexandria. The Cardinals in front 5-3 here in the third set. Low serve and a shank on serve receive results in an ace for Riley Beyer. So a point for the Cardinals on the ace serve, and it's 6-3 Alexandria. The Cardinals won the first set by 3 points, took set 2 by 10. Line serve here. Faber gets it too close to the net. Tip over. Ricori digs. Now it's going to be played back over. Marty's going to set it up to the left side. A sweep here for Schlichting to the left side is good.
1: Another really nice dig by Greta Suki.
0: Yeah, boy, she's really scrambled to the floor a lot tonight. So 7-3 now for Alexandria here in the third set. Cardinals hoping to win all three sets or be the first one to get to three set victories. Now we've got a play here set up. Labine sent it over to Alyssa Leeser, but she could not get it over, and that's going to prompt a Ricori timeout. We're going to take the break as well. Alexandria leads the match 2-0. Game 3 on the Glenwood State Bank scoreboard. It's Alexandria 8, Ricori 3.
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0: Welcome back to Pollock Court on the campus of Alexandria Area High School. Our videographer is Jay tonight. Jackson is our KXRA radio studio engineer. And along with Tim Zupfer, I'm Dave McClurg. It's an 8-3 lead for Alexandria in the third set. Cadence Faber gets her attack over, and now the Cardinals go diagonal, and Lila Schlichting is able to find an opening, and it's a point for the Cardinals.
1: Another really nice play by Greta Suki to dig one up on a ball that was real deep.
0: So it's 9-3 for the Cardinals, and Riley Beyer will serve again. And now I think Heidi Willenbring will make a substitution. Cadence Faber will check out as Madison Nemi will re-enter. Beyer's serve is over. It's played here by Ricori. Back

0: set, goes to the right side, hit dug out. Now we've got a play, and it's volleyed over here by Avery Pozole. Levine's going to set it up to the left side, and the hit gets blocked, but it's going to be off of the block and good for the kill. Nemi will get the winner there for Ricori.
1: Yeah, our blockers were there, just couldn't quite turn it into the court, just outside the sideline.
0: Libero Miley Hess will check out as Bryn Lummel comes back in. Neely Eiten will go back to serve for Ricori. Serve played up, tip into a block, now a reload for Alexandria. Here's a hit by Lila Schlichting. That's dug out here by Martin. Now we've got a play in the middle for Lummel. That's kept alive. Play at the net. Oh, my. Did Lila Schlichting kind of, a little herky-jerky in her follow-through there, but she got it off a Ricori deflection and gets a winner.
1: Yeah, she just made a nice adjustment on that ball midair.
0: So it's 10-4 in favor of Alexandria, and Schlichting will be back at the serving line. And Ricori, I believe, is looking to make a player substitution here.
1: Neely, I think there's a question on did someone substitute in multiple positions or...
0: Yep, there's going to be a discussion. Meanwhile, the Alexandria players will huddle up. I guess that allows us to... we're still 6 minutes away from the top of the hour. I was thinking if it was 7:55 Central Time, we could do the legal ID and be legal. But we're going to have to wait a couple of moments on that. So I think we're going to get Neely Eiten checking out, and I think Alyssa Leeser is set to come in as a substitution.
1: So I think that working with the scorebook and the libero tracker to make sure everything's kosher here.
0: Yep, and now you'll have Leeser going back to the bench as now Miley Hess will come in. So I think we're all squared away there. Alexandria by six. And it's going to be Lila Schlichting serving for the Cardinals. Serve is deep. Played by the Spartans. It's going to be a high set. The right side attack by Ricori off a block. Now Schlichting is going to challenge the Ricori block, and she'll pound it through that block to get the winner. I think that was Nora Hearn and Bryn Lummel trying for the double block there, but... The Cardinals get the point. And it is now 11-4, and Schlichting will serve again. Now we've got a play and a roll shot here for Madison Nemi, kept alive. Larkin Rupert will volley it over. Now we've got a play. This one goes to the left side. Oh, a dig here for Riley Beyer, sent back by Rupert. Now Ricori will look to reload. Lummel in the middle. There's Beyer with the dig again. To Hadley Marty. Back row attack is good. Lila Schlichting will get the winner, but my goodness, Riley Beyer cleaning up the floor there. And she got a couple of digs in that spurt there, and Ricori's going to take another timeout. We'll make it a 30-second break of our own. Set three in girls volleyball at Alexandria Area High School. On the Glenwood State Bank scoreboard, the Cardinals lead Ricori 12-4.
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0: 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Alexandria leads this girls' volleyball match 2-0, and the Cardinals are now in front by 9 in set number 3 after Ricori gets called for a lift on one of the pass attempts. Now Chloe Levine sends it over on a second ball. The Cardinals are going to set it up. It actually is a back set from Hadley Marty that goes to Avery Posel, and Posel will put it away, and the Cardinals build the lead to 10. And right now Alexandria is putting the Spartans in a pretty deep hole that might be difficult to recover from. Martin gets it up now to the front, and the attack is over, and then the Cardinals cannot return it over because of an attacking error.
1: That's amazing how momentum, Cardinals have been in control this whole match, but just a couple big plays and the student section getting involved. Real nice momentum on the side of the Cardinals right now.
0: Yeah, it seems like a lot of the Alexandria students wearing variations of camo tonight.
1: Yep.
0: Now we're going to have a substitution. Nora Hearn will check out. Elliot Satterstrom will re-enter for Ricori, and she will go back to serve with her Spartans down by 9 at 14-5.
1: I think a lot of those in the camo will be wearing a football uniform tomorrow night.
0: And now I think we had somebody in motion for Ricori as the serve was going up. So
1: yeah, they were out of rotation.
0: Yep, so that will be a side out to Alexandria, and the Cardinals now lead 15-5.
1: But the serve was a missed serve anyway.
0: Right. So Lauren Garris will come in as a substitution for the Alexandria Cardinals, as Avery Posel will check out. Cardinals seeking a seventh consecutive win and looking to stay undefeated on their home floor this year. Here's Lauren Garris with a deep serve, played by Martin up to Lummel. Her hit into a block. Now the Spartans will try to send it back. The hit dug out by, Hadley Marty. Now a volley comes back, and it's going to be tipped over, and it's going to be a good shot there for Scarlett Brown. Boy, that ball was almost like in a pinball game there, Tim.
1: It was. Those back row players on both sides are playing so well. Actually, Marty's in the front row now, but made a dig in that series.
0: Lauren Garris will serve again, and this will end up being an ace. 17-5, the Alexandria Cardinals have the lead. Garris now has two of Alexandria's 6A serves tonight. The Cardinals have only missed one from the line so far tonight. Here's a serve, low pass. It does get to Levine. Then the attack by Nemi off a block. Garris with the dig to Marty. Then in the middle, the attack by Scarlett Brown kept alive. Bryn Lummel's attack dug out by Schlichting. Now a play left side. Larkin Rupert will go down the line to get the winner.
1: Boy, the Cardinals are got it going right now.
0: Yeah, they're really playing solid on the defensive side here, frustrating the Ricori attack. 18-5, Alexandria. Here's a high serve. Comes up. The attack is over. Schlichting with the dig. Then it's dumped over by Marty, dug out by Lummel to Levine. Then to Satterstrom. Her hit dug out by Lila Schlichting. Now a play in the middle. Quick set by Marty leads to a kill for Scarlett Brown. And Alexandria takes a 19-5 lead.
1: Yeah, and there, Hadley continues to move that ball around. We're attacking from both pins and the middle.
0: Yep, I think Lila Schlichting has 11 kill shots to lead the team, but four of her teammates have five or more tonight. And now we have a missed serve. Just the second one in this match for Alexandria. Side out to Ricori. And Elliot Satterstrom will go back to serve.
1: Cardinals just need side outs the rest of the way.
0: Right. Now a deep serve here. Lila Schlichting will get it to Hadley Marty. up to Rupert, getting it over the block and finding an opening for the kill.
1: Yeah, miscommunication there on the Ricori defense.
0: So now a side out to the Cardinals. Riley Beyer out as Sidney Crocht will re-enter. Hadley Marty back at the serving line. Jump serve here, and it's too long. Alexandria, for a good part of the match, had missed one serve, and now the Cardinals have missed back-to-back serves. That brings the total to three. And it is Madison Nemi now serving. Back set here. Crocs hit, dug out by Hess. Bump set by Satterstrom. Then the hit over the block is good for Jada Martin.
1: Yeah, good read by Jada there to just tip it over our blockers.
0: Nemi will serve again for Ricori. And now we're getting some discussion here. And I'll admit my stat sheet's getting a little goofed up here. That,
1: well, I think they're...
0: I don't know if they're in rotation on the serve.
1: You know? I think that may be the case, or they had a player come in, a couple different players come in. I mean, they can have multiple players in one position, but a player can't rotate in multiple positions. And then they, when they come in, they got to rotate in the right position, too.
0: So at the moment, before we have any further action, Alexandria has the lead at 20-8. Scoreboard updates tonight being brought to you by Glenwood State Bank. Tomorrow night, our crew will be just across the parking lot over at Viking Bank Field. We'll have Alexandria Cardinal football on the air. The Cardinals will host Sauk Rapids Rice at 7. We'll take care with the Jartner Motors pregame show at 6:30. And
1: I think there was a road. Did they put a point on the board? They signaled
0: a point.
1: They signaled a point, but...
0: Oh, they've deducted a point, I think, for Ricori. And now it just seems, with the previous...
1: They had the wrong server back there?
0: Yeah.
1: I think
0: it even goes back to Satterstrom, because it seemed to me that Elliot Satterstrom served twice in succession there. And
1: well, they can only go back to the previous server and correct those points.
0: Yeah, and that would be, Madison Nemi here. So they deduct the point from the Spartans' ledger.
1: They should get one for Alec then.
0: Yep, and I think that's what Sam Hess is pleading for, or at least clarifying, and he
1: got it.
0: He got that, so 21-7 will be the score now for the Alexandria Cardinals, and I think we're going to have Greta Suki re-entering now for Alexandria.
1: Yeah, with all that, we've got to rotate to the right position.
0: Right. Yeah, don't want to have a ball of confusion. Copyright the Temptations. Now we've got a line serve, and that's going to be an ace for Greta Suki. And the Cardinals have a 15-point lead here in the third set. 22-7 for Alexandria as the Cardinals closing in on win number 11 this season. Here's a let serve played by Hess to Satterstrom up to the left side, and Nemi, I don't think she may have been double blocked there.
1: Either she was, or she hit the ball into the net.
0: Yeah, I thought it got struck into the net personally, but...
1: That's what I thought as well.
0: So it's a 16-point lead for Alexandria, 23-7. Deep serve. Hess gets it to Satterstrom. Into the middle for Lummel. Her hit dug out by Suki. Bump set by Doherty. Then the hit by Schlichting into a block. Now the right side, another block for Ricori on Sidney Crock's attempt. Crock will do it again. This hit dug out by Jada Martin. Up to Satterstrom, then a tip by Nemi into a block, and then we've got contact made at the net by Ricori, and it's a point for Alexandria and a match point chance now for the Cardinals.
1: I actually thought the Cardinals were in the net on that play, too.
0: tight at the net for both sides there, but Greta Suki will serve. Serve is over, played by Hess, now up, and the attack is good by Bryn Lummel, attacking and angling her hit to the left side.
1: Yep, that was a no-doubter.
0: So Miley Hess will be the server now for Ricori. Next side out for the Cardinals means a match victory. Hess will put her serve in play. It's taken by Gretasuki to Marty, then the hit by Lila Schlichting dug out. Now Lummel gets the swing and gets it through for the kill.
1: Yeah, they had success with that early in the set, and the three rotations where she was in the back row, the Cardinals made hay.
0: Yeah, my error there, it was actually Alyssa Leeser getting the kill shot. Okay. I think I had credited the last two to Bryn Lummel, but it's Leeser getting the kill.
1: Sure.
0: And now it's going to be Sydney Crock getting the final kill of the match as she puts it over on the pound, and Alexandria gets the victory, needing just three sets in tonight's competition to advance the record to 7-1 in the Central Lakes Conference, and now 11-4 overall. Ricori with the defeat falls to 5-3 in the CLC, and the Spartans' overall mark now at 500 on the year at 9-9. We will have a total of four spot breaks coming up on our late media platforms, each in the range of 2.5 to 3 minutes. And we're going to make the first break. We'll take a timeout here, and then in approximately 3 minutes, we'll start up with our Juntner Motors post-match coverage after we enjoy these words on our late media platforms from our boosters of Cardinal Sports Coverage.
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0: Welcome back to Alexandria Area High School and our Juntner Motors post-match coverage. The Alexandria girls volleyball team ends up winning all three sets tonight as the Cardinal girls volleyball team still undefeated at home this year, now at 11-4 overall. The match win streak up to 7 straight. The Cardinals 6-0 on the home floor at Alexandria Area High School. We welcome you on our late media platforms, including KXRA Radio, the Voice of Alexandria streaming channel on YouTube, and also we've got our Voice of Alexandria app for the audio. And this is our post-match coverage brought to you by Juntner Motors in Alexandria. The Cardinals end up winning all three sets tonight by scores of 25-22, 25-13, and 25-9 end up being the scores in tonight's match, 25-15 in the second set, and then 25-9. 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
1: Yes, we appreciate
0: a couple of minutes of your time. And the number question, when you do suit up on game night, what is your uniform number?
1: Number one.
0: Very good. So you are at the top of the numerical roster every time. Being that you're an underclassman right now, are you looking to keep number one throughout your high school years?
1: Yeah, I was it through 8th grade, 9th grade year, so I think I'll keep number one.
0: Okay, very good. I know your team played some tremendous volleyball this evening.
1: Yes.
0: You know, first set was tight. You know, that one could have gone either way, and then your team really kicked it into gear in sets two and three. As you kind of rewind and think back, Greta, about what did happen tonight, why was your team able to get some major separation from the Spartans in the last two sets?
1: I think it was our game plan. We followed through on that, and that was just our first ball contact and getting that to the setter so we could set up our hitters really well. And then just our determination on the court and getting everything together and cheering for each other.
0: You know, it seems like you've had some moments of consistent play a lot as of late. In terms of optimum level of play, is your team playing pretty solid right now, or do you feel that in spite of what you've seen over the last few weeks, that the team can still improve on this?
1: Yeah, I think we still have a lot left of the season. We got a couple more games before sections, and we're hoping to do really well in sections, so I think we're at an optimal level, like you said, but I think we still can peak. And we want to peak at the end of the season. So
0: that's kind of a good mindset.
1: Yeah.
0: That you're kind of climbing the hill right now, but again, still a lot more in the tank and everything.
1: Yeah, just keeping our standard high and staying through with that.
0: You know, I made mention as we were coming onto the air with our post-game report here, your team plays very well in this gymnasium.
1: Yes, I think, home court.
0: Yeah, I think the Cardinals have only lost one set, and that was to Sartell in the home opener back on September 1st. We had a few more students in the stands tonight than we've seen in recent matches. I mean, do you feel some of that energy from the Cardinal fans when you're on the floor?
1: Yeah, I mean, it's a home court advantage, so having our fans and everyone supporting us, that's really helpful during tight games like these.
0: I know you played tremendous, especially with your back row play tonight, but I think Tim Zupfer, our broadcast partner, is going to share his observations on that. And Tim, I'll let you take it away here.
2: So do you think maybe you would talk to that student section to get here a little earlier in set one?
1: Yeah, so that we can crush them. Yes.
2: Because I think they did give you a boost and a lift.
1: Yeah, just keeping the energy.
2: Coach Sherber, she calls the serves for you. Did, especially in that second set, did she call more of the deeper serves in that set?
1: Yeah, more deeper and then towards the edge of the court, so get them out of system, so that's nice.
2: Yeah, it seemed like that was a focus, because in that second set and again in the third set, it just seemed that Ricori had a little bit more trouble getting that first pass to their setter. You know, I've commented on a number of the players, and you know, all of you played a lot last year, and you're a year older. How much physically do you keep track of the weight room. Have you gained quite a bit of strength from last year to this
1: year? Yeah, keeping in the weight room all summer and then even with weight room after practice, I think that really helps our team beat teams like these that should be like up to our level, but we just take them because of our strength.
2: It just seems like you and a number of your teammates are just physically stronger than you were a year ago, and you're hitting balls just a little bit harder, and you're just a little bit more athletic this year. Mm-hmm. So kudos to the work that all of you have put in the weight room.
0: You know, Greta, we have a situation here where you return with a lot of your teammates from a team that finished second in the section last year. When you look back, when you were in your freshman year, you know, you got to play in three playoff volleyball matches, including two on the road. Do you think, you know, having a long postseason run as you did last year, just missing the state tournament, do you think that can benefit your team looking ahead to 26 here?
1: Yeah, we were very devastated of how we played, or not how we played, but not being able to go to state next year. So this year we're trying to have that determination and just fire to keep going this year and actually make it to the state tournament, even with us being in an upper class.
0: I see that as I checked out the QRF rankings on MinnesotaScores.net, Alexandria's QRF number is over 100 right now, and I believe the second place team is upper 70s or something like that. And so that means you're in a pretty good spot right now that if you don't have too many hiccups, you could potentially get that number one seed.
1: Yes.
0: How much would you covet that as a player? Because, you know, if you're seeded number one and you stay in the postseason, you could play up to three matches at home.
1: Yes, that's really nice because, like I said, home court advantage. So you get all your fans and everything, and being on the road kind of starts with the bus ride, but being the first seed will help us, like, excel, I think.
0: I know that your team last month was able to play down at the Southwest Minnesota Challenge, and we talked to Emily Doherty the other night, but as a player, Greta, when you're in a 32-team tournament like that, including some elite teams from all four classes and even from South Dakota and North Dakota, how fun of an experience was that?
1: That was really fun because we got to play a different competition that we haven't seen before, and all of them are state returners and even state champions, so it was fun to compete and show them, like, that we can compete with them.
0: Of course, Lakeville South is back-to-back Class 4A state champions. Your Cardinals got to play them, I believe, on the first night. How did you feel about matching up against the state champs?
1: We were a little nervous, but we knew that we just had to go in there with a good attitude and thinking that have like a chip on our shoulder kind of. And we competed with them. Even though it was 2-0, we still kept them in 27-25, I think, one of them.
0: Okay.
1: So it was a good matchup.
0: I know next week your team doesn't have any conference matches on the schedule. I think the CLC schedule is just two more matches the rest of the way. But very important, St. Michael Albertville comes in on Tuesday night, and then you go to Elk River next Thursday. Those are both section matchups.
1: Yep.
0: And then you've got the Runestone Volleyball Classic right after that on Saturday the 10th. My question for you is, what do you think about playing volleyball right away at 9 o'clock on a Saturday morning?
1: I mean, it's going to struggle. I don't think we're really a morning team, but having enough, like, energy and always, like, cheering on the bench, that'll get us to, like, excel like we did this game and keeping our standard high.
0: And then, of course, you've got the non-conference matches against the two section rivals, so those are best of five. What do you feel are going to be some of the essentials for having some success against St. Michael Albertville and then going into Elk River's house and try to secure a win down there?
1: I think, like, our game keys this time, so first ball contact and just determination, and then I think our energy always needs to stay high, and that we have a lot more energy than other teams, and I think that helps us, like, take other teams.
0: I know as I've gotten to visit a little bit more extensively with Coach Hess, you know, he talks about different things that you want to try to do in games, like be the first team to 5 points, be the first to 15, and first to 25, obviously.
1: Yes.
0: And it seems like you and your teammates are hitting those marks.
1: Yep.
0: But by and large, you know, when you go with game by game or match by match goals, do you feel that the team is doing a good job at hitting those goals?
1: Yes, I think we're doing a really good job at hitting them. And just like you said, 5, 10, 15, it just helps us keep the momentum going and just keeping us to where we want to be.
0: Very good. Greta, we'll talk to you a little bit as we get into the next break here, but congratulations to you and the team on the win, and we'll look forward to seeing you soon.
1: Yes, you too. Thank you.
0: There is Greta Suki from the Alexandria girls volleyball team, our quality Toyota Cardinal athlete player of tonight's match. Alexandria wins all three sets against the visiting Ricori Spartans. 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I believe our next break is going to be roughly 2.5 minutes in length, and then we'll come back. Tim and I will dissect the match after this timeout.
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0: And we welcome you back to Alexandria Area High School's Poland Court and our Jutner Motors post-match coverage. Alexandria wins all three sets against the Ricori Spartans. The set scores 25-22, 25-15, and 25-9. And we are back on all of our platforms here, so just a little synchronicity that we're trying to achieve here. But Tim's up for, again, a really nice performance. I don't know if this match necessarily had a lot of similarities to the match last Thursday up at Detroit Lakes, but there we had an opening set point for point. Either team could have gotten it. The Cardinals get a late serving run and I think win by five, and then really play really well and outplay Detroit Lakes in the last two sets. Similar tonight, Ricori played some inspired volleyball. Cardinals played equally inspired volleyball, take set one, and then maybe Alexandria's veteran youth was able to take over the last couple of sets. Both of these teams do have a lot of underclassmen on their roster, but I think you pointed out with Greta and Riley and Emily Doherty and Lila Schlichting. Yep. I mean, so many underclassmen who got that experience last year, and they raised their level of play, and Ricori just couldn't counterpunch frequently enough.
2: Well, yeah, Ricori forced us to I think reach a higher level of play even than we've seen consistently. I mean, obviously we played well, seven match wins in a row, but I think they raised, Ricori was able to raise our play to just another level. And like you said, that first set really tight in comparison to DL. I think the tie was at 18 or 19 when the Cardinals pulled away on that one, and tonight it was tied at 22 and the Cardinals win the last 3 points to close that one out. So, you know, congratulations to them. And I mean, it really takes poise to finish off those close sets, and that was really well done, I thought.
0: Yep, the Cardinals claimed that first set 25-22. Again, that one was in the balance until the very end. You know, I think it was tied at 20, and it was tied at 21, and and the Cardinals got to the finish line first, and then Alexandria wins convincingly in the last two sets, 25-15 and 25-9. This is our post-match coverage brought to you by Jartner Motors of Alexandria. We're going to take another break. We'll go inside the numbers and have some post-match stats after this timeout.
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1: Well, it's my favorite day of the year.
2: What day is that?
1: Mammogram day.
2: It is a pretty important day.
1: No joke. 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
1: Yes, and with a lot fewer false positives.
2: Wow, now that's peace of mind.
1: It is. 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It's better here.
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5: The Alexandria girls volleyball team wins all three sets tonight at Poland Court inside the Alexandria Area High School Gymnasium, 25-22, 25-15, and 25-9. DMAC and Coach Z back with the Juntner Motors post-match coverage. Going inside some of the numbers here, Alexandria's attack quite well balanced tonight. I was sharing with Tim, you know, as we were coming back on the air here, we've seen this periodically throughout the course of the season, Tim, that, you know, Alexandria had five hitters that were between 6 and 11 kills apiece. So, you know, in some ways that makes it difficult for an opposing team's defense. They can't just concentrate on two or three people.
6: Yeah, it really does. You know, Hadley keeps that ball moving around, and those blockers got to shift side to side. And then, our hitters, you know, are also making some nice adjustments on the balls at different times, when to go down the line, when to hit it cross court, when to tip it over the blockers. So, you know, we saw that a number of times from a number of our hitters doing that successfully.
5: Unofficially on the offense for Alexandria, sophomore Lila Schlichting leading the way with 11 kill shots. And then, you know, a couple of seniors and a freshman each with 7 kills on the night. Scarlett Brown with 7 kills. Sydney Crockett attacking from the right side with 7 kills. Avery Polzol not only attacking in the middle but coming over for some slides on the right side. She had 7 kills for the Cardinals. Larkin Rupert attacking from the outside, 6 kill shots. Hadley Marty able to get a dump over for a kill or a volley for a kill. And then she also guided the offense with 36 assists in tonight's match for Alexandria. The Cardinals only missed 3 serves throughout the match, and they actually had 2 misses in succession in set number 3. Offsetting that, 7 aces for Alexandria tonight. Our post-match guest, Greta Suki, had 3 of those ace serves. Riley Byers served up an ace. Lila Schlichting had an ace serve. Scarlett Brown had an ace. And then a couple of ace serves for Lauren Garris in tonight's competition. Ricori being led on the attack. Jada Martin had a nice night on the outside for the Spartans, finishing with 9 kills on the evening. Bryn Lummel in the middle with 8 kills for Ricori. Madison Nemi with 4 kill shots for the Spartans, and then the production really dropped off after that for Ricori. The Spartans had a couple of different setters tonight, Elliot Satterstrom and Chloe Labine. Unofficially, 13 set assists for Satterstrom and 9 for Labine tonight. 7 missed serves for the Spartans at the line, 2 aces for Ricori tonight. Chloe Labine had 1 of those ace serves, and then I know somebody else on my sheet, and I seem to be missing it, but the Spartans did get a couple of aces in tonight's match, and That will do it for some of the offensive numbers. Tim, I know you keep track with Alexandria's players anyway with, you know, digs and passes to the servers, so why don't we share that information as well?
6: Well, some of the usual suspects, kind of leaders, but typically, and both Emily Doherty and Lila Schlichting had, and I'll give their stats, but definitely our post-match guest, Greta Suki, she led the team with 19 digs and 13 passes to the setter. Riley Beyer also had a good night coming in the back row with 8 digs and 4 passes. Emily Doherty, 11 and 10. Lila Schlichting, 14 digs and 17 passes to the setter. Hadley Marty, you know, she plays a lot. I mean, she's our setter, and so, you know, when the ball comes her way, she has to dig. That gets us out of the system a little bit, but she had 12 digs on the night. I think that's one of her larger numbers there. Five digs for Sydney Crockett, one dig for Scarlett Brown, and also a pass to the setter. Avery Posel, 2 successful passes to the setter, and Lauren Garris, 2 digs.
5: Very good. So all numbers very beneficial in an Alexandria victory as the Cardinals go to 7-1 in the Central Lakes Conference, 11-4 overall. Wecoria falls to 5-3 in the CLC, and the Spartans' overall record now stands at 9-8. We'll take one more 2.5-minute timeout, and then we will be back. We'll have some final thoughts during our Jutner Motors post-match coverage after we enjoy these words on our Layton Media platforms, including KXRA Radio and the Voice of Alexandria streaming channel on YouTube.
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20: Dr. Pepper and Dr. Thunder, both are the same, but not. Remember going to your grandparents and they always had the knockoff brand? Still good, but just not the same. That got me thinking, there are multiple title companies, but what sets Integrity apart from them? A local realtor said, Integrity goes above and beyond to make sure the deal is done right and on time. They are thorough and don't miss critical details. It takes away a lot of stress knowing I'm working with a competent title company. So don't listen to me, listen to the professionals and choose Integrity Title, where we open at 8 and close all day.
5: The Alexandria girls volleyball team now stands at 7-1 in the Central Lakes Conference with 2 league matches remaining. One of those will be at home against Brainerd a couple of Tuesdays from now. And then the last match of the regular season will be against Sauk Rapids Rice down in Sauk Rapids on Tuesday, October 20th. Before then, the Cardinal girls volleyball team will have a home match against St. Michael Albertville Tuesday night, a road trip to Elk River next Thursday, and then the annual Runestone Volleyball Classic scheduled for the 10th of October. 8 teams involved in that competition, and some very good Class A, Class AA, maybe one or two Class AAA schools that will be coming in for that. That should be a fun tournament a couple of Saturdays from now on October 10th here at Alexandria Area High School, with competition getting underway in the 9 o'clock hour. Ricori with the 3-0 loss to Alexandria falls to 5-3 in the Central Lakes Conference and 9-9 overall. Tim, I know that our Leighton media crew will be over at Viking Bank Field at Alexandria Area High School tomorrow night. The Cardinals seeking to get back on track. And I know we've boasted about how good the Alexandria girls volleyball team has been playing at home. Same could be said, really, for the Alexandria football team, as both of their wins have been at home this year.
6: Yeah, they've held serve at home. And, you know, the next three games, you know, in all honesty, are probably the three most important ones of the season, trying to get that number one seed in the section. And so we get the next one at home before we have to travel on the road for two. So Cardinals looking to, like you said, bounce back and hold serve at home.
5: Yeah, and it's interesting because, you know, Brainerd kind of has the upper hand at the moment, getting road victories at Sauk Rapids and at Sartell the last couple of weeks. That's one of the reasons why the Warriors are 4-0 right now. And they'll actually have Bemidji coming in for Brainerd's homecoming tomorrow night. And then we'll get to see them as one of those two Wednesday games. I think that's on the 14th of October. And, you know, it could very well be if the Cardinals don't have a stumble, you know, either at home against Sauk Rapids Rice tomorrow night or at Bemidji the following Friday night. That game on October 14th not only could determine the district champion, but likely the winner of that game could get a number one seed.
6: Yeah, there's a real possibility. Yeah, I like Brainerd's chances tomorrow night with Bemidji, and I'm confident that Cardinals are going to come out with a strong performance as well.
5: Well, Tim, we will look forward to getting back together with you in somewhere around 22 hours from now, but enjoy the rest of the evening, and as always, a great call tonight.
6: Thank you.
5: That's Tim Zuffer, our broadcast partner for Alexandria Cardinal Girls Volleyball and Football throughout the fall season of 2026. My thanks to Juntner Motors for being the presenting sponsor of our postgame coverage. Thanks as well to all of the boosters of our Alexandria Cardinal sports programming for helping to bring you the play-by-play. Our KXRA radio studio engineer was Jackson. Jay was our videographer tonight on hand here at Alexandria Area High School to do the live streaming for our Voice of Alexandria YouTube channel. Next up, Alexandria Cardinal football at Viking Bank Field. The Cardinals hosting the Sauk Rapids Storm at 7 Friday evening. We'll take air tomorrow night with the Juntner Motors pregame show at approximately 6:30, 30 minutes prior to the play-by-play. Again, Alexandria in girls varsity volleyball wins all three sets tonight against Ricori, 25-22, 25-15, 25-9. For our Leighton media crew, this is DMAC Dave McClurg saying goodnight from Alexandria Area High School.
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Whether it's a foreign language, history, or a different way to look at things, take some time each day to learn something new. This message is courtesy of the United States Air Force.

0: If you don't want to talk but want to be heard, email Lars at talk@larslarson.com. He actually will read it. Now, here's Lars Larson.
1: Welcome back to the Lars Larson Show. I honestly hoped that they would kill Krista Pike yesterday in Tennessee. And if you say you hoped that somebody, a young lady, would be killed, yes, I hoped that she would die. She is 50 years old. She's been sitting in prison for 30 years. They tried to execute her yesterday in Tennessee, and I believe that that execution was deliberately sabotaged by people who oppose use of the death penalty in America, even though the vast majority of Americans support the death penalty. Now, to talk about this on the technical side of it, one of America's top experts on the death penalty is former District Attorney Josh Marquis, and he joins me now. And Josh, I'm not saying that out of school. You really are considered by the Wall Street Journal, by a lot of other entities, to be one of America's top experts on the death penalty, aren't you?
2: Yes, and I'm one of the relatively few people willing to speak in favor of the death penalty, but yes, I think that's a fair statement.
1: Okay, and we can also say that almost all the university studies out there say the death penalty does deter people from committing murder, and it does it to a considerable degree, does it not?
2: Well, most of the universities that studies don't say that, but most believable studies do. And even the Obama administration conceded that there was evidence that for every execution, you probably prevented 10 people from being murdered.
1: And this isn't many people mistake that and say, oh, if you kill the killer, then he can't kill anymore. No, this is talking about the deterrent effect on others. So tell me what we should make.
2: Well, in both ways, there is specific deterrence, which is if you kill Ted Bundy, he won't kill any more people. And then
1: right.
2: There's general deterrence, which is other people will say, wow, they're going to kill Krista Pike. I don't think I'm going to torture another 19-year-old girl like Colleen Slemmer. That was the name of the victim, which is too rarely used.
1: Yeah, I mentioned it yesterday when we talked about this, anticipating that Krista Pike was scheduled to be put to death yesterday in Tennessee. So tell me what we should make. I just asserted that her execution may have been deliberately sabotaged because they're now saying she had, it sounds like, blown out veins, which may have prevented some of the drugs from getting to the proper place in her body, like her brain. But the other problem was they used a degraded version of pentobarbital, and you said there may be
2: sure.
1: a reason
2: and the re-
1: that
2: yeah.
1: they had. Go ahead.
2: The reason is that opponents of the death penalty have been consistently trying to make it impossible for the virtually 30 states that do have the death penalty to obtain pharmaceutical-grade pentobarbital, which, by the way, is used in every vet's office in America to euthanize our beloved pets. And secondly, why does somebody have blown veins? They have blown veins because they've been injecting drugs for years and years. It's very hard to read and tell what's going on because the mainstream media is so opposed to the death penalty. I suspect she may be in a vegetative state, and that's why they talk about her snoring loudly. Well, that's often an indication in a drug overdose that the person is no longer, frankly, brain alive.
1: So what do we do about this going forward? Because you know they're going to use the Krista Pike situation and a botched execution as another reason
2: sure.
1: not to carry out the death penalty, even though, and remind my audience, what percentage of Americans support the use of the death penalty?
2: Well, anywhere between 65% and 80%. There has not been a state that is where voters have said abolish the death penalty since 1964 in the United States. And there have been many votes in both blue and red states.
1: Including California, correct?
2: Including California twice in the last 15 years where they voted against abolishing the death penalty.
1: Even though that is notoriously a liberal state, but they said, no, we're not getting rid of the death penalty. So we should keep it. The people support it, but the elites do not. Give my audience an idea of why you think that's the case, that the elites don't like it, but the general public does.
2: Many people in my own family,

0: they are opposed to it. But I come from an upper middle class family that's never been touched by crime. It's very easy to say we don't need harsh punishments when your life and that of the people around you is never touched by this kind of horrible violence. And the fact of the matter is we use the death penalty very, very rarely in America. One in a thousand years is even eligible. One in a thousand.
1: By the way, I want to get one thought from you on what's going on at Cornell University, that a woman who told the police 2 years ago she voluntarily, consciously, and consensually engaged in drug use and sexual activity, and now she's bringing a lawsuit and apparently pressing for people to be criminally charged in this case, charging that she was raped and she apparently lied to the police back then. What should we make of all that?
0: I don't know what to make of it, Lars. The fact is that sexual abuse on campus is a huge problem. And frankly, you know, look, lots of young women get intoxicated and do stupid things. That doesn't mean they should be raped or that's an excuse. The question is this a real rape or is it something like the University of Virginia that was giant, basically, fraud perpetrated by Rolling Stone magazine?
1: Or the lacrosse team hoax that also happened. We've had a mattress girl on campus. We've had UVA. And then, of course, you had, going back far enough, the lacrosse team that was accused of rape. And then it was shown to be completely false. And the DA in that case actually went to jail because of what he had done and lied in his testimony and ended up disbarred and in jail.
0: He did. Mike Nifon was his name. But
1: so
0: you know,
1: how do we sort this one out years later when there was no real investigation because the young lady said, no, I took the drugs voluntarily, I engaged in sex voluntarily, and now two years later, she wants a big check.
0: Well, if the criminal case goes forward, she's not likely to get a check. As you point out, if there's a civil case, that's a lot more reason to be suspicious. In a criminal case, there's no payday.
1: But she does have a civil case going on right now. So I'm wondering if she's using the threat of a criminal investigation to push her demand for compensation from the people. And if, you know, if she lied to the police back then, I guess I wonder, well, then why did you lie to them then? You had time to say, I was assaulted on campus. I was drugged against my will. I was raped. In that case, why not tell the police exactly what happened, and why wait 2 years to then bring it back in the form of a civil case? That's the thing I'd like to know, and I don't like the idea of hoaxes and false accusations. That's former District Attorney Josh Marquis. 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

0: News this hour from Town Hall. I'm Keith Peters in Washington. Fly Dubai has temporarily halted all flights to and from Israel. Blake Sifton reports the airline made the announcement after a pilot was stabbed in the cockpit of a Tel Aviv-bound plane, allegedly by a co-pilot accused of trying to crash the Boeing 737.
1: We also heard from a spokesperson for the Prime Minister's office. They said that Israel will ramp up, in their words, security both on Israeli carriers as well as on non-Israeli airlines, and that they will increase checks on the pilots who fly planes to Israel.
0: The injured captain was able to let passengers into the cockpit, who subdued the attacker and helped him land the plane. In the pilot's native India, Prime Minister Narendra Modi called him a hero. The suspension of flights will remain in place while the investigation into the incident continues. A U.S. federal judge has ruled Roger Rogoff will remain the U.S. attorney for Western Washington despite President Trump's objections. Brad Ford reports.
2: The U.S. Attorney General had 120 days to appoint an interim U.S. attorney. When that didn't happen, federal judges can appoint one. They appointed Roger Rogoff, but Trump fired him within minutes. Trump tried to nominate Pete Serrano for the job, but the judge ruled he was not confirmed by the Senate. Rogoff says he'll remain the U.S. attorney until a person nominated by the president is confirmed. I'm Brad Ford.
0: The NTSB is out with a preliminary report on the Amazon cargo jet that crashed while landing at Miami International Airport, killing five people in a cargo van. Investigators say the plane was flying too high and too fast as it crossed the runway threshold. The NTSB says the crash investigation remains ongoing. On Wall Street, the Dow up by 20 points. More at townhall.com.
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0: There are new guidelines to help diagnose a condition that's quite common among teenage girls and young women.
7: It's iron deficiency. Studies show about 40% of teen girls and young women have low levels of iron, which, among other things, can lead to extreme fatigue. The American Society of Hematology is offering guidelines for the first time to standardize identification of the condition. Health experts hope this will convince more people to seek treatment. Rich Thomason reporting.
0: Oregon Governor Tina Kotek is joining four other governors in asking the federal government to delay new Medicaid requirements. They're set to take effect January 1st. The letter states a delay would allow them to explain the changes in a way that would minimize the impact on people who are eligible to receive benefits. News and analysis at townhall.com. From Washington, I'm Keith Peters reporting. Arizona State University hockey coach Greg Powers is now on paid administrative leave.
8: The school announced the move this morning and comes following an incident regarding an August workout that left player Matthew Mayich in a coma. The university has since released a report of their findings of what happened. However, that's been disputed by several anonymous players on the team. ASU says assistant coach Mike Corbett will take over as head coach in the meantime. It's been reported that Mayich is not expected to fully recover. In Phoenix, I'm Matt Mattinson.
0: Dolly Parton could soon have another connection to Nashville International Airport beyond a possible name change. The woman behind the petition to rename BNA after Parton is now suggesting the airport create an imagination library space where families could learn about the program, sign up, and pick up a book. The idea comes as the airport authority considers new ways to honor Parton. More at townhall.com.
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12: This is Weatherology. I'm meteorologist Laura Lockwood with the Alexandria Lakes Area Forecast. Clear skies tonight with a low of 40. Winds out of the northwest, 8 to 15 miles per hour. Daytime highs approaching 60 tomorrow, mainly sunny skies. Lows dip down to about 46 tomorrow night, partly cloudy. Chance for showers Saturday with highs in the mid-60s, sunny skies Sunday. For KXRA, a meteorologist, Laura Lockwood. Right now, it's 50 degrees.
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14: Thanks for staying up on a Thursday night as we enter into the month of October. How about that? Halloween right around the corner. So tonight, as we were going to bed last night, the unbelievable story came across the wire that Krista Pikes survived the lethal injection not once but twice. They called an ambulance, and she was rushed to the hospital in Tennessee. The Tennessee governor has now halted executions. We'll talk about that a little bit later in this hour. But an interesting thing happened when President Xi of China came to visit President Trump. One of the things they announced was this cultural exchange. And the president of China, President Xi, invited 100,000 Americans, young Americans, to come and visit China over the next 5 years. A lot of people said, great. A lot of other people said, that's a giant red flag. One of those people who said it's a giant red flag is our guest. Isaac Stonefish is a founder of Strategy Risks and a visiting fellow of the Atlantic Council. Isaac Stonefish, welcome to America at Night.
15: Thanks for having me.
14: What's the big deal? I think it's great that you can have these Americans go over to China and they can learn and have a cultural exchange. What's so terrible about that?
15: So I was one of those Americans who did this about 20 years ago. I spent roughly 6 years in China, but it was a very different China. China under Xi Jinping has grown far more authoritarian, far less tolerant of dissent. And I fear many of those Americans, especially those who will stay for longer than a few days or a few weeks, won't be having their eyes properly open.
14: Businesses go over there. Corporations go over there, CEOs go over there. President Trump seems to be getting along very well with President Xi. Why do you think he's going to work on the students and not work on these others?
15: And so we do a lot of work with a lot of the businesses that do go over there, and so many of them just really focus on localizing and hiring Chinese to deal with issues in China as opposed to foreigners. For the reason he's going after students is this idea of what's called United Front Work. And it's basically trying to get foreigners to, as Xi Jinping says, tell China's story well and to basically act as brand ambassadors for brand China.
14: There's something called soft power. Is that what you're talking about here?
15: Soft power, yes. The Chinese love that term. But more domestically, they'll talk about this concept of the United Front, which is an entity that seeks to draw circles around the party, seeks to link entities to the Communist Party.
14: And so you think this invitation to invite 100,000 American children to China is a bit of a Trojan horse?
15: I think you could say that. I think there's the bland, oh, great, come and see more cultural exchanges. And then there's the goal is to change American perception of China and try to ensure that Americans have a view of China that more aligns with how the Communist Party wants them to see China, as opposed to, say, how various Chinese people would want them to see China.
14: Haven't we been doing this already? Hasn't this been a long-term sort of philosophy with China and Russia and the U.S.?
15: It absolutely has. And even the 100,000 idea, about 15 years ago in the Obama administration, there was this 100,000 strong, this idea of how do we send Americans to China? How do we engage? And then even before that, absolutely, it's not a new idea.
14: Yeah, Isaac Stonefish, our guest, founder of Strategy Risks and the visiting fellow with the Atlantic Council. I suspect when the Americans, when they go over there, or do they have a governmental chaperone? Are they allowed to move around freely? Can they see the good as well as the bad, or is it much more sanitized?
15: It's a great question. I think even when I was there from 2006 to 2011, there's a lot that you miss because you don't look in the right place. There's something, and I wish I had a more eloquent way of describing it, but there's something that the place does to you. You know, you miss a lot of the military installations, even though you walk by them. And it's since grown more repressive. And I think what people need to remember is that all the universities in China are state-owned and overseen by the Communist Party. And so it might just seem like a friendly university professor, but they are a state employee. And so understanding that there's a lot of different ways that the party monitors.
14: Interesting. How realistic is this? Was this an invitation? Was this picked up by the Americans? Is this going to happen? Or is this just sort of just idle chatter at a state dinner?
15: If it's come for a week, go to Beijing, go to Shanghai, look, see the Terracotta Warriors, then I think it absolutely can happen. If it's come and stay and study Chinese, those days are unfortunately over.
14: Mm. We did this, right? We brought Chinese over. Chinese are welcome to come to our universities. And we export American movies and we bring in foreigners. And the idea was to get educated in our schools and then go back, and we were exporting American democracy, right? That was the idea.
15: That was the idea, and didn't quite work. It fell in the dustbin of history, the idea that trade will liberalize and come to America and, you know, leave with Western values. I mean, there's a proud tradition of many foreigners coming and studying and then changing their countries. But then there's also, you know, folks like Charles Taylor, the Liberian dictator who studied in America.
14: And isn't it true that the Iranian leaders' children study in America?
15: I believe some of them do. Yeah. And some of them, you know, would want nothing more than to be able to stay here. And then some are going to go back and strengthen Tehran.
14: Yeah. Okay. So I understand the idea. We bring in these foreigners. They learn American democracy. They learn from our universities. And right, as we said, they go back and they export American democracy. But what's the downside? What, they get educated here and they come back and they go back home and then they work against us?
15: When it works, they come here and they become Americans, or they have like fruitful relationships with American entities and American companies. And there's a lot of positive in it. And then when it doesn't work, you have what we found with Missouri State University, where they had a longstanding program to train executives at a Chinese defense contractor. So they would come here, they'd get an MBA from Missouri State, and then go back and work to build weapons. And I do not see that as a sign of a successful cultural exchange.
14: Talk about that for a minute, because you've done a deep dive on this. Go into that a little more. What do you mean by that? What happened?
15: So we did a deep report onto Missouri State, which about 20, 25 years ago started going actively to China to recruit Chinese students. And the Chinese students they got happened to be a surprising number of folks who would end up working in China's defense establishment, many for this company called AVIC, which later became very heavily sanctioned by the U.S. government. And it's unclear if Missouri State really knew what they were doing. And it didn't violate any laws. There's no export control violations against training Chinese defense executives. But what it did is allowed a lot of them to have both the imprimatur of the degree and some of the know-how of the degree, and then go back to build weapons that, you know, are being used in conflicts the world over.
14: Is this still going on?
15: The program seems to have shut down since then. Universities often won't announce the cancellation. These things seem like they've petered out, but there certainly are plenty of other problematic links with American universities and the Chinese Communist Party, and things that we're looking at and things that we really think sunlight needs to be shined on.
14: Your paper talks about Missouri State, but there are a whole host of universities, large and small, all across America that have a large number of Chinese students coming in. Are they all as nefarious, or are they innocent, or is this still going on? Where are we in this cycle?
15: I really feel for Chinese students who have to be pawns in this geopolitical chess match between the United States and China. And Chinese students, like American students, are a very complex bunch. You know, some of them love the Communist Party, some of them hate the Communist Party, some of them don't want to have anything to do with the Communist Party. But in certain cases, Chinese students will spy on other Chinese students. Chinese students will, in certain cases, smuggle technology back from China or from the United States into China. And a lot of the issues happen less with Chinese students and more with Chinese professors, or the ways in which American universities will have joint ventures with Chinese entities or partnerships with Chinese entities.
14: Where are we, though, since the Trump administration took over? Have they clamped down on these foreign students?
15: They, you know, it's really hard to follow. And we're trying to get a handle of where exactly things are, because, you know, sometimes President Trump will indicate that he wants fewer foreign students. And I think he's also said that he would like a lot more Chinese students in America. And the issue from a policy perspective is, you know, Beijing has the ability to restrict students from going to certain universities. And so if Beijing says, hey, you can't go to University of Indiana or Illinois State, that can have very serious financial consequences for these universities. So these universities are in some ways acting more carefully with China than they should.
14: Well, and we also know that many of these Chinese students who come over, they're propping up and keeping a number of these universities afloat with their tuition. I mean, that's where they're going to get these students to pay the tuition to keep these schools going.
15: Absolutely. And it's a difficult issue, because, you know, we want American universities to flourish and succeed, and we want them to attract students from all over the world. And there's a lot of geopolitical, ethical, and national security considerations on being too entangled with China under the Chinese Communist Party.
14: Isaac Stone Fish, since this announcement by President Xi at this summit in Washington, D.C., inviting 100,000 American youths to China over the next 5 years, what's been the reaction in your world? What have people said?
15: Some people say, wonderful, let's build up the bridges. Other people say, well, Xi Jinping is just saying this. This is not going to happen. And then some people, you know, think, like myself, are nostalgic for the time when one could recommend folks to go to China to study and learn. And there's a lot of wonderful things about the place. It's just a shame about the direction that the Communist Party has gone in.
14: It's interesting because, as you said, to sort of finish this conversation where we started, you went over there and you said it was much more open then than it is now. And the China's perception is the exact opposite, is that it was much more closed then and it's much more open today.
15: Yeah, and that's Beijing speaking out of both sides of its mouth, which it does so well. So they're trying to present to the world this false idea of openness while being far more repressive than they were. And it's a sad reality, but it's a reality.
14: It is interesting that we think that they were somehow involved with COVID and hoarding masks. And, you know, they were somewhat guilty when it came to the pandemic on one hand. And then on the other hand, were their best friends, and we want to send over our next generation over there to learn from them. It seems somewhat disjointed, if you will.
15: Disjointed is a great word for it. It's such a maddeningly complex relationship.
14: Isaac Stonefish, founder of Strategy Risks and the visiting fellow at the Atlantic Council. Isaac Stonefish, thanks for starting us off tonight. Really interesting conversation. Have a good night.
15: Thank you. You too.
14: You got it. Stay right there. We got lots more to get to. We are just getting started. This execution in Tennessee that has gone horribly wrong. Krista Gayle Pike, apparently still alive in critical condition in a hospital. It was an unbelievable story yesterday. She was sentenced to death, the first woman to be sentenced to death in Tennessee in 200 years. There was a late stay. The Supreme Court overruled the stay. And when we went to bed last night, it was supposed to be over with. And then as I was putting my head on the pillow last night, word came out that she survived not one but two lethal injections, And then they called an ambulance and rushed her to the hospital. So they went from trying to execute her to trying to save her. What an unbelievable story. The Tennessee governor has now halted all executions in Tennessee while they do a full investigation. We are going to talk to a professor who is very much involved and been following this story very closely about the ethics, the law, the history. What happens now that you have a botched execution? What happens now? Does she... It's an unbelievable story, heartbreaking on every level, because the family of the victim was there to sort of see justice, if you will, look for some type of closure. Now they're in no man's land as well. An unbelievable story. We will talk about it in just a moment. America at Night, we're just getting started. Back in a minute.
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3: President Trump sat down for a one-on-one interview with Time Magazine, and apparently some interesting things come out of it. It seems President Trump is not happy with the Supreme Court. He got somewhat salty about three of his Supreme Court picks and bemoaned Neil Gorsuch, Brett Kavanaugh, and Amy Coney Barrett for voting too often against him. He says, quote, yeah, what can I do? I put them in. They vote against me too often. I give them a position of a lifetime, and they vote against me often. They vote for me, too. He compared the others, Sonia Sotomayor, Elena Kagan, and Ketanji Brown Jackson. He said of them, those Democrats, they stick like glue, those three. They're virtually never very. You can come up with the worst thing in the world and they'll vote in a group. President Trump particularly not happy with them voting against immigration, the birthright citizenship, and tariffs, apparently. But he's got a pretty good track record at the Supreme Court. I guess he wants it all, but he's got a pretty good track record. They've given him a lot. They've given them a lot more than a lot of people thought they would. And I think if you talk to any Republican, I think they'd be thrilled that the Supreme Court gave him as much as they did. Never thought a Supreme Court would give a president. I know. I don't know if they gave the presidency the power or if they gave President Trump the power. That's going to remain to be seen. If they give him the power, and then the next president, the next Democratic president, doesn't get all of the same powers he has. Like, will the next president be able to tear down the West Wing of the White House? So we'll just have to wait and see. But President Trump, not happy with the three Supreme Court picks, Neil Gorsuch, Brett Kavanaugh, and Amy Coney Barrett, according to a new article in Time Magazine. Stay right there. The unbelievable story of this woman who was supposed to be executed last night in Tennessee that went horribly wrong. We'll get into that and what happens now, right? What do you do now? We'll get into all that in a minute. And then next hour, Biff Pogge, my new favorite, former head coach of the Michigan Wolverines. We're going to talk about that college football act. Stay right there. America at Night. More in a moment.
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4: With SRN News, I'm John Scott. At a campaign rally in Durant, Oklahoma, President Trump urging supporters to come out and vote in November. The president said the last time the radical left was in power, they gave the U.S. the worst inflation in the nation's history. For the midterm election, Mr. Trump told reporters to pretend he's on the ticket. The threat of flooding continues in both Texas and across the Corn Belt, driven by the remnants of Hurricane Polo. The Weather Prediction Center, including swaths of Texas and southern Oklahoma, at a moderate risk of flash flooding and excessive rainfall. The Tennessee death row inmate who survived an attempted execution in critical condition. Krista Pike's attorney said she's receiving life-saving medical care after yesterday's failed lethal injection. She was reportedly still breathing and snoring after receiving two doses of pentobarbital. This is SRN News.
5: This is weatherology. I'm meteorologist Laura Lockwood with the Alexandria Lakes Area Forecast. Clear skies tonight with a low of 40. Winds out of the northwest, 8 to 15 miles per hour. Daytime highs approaching 60 tomorrow, mainly sunny skies. Lows dip down to about 46 tomorrow night, partly cloudy. Chance for showers Saturday with highs in the mid-60s, sunny skies Sunday. For KXRA, I'm meteorologist Laura Lockwood. Right now, it's 50 degrees.
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8: Welcome to America at Night with McGraw-Millhaven.
9: Well, it's been a story and a half. The Tennessee officials were unable to put Christina Pike to death yesterday for a 1995 murder. They administered two doses of the lethal drug. She survived. She was reported to be snoring loudly after the attempted lethal injection. They then called an ambulance from the prison, and she was treated at the hospital. They now say that she is in critical condition. The Tennessee governor has suspended all executions until further notice. This wasn't the first mistake in Tennessee this year. The man to talk about it has literally written the book on botched executions. He is a professor of a PhD at the William Nelson Cromwell Professor of Jurisprudence and Political Science at Amherst College. Austin Sarrett, welcome to America at Night. Thanks for joining us.
10: My pleasure. Thanks for having me.
9: What do you think happened?
10: Well, I'm shocked but not surprised. So if you pay any attention to the history of lethal injection in the United States, you know that it is the least reliable method of execution ever used in this country. So the fact that another lethal injection would be botched, unsurprising. The fact that it would be botched after the lethal chemicals had been administered to her and that she would survive, that's shocking. It's completely unprecedented.
9: So the fact that it's a failure is not surprising, but the fact that she survived is shocking?
10: Well, the way I would say it is there's a difference between a botched execution and a failed execution. A botched execution, there's some difficulty in the procedure. It takes too long, but the person ends up dead. A failed execution is an execution in which someone ends up proverbially walking out of the execution chamber. That's happened very rarely in the United States. And when it has happened, it's happened because they couldn't complete the preliminaries. They couldn't find a usable vein. They couldn't get the IV in. In Krista Pike's case, they managed to secure, at least it seems they did, an IV and administer a lethal dose of pentobarbital, in fact, two of them. And that she survived is unprecedented.
9: Following this story, Professor, it seems unimaginable that one instance they're trying to execute her, and then when it fails, the next instance they call an ambulance. I mean, that's a weird place to be, is it not?
10: I think it is not. The obligation of state officials is to try to put her to death through a legal proceeding. If it fails, they have an obligation to keep her alive. So the mere fact that they set out to execute her doesn't mean that they're allowed to do anything to make sure that she ends up dead. So they acted in a responsible way.
9: Let's talk about the injection. You said it's the least reliable. If it's the least reliable, why is that seem to be the standard?
10: So 8% of all lethal injections have been botched since lethal injection was introduced in the late 70s and early 1980s. The fact that they are botched, every method of execution has been botched, lethal injection more often than others. It takes a lot for a state to abandon a method of execution. It means they have to develop new procedures. They may have to build new facilities. They may have to train people in different ways. So there's a kind of inertia to any method of execution. And that inertia has sustained, and I think will continue to sustain lethal injection as the method of execution most frequently used, even though it is most frequently botched.
9: Yeah, even though this was the second time they've had issues in the state of Tennessee this year alone.
10: That's correct. Tennessee is now rivaling Alabama as the state that leads the pack in execution incompetence. Alabama has a not great track record in terms of the way it conducts executions, and now neither does Tennessee.
9: Austin Sarrett is with us, PhD. He is the William Nelson Cromwell Professor of Jurisprudence and Political Science at Amherst College. His book is called Gruesome Spectacles, Botched Executions and the American Death Penalty. Austin Sarrett, what happens now? Where does this go from here?
10: Well, the first thing is, will Krista Pike actually survive? If she does, if she survives, then the question will be, can the state try to execute her again? Again, there are a few precedents here. The precedents that exist, one going back to 1946, suggests that the courts will be inclined to green light a second execution. However, ultimately, the question of whether or not she faces a second execution will be one that is decided in the first instance by the governor of Tennessee, and that decision will be guided by legal, moral, and political considerations.
9: She's now apparently in critical condition. Will she have to make a full recovery before they try and execute her again, or could they execute her again while she's in some type of critical state?
10: Well, it depends on what you mean by in a critical state. So people have been executed with various kinds of physical disabilities, but the law in the United States requires that no one can be executed if they don't have a rational understanding of what is happening to them. So for an execution to go forward, a person has to be, to use the legal phrase, competent to be executed. That means they have to know that this is a punishment for a crime that they've committed. And if Krista Pike is unable to comprehend what a second execution would be, then according to the law in the United States, she's not competent to be executed.
9: So if she remains unconscious, the law says she's not, she shouldn't be executed. Only if she regains consciousness and full mental capacities to understand what she did was wrong, then and only then would they then be allowed to, assuming everyone else signs off on it, they would be allowed to reconvene a second execution.
10: That's correct.
9: She was given two shots. Both failed. Is that normal? What can we read from that? I know you weren't in the room. Do you normally give one shot? Do you give a second shot? Take me through what you think happened.
10: State protocols, the governing documents about how executions can be conducted, provide for various fail-safes. Not every state allows for a second administration. Tennessee did. So when the first didn't kill her, they went to the second. And then they stopped because the protocol only provided for two. It's quite unusual in the lethal injection that a state would have to go to a second dose of whatever the drug is that's supposed to kill someone. And unlike a hospital procedure, if you were to go into the hospital and you needed surgery and they were going to give you drugs to anesthetize you, they would tailor those drugs to you, to your body mass index, to make sure you don't have any adverse reaction. That's not the way it's done in lethal injection. It's kind of one size fits all. We give this dose, and that's what we do. So in general, the doses that are given are substantial enough, large enough to do the trick. In this case, that proved not to be the case. But that may not have to do with the drugs themselves. That may have to do with the fact that when they inserted the IV, they didn't get it into a vein. So perhaps these lethal chemicals went into her muscle or went into an artery rather than a vein. And we don't know that yet, and we probably won't know that for a while.
9: Could her lawyers argue that they had two shots at an execution because they gave two different injections? And I know, as you mentioned, you have a second chance. Could they argue they did, the state did have a second chance?
10: No doubt they will. The Constitution prohibits what is called double jeopardy. You can't be punished for the same crime twice. In other cases where lethal injections have had to be stopped, but that they had not reached the point where the drugs had been administered, courts have said, try again because the punishment hadn't started. I think in this case, Pike's lawyers are going to say that the punishment had started, whether it was one dose or two, and therefore double jeopardy should prevent the state from getting a second chance.
9: Wow. So they're going to argue, well, that's interesting. Now, there's also reporting from her attorneys that she was apparently trying to help them find the vein and was somewhat helpful and trying to help them execute her. Would that play into any type of double jeopardy and or leniency if that were to be true?
10: No, I don't think so. And she would not be the only person who, during an execution that is not going well, tries to be helpful to the execution team, because after all, being jabbed repeatedly might leave them with great suffering. And rather than watch that continue, given that they expect they're going to die anyway, they might, and they have in the past, try to be helpful. But look, put this in a large frame. The prohibition of double jeopardy or the prohibition of cruel and unusual punishment are longstanding American values. There's nothing radical, there's nothing unusual about someone saying the Constitution forbids the imposition of cruel punishment. You can't do this. Or the Constitution prohibits punishing me twice for the same crime. You can't do this. And really, after all, at the end of the day, respect for those values is as American as apple pie.
9: Austin, let me answer or finish this conversation this way. You mentioned, because you wrote the book, Gruesome Spectacles, Botched Executions, and the American Death Penalty. So you literally wrote the book on this stuff. You mentioned 8% botched when it comes to injection, 5% for lethal gas, 3% for hanging, almost 2% for electrocution. We used to electrocute in this country. Wasn't that deemed cruel and unusual, and so that's how we ended up with the injection?
10: Well, it depends on what you mean by deemed. The United States Supreme Court has never invalidated a method of execution, never said a method of execution is unconstitutional. What happens is that when executions become more problematic than they are, if you will, beneficial, states look for different methods. And if you look over the last 125 years in the United States, go back to the late 19th century, we used to use hanging as the primary method. And then in the late 19th century, we abandoned that and adopted the electric chair, used it as the primary method. And then along came the gas chamber. And then in 1977 in Oklahoma, they were the first state to authorize the use of lethal injection. And at every point,

0: enough is enough. Let her serve the rest of her life in prison.
1: Assuming she regains consciousness, and if she stays in some type of vegetative state, then again, as you said, you can't execute somebody in a vegetative state. They have to know and be conscious of their crime to be executed. So we are a long way from the end of this story. Professor, a fascinating conversation. Austin Sarrett is the William Nelson Cromwell Professor of Jurisprudence and Political Science at Amherst College. He also wrote the book Gruesome Spectacles, Botched Executions, and America's Death Penalty. Professor, thank you very much for your time.
0: Thanks for having me.
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3: 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You know, the process was long and they never gave up on it. They continued to work as hard as they did day one till 4 years later.
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7: A lot of people want to know what this Krista Pike did to get herself on death row. She killed a 19-year-old. She was 18 at the time. And she killed a classmate. They lured the classmate into the woods. Pike and her boyfriend beat her. It's pretty horrific. Beat her, slashed her with a box cutter, used a meat cleaver. I'm trying to be as politically correct or as nonviolent as possible, but carved satanic images in her chest. Before killing her with a large piece of asphalt. And then there were reports that they took some type of souvenir from the body. The boyfriend at the time was 17 and so was unable to be eligible for the death penalty. So the boyfriend who did the killing as well is in jail for the rest of his life. She, being 18, was eligible for the death penalty, and this happened in the 1990s. It was 1995, I believe, if memory serves me right. So it took them 30 years to get her to the execution, and then, as we know, what happened last night, two shots, and she survived. So that's the nuts and bolts of the case. An unbelievably bizarre story. Stay right there. We got lots more to get to. We're going to lighten up next hour. We have a former football coach, the former head football coach of Michigan, Biff Poggi, who was also a former hedge fund manager who made millions and then said, you know what I want to do? I want to be a football coach. And he rose through the ranks to become the head football coach of Michigan, coached him in the Citrus Bowl, and now he's a broadcaster. We're going to talk about this Save College Football Act. Looking forward to this. Biff Poggi, my new favorite. Plus, Bill Clevelands. Bill's on the road somewhere. We'll talk with him. Our executive director is Alex Hinton. Our engineer tonight is Richard Good. I'm McGraw Millhaven.
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16: News this hour from Town Hall. I'm John Scott. President Trump urging supporters to come out to vote in November, speaking at a campaign rally in Durant, Oklahoma tonight. The president said the last time the radical left was in power, they gave the U.S. the worst inflation in the nation's history.
17: Since I took office, we've created more than 1 million private sector jobs, and more Americans are working today in our country than at any time by far in history.
16: His stop in Oklahoma, part of a broader tour touting the economy ahead of the midterms. Earlier Thursday, the president visited Denton, Texas, where he toured the Peterbilt Motors facility. And on Friday, he'll be in Mobile, Alabama, to celebrate the groundbreaking of Mobile's new $4 billion bridge. Israel's prime minister revealing new details about how the hero passengers took down the terrorists on board the Fly Dubai flight.
18: In a stunning revelation, Israeli Prime Minister Benjamin Netanyahu telling Fox News that the hero Israeli passenger, who was a plumber, and the other passengers who ran to help, grabbed the cord from the earphones in the cockpit and used it to tie up the hands of the terrorist co-pilot who was looking to crash the plane. After the Omani national was neutralized on the floor, he was shouting, "Kill me, kill me," and appeared to be on a radical jihadist suicide mission.
16: That's correspondent Laura Winters. Attorneys for Tennessee death row inmate Krista Pike, who survived the state's attempt to execute her by lethal injection Wednesday night, are calling for her sentence to be commuted after she endured what they said was a cruel, torturous, and predictable botched execution. At last report, Pike was in critical condition. Pike's execution currently on hold after Tennessee Governor Bill Lee called off the remaining executions scheduled in the state for the rest of the year. Pike had been sentenced to death for the 1995 murder of her former classmate, Colleen Slemmer. More on these stories from townhall.com.
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16: A lawsuit over a memorial plaque to the police who helped defend the U.S. Capitol on January 6, 2021, is not moving forward.
20: A federal judge dismissed former Capitol Police Officer Harry Dunn and D.C. Metro Officer Daniel Hodges' suit on Wednesday, ruling they had no standing on the basis of psychic injuries. The pair sued to have their names placed on the plaque rather than a blanket acknowledgement of the law enforcement agencies who responded to quell the unrest. I'm at Mattinson.
16: In high-tech news, a company out of California unveiling a new semi-humanoid robot designed to complete workplace tasks on its own. Dyna Robotics says its robot is built to perform full workflows on its own, including loading washers, folding towels, chopping vegetables, and more. It said the technology is already being used in restaurants, hotels, and in laundromats. News and analysis at townhall.com. Lyft is agreeing to pay $272.5 million in a California driver misclassification lawsuit.
14: It's the largest wage and hour settlement in state history. It settles a lawsuit claiming Lyft misclassified drivers as independent contractors. Drivers say that made them lose wage and workplace protections required under state law. 87% of the total settlement will go directly to drivers. The cities of San Francisco, San Diego, and Los Angeles were part of the case, which originated in Alameda County. California voters approved Prop 22 in 2020. It created a separate classification framework for app-based drivers who meet specified criteria. I'm Daniel Martindale.
16: New Jersey State Police say DNA testing helped identify a retired Coast Guard officer from South Carolina found a mile off Atlantic City's coastline 45 years ago. Glenn Napoleon Burbage flew into town in March of 1981. He was never heard from again. More on these stories from townhall.com.
21: A great place to meet for great things to eat.
22: Get two for ones when the Vikings score a touchdown. Get four for ones when the Vikings get a safety. And 50 cents off when the Vikings score a field goal. Horse racing and purple rain shots for $3 during the game. Celebrate the Vikings all regular season long at the best darn bar in the middle of nowhere.
23: This is weatherology. I'm meteorologist Laura Lockwood with the Alexandria Lakes Area Forecast. Clear skies tonight with a low of 40. Winds out of the northwest, 8 to 15 miles per hour. Daytime highs approaching 60 tomorrow, mainly sunny skies. Lows dip down to about 46 tomorrow night, partly cloudy. Chance for showers Saturday with highs in the mid-60s, sunny skies Sunday. For KXRA, I'm meteorologist Laura Lockwood. Right now, 48.
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7: 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Lots of people are getting the show on the podcast, and the numbers are going through the roof, and so would you like to do that? Lots of people go back and listen. They check. They miss something. They want to hear something again. You can sign up for the text club. It's very simple. It's very easy. Text your name and number to 1-844-2-McGraw. That's M-C-G-R-A-W. 1-844-262-4729. Like a last name, but it's my first name. Yes, that's the name they gave me. I had nothing to do with it. That's the name they gave me. That's the cross I have to bear in this world. 1-844-262-4729. Like a last name, but it's my first name. Then, Alex will send you a link. 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So you can go straight to the podcast. You can subscribe. You can download. You can listen. It's all very simple and all very easy. Just join the text club. And simple as that, 1-844-2-McGraw. Or go to podcasts, anywhere where podcasts are found. And you can listen to the show that way. Open phones next hour, but straight ahead, we got Bill Cleveland. It's Thursday night. We'll check in with Bill on the road. He's got a good segment tonight. And then Biff Poggi, the former head coach of Michigan and a hedge fund guy. What does he think of this college football act that's working its way through Congress? We'll talk with him next. Stay right there.
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1: It's Friday night, and another weekend of college football is upon us, and Washington, D.C. wants to save college football with the Save College Football Act. And to talk about it is a man who is probably one of the best people to talk about it. His name is Biff Poggi. He is a former associate head coach at the University of Michigan. Then he was the interim head coach at Michigan. He is now hosting a podcast for News Nation called Biff. And before all of that, he made millions as a hedge fund manager. Biff Poggi, welcome to America at Night. Thanks for joining us.
2: Thanks, McGraw. Thanks for having me on. Pleasure to be here.
1: You got it. I'd love to hear this from a coach's perspective. Quickly, overall, what do you think of this Save College Football Act?
2: Okay, so there's so much in it that's good, and I'll get into that. There's a little bit in it that's bad, and the bad part, I think, can be fixed. But it's bad because it's anti-free market. I'll get into that also. But I do think the people that, you know, like my dear friend Nick Saban and others who work so hard on doing this with good faith, in good faith, put together something that's a really good start, but I think it's got to be tweaked a little bit. So the good things in it, McGraw, here they are. Your scholarship goes on for 10 years. So that means if you leave for money or pro or whatever happens to you, you have a family issue, you can go back, get your tuition paid for, and graduate for 10 years, which means this: no knucklehead on the planet should ever not have their degree if you're a college athlete. Secondly, they've really spent a lot of money and lengthened the term on mental health and physical health. And, you know, a lot of the ramifications from playing football, for example, come later on. And so there's good coverage on that. They cap agent fees at 5%, and trust me, agents were taking 15, 18%. It was absolute highway robbery. And they more than double the pay for the players. They go from revenue share of, call it, $22 million they add a retention fee to that of about 26, 7, 8 million dollars, and what it comes up to is about a total of 48 million that each team can spend on its roster. That's a lot of money. Here's my problem with it: the only people at the table, and at the table is the NCAA, the institutions, and basically they're the same, the coaches and the players. The only group at the table that gets capped here is the players, and everybody else is operating in the free market. And I say, let the players operate in the free market. And my friend Nick Saban said to me last night, he said, you know, we need a budget. I couldn't agree more. Who in the hell runs a business without a budget? And these are multi-hundred-million-dollar revenue a year businesses. When you look at them on an EBITDA basis, if you were going to buy one of them, they're worth billions of dollars. This is big, huge business. Get a budget. Figure out what you can afford. The free market works because you have the opportunity to say no. If your quarterback says, I'm not playing unless you give me $10 million, I'm going someplace else, and you don't think he's worth $10 million and it busts your budget, say no. Let him go try the free market. If he can get $10 million, the market's set. If he can't, guess what? The market stabilizes. And this is Nash's, the great mathematician John Nash's formula on economic equilibrium, which he won, by the way, a Nobel Prize for, which simply says this: all the parties around the table negotiating against each other are not going to do anything to hurt themselves. Therefore, you don't do anything to hurt the other guy, because if you do, you kill the whole thing. And so the market will settle this. Like, I have a question for you, McGraw. Is going to $48 million too much in the interim? In other words, is the market, the free market rate, something much lower than that? So that's kind of where I am on it.
1: Well, first of all, it's fascinating because you and I are in lockstep on a lot of this, and you're right. They do cap the players. I'll get to the money in a second, though. I want to ask you about the transfer and the transfer porthole because the world has changed, right? And we all agree that something needs to be done, and the old world wasn't working, and we don't know how to make this new world. But part of capping is only having one allowable transfer per student. Maybe it doesn't work out. Why can't the kid transfer two or three or four times?
3: Well, I agree. If that's your position, I agree with it. And here's why I agree with it. Because what it essentially does is it, and I know that, look, I coached. I understand how hard it is to, you know, you don't know what your roster is going to be year to year. You spend half of the damn season re-recruiting your own roster so they don't leave. It's crazy, but it's the same thing for the coaches, right? And part of business is your employees are free to leave. Now, if you limit, McGraw, the amount of times they can transfer, and I understand why you'd want to do that as a coach, but if you can limit that, if you limit that, really what you're limiting is their ability to enter the free market at any point in the following year. And I think that is a way to prevent free markets from working.
1: How come they don't just allow the players to unionize and have the players have a seat at the table and then collectively bargain?
3: I think they don't want that because if you do that, the players will strike. And people feel like if that happens, that's a total disaster for college sports. You might lose the fans forever. I don't think you need that. I think the free market is always the best thing. It always arrives in an equilibrium that's best for everybody. For example, the schools were saying, hey, we have a $22 million hole now that the legislation is making us pay a revenue share. No, you didn't. You didn't have a $22 million hole. You just made $22 million less than you made the year before. You still made millions of dollars. The top schools are all making millions of dollars. The money's fungible, so it's just how you account for it. But if that was true, that it truly was a hole, why would they then agree to go to a $48 million guarantee?
1: I love the fact that you point out that the coaches' salaries aren't capped and the coaches' salaries aren't restricted in any way, shape, or form. I mean, how can they propose this without laughing through their mouth? Because you cap the players, but you don't cap the coaches. That to me is a deal breaker.
3: Well, it's bad optically, right? And look, I'm for the coaches making all they can make. I'm for the schools making all they can make. But I'm saying this, if you want to cap one group at the negotiating table, cap what the schools can make too. Say anything over, you know, $300 million or $200 million that a school makes on its athletic program in gross revenue, all right, that's got to go to the county that school operates in for new roads or build new schools or whatever it is. It doesn't work. None of that work. Capping coaches, capping schools, capping the labor, which is players, never, ever, ever works.
1: That's why he is a podcaster with News Nation. That's why he's a former coach. And that's why he's a hedge fund guy, because he understands all this. Biff Pogi, what about this? At some point, can we just pretend that the old system is broken and we just create an SEC Big Ten Super League and the rest of the schools and the rest of the teams play a more traditional game and we allow the SEC and the Big Ten to sort of have their own super college conference?
3: I think that's what we're heading to. And look, it's a lot like European soccer or, you know, Europe and throughout the world, you know, you have the premier leagues. And if you're not good enough to be in those because you don't spend enough or you don't evaluate players well enough or whatever it is, you get relegated. You get relegated to a lower league, and now if you kill it in the lower league, you get to move to back to a higher league. And I think, you know, that's where we're headed. And look, the Big Ten and the SEC, they're the guys that are they're driving the boat, as they should be. I think everybody else is a real distant second, quite frankly.
1: Yeah. The other thing, too, is the individual player, the high school senior who goes to a school and develops over 3 or 4 years. I mean, those days are gone. They're nice to remember, and it sure was nice, but those days are gone, right? I mean, you're going to end up having these kids go to a secondary school, and then as they get better and as they mature, then the big boys are going to come along and sort of pick them off.
3: Yeah, and what's happening now is the high school guy's getting he's 60% less likely to receive a scholarship than he was before all this happened. Because right now you're just recycling through older players. And, you know, and so those guys are mostly going to junior college. So junior college is becoming more and more important in developmental area. And by the way, guys are going into, you know, the big guys are often going into junior college to get players. But what you're seeing is a trading of really good players that are fully developed at the top, in the top couple of leagues. And the chance that, McGraw, listen, the chance that you have to be an elite high school player to go in and play right away and be at a place more than a couple of years.
1: Last question for you, Biff Pogge, and that is this. We mentioned, right, maybe having just a super league of SEC and Big Ten. But what about them in some way, shape, or form competing with the NFL? Some of these players are already making more money in college than they are in the NFL. Why have a 5-year rule? Why not just sort of cap it at 6 or 8 or 10 or not even have a cap and just make it a full club team and let them play for as long as they want?
3: I don't know I don't love that because I think at some point in time, you know, you can't have 18-year-olds playing against a guy that's 28. And I think, look, you know, you're right in saying that a lot of these guys are making a lot more money than they would if they played in the NFL. And by the way, a lot of them won't ever play in the NFL, right? And they're making a lot of money in college. Make that money. Be smart with it financially. Give yourself a great head start, but then move on with your life. And one of the things I think colleges need to do, they need to teach financial literacy mandatory to all their students, especially to their athletes who are getting paid. I think trusts need to be set up for these guys with large fiduciary institutions, like maybe the Big Ten uses J.P. Morgan and the SEC uses, you know, Bank of America. I'm just making it up. And these trusts are structured. The money goes in there. The kids get some. It distributes over time so they don't make any crazy mistakes. Their taxes are paid. And the money, what about this? What about if the money that they are making gets put in these trusts, and the trust is invested alongside the school's endowment? Because historically, endowments are some of the best performing investment funds in the country. So there's ways we can structure things to protect kids, have them be successful, have them move on with their lives, and save the game.
1: Bill Pogge, it passed the Senate. What do you think of the odds of this thing getting to the finish line or getting to the end zone, passing the House and being signed by the president?
3: I don't think it'll get through the House the way it is. I think there'll be some amendments and some changes. I know the president's for the bill because he wants there to be progress made. I think the bill makes progress, but I don't think this is the final iteration. And even if it is passed, I think everyone would agree it's a big step forward, but we have to do something about capping the players.
1: That's Bill Pogge, who is a podcaster for News Nation. The podcast is called Biff. He started off his career borrowing $25,000 and started a hedge fund and then became head coach of the Michigan Wolverines. Last question for you, Biff Pogge. What do I have to do and what do we have to do together to bring back the option for college football?
3: Love it. You're talking my language. Bring back fullbacks. Bring back three running backs in the backfield. You know, I totally love it. Is that what you're talking about, by
1: the
3: way?
1: That's exactly right. Yeah. That's
3: bring back Tom Osborne. Bring back Tom Osborne.
1: That is going to make college football great. Bring back the wishbone and bring back the option. Biff Pogge, thank you very much for a great conversation. Good luck down the road, and we hope to chat soon.
3: Hey, thanks. Thanks for having me on.
1: Biff Pogge here, News Nation's new podcaster. America at
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16: 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With SRN News, I'm John Scott. The Tennessee death row inmate who survived an attempted execution is in critical condition. Krista Pike was reportedly still breathing and snoring after receiving two doses of phenobarbital, and her lawyer said there were at least seven needles going into Pike's arm. They're now calling for Governor Bill Lee to commute her sentence, calling what happened to Pike yesterday was cruel and torturous. President Trump urging supporters to come out to vote in November. Speaking at a campaign rally in Durant, Oklahoma Thursday, the president said over a million private sector jobs have been created since he took office. Democrat Xavier Becerra and Republican Steve Hilton made their cases to become California's next governor after facing off Wednesday night. The candidates clashed over the cost of living, immigration, homelessness, and artificial intelligence during their televised debate. This is SRN News.
17: This is weatherology. I'm meteorologist Laura Lockwood with the Alexandria Lakes Area Forecast. Clear skies tonight with a low of 40. Winds out of the northwest, 8 to 15 miles per hour. Daytime highs approaching 60 tomorrow, mainly sunny skies. Lows dip down to about 46 tomorrow night, partly cloudy. Chance for showers Saturday with highs in the mid-60s, sunny skies Sunday. For KXRA, I'm meteorologist Laura Lockwood. Right now, 46.
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1: It's Thursday evening, and we get to check in with our traveling correspondent, Westwood One's traveling correspondent, America at Night's guru. He's Bill Cleveland, and his website is BillOnTheRoad.com. Bill, thanks for checking in.
20: Well, that's what a guru does, right?
1: That is true. Every Thursday, you're like clockwork around here. Where are you in this crazy mixed-up world?
20: I am in a wonderful part of the country. I'm in Ohio. I'm in a county called Trumbull County. It is, for geography fans, it is to the west of Pittsburgh, Pennsylvania. So if you know where Pittsburgh is, drive about an hour to the west here in Ohio, and you will find Trumbull County. And I am here, of course, because I had a book signing for Presidential Road Trips. I'm very sad. I only have like four of these left, and then I'm done. It was such a great year for this. But this is the birthplace of President William McKinley. He grew up in Niles, Ohio, which is in Trumbull County, and they've got a replica of his birthplace home that people can tour, and then this huge memorial, which is where I spoke. And it's dedicated to McKinley, and it's a museum inside, and just a really big property paying homage to one of Ohio's, I think there were seven presidents from Ohio. Don't quote me on that. I'm pretty sure it was seven. I should know that answer by now off the top of my head, right? I think it's seven. I think it was one of the seven presidents. But
1: He was
20: Okay.
1: Yeah, all right. So you only have four books left?
20: No. Book signings, book events left. Yeah, so I've been doing since January. Yeah, a lot of events, and it has been such a busy year, but, man, it's been so much fun. And so I've got just, I think four or five left, and one of them was here in Trumbull County. But some of the other things to share. Ohio's oldest general store is in the county as well. It's in a town called Mesopotamia, which sounds like it should be, you know, somewhere over in Europe. But no. Here in Ohio, the oldest continuously operating, I should throw that in with the asterisk, general store in Ohio, and opened in 1840, and they got a lot of Amish made goodies inside. And one of my favorites, McGraw, I'm a skinny guy, I'm a picky eater, but I'm telling you right now, I would be 600 pounds if I lived next door to this place where you can get fried pies. Do you like fried, you know, talking about the fried
1: pies? I've never tried a fried pie.
20: Oh, my Lord. So they're kind of like, think about, you know, those ridiculous Hot Pockets, you know, those things. You've seen those, right?
1: With the, yeah, I've seen the Hot microwave. Pockets. Yes.
20: Okay. So that's kind of what they look like. But inside it's fresh stuff. So like, you know, it might be raspberries, it might be blackberries, cherries. Apples, a popular one, and so they put them in. I assume, you know, what happens, you know, they deep fry these things, I guess, but they make them fresh, and holy cow, they are so good if they are made fresh. And yes, I would eat them every day. So thankfully, I do not live in Mesopotamia, Ohio, because I would eat these things every stinking day. They are amazing. But yeah, cool place, like cool old general store. Got antiques and an old fashioned gas station out front, and love that. And then another thing I'll mention. So the town of Warren, that's one of the towns in Trumbull County, home to the National Packard Museum. Now, I don't know a whole heck of a lot about cars. I'm not going to pretend that I do. But the National Packard Museum is there, and I've toured this place. And, again, I don't know anything about cars other than, you know, I like how they look, right? And I don't know if you know anything about Packards, but the Packard Motor Company, Packard Motor Car Company, and as well as the Packard Electric Company here in Warren. And so, so the museum has all the beautiful old vehicles. And, I'm sure a lot of your listeners know what a Packard car is, if you don't. Because I don't know exactly when they started, why they started. And by the way, that's nothing against the Packards. That could be a Chevrolet. Like, I don't know cars very well.
18: Wasn't the Packard, was like the big, huge car in the 40s and 50s. The thing was a tank. More or less.
20: Yeah, they were big vehicles. Yep, they were big vehicles, but they're beautiful, and you can walk through this museum, and they've got a bunch of them that they've saved and preserved, and they're really neat to look at, even if you're like me and you don't know a whole heck of a lot about cars. Now, here's a fun fact for you. Dave Grohl, you know who that is, right? Foo Fighters?
18: Fighters, yes.
20: You would know him, yeah? So he was born in Warren, and in his honor, and you know I love the roadside attraction. They have the world's largest drumsticks. That's right, ladies and gentlemen. The world's largest drumsticks in Dave Grohl Alley. So you walk in this little alley downtown, and there they are, the gigantic drumsticks. So I got a photo somewhere on Bill on the Road of me and the drumsticks. Now, I told you about this earlier. I sent you a text to let you know, and this is amazing. So I met a guy, and let me just quickly tell you, this is my world. So every day something is different, right? Every day is unique, and I never know exactly who I'm going to talk to or who I'm going to meet. But so I met a guy. He has a place called Past Times Arcade. It just opened not that long ago. In a town called Girard, Ohio, again, here in Trumbull County. His name is Rob, and he holds the world record for owning the most pinball machines, over 1,000 of them. And I had lunch with this guy, and super nice guy, and has been involved or interested in pinball machines, I guess, his entire life, and started up a little convention in Chicago, because apparently pinball machines, like, that's where most pinball machines are made, in Chicago. Who knew? So he starts this little convention, and then people really like it, and then, of course, he continues it year after year. They do it, like, 30 years they've been doing this thing. And so, but he's from the area, and he bought this old grocery store that had been sitting there vacant, and he turned it into, it's part museum, but part, like, you pay a small fee, and then all of the games are on free play. So I walk through this thing, and I spent, you know, about 15 minutes or so, because I had other things to do. And he says, you know, he said, take this ticket. He goes, if you want to come back later and play, you know, you can. And I thought, oh, yeah, okay, whatever. And so I get back to the hotel, and I think, you know what? I'm going back to that pinball place. So I went back, and I spent like 2.5 hours, and I played it. I played as many pinball games. McGraw, they had them from all over the world. He had an entire section. And when I say a lot, so there's 1,000, more than 1,000 in his collection, and I think there were like 400 or so on display inside this big, you know, old grocery store. And so, yeah, you just walk up and press the button, and boom, you're off to the races. And they had them from, you know, different countries. They had, like, the old ones from, like, the 50s and the 60s. And then they had, like, some old-school video games and stuff, too. But, man, it was so much fun. I had a blast. So who would have thought in the middle of Ohio you'd have the largest, world's largest collection of pinball machines.
18: Now, what's the name of this? Is it a pinball museum, or is it a pinball hall of fame, or what is this thing?
20: No, so the Pinball Hall of Fame is actually in Las Vegas, but this collection is bigger. It's bigger than the one in Las Vegas, and it's called Past Times Arcade. And again, just super clever because, you know, they had this what was a former grocery store sitting there vacant. The guy bought the building and put a bunch of these machines in there. And again, it is so much fun. And of course, you hear, you know, maybe the most fun part is, and it is a little loud, but you know, you're walking down the aisle and you hear all this, you know, because every pinball machine, or I guess a lot of them, you know, they have noises that are playing and you know, and whatever. So you hear all this stuff. I don't know. It was a blast. I had so much fun. And so I would say, if you like pinball machines, you got to make the trek to Girard, Ohio.
18: I have a couple questions. Is this guy's name Mr. Yeah. Litwack?
20: No, that is not his name. No.
18: Okay. You clearly haven't seen Wreck-It Ralph, have you? And or Wreck-It Ralph Breaks the Internet?
20: No, I haven't seen that.
18: Sorry. Okay. Well, Mr. Litwack is the guy who runs the arcade store. Now, is it pinball machines, or are they arcades, or is it just pinball, or are they, do you get like Space Invaders and Mario Brothers, or is it just pinball, or how does that work?
20: So in this particular I call it a museum because, you know, these things are, you know, collector's items and, you know, works of art, honestly. And especially when you're looking at the artwork and you're looking at all of the intricate things that go into all of these pinball machines, I mean, they really are something. And especially the older ones, it's really cool to see the older ones. But they did have a section, don't ask me how many, but I mean, I wouldn't be surprised if there were 100 old video games that you could play too. But for the most part, it was all about the pinball machines. And you'd walk up and you would just, like I said, you hit a button and boom, the ball comes out and you go to town. And I'm telling you, it was the best. It was so much fun. And there were a lot of people there. Like, what a fun, don't ask, I don't remember what the charge was. It was not very expensive. And what a fun, like, date night out, right? Like, just go hang out, play pinball games. They had a cool, like, snack bar, air hockey, and I think it's called air hockey, where you have the little puck comes out and it's super loud and you're hitting it back and forth
18: yeah.
20: on that that surface. Yeah. They had one of those. Oh,
18: the air hockey. So were there a bunch of ne'er-do-wells there, or were they fine, upstanding youth that were frittering away their time?
20: Well, I was there, so I don't know what the qualification is there. I saw very young people. I saw some older folks. I saw people who maybe didn't know where they were. Right. And then there was me. So it was a great group of folks. It was absolutely so much fun. So
18: did you play? Hold on a second. I'm fascinated by this pinball thing. Did you play the old school pinball or the new school pinball games?
20: Oh, no, I played them all. I even played the ones where I didn't even understand what was going on. It's kind of like if you go to Las Vegas and you play some of those games, right?
18: The slot machines or something,
20: And I'm like, I don't even know what this thing's doing. I'm just waiting for it to ding and tell me I've won. I did a lot of that. And the ones that they had gotten from overseas, from, you know, wherever, Germany, France, Amsterdam, I don't know, all over. You know, you don't even understand you don't know what's going on. I couldn't read the writing, but it was still cool. Things are lighting up. Now they did have like, you know, one like from Back to the Future. They had one from Indiana Jones.
18: Right. Yeah. They got all those. Yeah.
20: Oh man.
18: Past Times Arcade. All right. Good. All right. What else did you do while you were there?
20: Well, I'll tell you another thing real quick. So I met this, I love meeting interesting and impressive people. I met this gal. Her name was, I hope I get this right, I think it was Linda. She had started a t-shirt company, a t-shirt and a vintage candy company, and this toy store also in Trumbull County, and it was called Sweet Memories. And the reason I thought this was, not only did I enjoy it because it had old school toys and, you know, things like, remember Stretch Armstrong?
18: Oh, yeah.
20: And the Light Bright and just all these old toys that she had. But this lady, she was doing cold calls to all of these old candy companies from back in the day, and she worked out deals to print these cool t-shirts with all of their logos on them. And I mean, I know what that's like a little bit because I still do some cold calling, trying to do, you know, projects with different tourism offices and things like that. So I really appreciate when people do stuff like that. And so she did. She would not take no for an answer and kept calling all of these old companies, tracking them down. And worked out deals with all of them to get the trademarks, and you know how all that works. But so that she could, you know, legally, I guess, print all of these T-shirts. So she has this huge collection of, you know. So if you liked, you know, whatever candy from back in the day, she probably has, you know, different T-shirts that you can buy and show off your love of these candies. I love it. I thought it was really a lot of fun, and I wish I had bought. Now I'm trying to, you know. You got to be careful when you travel full time because those calories, they catch up with you fast. So I didn't buy any candy at the candy store, but they had every kind of candy you could ever imagine from way back when up till the new stuff. So, yeah, really had a lot of fun, met a lot of interesting people here, and really a lot to do. And who knew here in Ohio?
18: Girard, Ohio, and the county, that's where the arcade thing was, at Girard, Ohio, and then the county's called what, Trumbo?
20: It's Trumbull County.

0: jeans all night long. So there you go. All right, good.
1: What a life. Bill, what a life. Huh?
0: Bill on the road from Girard, Ohio. Who knew? Good stuff. Bill, have yourself a good week. We'll check in with you next Thursday. Thanks, man.
2: Okay, see you later.
0: You got it. 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And he joins us every Thursday to give us a recap. Remind me to tell you my Reggie Jackson, my Reggie Bar story. America at Night, back in a moment.
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4: All right, we got lots of text messages we got to get to. Voicemails as well. We were lacking on the voicemails last night. I blame Alex and Richard for that. That was their mistake, not mine, of course. As the host, I never make a mistake. Open phones next hour. Don't forget, everything gets turned into a podcast. Everything gets turned into a podcast. We've had a number of people sign up or ask about the text club. Very simply, it works like this. Text your name and number to 1-844-2-McGraw. That's 1-844-262-4729. And leave your name and number, just your name and number. Alex will send you a link. You fill out the link. It's really simple. And Alex will send you a text each and every day. We don't sell any of the information. We don't. It's not a Russian bot. It's not a Chinese app or anything like that. We just send you the lineup for the next night show. And we give you a recap of what happened the night before. And we give you a link to the podcast. So it's all right there each and every day. It's like you're part of the show. It's like a digital promo every single day for the show. And all you have to do is text in your name, 1-844-2-McGraw, and Alex will do the rest for you. We got open phones. Lots to get to. Next hour. Our executive director is Alex Hinton. Our engineer tonight is Richard Good. He's behind the stick. I'm McGraw-Millhaven, and this is America at Night on Westwood One.

0: to eat.
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7: News this hour from Town Hall. I'm John Scott. In Denton, Texas, north of Dallas, President Trump toured the Peterbilt Motors facility and told workers that the stock market is through the roof and poverty numbers are low. His stop in Texas, part of a broader tour touting the economy ahead of the midterms. President Trump says his economic policies are working.
8: We have the best ever on the subject of individual wealth, higher for everybody than ever before.
7: Tonight, the president held a rally in Durant, Oklahoma. Tomorrow, the president will be in Mobile, Alabama to celebrate the groundbreaking of Mobile's new $4 billion bridge. There's no TV pool traveling with the president after CNN was removed from its scheduled rotation. Krista Pike's attorneys say she remains alive following Tennessee's failed attempt to execute her.
9: Pike attorney Randy Spivey says they don't know her prognosis.
10: We, at this point, do not know the ramifications of the chemical torture that she has endured.
9: Spivey says the execution team spent an hour trying to establish IV access before Pike received two doses of phenobarbital. He added they warned the state months ago about potential problems.
10: The state of Tennessee has shown us again that they are not capable of carrying out an execution consistent with basic human dignity.
9: The attorneys are asking Governor Bill Lee to commute Pike's death sentence. I'm Scott Hooper.
7: Israeli Prime Minister Benjamin Netanyahu telling Fox News the hero Israeli passenger, who was a plumber, and the other passengers who ran to help, grabbed the cord from the earphones in the cockpit of a Fly Dubai jet and used it to tie up the hands of the terrorist co-pilot. He was looking to crash the plane. The Omani national, who was neutralized on the floor, he appeared to be on a radical jihadist suicide mission that the passengers were able to thwart. More on these stories from townhall.com.
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7: In a turnaround, Wall Street closed with stocks higher to start the month of October. We hear more on the story from financial correspondent Sarah Lee Kessler, reporting from New York City on today's trading.
0: Oil prices saw a jump today with Brent crude trading around 4.6% higher at a little over $102 a barrel. U.S. West Texas Intermediate futures rose about 3% to about $93. Elsewhere, Micron shares were down today despite reporting better than expected quarterly results. At the closing bell, the Dow added 20 points to 50,926. The S&P 500 gained 14 points to 7,666. The NASDAQ rose 10 points to 26,871. With your market update, I'm Sarah Lee Kessler.
7: News and analysis at townhall.com. The Justice Department announcing the arrest of 10 people accused of voter fraud in Minnesota.
13: Attorney General Todd Blanche says the charges involve illegal voting in 2022, 2024, and the primary elections earlier this year. Blanche said the defendants that have been charged include foreign nationals from Brazil, Ghana, and Liberia. Blanche said they made false claims that they were citizens. I'm Mark Mayfield.
7: And a bid to get Lindsey Clancy's murder charges dropped, thrown out by a judge in Massachusetts. Judge William Sullivan denied the motion by attorney Kevin Reddington on Thursday that would have found her not guilty of murdering her three children. Reddington said there was no evidence that said Clancy admitted to the murders. Clancy's first trial ended last month with jurors deadlocked over her insanity defense. The 36-year-old former labor and delivery nurse is due back in court. That will be on November 2nd. More on these stories at townhall.com.
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15: This is Weatherology. I'm meteorologist Laura Lockwood with the Alexandria Lakes Area Forecast. Clear skies tonight with a low of 40. Winds out of the northwest, 8 to 15 miles per hour. Daytime highs approaching 60 tomorrow, mainly sunny skies. Lows dip down to about 46 tomorrow night, partly cloudy. Chance for showers Saturday with highs in the mid-60s, sunny skies Sunday. For KXRA, I'm meteorologist Laura Lockwood. Right now, 46.
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17: Open phones. We'll get to those phones here in just a second. 1-844-2-McGraw. 1-844-262-4729. It's America at Night. It's coast to coast. It's open phones. We love them. We don't take any grief. We don't take any screen phone calls. Alex does it because, I don't know, it's out of habit, but he doesn't have to. I just say, make sure the person's somewhat coherent, get them on the line, and we take them in the order in which they come. However, there is a caveat. If you're a first-time caller and you call the first-time caller line, we bump you up because, well, I like first-time callers. I love to get people involved with the process. So it's makes it a little easier for them to sort of get in, get up, get on, and go from there. So that's the whole idea. Text messages. You ever have a comment about the text of the show? You can certainly text. And, of course, voicemails. If you call up and the show, you're listening to the show and it's pre-recorded or it's post-recorded and the radio station you're listening to airs it repeat or a little bit later in the night so we're not here live, the voicemail is up, so you can certainly leave a voicemail. And that's the way the game is played. Let's get to some headlines. Earlier in the evening, we were talking about this Krista Pike, who was convicted of murder 3 decades ago. She is in critical condition after Tennessee failed to execute her. Among the things, she took 2 lethal doses of the medicine. It didn't kill her. And according to her attorneys, there were at least 7 needles used trying to find a suitable vein. She also left with blistering and burning. And those who know say that suggests that the drug probably poured into the tissue surrounding the insertion site instead of entering the bloodstream. They also say that she was on the table for an hour, breathing and snoring before she was taken to the hospital. What an unbelievable story that is. This Cornell case is getting more and more interesting. Still, a lot we don't know. However, a trove of documents was obtained by the New York Times, and they went through it. And apparently, what was left out of the statement from the police was a statement from the victim. At the time, the woman told an officer, quote, "I can say with 100% confidence I was raped." But that comment was omitted from the documents received by the prosecutor, who then declined to bring charges. Well, if they're not told that she said that, then questions about the prosecutor. So there's going to be a lot of questions about this case going forward. Other news. Got some interesting stories tonight. The economy, the 30-year fixed home mortgage rate rose to 7.28. That's a point higher than it was a year ago. U.S. bonds have hit their highest level since 2002. And imagine, I mean, if you're sitting there with a 3% interest rate and you sell your house, you buy the new one for 7, that ain't happening. 3, 4, 5? Yeah, there are people who are not moving. They're not moving because their interest rate's so good. That adds to the list of housing problems here in the country. But the 30-year fixed home rate has now risen to 7.28. Renee Good, the Minneapolis woman who was fatally shot by ICE, she's officially suing the Trump administration and the agent. You know, remember Ashley Babbitt, who was shot and killed in the January 6th, right? Her family sued, and she got some money out of the deal. So I wouldn't be shocked if they settle out of court and a Renee Good family gets something for that story. We'll watch that. Let's see here. The Trump administration said that it has automatically enrolled tens of millions of children in savings accounts named after the president. Now, if you're born between, 2025 and 2028, I believe the federal government gives you a $1,000 sort of savings at $1,000 that they use to open up the accounts. But apparently they opened up accounts for all sorts of people. So if you're a parent, they're recommending you go and check to see if there is a savings account opened up in your child's name, courtesy of the Trump administration. The Commodity Futures Trading Commission is investigating Adam Kinzinger, the former representative and Trump critic, for placing bets on his 2025 pardon. How about that? Interesting. See where that goes. Listen to this. It's a Wonderful Life, the movie, now coming to Broadway as a live radio play. I bet you that would be a blast to go see a live radio play put on It's a Wonderful Life on Broadway. Oh, my goodness. How much fun does that sound? Old school. Do it old school with the sound effects and the doors opening up and the person walking down the street. And oh, my goodness. My mouth's bleeding. Bert, my mouth's bleeding. What do you know about that? Zuzu's pedals. It's a Wonderful Life coming to Broadway as a live radio play. That sounds like a good time. What else we got going on? There was a good story here that was really interesting. Here we go. We'll end on this one. Anybody remember Brad Lidge? Brad Lidge was a closer for the Houston Astros. Gave up a mammoth home run to Albert Pujols. I believe that was the 2006 playoffs. But Brad Lidge bounced back and ended up winning the World Series with the Phillies in 2008. Was considered a very good closer. Hall of Fame worthy? I don't know. Debatable. But Brad Lidge was considered one of the great closers of the early 2000s. He closed out Game 5 of the Phillies 2008 World Championship against the Tampa Bay Rays and helped the Phillies win their first World Championship since 1980. Why am I talking about Brad Lidge? Well, that same year in 2008, he enrolled in online classes at Regis University, hoping to finish his undergraduate degree in religious studies. While studying religion, the coursework piqued his interest in religion and history, and he decided to do something after he retired from Major League Baseball. He became an archaeologist. He completed his master's degree in ancient Mediterranean archaeology, and he is now a consulting scholar at the University of Pennsylvania Museum of Archaeology and Anthropology. How about that? Brad Lidge is now an archaeologist. There's a life for you. How about that? Also, can we give a shout out to our guest from earlier in the show, Biff Pogue? I'm sorry, but the man, if you remember Sherrod Moore, remember the Sherrod Moore, the head coach of Michigan who got in trouble for having an affair with his assistant, or right? And he was resigned in disgrace. Well, in that controversy, Biff Pogge was named the interim coach of the University of Michigan and then coached in the Citrus Bowl, I believe, that year. His story goes something like this. Back in the 1980s, he borrowed $25,000 from his father-in-law and he opened up a hedge fund and made millions of dollars in a hedge fund. And apparently, this is worthy of a book and a movie and everything else, but apparently, he was on the show earlier tonight, and apparently he made all his millions and didn't want to do it anymore. So instead of selling it to another hedge fund or some type of private equity firm, he gave the hedge fund to inner city kids in Baltimore and former players of his. How about that? He's known for starting high school football programs. He's known for donating money for scholarships to kids. And all he wanted to do was coach football. So he made his money and he started coaching football. And he rose to the ranks and he became head coach of the Michigan Wolverines. And now he's gone to the dark side. Now he's a podcaster for News Nation. And we had him on the show earlier in the week, earlier tonight, talking about this college football save act that's going through Washington, D.C. What a fascinating guy, right? What a great story. 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We got a couple lines open for you right now. We'll get to all of them when we come back, plus voicemails, text messages. Stay right there. America at Night, back in a moment.
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17: All right, I'll shut up. Let's get to the phones here. Sean in Wilmington, Illinois. Sean, welcome to America at Night.
31: Oh, hey, McGraw. How's it going, man?
17: Good. How are you? Thanks for calling.
31: Good. It's actually Bloomington, but I'll take, I don't know if there is a, there's a Wilmington, but nonetheless,
17: right.
31: I wanted to talk about the botched execution, but
17: yeah.
31: The radio play sounds cool, too. I think A Christmas Story would be another one I'd really want to see.
17: Yeah, right? I mean, what a great idea. Yeah, absolutely. Yeah,
31: awesome.
17: Sure.
31: Yeah. So, in regards to the execution, it's just kind of like a Monty Python skit when you really have to, like, explain it to somebody. Like, reading about it is one thing, but then you're like, So the execution failed. So they're trying to, so right now she's in critical condition for potentially being brought back to life to be giving another shot at executing her. And it's just kind of bizarre. I mean, whatever the position is on capital punishment, there seem to be a lot more efficient ways that have been used throughout history to accomplish the goal of painlessness and efficiency. just throwing it out there, the guillotine might be one of those options. I've never chopped off, but I heard.
17: No. Sean, you bring up a great point. We had a guest on earlier in the show who literally wrote the book on botched executions. And the botched execution rate is largest for injection. And electrocution is the smallest. I think it was almost like 2% of electrocutions hanging was like 2 or 3% or something. But injections was like 7. And we don't execute with a firing squad because it's inhumane. We don't execute with electricity because it's inhumane. We don't electrocute with gas because it is inhumane. So we decided that it's humane to put a needle in somebody and kill them, but that's the highest rate. Now, the other thing the guy said was, apparently the law says that you can't execute somebody unless they know they are cognizant of the crime they committed.
31: Competent.
17: If she,
31: it's violative of the Eighth Amendment if it's right. Yeah, if they're not competent enough.
17: If she remains in some type of vegetative state or is somehow brain damaged in some way, shape, or form, they have to get her better so that they can execute her, which goes
31: if
17: to your...
31: If ever she will get better.
17: Right,
31: she could very
17: right.
31: well end up in a vegetative state for the rest of her existence.
17: Right,
31: for a state
17: yeah.
31: or something decides to
17: right.
31: pull her out
17: yeah.
31: of it. But, yeah.
17: And they went from using apparently 7 needles to execute her to calling an ambulance to save her.
31: And that's another aspect of it, the taxpayer dollars that are going to go into this with, you know, other potential legal things that might occur in the future. It's kind of insane. There's another thing, just throwing it out there, if you want to develop AI, because I know that there's not a lot of people want to do these kind of jobs, right? I certainly wouldn't, but maybe utilize AI for that purpose, to design an AI-efficient execution.
17: I don't know how you do that. What a bizarre story. Sean, thanks for checking in.
31: Yeah.
17: Good stuff.
31: Yeah,
17: appreciate
31: thanks,
17: it.
31: Man. Take care.
17: You know, I have a, well, let's go to Jim in Portland, Oregon. Jim, you're on America at Night. Thanks for calling.
0: Oh, hi, McGraw. I heard back in 1701, there was a famous execution that was botched the first time. There was this pirate, Captain William Kidd. When I was growing up, he was kind of famous. And at execution dock, which is different than on land, it's like the rights of the British don't apply here at execution dock. It's admiralty law. Well, the rope broke. But this guy was politically radioactive. Because it would, if he lived, it would affect British relations with India. So they hung him a second time. And if you read about the story, it seems like he had a terrible run of bad luck from the beginning. Oh, I guess some of the papers from the trial turned up. That was a sensation in the early 1700s. There's mitigating circumstances, I'd say, but that was a political trial.
17: I don't know much about that, Jim. Anything else?
0: No, that was it. It was a botched execution, but they did it a second time.
17: Yeah, I'll check it out. I think the person we were talking to earlier, again, he was just quoting the law. I guess you have to determine. He was quoting Double Jeopardy as you're only allowed to carry out the sentence once. And she was executed or she was sentenced to death. And they sentenced her to death and she received the lethal injection. However, it didn't kill her. So does that mean if they do it again, this is now a second sentence? So I don't know. I don't know the answer to that question. Yeah, I don't know. I mean, how many times do you get a chance to kill the person?
0: Right.
17: There
0: was talk. Maybe we had to let Captain Kidd live. No. It'll mess up international relations.
17: Yeah. And, I mean, this one. Yeah. I mean, 1700 is you know, that's for the history books. Jim, thanks for the phone call. This happened, you know, last night. What do you do now? And it was the second botched execution in Tennessee. So they've suspended. There was supposed to be a third one. And then somebody brought this up today. And I certainly want to be sensitive to all out there. As somebody who's had a beloved dog who passed away, they don't have, when they put a dog down, they don't have these botched issues, do they? How come we can put a dog down humanely? And I've never heard of any issues with dogs or animals, and yet we can't do it with humans? I find that so bizarre. I know it's a very, very gruesome topic to talk about it, but it happened, and now you have this woman who's apparently unconscious but in critical condition, and what is society supposed to do? On top of the fact, forget your opinion on the death penalty, which everyone's got one. Not necessarily just what does the law say and the absurdity of the whole thing. Hold that thought. We got lots more to get to. America at Night, back in a moment.
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9: With SRN News, I'm John Scott. A woman still missing following a deadly helicopter crash off Catalina Island. 45-year-old Catalina Hernandez was suffering from an allergic reaction when she boarded the medevac helicopter with her son and a medical team. It crashed into the water about a mile from Avalon shortly after takeoff. The pilot and nurse killed. A medic and Hernandez's son were injured and taken to the hospital. Hernandez remains unaccounted for. Pennsylvania reporting its fifth measles-associated death of 2026. As the state's ongoing outbreak climbs to 943 confirmed cases, an unvaccinated Lancaster County resident who tested positive for measles died. SpaceX's latest astronaut launch setting a new record. The company's rocket arrived at the International Space Station 7 hours and 55 minutes after it launched from Florida's Space Coast. This is SRN News.
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11: This is weatherology. I'm meteorologist Laura Lockwood with the Alexandria Lakes Area Forecast. Clear skies tonight with a low of 40. Winds out of the northwest, 8 to 15 miles per hour. Daytime highs approaching 60 tomorrow, mainly sunny skies. Lows dip down to about 46 tomorrow night, partly cloudy. Chance for showers Saturday with highs in the mid-60s, sunny skies Sunday. For KXRA, I'm meteorologist Laura Lockwood. Right now, 46.
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14: You know, I'm going to get myself in trouble here. Every time the death penalty comes up and the state executes somebody or this situation happens in Tennessee, I always throw this out there, and people always get so angry with me, and I don't understand. We don't trust the federal government to do anything, right? We don't trust them to carry out elections. We don't trust them to deliver our mail. We don't trust them to, there's a million things we don't trust them to do, right? But apparently we trust them when it comes to executions, which I find very odd. And I also find it very odd that, especially in this day and age, where the technology is available, that I really, truly, honestly believe that executions should be public. It doesn't mean I think everybody should be forced to watch, but I think it should be on a website. I think they should, if you're doing it in the name of your government and in the government, and you're doing it right, there should be some transparency to this. And if people want to watch, great. I mean, why should only they allow journalists in there to document what happens? Okay. Well, that was when you had newspapers and you didn't have the technology to allow a video stream or something along those lines. But now that you do, the journalists are in there. What are they there for? To tell us what happened, right? Why not let us see for ourselves? So and people get so angry with me when I say this, and I don't know why. It's not like I'm forcing people to watch. If you want to watch, watch. If you don't trust the process, or you do trust the process, or you want to see it, or you want to wherever you are on the spectrum, the government is doing it in our name, and they're inviting some people in. But they should, I think they should open it up because they're carrying out the wishes of the public, right? It's a jury trial. It's convicted. It's tried. It's done its deal. And in the name of justice, they're doing this. So I think it should be public. I don't know why that's so controversial. Tony in Montreal. Tony, welcome to America at Night.
15: How you doing, man?
14: Good, Tony. How are you?
15: Good. Pet peeves, bad drivers and, people that chomp their food in restaurants. That's annoying. But what's super annoying is a person that can't find a vein when you're doing an execution. And at the same time, you have it's sphenobarbital, and it's 13 years old and has no effect, but you still try to kill a person with, they were probably putting Javex in or some type of chlorine, laundry chlorine. I don't know what they were doing to that poor woman. In that execution, it's just totally botched. And I said to myself, why don't we go back in history to 1977, the Gary Gilmore, execution. And then all of a sudden,
14: what was that? Was that a shot? Was that a rifle, or was that a firing squad?
15: No, that's my power pack. Hopefully that I don't lose any power before I finish.
14: No, what was the Gary Gilmore? How did they execute Gary Gilmore? Was it a firing squad?
15: Yeah. So in 1977, they fired a firing squad right to the heart, and they killed him because he requested that he be executed by firing squad, and nothing had happened like that, and it became a cultural thing. Where all kinds of people protested, like on Saturday Night Live in season 2, episode 10, they had a Gary Gilmore Christmas song where they were saying, how do we kill, Winter Wonderland? How do we kill Gary Gilmore? And all kinds of sorry, the interesting story about this is that he had a brother, Mikhail Gilmore, who was a journalist, who wrote the story, Shot in the Heart. And it was reviewed by the New York Times. And basically, the New York Times thought it was an incredibly great story, because if anyone reads the story of the Gilmore family, you'll see the father was a shyster and a crook.
14: Yeah.
15: And basically, they said that the story read like a combination of the Karamazov brothers story and a bunch of ballads written by Johnny Carson,
14: yeah.
15: Johnny Cash. Sorry, and you know, it's just the idea of your life being described as a Johnny Cash ballad is pretty much what that whole Gilmore family went through. But
14: well, and you know, the other thing you say, Tony, thanks for the phone call. I got to move on here, but Gary Gilmore has become sort of a, I don't want to say celebrity, but and not a martyr, but I mean, we're still talking about the man, you know, what is 40 years later. Interesting. Hey, I want to go to, Danny in Rolla. Danny in Rolla, we got a lot of people on the text line wishing you a whole lot of prayers from last night. I don't necessarily want to embarrass you, but I just want you to know that you got a lot of prayers on the text line.
8: Thank you, and thank all of them. I was actually on a completely different subject, but I thought that...
14: I'm sorry. I apologize.
8: You're all right, man. I thought that the point that you made about the public thing and the broadcast was kind of a salient point, because... Hold on, let me let my dog out.
14: All right, let me do this.
8: Anyway,
14: go ahead.
8: The weird thing is that anytime anybody knows that they're going to die, that could be considered cruel and inhumane. I mean, there are a lot of ways. One of the things that I said to Alex is that if you taped a hand grenade to somebody's chest, pull the pin, that's probably going to get the job done.
14: Right.
8: You know, if you took somebody up in a plane, pushed them out of the plane without a parachute, well, that's going to get the job done. Does that mean that they're going to fear all the way down? I mean, who knows? But
14: yeah,
8: I think that there are some crimes that demand that you not be in society.
14: But this argument or this debate over this one, and Danny, I'm going to let you go. Thanks, because I got a full board here. You got it. You too, man. The argument isn't whether or not you're for it or against it. These are the facts of the case. Now, what do you do with this woman? Do you continue it? And is this cruel and inhumane? And where do you go from here? And where do you go for the next time there's an execution? Tom in Omaha. Tom, welcome to America at Night. Thanks for calling.
16: Hey, McGraw. I tell you, the idea of public executions will kill the whole idea of the death penalty, because we don't really want to see that. We want, you know, we have the bloodlust. And we're all good with it until, you know, it actually, like, affects us. If we watched it, people would say, oh, we can't do that anymore. You know, it's like they never show the flat great prophets coming in from war. They never show the real casualties of what's going on. You know, because if they did, it would stop people's support of it. And the same thing would happen if we had public executions. So, you know, where I see where you're going with it, I don't think they would want that to happen, because they still want to do the executions. And if the public saw it, they'd put a stop to it. Just as if the public really saw the horrors of war, they'd be a lot more against it than they are right now.
14: Oh, so you're saying that the powers to be don't want any public executions because they're afraid of the backlash from the American people.
16: Well, actually, take a look what happened in Tennessee, and the same thing happened here in Omaha. We had an execution here about 10, 12 years ago, something like that, and it was a botched fatal injection, right? A lethal injection. And what happened was they wound up closing the curtain for a while, for like 14 minutes, while this person died, because it was so horrendous, they didn't want the witnesses to actually see it. They closed the curtain. They closed the curtain in Tennessee as well. No, they don't want people to actually see what it is, because if people actually saw the horrors of it, there'd be an outcry to stop it altogether.
14: Well, but that's now, exactly my point. I mean, I say let the chips fall where they may, but you're executing somebody, and we don't trust the government to do anything. We don't trust them to deliver our mail. We're supposed to trust them that they're actually executing these people?
16: First of all, I trust the government with my mail. I trust the guy and the states take care of the ballots. I trust all that stuff, okay? I trust all that stuff. A few people, a few loudmouth politicians don't trust it, and they try to stoke fear into people that aren't either thinking that much, paying that much attention, or all that bright. No. We trust the government with our mail. Yeah, does a letter get lost every once in a while? Sure, but we trust the government with our mail.
14: So I'm confused. Are you in favor of public executions or not favor of public executions?
16: You know what? If I was ever put on death row, I would much rather be executed than have to spend life in prison. I think that to me that is more cruel and inhumane. I'm not really for the executions, especially when they're boxed.
14: No. Are you in favor of?
16: Wait. I'll let you talk. You let me.
14: Go ahead. Finish your thoughts, Tom.
16: The death penalty is more expensive than putting somebody behind bars for the rest of their life.
14: Okay.
16: So really, I mean, the death penalty really makes no sense.
14: All right. Finish your thought, Tom.
16: Then I'll let you go, and I'll listen on the air. But and it's, you know, if you really want to do a lethal injection that is humane, give them heroin, have them OD on heroin, and listen to Hendrix. Okay, have them go out a rock and roll lifestyle, and that would be a more humane way than the botched executions they're doing now.
14: All right, Tom. My question to you was: would you be in favor of public executions versus private ones like we have now?
16: If it was pay-per-view and that money went to pay off the national debt, yes.
14: Ladies and gentlemen, that is Tom and his opinion live from Omaha. Thank you very much, Tom. Let's try another one here. John in Myrtle Beach, South Carolina. John, you are on America at Night.
17: You know, I'll tell you what, I was going to comment about the football and the wishbone.
14: Yes.
17: But I also have an opinion about the death penalty, too. But I'll talk about the wishbone first. There's a Division I school in Arkansas called Harding University that uses the wishbone and is very, very successful with it. They are in the, right now number 2 in the nation, and they've won the national title at least once, I know. But for the last 5 years, they've been kicking behind with what most teams would call an outdated style of football. And I think that with all the baloney that's going on with big boys in the NCAA, I think they need to learn a lesson from the Division I team, because to me it's a pure form of the sport.
14: First of all, you're not going to get any argument with me. I wish they'd bring back the wishbone, the triple option, whatever you want to call it, because there's this run-pass option is sort of an inverted version of the wishbone, right? Am I going to run it? Am I going to pass it? Am I going to hand it to this guy? That sort of run-pass option is a derivative of the wishbone. But when it's run right and it's run with the right players, it's almost impossible to stop.
17: Well, you're exactly right. And you know what's interesting is most of their players are not very big.
14: Yes. Yeah. And a lesser talented team can compete with a more superior athletic team because of the option.
17: When I played football, I played defense and offense. But I'm telling you right now that some of the smaller linemen on the offense, when I was playing defense, they could get up underneath my shoulder pads and manipulate me and move me around more than the big guys. I'd rather weigh a big guy than a little guy because of the fact that they go up underneath your pads and they just shove you back.
14: Well, John, you're in South Carolina. You'll appreciate this. I was watching the SEC Network the other day, and they had a program called, I forget what it was called, but it was called the Wishbone. And they went all the way back and, did a whole documentary on, like, the founder of the Wishbone and how it came to be. It was riveting. I mean, and they interviewed Barry Switzer, and they had conversations with Bear Bryant about it and some of these other coaches. It was riveting. Go see if you can find it. It's about the Wishbone, and it was on the SEC Network. It was fantastic.
17: I will look it up. And as far as the death penalty, I think they need to get rid of it and make prison so awful. Go to the, put them out in the middle of the swamp and let them chase alligators, or maybe put them in the middle of the desert and let them pound on rocks.

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Didn't get to any voicemails. I promise we'll get to some tomorrow night. 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Plus, we have, what else we got going on? 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
8: News this hour from Town Hall, I'm John Scott. Speaking at a campaign rally in Durant, Oklahoma, President Trump said over a million private sector jobs were created since he took office.
9: So you have to pretend I'm on the ticket and turn out for a midterm victory that's really too big to rig.
8: And on Friday, the president will be in Mobile, Alabama. A dangerous week-long flood threat is heading to a stretch of the U.S. It spans from major Texas metros northward toward Chicago. Bernie Bennett has more.
10: A dangerous, tropically enhanced hybrid storm fueled by the remnants of Hurricane Polo and moisture from the Pacific is bringing a prolonged and life-threatening flash flood threat to the U.S. Southwest, Southern Plains, and Central U.S. This as thunderstorms fueled by Hurricane Rachel and the remnants of Polo unleash torrential rain. Parts of Central Texas, Kansas, Iowa, and Nebraska saw heavy rain late Wednesday into Thursday morning, and the Lincoln-Lancaster County Emergency Management Agency in Nebraska said many roads were flooded across the county earlier today, and emergency crews were being spread thin. I'm Bernie Bennett.
8: The measles outbreak in Pennsylvania taking its toll.
11: A fifth measles-related death now being reported in Pennsylvania. State health officials say an unvaccinated resident of Lancaster County who recently tested positive for measles has died.
8: That's Scott Pringle reporting. A bid to get Lindsay Clancy's murder charges dropped has been thrown out by a judge in Massachusetts. Judge William Sullivan denied a motion filed by attorney Kevin Reddington on Thursday. It would have found Clancy not guilty of murdering her three children. SpaceX's latest astronaut launch has just set a new space record. The company's rocket arrived at the International Space Station 7 hours and 55 minutes after it launched from Florida's Space Coast. That is the fastest any American spacecraft has ever reached the orbiting lab. More on these stories from townhall.com.
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8: The future of a permanent daylight saving time bill uncertain as the Senate adjourns ahead of November's midterm elections.
14: The House passed the Sunshine Protection Act over the summer, and President Trump has supported the bill. But with experts discussing the negatives to permanent daylight saving time, the legislation now sits in the Senate, which isn't scheduled to return to the Capitol until the week of November 9th. Senate Majority Leader John Thune also previously cast doubt on the Sunshine Protection Act's ability to reach the required 60-vote threshold needed to pass. I'm at Mattinson.
8: The NTSB says the Amazon cargo jet that crashed while landing at Miami International Airport was flying too high and too fast as it crossed the runway threshold. That's according to its preliminary report released on Thursday. The Boeing 767 then ran off the runway and crashed, killing five people in a cargo van on September 6th. News at townhall.com. The White House is announcing its new helipad as a site visitors can see during this year's fall garden tours.
15: The free tours traditionally happen in the spring and fall, and this year they'll be open to the public on October 17th and 18th. Trump announced construction on the granite landing pad on the South Lawn earlier this month. An expanded beehive will also be on display after First Lady Melania Trump helped unveil it in May. It's crafted to look like a mini version of the White House. I'm Tammy Trujillo.
8: In Mississippi conditions at the Jackson Zoo, sadly lacking. USDA reporting shows inspectors found staff feeding animals moldy lettuce, spoiled meat, or rodent waste covered unopened feed bags. They also found expired medicine in a vet clinic with standing water and rotten wood and a 2-foot hole in the roof, broken chimpanzee perches, and a broken air conditioner near the pygmy hippo. More at Town Hall.
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18: This is Weatherology. I'm meteorologist Laura Lockwood with the Alexandria Lakes Area Forecast. Lows level off around 40 overnight under clear skies. Winds out of the northwest, 5 to 10 miles per hour. Mainly clear skies. Friday, daytime highs approaching 60. Partly cloudy. Friday night, lows dip down to about 46. Highs around 66 Saturday, with a chance for showers. 62, sunny skies Sunday. For KXRA, I'm meteorologist Laura Lockwood. Right now, 47.
19: 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Gary McNamara and Eric Hurley talk about everything from politics to social issues and news of the day. 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
21: 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By the way, we never welcomed our audience to Talktober.
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0: and some Eric Clapton for you.
1: And we were going to play REO Speedwagon, but it's 1982 now, and they've gone soft adult contemporary. They're no longer a progressive rock band.
0: We will not be playing Keep On Loving You by REO Speedwagon.
1: I remember.
0: Look, Roll With The Changes, to me, is one of those songs that will get me out of bed, get me motivated. It's a great song. Great song to play drums to, by the way. And I love that song, but the Keep On Loving You and the ballads. Look, they made $1 trillion off of it.
1: That's true.
0: You know, they made a ton of money off of it, and you know, the band broke up. Kevin Cronin can't perform as REO Speedwagon anymore, which is weird.
1: You know, I said that in the '90s. You know, I've been saying how old I am, trying to prove how old I am for the last 35 years.
0: We believe you.
1: But I think I said it in the '90s. I said, I'm so damn old. I remember when REO Speedwagon and Ambrosia were progressive rock bands.
0: Yeah. Yeah, right.
1: Because you know, it's funny because you play something like
0: Journey.
1: Journey, way back then.
0: I mean, I don't know if I put them fully in prog, but it was instrumental, but, you know, doing long songs.
1: But I mean, Ambrosia's known as, you know, a lot of people view Ambrosia like Air Supply.
0: Yeah.
1: You know, and really, you know, you go back and, you know, Time Waits for No One, and, you know, that is the most prog rock song you could possibly ever hear in your life.
0: Well, Air Supply recently changed their name. They had to upgrade it to modern sensibilities, and it's Oxygen Supply. So it's they've aged a little bit. It's, no, God bless. Look, we don't. By the way, when we do that with music, if you love that music, that's good for you. That's, you know, that's awesome. Don't play it around me. But if that's your thing, that's fine. My wife loves the 70s channel, you know, and it's funny because you came in one night and you were listening to the 70s channel on satellite, and you said you heard the DJ, whoever it was, on the 70s channel say, "It turns out the most popular name for a dog is Bella."
1: Yeah.
0: And then he says, "I wonder if Eric ever had a dog named Bella."
1: Yes.
0: Well, of course, you work with an Eric, being me. He was introducing an Eric Clapton song.
1: Yes.
0: And this Eric did have a Bella, my beloved Bella, who passed away last year. And so that it sounded weird to you. I told you, I said, if Barb and I had heard that on the radio, we listened to it a lot, that would have freaked us out.
1: Well, what I found out about music, and this really started happening about 10 years ago, probably when I got into my 60s.
0: Yeah.
1: And like all the, you know, growing up, we grew up with Top 40 radio.
0: Yeah.
1: And Top 40 radio was unlike anything that you really hear.
0: All genres.
1: Today. All genres of music were being played.
0: Yeah.
1: And so you were exposed to everything.
0: Right.
1: I mean, you'd hear Bread and then The Who.
0: Yeah. Right.
1: And so.
0: And then eventually, like, crossover country, Alabama, Kenny Rogers.
1: Alabama. Yeah. I remember working for a Top 40 radio station in the early 80s.
0: Yeah.
1: And we were playing Alabama.
0: Yeah.
1: Eddie Rabbit.
0: Right. Yes.
1: You know, Dolly Parton.
0: Right.
1: And it was a Top 40 station. That station was also playing those stations like Van Halen.
0: Yeah.
1: Especially when they day parted stuff, which means it got heavier at night.
0: Right.
1: Quiet Riot, things like that.
0: Right.
1: You know, I mean, that was all being played as you got into it. And then, and then the mixture of it was, you know, here's Kenny Rogers, followed by Boy George.
0: Yeah.
1: I mean, seriously. But that was in the end. But in the 70s, you know, the early 70s and even the late 60s, Top 40 radio was playing all of it. And one thing that I found out, there's the music that I love listening to, like the music I have on my phone right now.
0: Mm.
1: And, you know, I probably have like 6,000 songs on it.
0: Right.
1: You know, most of those songs probably nobody has ever heard of before because it's the bands that I've been into for the longest time that really most of the bands I like never got major airplay across the United States.
0: Right.
1: I'm into a lot of prog rock and just, you know, different stuff. I grew up on the Canadian border, so a lot of Canadian rock outside of Rush.
0: Yeah.
1: You know, for example, I told you the other day that the co-writer for Tom Sawyer died.
0: Mm-hmm.
1: Now, Pie Dubois. Mm-hmm. Now, and he also, I think, wrote a bunch of other songs. And that song was given, it was actually originally named, Louis the Warrior. And they changed it to Tom Sawyer.
0: Right.
1: And that's when the band Max Webster, that I'm a huge fan of, huge fan. I think they're one of the best bands ever in the history of bands. Mm. You know, Pai Dubois wrote almost all of their lyrics.
0: Yeah.
1: And he wrote this song. And when they did the song Battle Scar, Max Webster and Rush together.
0: Right.
1: That's when they handed, you know, Louis the Warrior to Neil.
0: Yeah.
1: And changed it to Tom Sawyer. So he's got co-writer, you know, on that. So there's a lot of, you know, more.
0: The Canadian bands somehow made it also to Texas. Texas rock stations.
1: Moxie was big
0: played a lot. San Antonio. Yeah. And a couple of other major Canadian bands. And I don't know why that appeal was there. I'm not sure why San Antonio was just, I mean, it really back in the day was kind of setting the trend for rock stations.
1: Well, one of the best, to me, the best.
0: And Dallas, too.
1: The best new wave album that ever came out, ever. Arias and Symphonies from a band called The Spoons in Toronto.
0: Yeah.
1: Absolutely stellar. I still play it today. It could hold its own today. Yeah. And you don't listen to it one song. You play the entire album.
0: Yeah.
1: That's how, you know, how I got into music was just more eclectic music. And I blame my father because my father was so afraid of rock and roll. All we had I'm not kidding you. The only records we had in the house was Tchaikovsky.
0: Yeah. Yeah.
1: Beethoven.
0: Yeah.
1: Bach.
0: Yeah.
1: Strauss's Waltz. What was it? Sing Along with Mitch Miller. Sing Along.
0: Right.
1: And John Philip Sousa, patriotic and sports marching band songs.
0: Right.
1: That was it. My father would not allow anything else in. Any classical music, yes. Well, that, and yes. No, I mean, and yes. But I mean, that's what really led me in the direction to liking the music that I, you know, started listening to in the 70s. And I told my father a long time ago, I said, you know, you're the one that got me into the drug music. like early Genesis and stuff like that.
0: The preacher's son kind of effect, right?
1: Yeah. But what I found out is, though, and so, I mean, I've got tons of that. And I've kept up. Like, there's a bunch of modern bands. Like, one of the best bands I've heard in ages is a band from Dallas that I absolutely love that has two albums. Mm-hmm. I think it did some good stuff in Chicago. But they all work other jobs. They're all, like, in five bands. One of the best bands I've ever seen live called Motorcade.
0: Yeah. Yeah.
1: And stellar first two albums. Absolutely stellar. And so that's what I listen to the majority of the time. But I will listen. You know, I'll go to Pandora and put on the 70s thing. And I realize there's music that I like for music. And then there's music I like for the nostalgia of it. What it brings back. The memories that it brings back. And I'm talking, if a Carpenter song comes on, it sets me to a particular place in time, like in 1970. And that to me started happening in my 60s. And I think that's the coolest thing ever. And I really never bought any Carpenter's albums. Right. I think she probably is one of the, you know, Karen Carpenter, one of the greatest voices. And what her brother did, you know,
0: and musicians. Yeah.
1: Yeah, exactly. And what a drummer she was.
0: Right.
1: An incredible drummer and everything else. And her brother, the way, you know, what he was able to do in the studio. But you never bought it because it was on the radio every 2 seconds.
0: Right, yeah.
1: I mean, you never sat there and went, I need more of that.
0: Right.
1: And there
0: was so much exposure to a lot of that through television, and television really was the go-to in the evening. You would just, you would graduate. Everybody would just, move out, migrate out to the living room, and the variety shows that were on. I mean, you could go back to the Ed Sullivan years, and Ed Sullivan was fighting the network on ratings because the network was saying, well, certain parts of the country don't want to see black artists. And he says, these artists are doing very well and they're very talented, and I'm going to put them on my show. And I mean, there was this big documentary about it, about how he fought for that till the very end of his show. Then, you know, Elvis, the Beatles, and everything else. But, I mean, there was so much else going on behind the scenes of promoting artists that weren't getting massive exposure, the wide exposure
21: They were getting some radio airplay and everything else, but certainly weren't getting video exposure that only television at that time could provide, of course.
1: You know, and Motown.
21: Yeah.
1: You know, I always was a fan. I mean, that probably, as I said, Motown probably was the first thing that made me go, whoa.
21: Yeah.
1: It wasn't the Beatles for me. Everybody, you know, anybody's in the music, it wasn't the Beatles for me.
21: Yeah.
1: It never was.
21: Yeah.
1: Because I really started listening to music probably in 65, 66 when I got my first transistor radio.
21: Well, Papa was the Rolling Stone was the first song that made me stop and realize how a simple bass line has to be absolutely 100% correct when it carries the whole song.
1: Right.
21: You know what I mean? And it was like, okay, this is a different type of musicianship. You know, it may sound easy, it may sound laid back, but the musicianship that went into building all of that, and then you get into
1: the lyrics.
21: Stevie Wonder at the age of 12.
1: But the lyrics of that song,
21: yeah.
1: Papa was Rolling Stone.
21: Oh, my gosh.
1: Wherever
21: he laid his hat was his home.
1: Whoa.
21: Oh, yeah.
1: Not only that, but about
21: all he left us was alone.
1: Yeah.
21: Oh, my gosh. That's heartbreaking.
1: The father's adventures,
21: yeah.
1: It was not complimentary towards the father.
21: Yeah.
1: But I look at it, I just find it fascinating that there's a whole genre of music looking back that isn't based actually on the excitement and the complicated arrangements of the music that make me enjoy it in my head.
21: Right.
1: Like I have in my, all the stuff that was pop stuff that brings back memories.
21: Yeah.
1: And they're as sweet and as thick and as real as if I was right back there. They bring it back. And to me, that was the most amazing thing. And it started, I think I talked about it on the radio when it started happening in my 60s. I said, Eric, all of a sudden I'm listening to these songs. I go back to the 60s, 70s. I'm like, my God, it's like, it's nostalgia. I'm not really, was never really into the songs. Like, this is the greatest stuff ever. And it gives you this nostalgic, peaceful feeling.
21: Yeah.
1: But it's based on nostalgia. It's based on where I was, and it's amazing that a song can come on and it will bring me back to a specific point, day.
21: Yeah.
1: You know, a particular day and moment of where I was at that time.
21: Well, Baker Street by Jerry Rafferty. And it was that was Del Rio at the pool where I worked at as a lifeguard. They basically let me hand out towels. I was 130 pounds. I wasn't going to be saving anyone of any size, but I trained as a lifeguard. It was my first job, and they had a jukebox. But that one and Meatloaf, because Bat Out of Hell was
1: not two out of three.
21: Yes,
1: bad.
21: Yes.
1: Now that was when I worked at a soft rock radio station.
21: Yeah.
1: And I went from college radio to adult contemporary.
21: Yeah.
1: And it nearly destroyed my mind. I mean, yeah. I cannot. If Baker Street comes on, can't listen to it.
21: Well,
1: two out of three ain't bad. Can't listen to it.
21: Jerry Rafferty, I liked. You know, going back to Steelers Reel.
1: I love Steelers Reel, though.
21: But with Meatloaf, it kind of wore out. But I heard it recently again, that song, and I stopped and I listened to the vocal performance of that song, and it was incredible. I thought, holy cow, man, he had an incredible, great rock voice, but in a ballad form. I mean, the song just—it was like the lyrics were like, but the performance of the song.
1: But I remember working at that radio. I mean, that it brings me back to a moment that I hated.
21: Yeah,
1: I was working at that soft rock radio.
21: Yeah.
1: It's not really the song.
21: Yeah,
1: you know, it's not
21: Kerry
1: really
21: Jack's "Season in the Sun." That will drive me out of a building.
1: I wasn't, but it brings me back to working at Dunkin' Donuts cleaning toilets.
21: Yeah. Yeah.
1: That song. I hear that song. It brings me back to that. Jerry Rafferty brings me back to the bad memories of working at that soft rock station.
21: Edmund Fitzgerald. I was driving a long all night drive on a highway and that song came on and I was just immersed in that song for the entire length of that song. I'll always remember that moment.
1: But that
21: always
1: brings me back to working at the bank as a bill collector.
21: Yeah.
1: I mean, you can bring up any song and I can, the moment in time that it brings me to, but the other one was Bluer Than Blue.
21: Yeah.
1: Bluer Than Blue.
21: Yeah.
1: So, God, I hated that song.
21: Yeah. That reminds me of a Saturday afternoon when my mom made me, I was the only one there of all the kids.
0: My dad had taken all the other kids somewhere else, and I was at home with mom and had to clean the house with her.
1: My angel baby, Toby Bo, Magnet and Steel.
0: Yeah,
1: I hear those songs and I'm like, I have to turn them off immediately because it brings me back to working at the soft rock radio station. If you ever watched WKRP, it was like if Johnny Fever had to play something, my mind was about to just blow. It wasn't where I was at 22 years old.
0: Right.
1: To go from college radio, eclectic radio, to that, it was like,
0: Now I'm almost 61, and on the way in tonight, I'm listening to Five Finger Death Punch.
1: Exactly.
0: See, that's what happens.
1: All right, it's a Friday show. It was crazy yesterday.
0: Oh, man.
1: I have one of the best audio cuts ever coming up.
0: All right.
1: Okay. 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

0: We're Runner Radio. He's Eric Cronin, and I'm Gary McNamara. Are you ready for this audio cut?
1: All right.
0: All right. This comes from the Minneapolis City Council that is looking at a law to require a human in all driverless vehicles.
2: Okay. All right.
0: And one of the reasons why, this is Jason Chavez, council member, Ward 9, about why a human, by the way, that defeats the whole purpose of having a driverless car if you've got a human in it all the time.
2: Yeah, right. Exactly.
0: if you got to pay for the technology of a driverless car and still have a driver that you have to pay $30 an hour,
2: right,
0: you've defeated the entire purpose of the driverless car.
2: Exactly.
0: But here, listen to this. Here we go. All right.
3: And cats have been killed by these autonomous vehicles. And I have a cat. I don't want my cat getting killed because of these autonomous vehicles. So to those cat lovers out there, just know that these Waymo vehicles, these autonomous vehicles have killed cats. And that's unfair. I just watched a video sitting here from the dais, and it was really hard to watch.
2: I'm sorry. Huh?
0: And by the way, I'm a cat lover.
2: Well,
0: but that would not be the reason that I would not want driverless vehicles.
2: Right.
0: That would not be my main priority.
2: My main priority.
0: Yes.
2: There would be a concern somewhere on the list for that.
0: Well, maybe it's just me.
2: Uh-huh.
0: But number one would be
2: Humans
0: dying. Yeah. Yes, thank you very much.
2: Okay.
0: You know me.
2: Just off the top of my head.
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5: With SRN News, I'm John Scott. President Trump stopping in three states in 2 days as the midterm draws closer. In Denton, Texas, Thursday, the president toured the Peterbilt Motors facility. He was also in rural Durant, Oklahoma, for a rally at an event center. On Friday, the president is in Mobile, Alabama. The flight of I captain who was stabbed by his co-pilot in the cockpit is being called a hero. Israeli officials say Captain Smit Machar is recovering in a hospital after his co-pilot repeatedly stabbed him during a flight in Israel in an attempt to crash the jet carrying 174 people. The injured captain was able to let passengers into the cockpit, who subdued the attacker. A bid to get Lindsey Clancy's murder charges dropped, thrown out by a judge in Massachusetts. Judge William Sullivan denied a motion filed by the attorney on Thursday. This is SRN News.
6: This is weatherology. I'm meteorologist Laura Lockwood with the Alexandria Lakes Area Forecast. Lows level off around 40 overnight under clear skies, winds out of the northwest 5 to 10 miles per hour. Mainly clear skies, Friday, daytime highs approaching 60. Partly cloudy, Friday night, lows dip down to about 46. Highs around 66, Saturday, with a chance for showers. 62, sunny skies, Sunday. For KXRA, a meteorologist, Laura Lockwood. Right now, 47.
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1: And we are Red Eye Radio. He is Eric Carlin. I'm Gary McNamara. Yesterday, we took a look at a number of polls and got some response. And so coming up, we will do our annual polling discussion. We need to have our polling discussion.
2: Okay. All right.
1: So we have it every year.
2: Yeah, we do.
1: So we can explain what we believe about the polls because we always get new listeners. And apparently, well, one I didn't understand, but we'll get to that in just a minute.
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1: Oh, microphone on. There
2: yes,
1: you go.
2: Yes.
1: All right. I got it. Hey, it's a Friday.
2: Why not?
1: Mail it in. It's a Friday, you know.
2: I don't know. The price of stamps is going to cost you.
1: So yesterday, in fact, it was, I believe, in our third hour, I think, that we brought up polling.
2: Yeah.
1: The polling out there. And we brought up, in fact, we started it with some optimistic news for Republicans.
2: Right.
1: And we had brought up earlier this week that the NBC poll that showed, and I think the NBC poll was actually from last week, but then I saw another poll, I think Fox had it, that even showed lower favorability ratings for the Democrats, that the Republicans actually poll better in favorability, the generic poll on favorability, than Democrats do.
2: Right.
1: And we said that's an encouraging sign.
2: Sure.
1: And made the point that will the favorability offshoot the opinions on especially economics and, well, pricing and the war for Republicans.
2: Right.
1: Now, when we've talked about where the Republicans are not doing well on the issues, for example, pricing and the war, that's every poll across the board, Republican and conservative. And then we went and also then looked at the Wall Street Journal poll that looked at on the issues how the Republican Party is moving to the left.
2: Mm-hmm.
1: And they are. I mean, obviously they are. I mean, we've covered politics long enough. I mean, we saw the reversal on Obamacare.
2: Right.
1: When that happened. And that goes back years ago.
2: Yeah.
1: And so we know. And based on the issues that they support now that they wouldn't support then and where Republicans will go now, where Republicans never went, back the point that we made that they're moving more to the left. Well, of course, we get. Before we go there, I have never once ever. In my entering my 38th year of talk radio, not once has anybody who agrees with the poll ever told me that polling sucks. Not once.
2: Right. If they agree with the poll.
1: Right.
2: Right.
1: So yesterday we brought up a variety of different polls and it gets people upset. And these are people on the right. And I'm like, well, wait a minute. We started. Or they say they're on the right. And I'm like, well, we started with the favorability polls. Were you against that? And nobody got into the specifics of it.
2: Yeah.
1: Anybody who commented didn't get into the specifics except they don't poll anybody. What do they poll? 60 people or whatever? Well, the Wall Street Journal actually polled 1,500 people. And that when you look at 1,500 registered or likely voters, and we've talked about this before, the difference between registered and likely voters, that gives you basically a sample a sample across the United States. 1,500 has been normally the figure that statisticians look at that they believe will give you the most, you know, likely, more accurate polling than if you poll just 200 people.
2: Yeah.
1: And again, whether they're random, what the sample is, all matters. And we've gone into that, before. We have talked about the polling out there. One of the things that we've done is when we judge a pollster based on how they were in the last election. Who was the most accurate pollster? For example, we're looking at more of the Trafalgar group, or, you know, Trafalgar now coming out with more on state races. For example, I saw the Trafalgar on the Michigan race, and El Sayed is up by a couple of points. That worries me.
2: Yeah.
1: Just because of Trafalgar. Again, I don't lose sleep over it because I think that the polls become much more accurate based on the history of looking at polls as we get more to the middle of October. The difference is that people now can vote early, and there are states that are voting right now, and so that may skew what happens. We know when Hillary was, against Trump, she was up all the time, and they started worrying in the middle of October. Remember that?
2: Yeah.
1: That's when the worry came in. That's when they saw, you know, the difference in the polling. So we have never looked at polling as absolutely 100% accurate. We never have. But it does give you an indication of movement. And when you have all the polls, because when you look at, you know, the Rasmussen polling, for example, that's more of a Republican poll, or all the other polls out there, when you see similar movement, even if there's a percentage difference in it, but the movement is in the same way, it can give you an indication of where the public is going. We have also brought what happened in the primaries, how the radical left way overpolled where they what reality actually, you know, came to fruition down the road. Now, is that just a Democrat primary thing? Or will that hopefully, when it comes to people like Tallarico, Sayed, whatever, will it, you know, the same thing happen there?
2: Right.
1: Where the leads that they had actually is not reality on, you know, on the ground when it comes to being a radical Democrat that way overpolled in so many primaries, as we know.
2: Mm-hmm.
1: And so, again, we've explained it many times before, but I realize we always get, you know, new listeners, and we get the same. I mean, it's the same thing. I've been getting the same thing for 37 years. I've never been polled, so I don't believe them. Well, I never get those comments from people who agree with the poll ever.
2: Right. Yeah.
1: In fact, they use the poll. Look, you see the poll here that shows that Trump is up. You know, I'm using that as an example. Trump isn't running, but Trump is up.
2: Right.
1: It's like, you know, you wrote to me 6 months ago and said you didn't believe in polls because they didn't go your way. It's like,
2: right. Well, look, it's, you know, you and I have over the years, we've gotten in the habit of breaking down after elections who the most accurate pollsters for that election cycle are, which is important, but it doesn't necessarily mean that they're going to be the most accurate pollster for the next election cycle. Methodologies change, and it's weird because I forget which pollster it was that changed methodologies between 2016 and 2020. I forget which pollster it was. And it, you know, and the numbers were, you know, completely different. And there's a lot of activism that you and I believe goes on with these pollsters where they're, you know, they're not weighted properly and everything else. We have explained that, I think, to the nth. We have to no end each time we try and make it clear. Okay, this is the pollster. We won't know until Election Day or when California is, you know, done with counting their votes in December 27. We won't know until all the votes are counted. That's when we'll know who was accurate. But what we do look at is the movement in the polls. If there is consistent movement across multiple pollsters, that have clearly different methodologies, then that tells you something is going on. Also, something you've been clear about, and it bears repeating, what do they believe? What do the candidates or the parties believe
1: when it comes to
2: the polls? What are they concerned about?
1: Right. How many times have we said in the last couple of weeks that it doesn't matter whether I believe the polls or you believe the polls. It's whether the politicians believe the polls.
2: If their internals are matching, you know, smaller campaigns, I don't know how much they do on internals, you know, to what extent. They're very expensive. But internals are done. Internals are done by the parties. Internals are done certainly by presidential candidates or by sitting presidents. They want to know what's going on and what people are feeling. You know, we brought those polls yesterday talking about, okay, this is why you're getting so much support for certain moves that we disagree with as conservatives by the GOP. Why so many in the GOP, you know, limiting the credit card interest rates and all of this. You know, all of these types of things that go into it. And there were some that came out we thought were probably pretty accurate on, like, government ownership of grocery stores, you know, which is very low support. But it was an all-Americans category. It was, you know.
1: Right.
2: It was a low number.
1: Right.
2: You know, and so, you know, these things.
1: Well, no, and when we talked about the fact of, the price basically capping prices.
2: Right. Yeah. Yeah.
1: And we said that's never, and remember, Nixon did it.
2: Yeah, sure.
1: You know, Nixon did it.
2: It's not new to Republicans.
1: They've done it before.
2: Right,
1: but
2: right.
1: When you have Trump out there, as they were, both Trump and Josh Hawley promoting a 10%, I say 30%, a 10% cap on interest rates for credit cards.
2: Right.
1: And you saw that more Republicans supported that than even Democrats.
2: Mm-hmm.
1: It's like 80%.
2: Yeah.
1: I mean, it's just, we're like, whoa, because the typical Republican. But we said it makes sense that Josh Hawley has been promoting it and Trump has promoted it.
2: If those numbers are accurate.
1: Yeah. Right. If those numbers are accurate, it would make sense while they are promoting it.
2: Yep.
1: So to sit there and say and be angry at us because we say this is the figure, and it may have credibility because it's what Josh Hawley and the president have been proposing, but they haven't done it yet, and we believe we know why they haven't done it.
2: Because the conservative part of their mind is telling them what would actually happen if they implement the policy.
1: If they implement it, well, the one thing, there's two things that are driving the GDP right now. One is massive investment in AI. In fact, the uptick of the GDP over the last year, the uptick by a couple of percentage points is because of AI and retail spending.
2: Right.
1: Investment in AI and retail. Well, if all of a sudden you put credit card rates of 10%, you're going to have 20, 30 million people, maybe even more than that, lose their credit cards.
2: Yes. And spending will drop dramatically.
1: Spending and retail spending will drop, and they know that.
2: Right.
1: And so we're analyzing what we believe is going on. It's nothing that I believe deserves absolute, insane fury.
2: No.
1: At us, and so
2: it's not new. None of these elements are new. They've been done before.
1: By the way, it's okay to do that because it shows where some people are. We're okay with it.
2: Yeah. Sure.
1: I just worry about people that, I don't want you to get too angry about stuff that really doesn't matter.
2: Right.
1: And that would be, if you want to take our opinion, fine, but it's just two idiots overnight, giving their opinion and hopefully basing it on as much, fact as we can.
2: Given the confidence levels of polls, the Democrats versus the Republicans, should win. There's great confidence.
1: You mean the favorability
2: polls. The Republicans should win if you base it on that one thing. But you can't base it on that one thing.
1: We are Red Eye Radio.
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0: We are Runner Radio. He's Sir Carlin. I'm Gary McNamara. So I've seen, like, the last three polls for governor of Texas, Abbott up by 4 or 5.
1: Yeah.
0: So that seems to be consistent. Mm-hmm. I did see one poll where Tallarico's only up by 1. Again, the big thing is there where you had the radical leftists in the Democrat primary way overperform. I mean, we're talking double-digit figures consistently, and you, that sits in the back of your mind. Interactive polls from over the weekend in Senate polling, Kansas, Iowa, Alaska, Maine, all red, New Hampshire, tied, Michigan, tied, Minnesota plus 1 for the Democrat, and Susan Collins up in Maine.
1: All right.
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6: News this hour from Town Hall, I'm John Scott. President Trump says, despite what the press reports, he's heavily invested in the midterm.
7: Press says, oh, I don't know, Trump really, his heart isn't in it. My heart's in it. I would be home right now if my heart. My heart is in it.
6: On Thursday, the president was in Texas and Oklahoma. Friday, he travels to Mobile, Alabama. And as his travels continue ahead of the midterms next week, he'll be heading to upstate New York to give the Republican running for governor a much-needed boost in the polls in a very blue state. More from Laura Winters.
8: Among the many campaign stops President Trump will be making is New York. He will reportedly join Republican gubernatorial candidate Bruce Blakeman next week in Syracuse. Blakeman running against current New York Governor Democrat Kathy Hochul. The latest Real Clear Politics average of polls shows Hochul ahead of Blakeman by more than 11 points. Laura Winters reporting.
6: Fly Dubai has temporarily halted all flights to and from Israel. Blake Sifton reports the airline made the announcement after a pilot was stabbed in the cockpit of a Tel Aviv-bound plane, allegedly by a co-pilot accused of trying to crash the Boeing 737.
9: We also heard from a spokesperson for the Prime Minister's office. They said that Israel will ramp up, in their words, security both on Israeli carriers as well as on non-Israeli airlines, and that they will increase checks on the pilots who fly planes to Israel.
6: The injured captain able to let passengers into the cockpit who subdued the attacker and helped him land the plane. He's being called a hero. The pilot is. A woman still missing following a deadly medevac helicopter crash off Catalina Island. It crashed in the water about a mile from Avalon shortly after takeoff. pilot and a nurse were killed. Two others were injured and taken to the hospital. 45-year-old Catalina Hernandez remains unaccounted for. More on these stories from townhall.com.
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6: There are new guidelines to help diagnose a condition that's quite common among teen girls and young women.
11: It's iron deficiency. Studies show about 40% of teen girls and young women have low levels of iron, which, among other things, can lead to extreme fatigue. The American Society of Hematology is offering guidelines for the first time to standardize identification of the condition. Health experts hope this will convince more people to seek treatment. Rich Thomason reporting.
6: TSA officers will no longer be allowed to sit while checking IDs at U.S. airport security checkpoints. The agency removing chairs, saying having the officers on their feet, and that's going to keep them alert and reinforce security. The union representing TSA workers criticizing the move, saying the chairs provide basic ergonomic support for officers who stand and walk on hard surfaces all day. News at townhall.com. California's high-speed rail project behind schedule and struggling to meet its goals.
12: Most state proposals to keep the Merced to Bakersfield segment on track have failed, except for a new law that lets the rail authority grant building permits on its own land. Plans to use local tax money and speed up construction faced strong opposition and did not move forward. Already delayed and over budget, the project depends on getting more funding and quick approval from lawmakers. Critics say the rail authority and lawmakers share the blame for not moving key ideas forward, putting the project's future at risk. I'm Dina Kodiak.
6: Mississippi police say there is a connection between the deaths of two Ole Miss students that may involve kratom. Two men have been arrested for allegedly selling illegal drugs, with the arrest tied to an Oxford smoke shop raided last week. Aiden Hamilton and Robert Strang were found dead on campus last month with packages of kratom nearby. More on these stories at townhall.com.
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16: This is weatherology. I'm meteorologist Laura Lockwood with the Alexandria Lakes Area Forecast. Lows level off around 40 overnight under clear skies. Winds out of the northwest, 5 to 10 miles per hour. Mainly clear skies Friday. Daytime highs approaching 60. Partly cloudy Friday night. Lows dip down to about 46. Highs around 66 Saturday, with a chance for showers. 62, sunny skies, Sunday. For KXRA, a meteorologist, Laura Lockwood. Currently 46.
17: Now, it's Red Eye Radio. Gary McNamara and Eric Harley talk about everything from politics to social issues and news of the day. Whether you're up late or you're just starting your day, welcome to the show. 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
18: All across America, we are Red Eye Radio. He is Eric Harley, and I'm Gary McNamara. What was that movie where Steve Martin, remember he was like the traveling evangelist, and
19: Oh, yeah.
18: Remember there was a drought and they were looking for rain and a truck driver picks him up at the end.
19: Yeah.
18: Leap of faith.
19: Leap of faith.
18: And then it starts raining and he's in the cab of the truck going, yeehaw.
19: Yeah, yeah.
18: You know, because he was a con man. It was what he was. He was he knew he was a con man.
19: Yeah.
18: But then it actually started raining.
19: Yeah.
18: Because they were, you know, they had the tent televangelist. Yeah. The tent evangelist.
19: Right. Right.
18: let's put it this way. He wasn't entirely honest.
19: Yeah.
18: He wasn't probably a true Christian.
19: It came off as that being the case, yes.
18: But when it started raining, and that's how I was yesterday, you know, we had rain a week ago Sunday.
19: Yeah.
18: And we actually had significant rain where I lived, but I did not put water in the pool for 11 days knowing this was coming.
19: I turned off my sprinklers a few days ago. We actually had rain day before yesterday, heavy rain for over an hour. But then yesterday it was, you know, of course, all day. When it started, it was, man.
18: Yeah, I probably got, with the rain I got the day before, probably 4.5 inches.
19: Yeah.
18: And so that, you know, so 6 inches of rain over the last 11 days.
19: Mm-hmm.
18: Remember, we didn't have anything from like July 15th until, 11 days ago, 10 or 11, 12 days ago.
19: Right, right.
18: I mean, nothing. My pool filled within an hour and a half. I was I hope it doesn't. No, come on. Don't flood now. I mean, don't start going down the drain, because if my pool gets too high, we'll go down the drain. I'm like, no. I don't want to lose the chemicals. I don't want to lose the salt. No, just give me enough. And
19: I had 150-gallon rain barrels that were empty and about 90 minutes in, they were all full. I went out and checked them, put my boots on, went out and checked them, and they were full. So I put the diverter on to send the water basically out the alley. But, man. It was heavy for a while.
18: And we still have more rain coming over the next couple of days, but I don't think it's going to be the same.
19: Right.
18: You never know. We could have some isolated storms, though, that get there. But for me, I mean, it shows that you never get over where you grew up. And I grew up in Buffalo, New York, and not necessarily just rain, but sometimes in the winter, it would get so dark during the day.
19: Oh, yeah.
18: And I've always had.
19: North, it gets dark earlier. You're further east.
18: Right. But I mean,
19: in,
18: just
19: in the winter.
18: Right. But I mean, just during the day at noon, because of thick clouds, snow clouds or whatever. Right. And you get some of the storms. And we didn't have what do we get? I mean, I think we had the most 90 degree days ever in a row, 100 this year.
19: Yeah.
18: I think it reached 100.
19: Yeah.
18: And then we were over, you know, so many. We broke the record in September for 100-degree days, which means it's sunny every day. And not that I don't love the sun.
19: Yeah.
18: But there's a comfort for me when it gets really cloudy and dark, and it was that way yesterday. And I'm like,
19: yeah.
18: What does this feel? This feels like comfortable here.
19: Yeah.
18: I don't want it all the time, because the opposite happened to me when I lived in Oregon.
19: Well, I think it's that. I think it's that. Natural relief within our instinct that we know the rain is needed after so long without rain.
18: Oh.
19: That when it comes, there's that level of comfort. I felt energized. I wanted to go out. I mean, I actually did at one point. I've got plenty of a few pair of waterproof boots, so I had to go out and do some things. And go to the store for a couple of things, and had to go out in the backyard and adjust a couple of things as a result of the rain. But I almost felt more energized, because it's that relief. You know, you're getting that relief. Back in 2015, same thing happened. My parents live in a town 2 hours northwest of here, and they went for years, a years-long drought.
18: Oh, I remember that.
19: And their watershed was down to below 19%, their entire watershed. So they started recycling toilet water. They came up with a system of recycling toilet water. It's why, still today, even with her cognitive issues, my mother-in-law will not drink the water from the tap there. But it's perfectly safe. And other, in fact, there it has been the model nationwide for a number of municipalities. But the point is that there were these signs, and I saw them recently. They popped up again this summer in that town. And it's pray for rain. But back then it was relentless. Well, in about a 30 or 45 day, or if you want to say this, 40 days and 40 nights, didn't go on for 40 days and 40 nights, but in about a 30 or 45 day period, it filled the entire watershed. And in fact, the spillway at one of those lakes had been reached for the first time, they said, in like 50 years or something crazy.
20: Well, I remember in 2000 when I moved here.
19: Yeah.
20: And that was the longest summer drought, I think.
19: Yeah.
20: I mean, it went on from like, I don't know whether it was May or June, May, all the way through middle of September.
19: Right. Which is rare for us to not get it in May.
20: Right. You know? And there was like no rain.
19: Yeah. Yeah.
20: Nothing.
19: Yeah.
20: And everything was just dry.
19: Yeah.
20: And I'll never forget, it was like beginning of September, they said, it may take us a decade, you know, to finally make up for this.
19: Right.
20: By February of the next year.
19: Yeah.
20: Well, that's what they're thinking. Everything was flooding because that's why if you ever land in Dallas and you see all these lakes, you go, wow, I didn't know there were so many lakes. All man-made, all flood control.
19: They're making more now, in fact. Yeah.
20: Right, because the natural, really, cycle of weather here is drought or flood.
19: Right, and you've got to preserve it when you can get it.
20: Yeah.
19: You know?
20: And
19: California, if you want to learn something, of course they won't learn because politically they don't care. You know, the Palisades fires were a perfect example of that. It's a massive failure. While that doesn't fall 100% on Newsom's watch, much of it does in the way that it was handled and not having the proper amount of water available to fight those fires. That's just insanity. That's insanity. You have the ability to do it.
20: Well,
19: Texas is the perfect example. Remember when he came to Texas to find out when he was lieutenant governor? To find out how we're doing the economy thing. And it's like, you know, it's pretty simple. And then if you want to do it on water, it's also pretty simple. But having control over their constituents and limiting the most essential need, we've talked about it. Forget the gold standard. If things all go to hell, we need the water standard.
20: Well, you know what's interesting? I mean, you look nationwide. And you look at the challenges Republicans face in this midterm election, and it's prices.
19: Yeah.
20: You know, it's prices, and it's the war, which I don't think it's the war. I think it's the war in relation to prices.
19: Yes, the effect of the war.
20: Right,
19: yes.
20: Because I think most people probably understand most independents and Republicans, Democrats have joined the, the radical Islamic jihad in many ways.
19: Mm-hmm.
20: They promote it, which is just horrendous, but it's just the reality of where we are right now. But when you look at the worry of Republicans that, all right, Trump got in and now, Trump got in and now we may lose a house because of prices, there seems to be, if it goes that way for Democrats, a much bigger response from the public if they don't like the prices. But look at California. Look at New York. Look at Illinois. Look at these places that have been Democrat for decades.
19: Yeah.
20: Decades upon decades upon decades. Look at the cities. Democrat for decades upon decades upon decades.
19: Mm-hmm.
20: And as I forgot who said it the other day. Somebody said, they can't blame Republicans.
19: Right. Right.
20: They can't blame Republicans.
19: No.
20: It's like during 2020 when they sat there and, you know, Black Lives Matter. What's going on in these cities is horrible. We need to change the racism. All these cities are Democrat controlled.
19: Right. Yep.
20: They're all Democrat.
19: Yep.
20: All of them are Democrat controlled.
19: Yep.
20: Or 99.9% of the big ones are Democrat controlled.
19: Mm-hmm.
20: And it's like, well, what are they debating? You can't sit there and say, well, Hilton in California, it's your fault. You got nothing to do with it.
19: Right? No. And this is the thing, you know, that goes back to what I've been saying. And that is, if you look at the GOP, there's a list of concerns. Everything on that list is fixable. What the Democrats are doing with both policy and also the radical behavior and what they want to implement as policy going forward, these incredibly radical ideas aren't fixable. And the reason they're not fixable is because that party isn't going to change. It doesn't matter who screams about it, Bill Maher or even Rahm Emanuel or at times Carville or whoever. It doesn't matter. Those are all the old guard. The new guard is the DSA. And this is not something that is fixable. These are deeply held beliefs by the Democratic Party that will not change. It is the foundation that will not change in that party. With the GOP, the items that are of concern with the GOP are fixable.
20: Well, when you look at, for example, California, for Dummett, there is no debate between Democrats and Republicans. It's been New York Pataki was the last governor.
19: Yeah.
20: You know, but I mean, they're solid for decades, California decades, Illinois, the same thing.
19: Mm-hmm.
20: And I saw, yesterday, because it was October 1st, and so the half-cent sales tax went into effect in Los Angeles County.
19: Right.
20: And people are like saying, see how the government doesn't, the people voted it in.
19: You're the ones that the people decided. Right. This is what these were all choices.
20: Right. This was remember, June. They voted to increase the sales tax.
19: Yes.
20: They're screaming. Now, it was a close vote, 50.6 to 49.4, but everyone knows that the prices of everything in California.
19: Right.
20: You know, they know how that's, you know, they know how that's just, you know, killing. You know, we talked, you and I remember that when they always talked about the fact that the poverty rate was lowest, like in California,
19: yeah,
20: because the salaries were higher. Mm-hmm. And we always said, well, that's a bogus way to look at it.
19: Right.
20: You can't look at just salaries. It's salaries versus what the cost of goods and services are for the basic necessities that you want. You can sit there and say, well, it doesn't apply to luxuries, whatever. It's the basic necessities is what should, you know, show the poverty level.
19: Right.
20: And then they came in. Remember, they came in and they said, oh, okay, now we're going to take in the cost of prices, what the standard of living is. And you know, the actual standard of living, because that's what you have to do. And California, remember, moved down to the bottom.
19: Mm-hmm.
20: And it was like, well, yeah, because it doesn't matter what you make.
19: Right. And you had said this for years before that happened, the U.S. Census Bureau changed that.
20: And so we know that California, the prices, they're screaming about it.
19: Yeah.
20: But half of California, half of L.A. County, in mm-hmm. this particular case, mm-hmm. I don't want to indict all of California for what L.A. County did. They're like, tax us more.
19: Yep.
20: And it goes up to now the Santa Monica, West Hollywood, 11% or higher.
19: Yeah.
20: Now, the sales tax is, we already know what the income tax is. And it's like, wow. And they say, well, it's a temporary five-year tax expiring in October of 2031. Yeah, we'll see if it does or not.
19: Right, yeah.
20: But it raised the county's baseline sales tax from 9.75 to 10.25.
19: Hmm.
20: And it's like, so people can scream and sit there and say how bad it is in California, New York, and you see it there. And it's like, yeah, but remember what for example, going into New York.
19: Hmm.
20: When Hochul finally realized, even Hochul, and she does not have the most critical thinking mind of any human being. I'm being very
19: You're
20: nice
19: being
20: here.
19: Kind.
20: Yes, of connecting the dots at times. But she even knew. And she said, we can't continue with these climate change laws. We got to put them on pause. See what we're paying per kilowatt hour? My God, it's almost double what Texas is.
19: Yeah.
20: You know, we can't do this. We've got to stop it. And the legislature, Democratic legislature, came back and told her, "What are you talking about? This isn't by accident.
19: No, this is what we wanted. All along, it's part of the plan.
20: Right. We want electricity prices to skyrocket through the roof." And the people there are like,
19: "Oh, okay, yep, let's go with that." Obama said it in 2008.
20: By the way, and I want to make sure I'm not talking to the Republican conservatives in the state of New York.
19: Yes.
20: But I'm talking about the people, the Democrats, the independents that keep putting the same people that are making your life harder, and you're like, it's Animal House with Kevin Bacon.
19: Yeah.
20: "Thank you, sir. May I have another?"
19: Well, the couple in California after Obamacare. "We supported Obamacare. We support Obama. We didn't know we were going to have to pay for it." Yeah. Well, that's your own ignorance showing. You decided not to pay attention to the facts, not to involve critical thinking. And how much of that is at play? I don't know. I can't measure it. But I'm telling you, they keep making the same choices that add to the cost of living in these areas over and over again on the left. And these are choices that can go differently if you make different choices. Not going to happen in our lifetime.
20: We are Red Eye Radio.
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0: We are Red Eye Radio. He is Eric Cronin. I'm Gary McNamara. Welcome and good morning. Coming up following the bottom of the hour, I'm going to play an audio cut from Newt Gingrich for you, Eric, and you can tell me who it reminds you of. All right?
1: Okay. All right.
0: And I'm not going to say anything more. That'll be after the bottom of the hour. Plus,
1: all right.
0: This is amazing because when I told you we were talking in our pre-show meeting, you went, the Ninth Circuit? The three-judge panel of the Ninth U.S. Circuit Court of Appeals said critical race theory training may create a racially hostile work environment. Duh.
1: Right.
0: Because the philosophy of critical race theory is racism.
1: From the very liberal Ninth Circuit.
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3: With SRN News, I'm John Scott. At a campaign rally in Durant, Oklahoma, President Trump urged supporters to come out and vote in November. For the midterm election, Mr. Trump told supporters to pretend he's on the ticket. The Tennessee death row inmate who survived an attempted execution is in critical condition. Krista Pike's attorney says she's receiving life-saving medical care after the failed lethal injection. The wild card round in the MLB playoffs is now over. The Braves took down the Phillies 6-2 in a decisive Game 3. Atlanta squares off against Los Angeles in Game 1 of the National League Division Series. That's coming up on Saturday. The other games get underway on the same day. The Brewers and Padres battle from Milwaukee in the other NL matchup. In the American League, the Guardians duel the White Sox, and the Rays and Yankees square off. This is SRN News.
4: This is Weatherology. I'm meteorologist Laura Lockwood with the Alexandria Lakes Area Forecast. Lows level off around 40 overnight under clear skies. Winds out of the northwest, 5 to 10 miles per hour. Mainly clear skies, Friday, daytime highs approaching 60. Partly cloudy, Friday night, lows dip down to about 46. Highs around 66, Saturday, with a chance for showers. 62, sunny skies, Sunday. For KXRA, I'm meteorologist Laura Lockwood. Currently 46.
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1: And he is Eric Carly, and I'm Gary McNamara. 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By the way, this is great. Saw this on X. Scott Jennings.
2: Yeah.
1: Responding to this headline. Omani hijacker who stabbed Fly Dubai captain is religious extremist who refused to shake hands with women. Scott Jennings. Honestly stunned by this revelation.
2: I love it.
1: All right, I'm going to play this audio cut by Newt Gingrich.
2: Okay.
1: And tell me if you've ever heard this before.
2: All right.
1: All right.
2: Okay.
1: Here we go.
2: All right.
1: Advice on the upcoming midterm elections
2: on
1: Fox News.
2: Okay.
1: Here we go.
3: As Republicans have to remember, you have no friends in the elite media. None. And therefore, you have to be so clear, so consistent, so repetitive that you break through despite all the bias and all of the falsehoods that the elite media is going to use. And I think all too often Republicans get off on other topics. And frankly, the president has the same challenge. He should be Harry Truman for the next 5 weeks. He should be out there every day. He can hammer this stuff home and he can make a huge difference.
2: Thank you for listening to the show, Newt Gingrich.
1: When we used to say the major thing in politics and the major challenge, which should not be a challenge for the Republican Party, is just what Newt Gingrich said. We've been saying this for years, that it's about communicating a message effectively. The most frustrating thing for us is that, and again, this isn't over-the-top rhetoric. The Republicans should be up. If they communicated effectively over the last 20 years and where the people and even independents stand on the issues, should be winning elections by double digits.
2: Larry Kudlow said the same thing about a week ago. Again, Mr. Kudlow, thanks for listening. And the reality is they're not listening to our show. They're listening to logic because we break it down. It's the most basic part of campaigning, and it is communications, but it has to be repetitive. Okay, we'll compare it to radio. In music radio, back in the day, I don't know, I guess they still do it? I don't know. You would play whatever the hit song was, played every 2 hours and 15 minutes.
1: Yeah, I remember that.
2: And the reason was is because your average listener was only in their vehicle or listening for only about 20 minutes at a time, whatever it was. And so in talk radio, they listen for the entire show, especially when it comes to Red Eye Radio, or they know what will happen. They will become less informed. But in music radio back then, it was like 15 minutes, 20 minutes, and your audience. So you would repeat it. Now, for all of us on the air, it was grueling. It was the closest thing to waterboarding I have ever experienced.
1: And I discussed that earlier in the show when I was my first radio job out of college was playing soft adult contemporary rock.
2: Right. But you're trying to get, I mean, I don't know what the message was through to get through back then. For me, it was, you know, Madonna and Michael Jackson or whatever. But you were trying to saturate the audience. Right. With what they wanted or what the record labels thought they wanted for a political campaign and a party. Number one, always campaign. This is one thing that I appreciate about the president is that he was doing rallies during non-election cycles. And that's great. The rallies bring together your base, and that's great, too. But I also like the approach of others in the GOP as of late that have come out and gone into neighborhoods and said, hey, we want to talk to you about, you know, what's going on here. What we've said over the years, they should do in promoting the benefits of free markets and how it would work if we fully implemented free markets and we went through deregulation, which is something the Trump administration has done. In the second term, especially, they've gone through plenty of deregulation. But that's why we counter with, well, wait a minute, that stuff is working. Don't stifle that progress with other things that we believe don't work. The point is that if you don't repeat that message, what Newt Gingrich said and what we have said, you've got to repeat that message over and over again to oversaturate the audience. We get this sometimes. We'll get people saying the same thing. Well, first of all, thank you for listening every night, but also, and we do appreciate it, but also not everyone listens every night, and well, for those people, how dare you?
1: No, but it's not even that, mm-hmm. because that's not what's on my mind. That's not why I do it.
2: Mm-hmm.
1: I do it because Democrats are making the same stupid argument. They're making the same wrong and false statements and allegations, and the only response is the truthful response back. And so you may say, well, you're repeating yourself on that argument,
2: well, yeah.
1: because it's the correct argument,
2: right.
1: because they have learned to pound. We've talked about this, how the Democrats have learned to pound inaccuracies over and over and over. Charlottesville, for example.
2: Yeah.
1: The Russia collusion, for example.
2: Right.
1: None of it's true.
2: Yeah.
1: But in the minds of people, it is because they keep promoting and they're focused on the same thing over and over again.
2: I didn't mean to imply that we're campaigning and we're doing it for campaign reasons. We're doing it.
1: In my mind, I'm not saying it because I know there's audience turnover. That was my point.
2: Yeah. Well, no.
1: The song.
2: But there is, you know, you have to, in order to repeat it, there has to be a saturation, whether it's audience turnover or people don't get it or consider it at the first time that you have said it. When you repeat, because we talk about for years, there are no new ideas. Socialism and communism that the left is promoting now is not new. Gary's gone full circle. He started in talk radio in 1989 with the end of communism over there. And now here in 26, of course, the rise of communism in the States. It's his fault 100%. But when you go through the issues don't change, and it may sound that we're repetitive, but we're tackling the issues every single day because that's what we do.
1: Well,
2: we will break it down. And I've heard someone say, in fact, I've gotten a response from people over the years that have said, you know, I heard you say something like a year or so ago, and when you said it this time based on this set of issues, it really resonated and hit home.
1: Oh, yeah.
2: And those are the things that, because these ideas must be repeated. By the way, it's how social media is working now. When you see things that go viral, they're going viral for a reason. When you can hit a message, when a message really resonates, you know, it and it's an accurate and true message, especially. There's a lot of BS out there, but for the accurate and true messages that are very pragmatic and straight to the point, they will often just rise to the top and become viral. There's a reason for that. People want that. We believe you're capable of critical thinking. Whether you apply it or not is up to you. But we believe everyone is capable of critical thinking, and we believe that it's important to go through these things every single time something comes up, because the left is becoming more and more radical by the day.
1: It doesn't matter, though. You mentioned Trump and the rallies. It doesn't matter if you do the rallies if you're off topic. And mm-hmm. Newt Gingrich addressed that. He said,
2: yeah,
1: it's also a challenge to the president.
2: Right.
1: And this goes back to what we talked about yesterday, months ago.
2: Content matters.
1: When Susie Wiles pulled everybody in and said, you have to stay on topic because the president's just going to say whatever he wants.
2: Content matters.
1: And we were waiting for the White House to object to it. And they never did.
2: Right.
1: And we said, well, what they're saying is the president is not going to stick on topics that's going to make you win. Mm-hmm. So you have to do it.
2: Right.
1: And we know that one of the challenges with the president is things that don't matter at all to the public, whether it's things that happen in Hollywood or whatever, he at times comes off as obsessed with.
2: Right.
1: And it's like the 10 major things and you pound them over and over again. I remember that when he first became in his first term, and we said, look, you don't have to win every battle. Win the big ones.
2: Mm-hmm.
1: You know, win the big pound the issues that America that Americans care about. But Trump has fallen into, and many Republicans have fallen into, the same thing that Democrats have. They're trying to appeal to their base and their base only, where the goal is to convince independents that, look, we're right.
2: Mm-hmm.
1: And the frustrating part is so many independents already agree with the Republican Party. All you have to do is repeat what you believe and why you're right and why they're wrong. And
2: yeah, the president has two things working that work. Well, he has a quality about him that works both with him, for him, and against him. And this is the conundrum. We talked about how the rallies became like stand-up comedy shows because he would make jokes and it would resonate. And he would make jokes on issues. If you don't have the proper content, because the idea is not just to have your base there. He was here just a few miles up the road, stopped at the Peterbilt plant in Denton. In fact, I've got a podcast with Peterbilt coming up here. It's going to be available here within the next few weeks. And he was talking about that. And then he drove in the rain, they said 100 miles an hour at times, to a casino in Durant, Oklahoma. And I'm not sure what was covered there. I didn't get into that. But, you know, when you're connecting, when you're campaigning, when you're out there doing these rallies, the content does matter. I believe he's capable. You know, what's interesting is on the gaggles on Air Force One, he quite often is the most pragmatic in his answering to that group of 12 to 14 press members that are there. And he's straight to the point. And I think his personality works for him and against him. The part of the personality that I believe works against him is when you get off on topic. And like when he was in Texas yesterday, he decided to rename Paris, Texas, America, Texas. And so we're not going to, you know, apparently we're going to we're going to rename everything. But those are the things you got to focus on what matters every day, all day.
1: You should
2: repeat it.
1: So Babylon Bee headline.
2: Yeah.
1: 4D chess. 4D chess.
2: Yeah.
1: Trump guarantees Republican victory in midterms by renaming Democrats Republicans.
2: Wait, we might have to have a discussion about that one.
1: But when you see the president's greatest successes, which was getting elected to begin with,
2: yeah,
1: he was absolutely focused on the issues.
2: We know what he's capable of.
1: He was focused on the issues that America cared about.
2: Yes.
1: And that's why he was elected the first time.
2: Yes.
1: And then the second time, it was him just pointing and go, look at the disaster. Look what I did in the first term. Look how the economy was. Look what he did. And look what they did with the border. Look how they allowed millions of illegal immigrants to come over and cross the border.
2: Yeah.
1: But because those topics, when he stuck to them, and at times, like I said, he can be focused, and at times he can be just all over the place.
2: And by the way, I don't want to, now.
1: Well, let me give you an example about Kim Jong-un.
2: Yeah. Mamdani. I was going with another communist, but yeah.
1: Completely unnecessary.
2: Exactly.
1: We are Red Eye Radio.
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0: We are Red Eye Radio. He is Eric Carly, and I'm Gary McNamara. And, you know, so we've always said this, you know, communication of the ideas, that's what gets you elected. Effectively right. communicating it and repeating it yeah. over and over again. Because when you're doing, I mean, that's why they run political ads over and over again.
1: Yeah, exactly.
0: But when the political ads, as I've said, and I haven't seen any in a while because I haven't gone to those streaming channels because I'm sick of the commercials.
1: I'm seeing anti-Tallarico ads is what I'm seeing. Yeah, that's
0: well,
1: all. I'm
0: well, but
1: right
0: the
1: now.
0: Have you seen a Tallarico ad where he actually talks about the issues?
1: A pro Tallarico ad, one of his
0: a
1: ads.
0: Pro,
1: no.
0: Yes, a
1: no.
0: pro Tallarico no. ad where he. No. Same with me.
1: No, I haven't.
0: The one I saw for weeks upon weeks was he was a server with an apron on, giving food to people and
1: yeah.
0: saying, you know, his religion tells him he needs to serve people.
1: Yeah.
0: I'm like, wow.
1: Yeah. Right.

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4: News this hour from Town Hall. I'm John Scott. President Trump urging supporters to come out to vote in November at a campaign rally in Durant, Oklahoma. The president said the last time the radical left was in power, they gave the U.S. the worst inflation in the nation's history.
5: Since I took office, we've created more than 1 million private sector jobs, and more Americans are working today in our country than at any time by far in history.
4: His stop in Oklahoma, part of a broader tour touting the economy ahead of the midterms. Earlier Thursday, the president visited Denton, Texas, where he toured the Peterbilt Motors facility. On Friday, he's in Alabama. The Fly Dubai captain, who was stabbed by his co-pilot in the cockpit, is being called a hero. Israeli officials say Captain Smit Machar, recovering in a hospital after his co-pilot, reportedly stabbed him during a flight to Israel in an attempt to crash the jet that was carrying 174 people. The injured captain was able to let passengers into the cockpit, who subdued that attacker. A long pause on Pentagon staffing starting to lift.
6: The Army has lifted its civilian hiring freeze and can fill jobs up to 96% of its authorized workforce. The freeze began when President Trump took office and gave the service time to cut redundant roles and rebalance the civilian force. Hiring is now aimed at priority missions tied to readiness and the warfighter. Willie Nelson, Washington.
4: An urgent search underway for a person still missing after a medical helicopter crash.
7: Two people are confirmed dead and two are hospitalized after the crash. The fifth person has not been found despite an overnight search. The helicopter went down in the water off Pebbly Beach shortly before 8 o'clock Pacific time Wednesday night. It happened shortly after takeoff. Reach Air Medical Services confirms one of its helicopters was involved. The condition of the two surviving victims is unclear. I'm Daniel Martindale.
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4: Lyft agreeing to pay $272.5 million in a California driver misclassification lawsuit.
7: It's the largest wage and hour settlement in state history. It settles a lawsuit claiming Lyft misclassified drivers as independent contractors. Drivers say that made them lose wage and workplace protections required under state law. 87% of the total settlement will go directly to drivers. The cities of San Francisco, San Diego, and Los Angeles were part of the case, which originated in Alameda County. California voters approved Prop 22 in 2020. It created a separate classification framework for app-based drivers who meet specified criteria. I'm Daniel Martindale.
4: New Jersey State Police say DNA test helped identify a retired Coast Guard officer from South Carolina found a mile off of Atlantic City's coastline 45 years ago. Glenn Napoleon Burbage flew into town in March of 81. He was never heard from again. News at townhall.com. A lawsuit over a memorial plaque to the police who helped defend the U.S. Capitol on January 6, 2021 is not moving forward.
10: A federal judge dismissed former Capitol Police Officer Harry Dunn and D.C. Metro Officer Daniel Hodges' suit on Wednesday, ruling they had no standing on the basis of psychic injuries. The pair sued to have their names placed on the plaque rather than a blanket acknowledgement of the law enforcement agencies who responded to quell the unrest. I'm at Mattinson.
4: In high-tech news, a company out of California unveiling a new semi-humanoid robot designed to complete workplace tasks on its own. Dynarobotics says its robot is built to perform full workflows on its own, including loading washers, folding towels, chopping vegetables, stocking shelves. The technology is already being used in restaurants and hotels. More on these stories at townhall.com.
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13: This is weatherology. I'm meteorologist Laura Lockwood with the Alexandria Lakes Area Forecast. Lows level off around 40 overnight under clear skies. Winds out of the northwest 5 to 10 miles per hour. Mainly clear skies. Friday, high of 60. Overcast skies. Friday night, lows level off around 46. High temperatures reach up to 66. Saturday, with a chance for showers. 62, ample sunshine expected Sunday. For KXRA, a meteorologist, Laura Lockwood. Right now, it's 43 degrees.
14: Now, it's Red Eye Radio. Gary McNamara and Eric Hurley talk about everything from politics to social issues and news of the day. Whether you're up late or you're just starting your day, welcome to the show from the Relief Factor Studios. 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
15: All across America, we are Red Eye Radio. He is Eric Carley, and I'm Gary McNamara. Welcome and good morning. We're just talking about the president's incredible endorsement of Ken Paxton.
16: Yeah, it's weird because the president was in our neck of the woods about 20 minutes north of here in Denton, Texas at the Peterbilt plant where they're cranking out a bunch of Peterbilts. By the way, the 389 is a great truck. Being part of the trucking industry, I've been up there to that plant. I don't know how many times they've done some expansion. It's really great for the company. The president, in fact, credited tariffs for that and all that, and that's all good and well. That's fine. But he was really, as you mentioned during the break, it was a campaign stop for Paxton. And, you know, it's cool to see. I've seen that plant there in Denton, that Peterbilt plant. Lots of great workers, and they build some great products. Then he gets to talking about Paxton. And so Here he says, all right, this is from The Hill. We might find some audio of this, but I don't have it in front of me. President Trump quipped that Texas Senate GOP candidate Ken Paxton was, quote, a pain in the ass, end quote, and acknowledged that he was, quote, a little controversial, end quote, during several stops in the Lone Star State in Oklahoma. Usually candid remarks about one of his own endorsees just weeks. Unusually candid remarks about one of his own endorsees just weeks out from the November elections. Here's a quote from the president. When I was being hit by the radical left very hard, harder than a few people, that very few people could have withstood, I was being hit. Ken Paxton was at my side more than anybody. And I have to always remember that because he could be a pain in the ass sometimes, I'll be honest. He went on to say, quote, is he here, by the way? Oh, there he is. Good. I didn't even know if he's here. I don't care. I think he was joking. Anyway, he went on to say, we're going to send Ken Paxton to the U.S. Senate because he is, whether you love him or not, he's a little controversial, just slightly, but whether you love him or not, he's probably the best, or certainly one of the best. But the best. Oh.
15: By the way.
16: That's not a ringing endorsement.
15: Well, I think it does not fit what Newt Gingrich was saying the president needs to do.
16: It's not quite on point with that, the point that Newt and we have made. There is the polls are showing that Tallarico and Paxton are, you know, very close. We'll see what happens, and we'll see if any of those polls are accurate, and if Paxton ends up winning, we'll see where that goes. But Super PAC linked to Senate Republican leadership is poised to spend at least $100 million dollars to support Paxton.
15: Yep.
16: This again from The Hill.
15: There's a ton of money coming in now.
16: The nonpartisan election handicapper Cook Political Report rates the open Texas Senate seat as a toss-up, but, you know, we'll see. There's in that, I have seen, I was telling you earlier, the only ads I have seen for that race have been anti-Tallarico ads, and they're not from the Paxton campaign, I don't believe. I believe they're from a PAC.
15: Yeah,
16: and they talk about the radicals. You know, he's too radical. At the end, they say he's too loco for Texas. That's how they end it. But he talks about, you know, how Jesus was a radical feminist and the whole thing and all of these things. And so the one I'm seeing is a very quick web ad that's 15, 20 mm-hmm. seconds long. And so I've seen those. I don't see a lot of ads because I don't see them on YouTube, but I see them on other social medias. And those, you know, again, we'll see
15: what is effective. Again, it's tough because you don't get to see all the ads. And we've always stated this when it comes to Senate races or races in other states. And we've said it's tough to get a handle on it because you don't live in that state. And
16: right.
15: You don't see the commercials.
16: Right, right.
15: And again, I haven't seen every single commercial and where they're placed and all that. But all I have to say is from the ads I've seen, it looks like Tallarico is just trying to be a nice guy that people like.
16: Yeah. Yeah.
15: You know, the one I saw, a couple of weeks ago, I mean, it just was every single break it was on.
16: Yeah.
15: And it was him, again, as I've talked about, him as a server at a restaurant serving people food and saying, you know, and smiling and everything else. I think he's looking to get the likability factor and really not try to talk about the issues. The ads, whether it's a PAC that's doing it or Paxton, are more effective to me because I want to know where you stand on the issues and where the other person stands on the issues. And they seem to be disseminating that pretty well. Whether that's going to affect independence, the way it affected me.
16: Yeah.
15: Because I was looking at it and I said, well, what can, you know, Tallarico can go in there and try to be mainstream. He's lying if he does it.
16: Yeah. Right.
15: But, you know, what else can Tallarico sell except I'm a nice guy, like me. Right. And likability does help win, elections. And he's probably saying, look.
16: Mom Donnie.
15: Perfect example.
16: People liked him. Even the ones that said they were going to, some that said they were going to vote for him ahead of the election said, yeah, we don't believe the policies work, but we like the guy.
15: Well, who was it? Piker. Hassan Piker was saying, yeah. You know, we're going to make sure that if he gets to be the senator in Texas, that he governs as a liberal and not a moderate. I'm like, well, I don't think you have any worries, Mr. Piker.
16: Right.
15: Tallarico's as radical as you can get.
16: Exactly.
15: Of course he's going to govern as a radical.
16: Yes.
15: Because he's not a moderate.
16: No, he isn't.
15: You know, and I'm just like, did he... You know, I was trying to figure out why Piker communicated that message. But then again, I guess you could look at him on a lot of the messages and go, what's your point besides being a hate monger?
16: Yeah.
15: What is it? But, and so that's how I view it right now. I've just viewed the ads that I've seen. And to me, for somebody who thinks like me, the Paxton ads are more effective, whether they come from his campaign or the PACs, and we'll see what happens over the next few weeks. But they're not, you know, the problem for Tallarico is they can play the audio of him saying it.
16: Yes. Yeah. And there was audio of him in this ad that I saw. And so, you know, those are things that work. Something we have said for the longest time the GOP needs to do. And remember, Rapid Response 47. Remember, they were posting entire interviews of Kamala Harris. Like, the entire interview.
15: Yeah, I know. Remember
16: They're
15: that.
16: Just, here you go. Here's our ad for the day. And that's what you do. Because it was so horrible for her. And that's what you do for the left. It needs to be the drive between now and Election Day has to be focused on how radical the left is and how dangerous it becomes if they get power, if they get momentum in any way as a party. If one day they've got the House, the Senate, and the White House again, I can't imagine what they're going to do. But it's going to be more the same, accelerated, because they'll realize their time is limited and they will push it to no end. And that's a problem. That is a massive, massive concern and should be for every American. And if you're a liberal and you vote for Democrats, you should be concerned too.
15: Are you ready for this? Another poll?
16: Mm.
15: Harvard Harris, since we're just talking about the Democrats.
16: Yeah.
15: There's another poll out for the Democrats.
16: Okay.
15: For the presidential nomination.
16: All right.
15: Harris, 38. Newsom, 17. She has a 21-point lead.
16: All right.
15: Buttigieg, Ocasio-Cortez, 12. Buttigieg, 11. And everybody else is in single figures. Shapiro, 7. Beshear, 7. Pritzker, 5. So, there you go.
16: Wow.
15: But she's at 38, and Newsom, 17. So there's still some hoping. Look, got to get the guy with the hairdo.
16: Yeah.
15: You know, got to get the guy that looks like Pat Riley.
16: Yeah.
15: But, yeah, so I when you were just talking about Harris. And remember the woman that did the Harris? I can't think of her name. Is it Elise something? I can't think of her name. She did it so well.
16: She did Harris
15: so incredibly well.
16: Oh, man, it was scary.
15: She had one. Either was on it. It had to be an X. Yeah. Maybe it was an Instagram.
16: Right,
15: I don't know.
16: Right.
15: Instagram or X. She does both Harris and AOC.
16: Oh, man.
15: And she has a camera pan from one to the other. She has her hair different for...
16: Oh, man.
15: And she, it's really good.
16: Oh, man.
15: She must be working on doing AOC.
16: Yeah.
15: And it's basically, if we run together, how are we going to do it?
16: Yeah.
15: And it is the funniest damn thing.
16: Oh, my gosh.
15: Because she's doing both AOC and Harris.
16: Oh.
15: It is funny.
16: I love that. I love that.
15: I mean, it's... It's the one I saw was better than anything I've seen on SNL in a while.
16: Yeah.
15: When
16: it comes to impressions, there are a lot of people that do a number of impressions over the years, just generally speaking. But when you can get, especially when you can make the point, the late Steve Bridges, who did George W. Bush. Unbelievable.
15: He really did.
16: He did, it was the Foxworthy roast on Comedy Central. And you can find, it goes back a ways. But when he came out in full makeup and he looked identical, the makeup artist, unbelievable. And then his impression of George W. Bush, spot on. But when you can do that and also be relevant, right, in the moment, there are people that do some great Trumps and they're funny, but to do multiple, and Bridges did. So for her to do both of those, I'm telling you,
15: that's
16: a talent.
15: I just can't remember her name. I'll find it. But all I could think was, oh, she's getting ready to start now after the midterms.
16: Yeah.
15: This is for the next 2 years.
16: Oh, sure.
15: And I'm thinking, you know what I'm thinking to myself? Because she does it so well.
16: Yeah.
15: Because it goes from Harris talking, and then the camera goes, it's a sort of a split screen, but you can't see it. It's so it looks like both of them are together.
16: Right.
15: And then AOC responds, and then AOC says something, and Harris responds. And it is word salad like you can't believe.
16: Yeah.
15: From both of them.
16: Oh, my gosh. That's
15: and
16: great.
15: It, but you look at it.
16: That's
15: say,
16: the real talent.
15: But the thing, here's the problem for Democrats on that.
16: Mm-hmm.
15: It's a parody, but it's not.
16: No.
15: It's almost not
16: it's
15: a parody.
16: It's based on the word salads and the fact that you can do that when you can write it and execute it near perfectly. That to me is just, I mean, that's great.
15: And what I was thinking at the point, I go, okay, what's the business model? Is she going to put this on YouTube, get, you know, 10 million views?
16: Yeah.
15: And she's going to, you know, put them out. Over
16: put it everywhere.
15: Do it over the next two years.
16: I mean,
15: I'm going to start before the midterm to get a head start on it.
16: Yeah.
15: And I'm thinking to myself, what's the business model going to be? Is she going to be out there promoting herself?
16: She can do public speaking engagements.
15: I know.
16: They'll hire her all day. Conservative groups will hire her all day. Steve Bridges did Obama. He did a number, but he did at one of the... White House Correspondents' Dinners. That's actually one to pull up, too. Steve Bridges and George W. Bush. So George W. Bush would say something, and Steve Bridges was at the podium as George W. Bush next to him. And then he would say...
15: Esty.
16: Yeah, okay.
15: It's Esty Palti, I think.
16: All right.
15: That's her name.
16: And if you know, when you see that, it's like, my gosh... I mean, it's so spot on.
15: Yeah. She did, and remember, she did all the Kamala Harris.
16: Yeah.
15: During the last run up.
16: That were scary. They were so good.
15: Yeah. But when I saw her do AOC, I'm like, oh, she can't pull it off. And she had the facial motion.
16: Yeah.
15: And the you know, her way of speaking.
16: Yep.
15: It was funny. And I went, wow, she's going to make a lot of money over the next 2 years doing this.
16: I hope so. I hope so. Good for her.
15: We are Red Eye Radio.
16: Brought to you by FPPF. Fuel Power Max.
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0: Beer and I Radio. He's our crony, and I'm Gary McNamara. Well, and I saw this. I went, okay, Republicans are going crazy over price controls. You ready for this?
1: All right.
0: John Kennedy, Senator Kennedy, promoting this, you know, because they straightened out the whole college thing, right, this week?
1: Yeah, apparently.
0: But they did not put in price controls that would limit annual ticket price increases for college teams.
1: Yeah.
0: Like, what that you should, the response he got,
1: 90%
0: critical. Like, why don't you worry about the SAVE Act instead of price controls for basketball and football college games?
1: Yeah, right.
0: Here it is.
2: President, there was a time early on in this process that I truly believe this bill was dead as disco. But I think it's going to pass. And that's a tribute to a lot of people's hard work. Now, we've made a lot of people happy with this bill. We've certainly made the colleges happy. We've made the universities happy. We've made their athletic programs happy. We've made their donors happy. We've certainly made the coaches happy. And we made the players happy to the extent that this will provide stability. I guess we made everybody happy. Not exactly. Who makes this possible? Who makes college athletics possible? Who generates all this cash flow? The fans. The fans. And we've done nothing for them. Zero, zilch, nada. And their ticket prices keep going up. And every single one of us in this body has been out there all across America talking about affordability. Yet in some cases, the prices have gone up, go up 30 and 35% a year. My amendment, before you cut me off, Mr. President, I talk slowly and I ought to get extra time. My amendment would prohibit any institution, conference, or intercollegiate athletic association from raising ticket prices by more than 4%.
0: We can stop that right there.
1: Yeah, yeah.
0: Has he lost his mind on this issue?
1: I'll tell you.
0: Absolutely freaking lost his mind.
1: I like John, normally a critical thinker.
0: Yeah.
1: And spot on. This misses the mark. Sorry. It misses the mark. You know, it's not a driving issue.
0: No.
1: It really isn't.
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4: With SRN News, I'm John Scott. The Tennessee death row inmate who survived an attempted execution is in critical condition. Krista Pike was reportedly still breathing and snoring after receiving two doses of phenobarbital. Her lawyers say there were at least seven needles going into Pike's arm. They're now calling for Governor Bill Lee to commute her sentence. Lee has issued a stay on all executions in the state for now. President Trump urging supporters to come out and vote in November. Speaking at a campaign rally in Durant, Oklahoma Thursday, the president said over a million private sector jobs created since he took office. Democrat Xavier Becerra and Republican Steve Hilton made their cases to become California's next governor after facing off Wednesday night. The candidates clashing on the cost of living, immigration, homelessness, and artificial intelligence during their only scheduled televised debate. This is SRN News.
5: This is weatherology. I'm meteorologist Laura Lockwood with the Alexandria Lakes Area Forecast. Lows level off around 40 overnight under clear skies. Winds out of the northwest 5 to 10 miles per hour. Mainly clear skies. Friday, high of 60. Overcast skies. Friday night, lows level off around 46. High temperatures reach up to 66. Saturday, with a chance for showers. 62, ample sunshine expected Sunday. For KXRA, I'm meteorologist Laura Lockwood. Currently, it's 45 degrees.
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1: And he's Eric Harley, and I'm Gary McNamara. Welcome and good morning. You know, I mentioned before the whole Kevin Bacon scene from Animal House because it's, you know, thank you, sir, my heaven, other. I mean, just where we're going in our society. And I just happened to see here from Extra TV, Mary Louise Weller apparently has died, who was Mandy Pepperidge.
2: Oh.
1: I'll just say this. The woman that John Belushi was looking at while he was on the ladder at the house.
2: Oh, yeah. Yeah.
1: Remember? And
2: yeah.
1: And she was also the one in the cafeteria before the food fight.
2: Yeah. Yeah.
1: You know, so that's.
2: Yeah.
1: So it's.
2: All right.
1: Now, you know why I mentioned it?
2: Why?
1: It says she was 80. Extra TV had it, and then Wikipedia has it. Extra TV. Now, again, it's not going to be. She was had a, basically a minor role, but so it may not be, you know, we'll see what happens later on in the day.
2: Right.
1: But that is what I saw there. So
2: yeah.
1: I
2: just, all right.
1: All right. Now, but the you, just we replayed, you know, the whole thing from John Kennedy. I mean, just like, for God's sakes. It's like, okay, now that we basically set the rules for college football, let's put price controls on it, too. Let's create, let's, the federal government's job is to control college sports because college sports can't control itself. And even to the point, well, one thing we've missed is we've controlled it and put rules and regulations in all across the board, but we haven't put in price controls. I'm Senator John Kennedy. I'm a conservative, and my belief is price controls for college sports. We're so doomed. And he's promoting it. And the response is just, we're brutal. You're talking about price controls for college sports and, you know, why can't we get the SAVE Act in? Why can't we do it? You're agreeing. What the hell are the priorities of Congress? It's like, but we've saved college sports. I don't give a hoot.
3: Well, the thing is, with today's media, you can keep up with your team without having to go. Look, if you don't like the prices, then don't go. I mean, don't spend the money on it. You know, his point is, well, everybody should be able to afford it. Well, no. Price controls don't work. It's, you know, this idea of, you know, and each university,
1: I don't care if they work, though. Even if it,
3: in this case,
1: even if they worked,
3: yeah,
1: for Senator Kennedy, a Republican that views himself as a conservative,
3: right,
1: to be talking about it's the federal government's job to control the prices of college sports tickets is bat soup crazy.
3: Well, here's the thing: what actually works when it comes to price controls? You start pricing people out of things, people stop going. You know, I mean, apparently they're still getting people going to Cowboys games. I'm not sure why, but they pay these enormous prices. But the thing is that if let the free market decide, saying, well, no, they have to control their prices. You're not going to resonate with anyone unless they're, I don't know, Alabama football fan.
1: We've gotten to the point of regulation where, you know, just, and I know it's a nothing burger and it didn't pass.
3: Well, speaking of which,
1: it did.
3: The price of a nothing burger, that would hit home with more Americans.
1: But it's just, you know, the Republicans are all jumping on price controls now, and it's just to the point that he is so confident in it that there he proudly posted that on X. And I really like Senator Kennedy.
3: This is very unlike him.
1: And I agree with that. But for him to post this, I had to ask the question: has he gone nuts on this issue? Has he lost his mind on this issue? Since when is, you know, I have problems with the federal government being involved. And I know you can look at it and go, college football was a mess. You know something? So it's a mess.
3: Yeah.
1: Is it up to the federal government to control and regulate and have antitrust rules
3: exactly.
1: and exemptions for sports?
3: Right.
1: We sit there and say, how do we get to the point where the federal government is involved in every little stinking aspect of our life? College football for the masses is entertainment.
3: Yeah.
1: That's what it is. It's entertainment. It's right. It's not a necessary component of our lives.
3: No.
1: It's not. And the federal government, to sit there and, we've gotten so involved. We saw, with the whole antitrust thing for, the Paramount Warner, that whole thing.
3: Mm-hmm. Yeah.
1: Where all these attorney generals of 12 Democrat states, antitrust, antitrust, antitrust, and they were lying. It had nothing to do about antitrust.
3: Right.
1: And I mean, we're just we figure out, well, but this is the government. So the federal government gets involved in every little stinking aspect of our lives. And we're like, it's about time they controlled college sports pricing. I will say this, though, at least the majority disagree with that and say, what are you doing? Price controls now? Now it's going from credit cards to college sports, because that's what it is. I mean,
3: where else would you, and how far would you go? You kick this door open, and how far would you go?
1: Yeah, it's just frustrating.
3: And also, what drove him to believe that is a key issue, as we're in now down to weeks before the midterm?
1: Because they believe that everything is about that they're getting killed on prices. That's what it is. They believe the polls that they're getting killed on
3: prices. How about prices on things that matter?
1: I know.
3: That's my point.
1: Yeah, but I can say this from a Bills fan. When they came up with the PSL, that probably was the number one topic for months in the Western New York area.
3: Mm-hmm.
1: And still now, the prices of everything at the stadium, probably one of the top one or two issues that is on the news in that particular area.
3: Yeah.
1: Because people are addicted to their sports. And if you're addicted, you want the cheapest price for your addiction.
3: Well, my question more specifically is...
1: I just said that, didn't I?
3: Where was the outrage? Where was the... because you saw it in Buffalo. I didn't see that. Maybe I missed it. Online, that would drive Senator John Kennedy to that point.
1: There was no talk of legislation in New York.
3: well, and I mean specifically for college tickets. Did I miss a groundswell on social media?
1: No, you didn't. There was none.
3: Exactly. If it built inside the city of or in the area of Buffalo, based on the ticket prices for the new stadium and everything else, then it's a local issue, and you're going to have people address it. And I don't know, where it comes out.
1: The people had to pay the prices on the PSLs, and the stadium is full.
3: Yeah, and that's and same thing with, again, the Cowboys. They're, people complained about it, and there are people that will go. There are people that can't afford to go. Well, it's on TV. And also, how critical is it in your life? How critical is it?
1: I don't have a college football team, so it's not.
3: I didn't go to college, so it certainly isn't.
1: Well, and if I cheer for the University of Buffalo, their tickets are probably, $10 or $20 to go to the games.
3: Yeah.
1: That's a college where, that's the city where I'm from. And that I've gone to games before there because it's right around the corner from where I used to live.
3: Right.
1: So, and I would go to basketball games there too, but they're not $300-$400.
3: Well, remember there was a push to limit the ticket prices, centered around Ticketmaster for concerts. They wanted to limit ticket prices. They wanted to limit, the fees and everything that they could charge and everything. I could go into concerts a long time ago.
1: Well, it's when I'll never forget. Because I can't believe I missed it the first time when it came in 2004 when it was in Dallas.
3: Mm-hmm.
1: And that was Eric Clapton's guitar festival.
3: Mm-hmm.
1: And it was for his, the rehab place.
3: Crossroads,
1: right. Mm-hmm. And I got the DVD, I don't know, probably a few years after.
3: Yeah, yeah.
1: I love watching that DVD. It's great. It's fantastic.
3: Great.
1: I mean, every form of not just rock.
3: Yeah,
1: blues. But I mean, blues.
3: Jazz.
1: Indian.
3: Right.
1: You know, yeah. I mean, just you talk.
3: Unreal.
1: All the different types of instruments with strings.
3: Mm-hmm.
1: And they had, you know, the smaller concerts that were around the Cotton Bowl and everything
3: mm-hmm.
1: else.
3: Mm-hmm.
1: And it's just fantastic.
3: Mm-hmm.
1: And I went, I'm going to go the next time that's in town. Well, they mm-hmm. were doing it at the, you know, the American Airlines Center. Mm-hmm. And they were going to do it all around, you know, inside and all the bars around there. And I said, you know what I'm going to do? I'm going to get tickets for both nights. I'm going to, you know, make it a weekend, get a hotel and stay
3: right.
1: down there and experience it and go to all the little, you know, bars that have, you know, that has groups and everything else.
3: Mm-hmm.
1: It's like, each night was like $800.
3: Yeah.
1: Like, you're out of your mind.
3: Right.
1: I didn't go. I wanted to go. I didn't go.
3: Hey,
1: I didn't scream for price controls.
3: If the fans want to pay that and they want to pay that, you know, if they're into that and that's worth it to them, great. You know, but we don't need price controls to determine what the market's going to be.
1: Yeah. It's so frustrating. But we can leave this segment with this, and it sort of relates a little bit.
3: Mm.
1: But it's a lot worse than anything Kennedy has ever said. Mm. The dangers of... I'm just going to read you the first sentence. Richard Stern, National Review, okay?
3: Yeah.
1: There is an intelligence loose in the world that has no respect for humanity. It seeks to manipulate us, pit us against one another, and harness us for its own purposes. And it is certain that it can run your life better than you can. It's not what you're thinking. The intelligence is that every socialist and collectivist who has ever lived, from Karl Marx to Bernie Sanders, whether or not maligned artificial intelligence truly poses a threat, misaligned human intelligence seeking to concentrate unlimited power in the hands of government bureaucrats, remain the greatest threat we face. Mm. And goes on to talk about, it's not, we shouldn't really be worried. The worry is not artificial intelligence. The worry is human intelligence.
3: Yeah.
1: That's the problem.
3: Right.
1: I thought that was fantastic.
3: No, I love it.
1: What a timely article to write.
3: That's great. That's great.
1: It's true, because we walk around like a bunch of clones. Socialism, communism. Yeah. Did you open up a damn history book?
3: Right. No, it's like they're deliberately going out of the way. You mentioned brainwashing yesterday, and I was thinking, well, it's like they take their brain in to get it washed. They're deliberately asking for the yeah. brainwashing. They're asking to be ignorant. Please give me the blinders that I can put on, better blinders. I want to be more ignorant, even though the technology is available today, now more than ever, to be more informed.
1: You know, virtue signaling is willful ignorance and increased passion for your own ignorance.
3: Write that down. We may have to. Keep that quote.
1: I'll think about that. It just popped into my mind.
3: Yeah.
1: I'll write it in the right way.
3: We'll frame it and put it up on the wall. We're gonna have to repeat that. Yeah.
1: I like that. We are Red Eye Radio.
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0: Okay, maybe this is better because I did that ad lib. All right. Virtue signaling in 2026 is to maximize our ignorance and drastically increase our passion and intensity for our stated maximized ignorance.
1: Keep that. Did you write it down?
0: Yeah. Virtue signaling in 2026 is to maximize our ignorance and drastically increase our passion and intensity for our stated maximized ignorance.
1: Put some fancy font on that, okay? Because I want to frame it. We'll get some cool-looking paper and a frame, put it up here. In this. I like that one. I like that one a lot because it says so much, and that's actually what it is.
0: Just popped into my mind. I went,
1: but you know what? It is the full circle that is the left, that is the willfully ignorant, and they really take great pride in it. And you bring in the virtue signaling part of it. And
0: I had to add to it. Yeah, because that's what virtue
1: is. It really is.
0: Because it's a badge of honor. I'm virtue signaling that I have incredible ignorance and I've got such increased passion for my stated maximized ignorance.
1: How many high profile liberals have been on Bill Maher's podcast and he said to them, you don't even know what's going on? And they admitted they didn't. It was, I don't know, 3 or 4 in the last several months. And we played the audio and they're like, You don't even know what's going on with your own side. There's a perfect example.

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3: News this hour from Town Hall, I'm John Scott. In Denton, Texas, north of Dallas, President Trump toured the Peterbilt Motors facility. He told workers the stock market is through the roof and poverty numbers are low. His stop in Texas, part of a broader tour touting the economy ahead of the midterms. He says his economic policies are working.
4: We have the best ever on the subject of individual wealth, higher for everybody than ever before.
3: Thursday night, the president held a rally in Durant, Oklahoma. The busy schedule continues. Tomorrow, the president in Mobile, Alabama. Next week, the president heading to upstate New York to give the Republican running for governor a much-needed boost in the polls. Krista Pike's attorney says she remains alive following Tennessee's failed attempt to execute her.
5: Pike attorney Randy Spivey says they don't know her prognosis.
6: We, at this point, do not know the ramifications of the chemical torture that she has endured.
5: Spivey says the execution team spent an hour trying to establish IV access before Pike received two doses of phenobarbital. He added they warned the state months ago about potential problems.
6: The state of Tennessee has shown us again that they are not capable of carrying out an execution consistent with basic human dignity.
5: The attorneys are asking Governor Bill Lee to commute Pike's death sentence. I'm Scott Hooper.
3: The wildcard round in the MLB playoffs is over. The Braves took down the Phillies 6-2 in a decisive Game 3. Atlanta squares off against Los Angeles in Game 1 of the National League Division Series on Saturday. The other games get underway on the same day. The Brewers and Padres battle from Milwaukee in the other NL matchup. In the American League, the Guardians will be dueling the White Sox in a central showdown from Cleveland, while the Rays and the Yankees, they will be squaring off. More on these stories from townhall.com.
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3: About 10 million Americans are not seeking treatment for high blood pressure despite being eligible. That's according to research from the American Heart Association and American College of Cardiology.
8: And if you look at the risk over 10 years, you know, hypertension may account for almost 200,000 to 300,000 deaths that could be prevented.
3: Dr. Grant Reed with the Cleveland Clinic says symptoms may not be noticeable, so blood pressure screenings in childhood and adulthood should be done at checkups. He says medication may not always be necessary because sometimes improvements can be made with lifestyle changes. Nike releasing its new Caitlin Clark signature shoe. The Caitlin Ones will be available on Nike.com and will come in Caitlin Blue and Warning Code Yellow. These shoes are built for the speed, range, and unpredictability of Clark's game. 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The Justice Department announcing the arrest of 10 people accused of voter fraud in Minnesota.
9: Attorney General Todd Blanche says the charges involve illegal voting in 2022, 2024, and the primary elections earlier this year. Blanche said the defendants that have been charged include foreign nationals from Brazil, Ghana, and Liberia. Blanche said they made false claims that they were citizens. I'm Mark Mayfield.
3: A bid to get Lindsey Clancy's murder charges dropped has been thrown out by a judge in Massachusetts. Judge William Sullivan denied a motion by attorney Kevin Reddington on Thursday. They would have found her not guilty of murdering her three children. Reddington had said that there was no evidence that said Clancy admitted to the murders. Clancy's first trial ended last month with jurors deadlocked over her insanity defense. The 36-year-old former labor and delivery nurse is due back in court on November 2nd. More on these stories at townhall.com.
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13: This is weatherology. I'm meteorologist Laura Lockwood with the Alexandria Lakes area forecast. Lulls of aloft around 39, overnight under clear skies, north winds around 5 miles per hour. Lots of sunshine Friday, daytime highs approaching 60. Chance of rain showers Friday night, lulls of aloft around 48. Highs around 64 Saturday, with a chance for showers. 62, bright sunshine Sunday. For KXRA, a meteorologist, Laura Lockwood. Right now, 43.
14: 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Gary McNamara and Eric Hurley talk about everything from politics to social issues and news of the day. 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
15: All across America, we are Red Eye Radio. He is Eric Hurley, and I'm Gary McNamara.
16: Hi.
3: Good morning.
16: Happy Friday. By the way, we never welcomed our audience to Talktober.
15: Oh, that's right.
16: Yeah.
15: Remember all the classic rock stations in the 70s?
16: It's Rocktober. It's,
15: well, they weren't classic rock back then.
16: No, they were just rock.
15: They're just rock.
16: It's Rocktober.
15: It's Rocktober.
16: It's Rocktober. Coming up, we got Bob Seger, Pink Floyd, and Led Zeppelin.
15: Boston.
16: And some Eric Clapton for you.
15: And we were going to play REO Speedwagon, but it's 1982 now. And they've gone soft adult contemporary. They're no longer a progressive rock band.
16: We will not be playing Keep On Loving You by REO Speedwagon.
15: I remember.
16: Look, Roll With The Changes, to me, is one of those songs that will get me out of bed, get me motivated. It's a great song. Great song to play drums to, by the way. And I love that song, but the Keep On Loving You and the ballads. Look, they made $1 trillion off
15: yes,
16: of it.
15: That's true.
16: You know, they right. made a ton of money off of it, and you know, the band broke up. Kevin Cronin can't perform as REO Speedwagon anymore, yeah. which is
15: you know, I said that in the '90s. You know, I've been saying how old I am, trying to prove how old I am for the last 35 years.
16: We believe you.
15: But I think I said it in the '90s. I said, I'm so damn old, I remember when REO Speedwagon and Ambrosia were progressive rock bands.
16: Yeah, right.
15: Because it's funny because you play something
16: Journey.
15: Yeah, Journey, way back then. Yeah. They were.
16: I mean, I don't know if I put him fully in prog, but it was instrumental, you know, doing long songs.
15: But, I mean, Ambrosia is known as, you know, a lot of people view Ambrosia like Air Supply.
16: Yeah.
15: You know, and really, you know, you go back and, you know, Time Waits for No One, and, you know, that is the most prog rock song you could possibly ever hear in your life.
16: Well, Air Supply recently changed their name. They had to upgrade it to modern sensibilities, and it's Oxygen Supply. So it's they've aged a little bit. It's, God bless. Look. Yes. We don't. By the way, when we do that with music, hey, if you love that music, that's good for you. That's awesome. Don't play it around me. But if that's your thing, that's fine. My wife loves the 70s channel, you know. And it's funny because you came in one night and you were listening to the 70s channel on satellite, and you said you heard this, the DJ, whoever it was, on the 70s channel say, it turns out the most popular name for a dog is Bella.
15: Yeah.
16: And then he says, I wonder if Eric ever had a dog named Bella.
15: Yes.
16: Well, of course, you work with an Eric, being me. He was introducing an Eric Clapton song.
15: Yes.
16: And this Eric did have a Bella, my beloved Bella, who passed away last year. It sounded weird to you. I said if Barb and I had heard that on the radio, we listened to it a lot, that would have freaked us out.
15: Well, what I found out about music, and this really started happening about 10 years ago, probably when I got into my 60s.
16: Yeah.
15: And like all the, you know, growing up, we grew up with Top 40 radio.
16: Yeah.
15: And Top 40 radio is unlike anything that you really hear.
16: All genres.
15: Today, all genres of music were being played.
16: Yeah.
15: And so you were exposed to everything.
16: Right.
15: I mean, you'd hear Bread and then The Who.
16: Yeah. Right.
15: And so.
16: And then eventually, like, crossover country, Alabama, Kenny Rogers.
15: Alabama. Yeah. I remember working for a Top 40 radio station in the early 80s.
16: Yeah.
15: And we were playing Alabama.
16: Yeah.
15: Eddie Rabbit.
16: Right. Yes.
15: You know, Dolly Parton.
16: Right.
15: And it was a Top 40 station. That station was also playing those stations like Van Halen.
16: Yeah.
15: Especially when they day parted stuff, which means they got heavier at night.
16: Right.
15: Quiet Riot, things like that.
16: Right.
15: You know, that was all being played as you got into it. And then, the mixture of it was, you know, here's Kenny Rogers followed by Boy George.
16: Yeah.
15: I mean, seriously. But that was in the end. But in the 70s, you know, the early 70s and even the late 60s, Top 40 radio was playing all of it. And one thing that I found out, there's the music that I love listening to, like the music I have on my phone right now.
16: Mm.
15: And, you know, I probably have like 6,000 songs on it.
16: Right.
15: You know, most of those songs probably nobody has ever heard of before, because it's the bands that I've been into for the longest time that really most of the bands I like never got major airplay across the United States.
16: Right.
15: I'm into a lot of prog rock and different stuff. I grew up on the Canadian border, so a lot of Canadian rock outside of Rush.
16: Yeah.
15: You know, for example, I told you the other day that the co-writer for Tom Sawyer died.
16: Mm-hmm.
15: Now,
16: mm-hmm.
15: Pie Dubois. Mm-hmm. Now, and he also, I think, wrote a bunch of other songs. And that song was given, it was actually originally named, Louis the Warrior. And they changed it to Tom Sawyer.
16: Right.
15: And that's when the band Max Webster, that I'm a huge fan of, huge fan. I think they're one of the best bands ever in the history of bands. Mm. You know, Pie Dubois wrote almost all of their lyrics.
16: Yeah.
15: And he wrote this song. And when they did the song Battle Scar, Max Webster and Rush together.
16: Right.
15: That's when they handed, you know, Louis the Warrior to Neil.
16: Yeah.
15: And change it to Tom Sawyer. So he's got co-writer, you know, on that. So there's a lot of, you know, more.
16: The Canadian bands somehow made it also to Texas. Texas rock stations.
15: Moxie was big
16: played a lot. In San Antonio.
15: Yeah.
16: And a couple of other major Canadian bands. And I don't know why that appeal was there. I'm not sure why San Antonio was just, I mean, it really, back in the day, was kind of setting the trend for rock stations.
15: Well, one of the best, to me, the best.
16: And Dallas, too.
15: The best new wave album that ever came out, ever. Arias and Symphonies from a band called The Spoons in Toronto.
16: Yeah.
15: Absolutely stellar. every I still play it today. It could hold its own today. Yeah. And you don't listen to it one song, you play the entire album.
16: Yeah.
15: That's how, you know, right. that. And yeah. so yeah. and so, you know, how I was, you know, how I got into, you know, music was just more eclectic music. And I blame my father.
16: Mm-hmm.
15: Because my father was so afraid of rock and roll. All we had, I'm not kidding you, the only records we had in the house was Tchaikovsky, Beethoven, Bach, Strauss's Waltz. Sing Along with Mitch Miller. Sing Along. Right. And John Philip Sousa, patriotic and sports marching band songs.
16: Right.
15: That was it. My father would not allow anything else in. Any classical music, yes. Well, that and yes, no, I mean and yes, but I mean that's what really led me in the direction to liking the music that I, you know, started listening to in the 70s. And I told my father a long time ago, I said, you know, you're the one that got me into the drug music, like early Genesis and stuff like
16: the
15: that.
16: The preacher's son kind of effect, right?
15: But what I found out is though, and so I mean, I've got tons of that, and I've kept up. Like, there's a bunch of modern bands, like one of the best bands I've heard in ages is a band from Dallas that I absolutely love that has two albums. Mm-hmm. I think it did some good stuff in Chicago, but they all work other jobs. They're all like in five bands. One of the best bands I've ever seen live called Motorcade.
16: Yeah, yeah.
15: And right. stellar right. first two albums. Absolutely stellar. And so that's what I listen to the majority of the time. But I will listen. You know, I'll go to Pandora and put on the 70s thing. And I realize there's music that I like for music, and then there's music I like for the nostalgia of it, what it brings back, the memories that it brings back. And I'm talking, if a Carpenter song comes on, it sets me to a particular place in time, like in 1970. And that, to me, started happening in my 60s, and I think that's the coolest thing ever. And I really never bought any Carpenter's albums. Right. I think she probably is one of the, you know, Karen Carpenter, one of the greatest voices. And what her brother did, you know, in
16: mix. And musicians,
15: yeah, exactly. And and what a drummer she was.
16: Right.
15: An incredible drummer and everything else. And her brother, the way, you know, what he was able to do in the studio. But you never bought it because it was on the radio every 2 seconds.
16: Right, yeah.
15: I mean, you never sat there and went, I need more of that.
16: Right.
15: And so, but. And
16: well, there was so much exposure to a lot of that through television, and television really was the go-to in the evening. You would just like, you would graduate. Everybody would just, you know, move out, migrate out to the living room, and the variety shows that were on. I mean, you could go back to the Ed Sullivan, years, and Ed Sullivan was fighting the network on ratings because the network was saying, well, certain parts of the country don't want to see black artists. And he says, these artists are doing very well, and they're very talented, and I'm going to put them on my show. And, I mean, there was this big documentary about it, about how he fought for that till the very end of his show. Then, you know, Elvis, the Beatles, and everything else. But, I mean, there was so much else going on behind the scenes of promoting artists that weren't getting massive exposure, the wide exposure. They were getting some radio airplay and everything else, but certainly weren't getting video exposure that only television at that time could provide, of course.
15: You know, and Motown.
16: Yeah.
15: You know, I always was a fan. I mean, that probably, as I said, Motown probably was the first thing that made me go, whoa.
16: Yeah.
15: It wasn't the Beatles for me. Everybody, you know, anybody's in the music, it wasn't the Beatles for me.
16: Yeah.
15: It never was.
16: Yeah.
15: Because I really started listening to music probably in 65, 66 when I got my first transistor radio.
16: Well, Papa was the Rolling Stone was the first song that made me stop and realize how a simple bass line has to be absolutely 100% correct when it carries the whole song.
15: Right.
16: You know what I mean? And it was like, okay, this is a different type of musicianship. You know, it may sound easy, it may sound laid back, but the musicianship that went into building all of that. And then you get into
15: the lyrics.
16: Stevie Wonder at the age of 12.
15: But the lyrics of that song.
16: Yeah.
15: Papa was really.
16: Oh, my gosh. Oh, my wherever God, he laid his hat was his home.
15: Whoa.
16: Oh, yeah.
15: Not only that, but about.
16: All he left us was alone.
15: Yeah.
16: Oh, my gosh.
15: And
16: heartbreaking.
15: The father's adventures.
16: Yeah.
15: It was not complimentary towards the father.
16: Yeah.
15: But I look at it, I just find it fascinating that there's a whole genre of music looking back that isn't based actually on the excitement and the complicated arrangements of the music that make me enjoy it in my head.
16: Right.
15: Like I have in my, all the stuff that was pop stuff that brings back memories.
16: Yeah.
15: And they're as sweet and as thick and as real as if I was right back there. They bring it back. And to me, that was the most amazing thing. And it started, I think I talked about it on the radio when it started happening in my 60s. I said, Eric, all of a sudden I'm listening to these songs. I go back to 60s, 70s. I'm like, my God, it's like, it's nostalgia. I'm not really, was never really into the songs. Like, this is the greatest stuff ever. And it gives you this nostalgic, peaceful feeling.
16: Yeah.
15: But it's based on nostalgia. It's based on where I was. And it's amazing that a song can come on and it will bring me back to a specific point, day.
16: Yeah.
15: You know, a particular day and moment of where I was at that time.
16: Well, Baker Street by Jerry Rafferty. And it was that was Del Rio at the pool where I worked at as a lifeguard. They basically let me hand out towels. I was 130 pounds. I wasn't going to be saving anyone of any size, but I trained as a lifeguard. It was my first job, and they had a jukebox. But that one and Meatloaf, because Bat Out of Hell was
15: not two out of three.
16: Yes,
15: that bad.
16: Yes.
15: Now that was when I worked at a soft rock radio station.
16: Yeah.
15: And I went from college radio to adult contemporary.
16: Yeah.
15: And it nearly destroyed my mind. I mean, yeah. I cannot. If Baker Street comes on, can't listen to it.
16: Well,
15: two out of three ain't bad. Can't listen to it.
16: Jerry Rafferty, I liked. You know, going back to Steelers Wheel.
15: I love Steelers Wheel, though.
16: But with Meatloaf, it kind of wore out. But I heard it recently again, that song, and I stopped and I listened to the vocal performance of that song, and it was incredible. I thought, holy cow, man, he had an incredible, great rock voice, but in a ballad form. I mean, the song just—it was like the lyrics were like, but the performance of the song.
15: But I remember working at that radio. I mean, that it brings me back to a moment that I hated.
16: Yeah,
15: when I was working at that soft rock radio.
16: Yeah.
15: It's not really the song.
16: Yeah,
15: you know, it's not
16: Terry
15: really
16: Jack's Season in the Sun. That will drive me out of a building.
15: I wasn't, but it brings me back to working at Dunkin' Donuts, cleaning toilets.
16: Yeah. Yeah.
15: That song. I hear that song. It brings me back to that. Jerry Rafferty brings me back to the bad memories of working at that soft rock station.
16: Edmund Fitzgerald. I was driving a long all-night drive on a highway, and that song came on, and I was just immersed in that song for the entire length of that song. I'll always remember that moment.
15: But that brings me back to working at the bank as a bill collector.
16: Yeah.
15: I mean, you can bring up any song and I can, the moment in time that it brings me to. But the other one was Bluer Than Blue.
16: Yeah.
15: Bluer Than Blue.
16: Yeah.
15: So, God, I hated that song.
16: Yeah. That reminds me of a Saturday afternoon when my mom made me, I was the only one there of all the kids. My dad had taken all the other kids somewhere else. And I was at home with mom and had to clean the house with her.
15: My Angel Baby, Toby Bo, Magnet and Steel.
16: Yeah.
15: I hear those songs and I'm like, I have to turn them off immediately because it brings me back to working at the soft rock radio station. If you ever watched WKRP, it was like if Johnny Fever had to play something, my mind was about to just blow. It wasn't where I was at 22 years old.
16: Right.
15: To go from college radio, eclectic radio, to that, it was like,
16: yeah, now I'm almost 61, and on the way in tonight, I'm listening to Five Finger Death Punch.
15: Yeah, exactly.
16: See, that's what happens.
15: All right, it's a Friday show. It was crazy yesterday.
16: Oh, man.
15: I have one of the best audio cuts ever coming up.
16: All right.
15: Okay. 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
0: All right, this comes from the Minneapolis City Council that is looking at a law to require a human in all driverless vehicles.
2: Okay, all right.
0: And one of the reasons why, this is Jason Chavez, council member, Ward 9, about why a human, by the way, that defeats the whole purpose of having a driverless car if you've got a human in it all the time.
2: Yeah, right, exactly.
0: if you got to pay for the technology of a driverless car and still have a driver that you have to pay $30 an hour,
2: right,
0: you've defeated the entire purpose of the driverless car.
2: Exactly.
0: But here, listen to this. Here we go. All right.
3: And cats have been killed by these autonomous vehicles, and I have a cat. I don't want my cat getting killed because of these autonomous vehicles. So to those cat lovers out there, just know that these Waymo vehicles, these autonomous vehicles, have killed cats, and that's unfair. I just watched a video sitting here from the dais, and it was really hard to watch.
2: I'm sorry. Huh?
0: And by the way, I'm a cat lover.
2: Well,
0: but that would not be the reason that I would not want driverless vehicles.
2: Right.
0: That would not be my main priority.
2: My main priority.
0: Yes.
2: There would be a concern somewhere on the list for that.
0: Well, maybe it's just me.
2: Uh-huh.
0: But number one would be...
2: Humans
0: dying. Yeah. Yes, thank you very much.
2: Okay.
0: You know me.
2: Stop.
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5: With SRN News, I'm John Scott. More U.S. forces heading to the Middle East as President Trump issues a dire warning to Iran. Reports say a Marine Expeditionary Unit and the USS Theodore Roosevelt are heading to the region, which would bring the total number of carriers in the area now to 3. The news comes as the president says it's time for Iran to make a choice, accept a fair deal, or cease to exist. Pennsylvania reporting its 5th measles-related associated death of 2026 as the state's ongoing outbreak climbs to 943 confirmed cases. SpaceX's latest astronaut launch has just set a new space record. The rocket arrived at the ISS 7 hours and 55 minutes after it launched from Florida's Space Coast. That's the fastest any American spacecraft has reached the orbiting lab. This is SRN News.
6: This is weatherology. I'm meteorologist Laura Lockwood with the Alexandria Lakes Area Forecast. Lulls of aloft around 39, overnight under clear skies, north winds around 5 miles per hour. Lots of sunshine Friday. Daytime highs approaching 60. Chance of rain showers Friday night. Lulls of aloft around 48. Highs around 64 Saturday with a chance for showers. 62 bright sunshine Sunday. For KXRA, I'm meteorologist Laura Lockwood. Currently, it's 43 degrees.

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1: And we are Red Eye Radio. He is Eric Carlin. I'm Gary McNamara. Yesterday, we took a look at a number of polls and got some response. And so coming up, we will do our annual polling discussion. We need to have our polling discussion.
2: Okay, all right.
1: So we have it every year.
2: Yeah, we do.
1: So we can explain what we believe about the polls, because we always get new listeners, and apparently, well, one I didn't understand, but we'll get to that in just a minute.
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1: Oh, microphone on. There
2: yes,
1: you go.
2: Yes.
1: All right. I got it. Hey, it's a Friday. Can I just mail it in? It's a Friday, you know.
2: I don't know. The price of stamps is going to cost you.
1: So yesterday, in fact, it was, I believe, in our third hour, I think, that we brought up polling.
2: Yeah.
1: The polling out there. And
2: right.
1: And we brought up, in fact, we started it with some optimistic news for Republicans.
2: Right.
1: And we had brought up earlier this week that the NBC poll that showed, and I think the NBC poll was actually from last week, but then I saw another poll, I think Fox had it, that even showed lower favorability ratings for the Democrats, that the Republicans actually poll better in favorability, the generic poll on favorability, than Democrats do.
2: Right.
1: And we said that's an encouraging sign.
2: Sure.
1: And made the point that will the favorability offshoot the opinions on especially economics and, well, pricing and the war for Republicans.
2: Right.
1: Now, when we've talked about where the Republicans are not doing well on the issues, for example, pricing and the war, that's every poll across the board, Republican and conservative. And then we went and also then looked at the Wall Street Journal poll that looked at on the issues how the Republican Party is moving to the left.
2: Mm-hmm.
1: And they are. I mean, obviously they are. I mean, we've covered politics long enough. I mean, we saw the reversal on Obamacare.
2: Right.
1: When that happened. And that goes back years ago.
2: Yeah.
1: And so we know. And based on the issues that they support now that they wouldn't support then, and where Republicans will go now, where Republicans never went, back the point that we made that they're moving more to the left. Well, of course, we get. Before we go there, I have never once ever in my entering my 38th year of talk radio, never once, not once, has anybody who agrees with the poll ever told me that polling sucks. Not once.
2: Right, if they agree with the poll.
1: Right.
2: Right.
1: So yesterday we brought up a variety of different polls, and it gets people upset. And these are people on the right, and I'm like, well, wait a minute. We started, or they say they're on the right, and I'm like, well, we started with the favorability polls. Were you against that? And nobody got into the specifics of it.
2: Yeah.
1: Anybody who commented didn't get into the specifics, except they don't poll anybody. What do they poll, 60 people or whatever? Well, the Wall Street Journal actually polled 1,500 people. And that when you look at 1,500 registered or likely voters, and we've talked about this before, the difference between registered and likely voters, that gives you basically a sample a sample across the United States. 1,500 has been normally the figure that statisticians look at that they believe will give you the most, you know, likely, more accurate polling than if you poll just 200 people.
2: Yeah.
1: And again, whether they're random, what the sample is, all matters. And we've gone into that, before. We have talked about the polling out there. One of the things that we've done is when we judge a pollster, we judge a pollster based on how they were in the last election. Who was the most accurate pollster? For example, we're looking at more of the Trafalgar group, or, you know, Trafalgar now coming out with more on state races. For example, I saw the Trafalgar on the Michigan race, and El Sayed is up by a couple of points. That worries me.
2: Yeah.
1: Just because of Trafalgar. Again, I don't lose sleep over it because I think that the polls become much more accurate based on the history of looking at polls as we get more to the middle of October. The difference is that people now can vote early, and there are states that are voting right now, and so that may skew what happens. We know when Hillary was, remember, when against Trump, she was up all the time, and they started worrying in the middle of October. Remember that?
2: Yeah.
1: That's when the worry came in. That's when they saw, you know, the difference in the polling. So we have never looked at polling as absolutely 100% accurate. We never have. But it does give you an indication of movement. And when you have all the polls, because when you look at, you know, the Rasmussen polling, for example, that's more of a Republican poll, or all the other polls out there, when you see similar movement, even if there's a percentage difference in it, but the movement is in the same way, it gives you an indication of where the public is going. Mm. We have also brought what happened in the primaries, how the radical left way overpolled where they what reality actually, you know, came to fruition down the road. Now, is that just a Democrat primary thing? Or will that hopefully, when it comes to people like Tallarico, Sayed, whatever, will it, you know, the same thing happen there?
2: Right.
1: Where the leads that they had actually is not reality on, you know, on the ground when it comes to being a radical Democrat that way overpolled in so many primaries, as we know.
2: Mm-hmm.
1: And so, again, we've explained it many times before, but I realize we always get, you know, new listeners, and we get the same. I mean, it's the same thing. I've been getting the same thing for 37 years. I've never been polled, so I don't believe them. Well, I never get those comments from people who agree with the poll ever.
2: Right. Yeah.
1: In fact, they use the poll. Look, you see the poll here that shows that Trump is up. You know, I'm using that as an example. Trump isn't running, but Trump is up.
2: Right.
1: It's like, you know, you wrote to me 6 months ago and said you didn't believe in polls because they didn't go your way. It's like,
2: right. Well, look, it's, you know, you and I have over the years, we've gotten in the habit of breaking down after elections who the most accurate pollsters for that election cycle are, which is important, but it doesn't necessarily mean that they're going to be the most accurate pollster for the next election cycle. Methodologies change, and it's weird because I forget which pollster it was that changed methodologies between 2016 and 2020. I forget which pollster it was. And it, you know, and the numbers were, you know, completely different. And there's a lot of activism that you and I believe goes on with these pollsters where they're, you know, they're not weighted properly and everything else. We have explained that, I think, to the nth. We have to no end each time we try and make it clear. Okay, this is the pollster. We won't know until Election Day or when California is, you know, done with counting their votes in December 27th. We won't know until all the votes are counted. That's when we'll know who was accurate. But what we do look at is the movement in the polls. If there is consistent movement across multiple pollsters, that have clearly different methodologies, then that tells you something is going on. Also, something you've been clear about, and it bears repeating, what do they believe? What do the candidates or the parties believe
1: when it comes
2: to the polls? What are they concerned about?
1: Right. How many times have we said in the last couple of weeks that it doesn't matter whether I believe the polls or you believe the polls. It's whether the politicians believe the polls.
2: If their internals are matching, smaller campaigns, I don't know how much they do on internals, to what extent. They're very expensive. But internals are done. Internals are done by the parties. Internals are done certainly by presidential candidates or by sitting presidents. They want to know what's going on and what people are feeling. We brought those polls yesterday talking about, this is why you're getting so much support for certain moves that we disagree with as conservatives by the GOP. Why so many in the GOP, limiting the credit card interest rates and all of this, all of these types of things that go into it. And there were some that came out we thought were probably pretty accurate on, like, government ownership of grocery stores, which is very low support. But it was an all-Americans category. It was,
1: Right.
2: It was a low number.
1: Right.
2: And so, these things.
1: Well, no. And when we talked about the fact of, the price basically, capping prices.
2: Right. Yeah. Yeah.
1: And we said that's never, and remember, Nixon did it.
2: Yeah, sure.
1: Nixon did it.
2: It's not new to Republicans.
1: They've done it before.
2: Right,
1: but
2: right.
1: When you have Trump out there, as they were, both Trump and Josh Hawley promoting a 10%, I say 30%, a 10% cap on interest rates for credit cards.
2: Right.
1: And you saw that more Republicans supported that than even Democrats.
2: Mm-hmm.
1: It's like 80%.
2: Yeah.
1: I mean, it's just, we're like, whoa, because the typical Republican, but we said it makes sense that Josh Hawley has been promoting it and Trump has promoted it.
2: If those numbers are accurate.
1: Yeah. Right. If those numbers are accurate, it would make sense while they are promoting it.
2: Yep.
1: So to sit there and say and be angry at us because we say this is the figure and it may have credibility because it's what Josh Hawley and the president have been proposing, but they haven't done it yet. And we believe we know why they haven't done it.
2: Because the conservative part of their mind is telling them what would actually happen if they implement the policy.
1: Right. If they implement it, well, the one thing, there's two things that are driving the GDP right now. One is massive investment in AI. In fact, the uptick of the GDP over the last year, the uptick by a couple of percentage points is because of AI and retail spending.
2: Right.
1: Investment in AI and retail. Well, if all of a sudden you put credit card rates of 10%, you're going to have 20, 30 million people, maybe even more than that, lose their credit cards.
2: Yes. And spending will drop dramatically.
1: Spending and retail spending will drop, and they know that.
2: Right.
1: And so we're analyzing what we believe is going on. It's nothing that I believe deserves absolute, insane fury.
2: No. No,
1: at us, and so
2: it's not new. None of these elements are new. They've been done before.
1: By the way, it's okay to do that because it shows where some people are. We're okay with it.
2: Yeah, sure.
1: I just worry about people that I don't want you to get too angry about stuff that really doesn't matter.
2: Right,
1: and that would be if you want to take our opinion, fine. But it's just two idiots overnight, giving their opinion and hopefully basing it on as much fact as we can.
2: Given the confidence levels of polls, the Democrats versus the Republicans, should win. There's great
1: confidence.
2: You mean the favorability of polls. The Republicans should win if you base it on that one thing. But you can't base it on that one thing.
1: We are Red Eye Radio.
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0: We are Red Eye Radio. He's Herk Harley, and I'm Gary McNamara. So I've seen, like, the last three polls for governor of Texas, Abbott up by 4 or 5.
1: Yeah.
0: So that seems to be consistent. Mm-hmm. I did see one poll where Tallarico's only up by 1. Again, the big thing is there where you had the radical leftists in the Democrat primary way overperform. I mean, we're talking double-digit figures consistently, and that sits in the back of your mind. Interactive polls from over the weekend in Senate polling, Kansas, Iowa, Alaska, Maine, all red, New Hampshire, tied, Michigan, tied, Minnesota, plus 1 for the Democrat, and Susan Collins up in Maine.
1: All right.
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3: News this hour from Town Hall, I'm John Scott. President Trump stopping in three states in 2 days as the midterms draw closer. In Denton, Texas, Thursday, the president toured the Peterbilt Motors facility. He was also in rural Durant, Oklahoma for a rally. On Friday, the president will be in Mobile, Alabama. Next week, he's in upstate New York to give the Republican running for governor a much-needed boost in the polls in a very blue state. Vice President Vance says it's time to believe in the GOP while also discussing a wide range of topics in an interview Thursday. Correspondent Mark Mayfield has that story.
4: Vance spoke with Fox News.
5: This is not the time to sort of gripe about all the little things. There are obviously, I think every single person who voted for us in 2024 could find something where they wish maybe congressional Republicans had gone further.
4: In the interview, Vance said that with the midterms approaching, Republicans need two more years to get more great results. He went on to talk about several key issues, saying that immigration was his most important issue and blamed former President Biden for putting the country in an atrocious hole. I'm Mark Mayfield.
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7: The Crew 13 mission lifted off from Cape Canaveral Space Force Station Thursday morning. 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Commander Jessica Watkins says the crew's embracing the 13 in the name.
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7: 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I'm Scott Carr.
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3: The future of a permanent daylight saving time bill is uncertain as the Senate adjourns ahead of November's midterm elections.
13: The House passed the Sunshine Protection Act over the summer, and President Trump has supported the bill. But with experts discussing the negatives to permanent daylight saving time, the legislation now sits in the Senate, which isn't scheduled to return to the Capitol until the week of November 9th. Senate Majority Leader John Thune also previously cast doubt on the Sunshine Protection Act's ability to reach the required 60-vote threshold needed to pass. I'm at Mattinson.
3: The NTSB says the Amazon cargo jet that crashed while landing at Miami International Airport was flying too high and too fast as it crossed the runway threshold. That's according to its preliminary report. The Boeing 767 then ran off the runway and crashed, killing five people in a cargo van on September 6th. News and analysis at townhall.com. A New Jersey couple reflecting on their wedding after a last-minute venue change because of the nor'easter.
0: Francisco and Grace Weiser Vasquez had planned to hold their wedding outdoors at a golf country club last Saturday, but things went downhill fast with the weather as strong winds and heavy rain moved in from the nor'easter.
14: The tent company said, "We're not delivering your tent." And there was people canoeing like
15: in front of the house.
14: In front of the house. And the water was up to his door of the car. I was tired of fighting Mother Nature. I just was like, "You win."
0: Grace says the place where she worked, the Lifetime Gym in Red Bank, stepped up and offered her a space. 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In New Jersey, I'm Scott Pringle.
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17: This is Weatherology. I'm meteorologist Laura Lockwood with the Alexandria Lakes Area Forecast. Lulls of aloft around 39, overnight under clear skies, north winds around 5 miles per hour. Lots of sunshine Friday, daytime highs approaching 60. Chance of rain showers Friday night, lulls of aloft around 48. Highs around 64 Saturday, with a chance for showers. 62, bright sunshine Sunday. For KXRA, I'm meteorologist Laura Lockwood. Currently 43.
18: Now, it's Red Eye Radio. Gary McNamara and Eric Harley talk about everything from politics to social issues and news of the day. Whether you're up late or you're just starting your day, welcome to the show. 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
19: All across America, we are Red Eye Radio. He is Eric Harley and I'm Gary McNamara. What was that movie where Steve Martin, remember he was like the traveling evangelist? And remember there was a drought and they were looking for rain and remember a truck driver picks him up at the end?
20: Yeah.
19: Leap of Faith.
20: Leap of Faith.
19: And then it starts raining and he's in the cab of the truck going, yee-haw!
20: Yeah, yeah.
19: You know, because he was a con man. It was what he was. He was he knew he was a con man.
20: Yeah.
19: But then it actually started raining.
20: Yeah,
19: because they were, you know, they had the, you know, the tent televangelist, yeah. The tent evangelist,
20: right, right,
19: let's put it this way, he wasn't entirely honest.
20: Yeah,
19: he wasn't probably a true Christian.
20: It came off as that being the case, yes.
19: But when it started raining, and that's how I was yesterday, you know, I didn't. We had rain a week ago Sunday.
20: Yeah.
19: And we actually had significant rain where I lived. But I did not put water in the pool for 11 days knowing this was coming.
20: I turned off my sprinklers a few days ago. We actually had rain day before yesterday, heavy rain for over an hour. But then yesterday it was, you know, of course, all day. When it started, it was, man.
19: Yeah, I probably got, with the rain I got the day before, probably 4.5 inches.
20: Yeah.
19: And so that, you know, so 6 inches of rain over the last 11 days. Mm-hmm. Remember, we didn't have anything from like July 15th until, 11 days ago, 10 or yeah. 11, 12 days ago?
20: Right, right.
19: I mean, nothing. My pool filled within an hour and a half. I was I hope it doesn't, no, come on. Don't flood now. I mean, don't start going down the drain, because if my pool gets too high, we'll go down the drain. I'm like, no. I don't want to lose the chemicals. I don't want to lose the salt. No, just give me enough. And
20: I had 150-gallon rain barrels that were empty and about 90 minutes in, they were all full. I went out and checked them, put my boots on, went out and checked them, and they were full. So I put the diverter on to send the water basically out the alley. But, man. It was It was heavy for a while.
15: And we still have more rain coming over the next couple of days, but yeah. I don't think it's going to be the same.
20: Right.
15: You never know. It could be, we could have some isolated storms, though, that get there. But for me, I mean, it was, it shows that you never get over where you grew up. And I grew up in Buffalo, New York, and, and not necessarily just rain, but sometimes in the winter, it would get so dark during the day.
20: Oh, yeah.
15: And I've always had...
20: Because up north, it gets dark earlier. You're further east.
15: Right, but I mean
20: In the winter.
15: Right, but I mean just during the day at noon because of thick clouds.
20: Ah.
15: You know, snow clouds or whatever, and you get some of the storms. And we didn't have... What did we get? I mean, I think we had the most... 90 degree days ever in a row, 100 this year.
20: Yeah.
15: I think it reached 100.
20: Yeah.
15: And then we were over, you know, so many, we broke the record in September for 100 degree days, which means it's sunny every day. And not that I don't love the sun.
20: Yeah.
15: But there's a comfort for me when it gets really cloudy and dark. And it was that way yesterday. And I'm like, what does this feel? This feels like comfortable here.
20: Yeah.
15: I don't want it all the time because the opposite happened to me when I lived in Oregon.
20: Well, I think it's that natural relief within our instinct that we know the rain is needed after so long without rain.
15: Oh.
20: That when it comes, there's that level of comfort. I felt energized. I wanted to go out. I mean, I actually did at one point. I've got a few pair of waterproof boots, so I had to go out and do some things and go to the store for a couple of things and had to go out in the backyard and adjust a couple of things as a result of the rain. But I almost felt more energized because it's that relief. You know, you're getting that relief. Back in 2015, same thing happened. My parents live in a town 2 hours northwest of here, and they went for years, a years-long drought.
15: Oh, I remember that.
20: And their watershed was down to below 19%, their entire watershed. So they started recycling toilet water. They came up with a system of recycling toilet water. It's why, still today, even with her cognitive issues, my mother-in-law will not drink the water from the tap there. But it's perfectly safe. And it has been the model nationwide for a number of municipalities. But the point is that there were these signs, and I saw them recently. They popped up again this summer in that town. And it pray for rain. But back then it was relentless. Well, in about a 30 or 45 day, or if you want to say this, 40 days and 40 nights. Didn't go on for 40 days and 40 nights, but in about a 30 or 45 day period, it filled the entire watershed. And in fact, the spillway at one of those lakes had been reached for the first time, they said, in like 50 years or something crazy.
15: Well, I remember in 2000 when I moved here.
20: Yeah.
15: And that was the longest summer drought, I think.
20: Yeah.
15: I mean, it went on from like, I don't know whether it was May or June, May, all the way through middle of September.
20: Right. Which is rare for us to not get it in May.
15: Right. You know? And there was like no rain.
20: Yeah. Yeah.
15: Nothing.
20: Yeah.
15: And everything was just dry.
20: Yeah.
15: And I'll never forget. It was like beginning of September. They said it may take us a decade. You know, to finally make up for this.
20: Right.
15: By February of the next year.
20: Yeah.
15: Well, that's what they're thinking. Everything was flooding because that's why if you ever land in Dallas and you see all these lakes, you go, wow, I didn't know there were so many lakes. All man-made, all flood control.
20: They're making more now, in fact. Yeah.
15: Right. Because the natural, really, cycle of weather here is drought or flood.
20: Right. And you've got to preserve it when you can get it.
15: Yeah.
20: You know?
15: And
20: California, if you want to learn something, of course they won't learn because politically they don't care. You know, the Palisades fires were a perfect example of that. It's a massive failure. While that doesn't fall 100% on Newsom's watch. Much of it does in the way that it was handled and not having the proper amount of water available to fight those fires. That's just insanity. That's insanity. You have the ability to do it. Well, Texas is the perfect example. Remember when he came to Texas to find out when he was lieutenant governor to find out how we're doing the economy thing? And it's like, you know, it's pretty simple. And then if you want to do it on water, it's also pretty simple. But having control over their constituents and limiting the most essential need. We've talked about it. Forget the gold standard. If things all go to hell, we need the water standard.
15: Well, you know what's interesting? I mean, you look nationwide and you look at the challenges Republicans face in this midterm election, and it's prices.
20: Yeah.
15: You know, it's prices and it's the war, which I don't think it's the war. I think it's the war in relation to prices.
20: Yes, the effect of the war.
15: Right,
20: yes.
15: Because I think most people probably understand the most independents and Republicans, Democrats have joined the the radical Islamic jihad in many ways.
20: Mm-hmm.
15: They promote it, which is just horrendous, but it's just the reality of where we are right now. But when you look at the worry of Republicans that, all right, Trump got in and now, Trump got in and now we may lose the House because of prices. There seems to be, if it goes that way for Democrats, a much bigger response from the public if they don't like the prices. But look at California. Look at New York. Look at Illinois. Look at these places that have been Democrat for decades,
20: yeah.
15: Decades upon decades upon decades. Look at the cities, Democrat for decades upon decades upon decades.
20: Mm-hmm.
15: And as I forgot who said it the other day, somebody said, they can't blame Republicans.
20: Right. Right.
15: They can't blame Republicans.
20: No.
15: It's like during 2020 when they sat there and, Black Lives Matter. What's going on in these cities is horrible, is horrible. We need to change the racism. All these cities are Democrat controlled.
20: Right. Yep.
15: They're all Democrat.
20: Yep.
15: All of them are Democrat controlled.
20: Yep.
15: Or 99.9% of the big ones are Democrat controlled.
20: Mm-hmm.
15: And it's like, well, what are they debating? You can't sit there and say, well, Hilton in California, it's your fault. You got nothing to do with it.
20: Right. No. And this is the thing, that goes back to what I've been saying. And that is, if you look at the GOP, there's a list of concerns. Everything on that list is fixable. What the Democrats are doing with both policy and also the radical behavior and what they want to implement as policy going forward, these incredibly radical ideas aren't fixable. And the reason they're not fixable is because that party isn't going to change. It doesn't matter who screams about it, Bill Maher or even Rahm Emanuel or at times Carville or whoever. It doesn't matter. Those are all the old guard. The new guard is the DSA. And this is not something that is fixable. These are deeply held beliefs by the Democratic Party that will not change. It is the foundation that will not change in that party. With the GOP, the items that are of concern with the GOP are fixable.
15: Well, when you look at, for example, California, there is no debate between Democrats and Republicans. It's been New York and Pataki was the last governor.
20: Yeah.
15: But they're solid for decades. California, decades. Illinois, the same thing.
20: Mm-hmm.
15: And I saw, yesterday, because it was October 1st, and so the half-cent sales tax went into effect in Los Angeles County.
20: Right.
15: And people are like saying, see how the government doesn't, the people voted it in.
20: You're the ones that the people decided.
15: Right.
20: This is what these were all choices.
15: Right. This was in June. They voted to increase the sales tax.
20: Yes.
15: They're screaming now. It was a close vote, 50.6 to 49.4. But everyone knows that the prices of everything in California.
20: Right.
15: You know, they know how that's, you know, they know how that that's just, you know, killing. You know, we talked, you and I remember that when they always talked about the fact that the poverty rate was lowest, like in California,
20: yeah,
15: because the salaries were higher. Mm-hmm. And we always said, well, that's a bogus way to look at it.
20: Right.
15: You can't look at just salaries. It's salaries versus what the cost of goods and services are for the basic necessities that you want. You can sit there and say, well, it doesn't apply to luxuries, whatever. It's the basic necessities is what should, you know, show the poverty level.
20: Right.
15: And then they came in. Remember, they came in and they said, oh, okay, now we're going to take in the cost of prices, what the standard of living is, and you know, the actual standard of living, because that's what you have to do. And California, remember, moved down to the bottom.
20: Mm-hmm.
15: And it was like, well, yeah, because it doesn't matter what you make.
20: Right. And you had said this for years before that happened, before the U.S. Census Bureau changed that.
15: And so we know that California, the prices, they're screaming about it.
20: Yeah.
15: But half of California, well, excuse me, half of L.A. County in this particular case, I don't want to indict all of California for what L.A. County did. They're like, tax us more.
20: Yep.
15: And it goes up to now the Santa Monica, West Hollywood, 11% or higher.
20: Yeah.
15: Now, the sales tax is, we already know what the income tax is, and it's like, wow. And they say, well, it's a temporary five-year tax expiring in October of 2031. Yeah, we'll see if it does or not.
20: Right, yeah.
15: But it raised the county's baseline sales tax from 9.75 to 10.25.
20: Hmm.
15: And it's like, so you people can scream and sit there and say how bad it is in California, New York, and you know, you see it there. And it's like, yeah, but remember what the debt, for example, going into New York, when Hochul finally realized, even Hochul, and she does not have the most critical thinking mind of any human being. I'm being very
20: You're
15: nice
20: being
15: here.
20: Kind.
15: Yes, of connecting the dots at times. But she even knew, and she said, we can't continue with these climate change laws. We got to put them on pause. See what we're paying per kilowatt hour? My God, it's almost double what Texas is.
20: Yeah.
15: You know, we can't do this. We, you know, we've got to stop it. And the legislature, Democratic legislature came back and told her, what are you talking about? This isn't by accident.
20: No, this is what we wanted. All along, it's part of the plan.
15: Right. We want electricity prices to skyrocket through the roof. And the people there are like,
20: oh, okay, yep, let's go with that. Obama said it in 2008.
15: By the way, and I want to make sure I'm not talking to the Republican conservatives
20: in
15: the state of New York.
20: Yes.
15: But I'm talking about the people, the Democrats,
20: the people that chose
15: the independents that keep putting the same people that are making your life harder. And you're like, it's Animal House with Kevin Bacon.
20: Yeah.
15: Thank you, sir. May I have another?
20: Well, the couple in California after Obamacare. We supported Obamacare. We support Obama. We didn't know we were going to have to pay for it.
15: Yeah.
20: Well, that's your own ignorance showing. You decided not to pay attention to the facts, not to involve critical thinking. And how much of that is at play? I don't know. I can't measure it. But I'm telling you, they keep making the same choices that add to the cost of living in these areas over and over again on the left. And these are choices that can go differently if you make different choices. Not going to happen in our lifetime.
15: We are Red Eye Radio.
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0: We are Red Eye Radio. He is Eric Cronin. I'm Gary McNamara. Welcome and good morning. Coming up following the bottom of the hour, I'm going to play an audio cut from Newt Gingrich for you, Eric, and you can tell me who it reminds you of. All right?
1: Okay. All right.
0: And I'm not going to say anything more. That'll be after the bottom of the hour. Plus,
1: all right.
0: This is amazing because when I told you we were talking in our pre-show meeting, you went, the Ninth Circuit? The three-judge panel of the Ninth U.S. Circuit Court of Appeals said critical race theory training may create racially hostile work environment. Duh!
1: Right.
0: Because the philosophy of critical race theory is racism.
1: From the very liberal Ninth Circuit.
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3: With SRN News, I'm John Scott. The threat of flooding continues in both Texas and across the Corn Belt, driven by the remnants of Hurricane Polo. The Weather Prediction Center includes swaths of Texas and southern Oklahoma in a moderate risk of flash flooding and excessive rainfall. The fly-to-by captain who was stabbed by his co-pilot in the cockpit being called a hero. Israeli officials say Captain Smit Machar recovering in a hospital after his co-pilot reportedly stabbed him during a flight to Israel in an attempt to crash the jet carrying 174 people. The injured captain was able to let passengers into the cockpit who subdued the attacker and helped him to land that plane. The Browns and Steelers kicking off week 4 of the NFL with a bang as Cleveland topped Pittsburgh 27-24 on Thursday Night Football. This is SRN News.
4: This is weatherology. I'm meteorologist Laura Lockwood with the Alexandria Lakes Area Forecast. Lulls of aloft around 39 overnight under clear skies, north winds around 5 miles per hour. Lots of sunshine Friday, daytime highs approaching 60. Chance of rain showers, Friday night, lulls of aloft around 48. Highs around 64, Saturday, with a chance for showers, 62, bright sunshine, Sunday. For KXRA, a meteorologist, Laura Lockwood. Right now, 43.
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2: Yeah.
1: Responding to this headline, Omani hijacker who stabbed Fly Dubai captain is religious extremist who refused to shake hands with women. Scott Jennings, honestly stunned by this revelation.
2: Oh my God. I love it.
1: All right, I'm going to play this audio cut by Newt Gingrich.
2: Okay.
1: And tell me if you've ever heard this before.
2: All right. Okay.
1: Here we go.
2: All right.
1: Advice on the upcoming midterm elections.
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1: On Fox News.
2: Okay.
1: Here we go.
3: As Republicans have to remember, you have no friends in the elite media. None. And therefore, you have to be so clear, so consistent, so repetitive that you break through despite all the bias and all of the falsehoods that the elite media is going to use. And I think all too often, Republicans get off on other topics. And frankly, the president has the same challenge. He should be Harry Truman for the next 5 weeks. He should be out there every day. He can hammer this stuff home, and he can make a huge difference.
2: Thank you for listening to the show, Newt Gingrich.
1: When we used to say the major thing in politics and the major challenge, which should not be a challenge for the Republican Party, is just what Newt Gingrich said. We've been saying this for years.
2: Yeah.
1: That it's about communicating a message effectively. The most frustrating thing for us is that, and again, this isn't over-the-top rhetoric. The Republicans should be up. If they communicated effectively over the last 20 years and where the people and even independents stand on the issues, should be winning elections by double digits.
2: Larry Kudlow said the same thing about a week ago. Again, Mr. Kudlow, thanks for listening. And the reality is they're not listening to our show. They're listening to logic because we break it down. It's the most basic part of campaigning, and it is communications, but it has to be repetitive. Okay, we'll compare it to radio. In music radio, back in the day, I don't know, I guess they still do it? I don't know. You would play whatever the hit song was, played every 2 hours and 15 minutes.
1: Yeah, I remember that.
2: And the reason was because your average listener was only in their vehicle or listening for only about 20 minutes at a time, whatever it was. And so in talk radio, they listen for the entire show, especially when it comes to Red Eye Radio, or they know what will happen. They will become less informed. But in music radio back then, it was like 15 minutes, 20 minutes, and your audience. So you would repeat it. Now, for all of us on the air, it was grueling. It was the closest thing to waterboarding I have ever experienced.
1: And I discussed that earlier in the show when I was my first radio job out of college was playing soft adult contemporary rock.
2: Right. But you're trying to get, I mean, I don't know what the message was through to get through back then. For me, it was, you know, Madonna and Michael Jackson or whatever. But you were trying to saturate the audience. Right. With what they wanted or what the record labels thought they wanted for a political campaign and a party. Number one, always campaign. This is one thing that I appreciate about the president is that he was doing rallies during non-election cycles. And that's great. The rallies bring together your base, and that's great, too. But I also like the approach of others in the GOP as of late that have come out and gone into neighborhoods and said, hey, we want to talk to you about, you know, what's going on here. What we've said over the years, they should do in promoting the benefits of free markets and how it would work if we fully implemented free markets and we went through deregulation, which is something the Trump administration has done. In the second term, especially, they've gone through plenty of deregulation. But that's why we counter with, well, wait a minute, that stuff is working. Don't stifle that progress with other things that we believe don't work. The point is that if you don't repeat that message, what Newt Gingrich said and what we have said, you've got to repeat that message over and over again to oversaturate the audience. We get this sometimes. We'll get people saying the same thing. Well, first of all, thank you for listening every night, but also, and we do appreciate it, but also not everyone listens every night, and well, for those people, how dare you?
1: No, but it's not even that, because that's not what's on my mind. That's not why I do it.
2: Mm-hmm.
1: I do it because Democrats are making the same stupid argument. They're making the same wrong and false statements and allegations, and the only response is the truthful response back. And so you may say, well, you're repeating yourself on that argument,
2: well, yeah,
1: because it's the correct argument,
2: right?
1: Because they have learned to pound. We've talked about this, how the Democrats have learned to pound inaccuracies over and over and over. Charlottesville, for example.
2: Yeah.
1: The Russia collusion, for example.
2: Right.
1: None of it's true.
2: Yeah.
1: But in the minds of people, it is, because they keep promoting and they're focused on the same thing over and over again.
2: I didn't mean to imply that we're campaigning and we're doing it for campaign reasons. We're doing it.
1: In my mind, I'm not saying it because I know there's audience turnover. That was my point.
2: Yeah. Well, no.
1: The song.
2: But there is, you have to, in order to repeat it, there has to be a saturation, whether it's audience turnover or people don't get it or consider it at the first time that you have said it. When you repeat, because we talk about for years, there are no new ideas. Socialism and communism that the left is promoting now is not new. Gary's gone full circle. He started in talk radio in 1989 with the end of communism over there. And now here in 26, of course, the rise of communism in the States. It's his fault 100%. But when you go through the issues don't change, and it may sound that we're repetitive, but we're tackling the issues every single day because that's what we do.
1: Well,
2: we're going through and we will break it down. And I've heard someone say, in fact, I've gotten a response from people over the years that have said, I heard you say something like a year or so ago, and when you said it this time based on this set of issues, it really resonated and hit home.
1: Oh, yeah.
2: And those are the things that, because these ideas must be repeated. By the way, it's how social media is working now. When you see things that go viral, they're going viral for a reason. When you can hit a message, when a message really resonates, and it's an accurate and true message, especially. There's a lot of BS out there, but for the accurate and true messages that are very pragmatic and straight to the point, they will often just rise to the top and become viral. There's a reason for that. People want that. We believe you're capable of critical thinking. Whether you apply it or not is up to you. But we believe everyone is capable of critical thinking, and we believe that it's important to go through these things every single time something comes up, because the left is becoming more and more radical by the day.
1: It doesn't matter, though. You mentioned Trump and the rallies. It doesn't matter if you do the rallies if you're off topic. And Newt Gingrich addressed that. He said,
2: yeah,
1: it's also a challenge to the president.
2: Right.
1: And this goes back to what we talked about yesterday, months ago.
2: Content matters.
1: When Susie Wiles pulled everybody in and said, you have to stay on topic because the president's just going to say whatever he wants.
2: Content matters.
1: And we were waiting for the White House to object to it. And they never did.
2: Right.
1: And we said, well, what they're saying is the president is not going to stick on topics that's going to make you win. Mm-hmm. So you have to do it.
2: Right.
1: And we know that one of the challenges with the president is things that don't matter at all to the public, whether it's things that happen in Hollywood or whatever, he at times comes off as obsessed with.
2: Right.
1: And it's like the 10 major things and you pound them over and over again. I remember that when he first became in his first term, and we said, look, you don't have to win every battle. Win the big ones.
2: Mm-hmm.
1: You know, win the big pound the issues that America that Americans care about. But Trump has fallen into, and many Republicans have fallen into, the same thing that Democrats have. They're trying to appeal to their base and their base only, where the goal is to convince independents that, look, we're right.
2: Mm-hmm.
1: And the frustrating part is so many independents already agree with the Republican Party. All you have to do is repeat what you believe and why you're right and why they're wrong. And
2: yeah, the president has two things working that work. Well, he has a quality about him that works both with him, for him, and against him. And this is the conundrum. We talked about how the rallies became like stand-up comedy shows, because he would make jokes and it would resonate, and he would make jokes on issues. If you don't have the proper content, because the idea is not just to have your base there. He was here just a few miles up the road, stopped at the Peterbilt plant in Denton. In fact, I've got a podcast with Peterbilt coming up here. It's going to be available here within the next few weeks. And he was talking about that, and then he drove in the rain, they said 100 miles an hour at times, to a casino in Durant, Oklahoma. And I'm not sure what was covered there. I didn't get into that. But, you know, when you're connecting, when you're campaigning, when you're out there doing these rallies, the content does matter. I believe he's capable. You know, what's interesting is, on the gaggles on Air Force One, he quite often is the most pragmatic in his answering to that group of 12 to 14 press members that are there, and he's straight to the point. And I think his personality works for him and against him. The part of the personality that I believe works against him is when you get off on topic. And like when he was in Texas yesterday, he decided to rename Paris, Texas, America, Texas. And so we're not going to, you know, apparently we're going to rename everything. But those are the things you got to focus on what matters every day, all day.
1: You should
2: repeat it.
1: So Babylon Bee headline.
2: Yeah.
1: 4D chess. 4D chess.
2: Yeah.
1: Trump guarantees Republican victory in midterms by renaming Democrats Republicans.
2: Wait, we might have to have a discussion about that one.
1: But when you see the president's greatest successes, which was getting elected to begin with,
2: yeah,
1: he was absolutely focused on the issues.
2: We know what he's capable of.
1: He was focused on the issues that America cared about.
2: Yes, yes.
1: And that's why he was elected the first time.
2: Yes.
1: And then the second time, it was him just pointing and go, look at the disaster. Look what I did in the first term. Look how the economy was. Look what he did. And look what they did with the border. Look how they allowed millions of illegal immigrants to come over and cross the border.
2: Yeah.
1: But because those topics, when he stuck to them, and at times, like I said, he can be focused, and at times he can be just all over the place.
2: And by the way, I don't want to, now.
1: Well, let me give you an example about Kim Jong-un.
2: Yeah. Mondani. I was going with another communist, but yeah.
1: Completely unnecessary.
2: Exactly.
1: We are Red Eye Radio.
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0: We are on iRadio. He is Eric Carly, and I'm Gary McNamara. And, you know, so we've always said this, you know, communication of the ideas, that's what gets you elected. Effectively right. communicating it and repeating it yeah. over and over again. Because when you're doing, I mean, that's why they run political ads over and over again.
1: Yeah, exactly.
0: But when the political ads, as I've said, and I haven't seen any in a while because I haven't gone to those streaming channels because I'm sick of the commercials.
1: I'm seeing anti-Tallarico ads is what I'm seeing.
0: Have you seen a Tallarico ad where he actually talks about the issues?
1: A pro Tallarico ad, one of his ads?
0: Same with me.
1: No, I haven't.
0: The one I saw for weeks upon weeks was he was a server with an apron on, giving food to people and saying, you know, his religion tells him he needs to serve people.
1: Yeah.
0: I'm like, wow.
1: Yeah, right.

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10: News this hour from Town Hall. I'm at

0: Thomason. President Trump says he regrets having nominated Amy Coney Barrett, Brett Kavanaugh, and Neil Gorsuch to the Supreme Court. The president tells Time magazine, quote, "They vote against me often." A frequently challenged ICE detention policy is on its way to the high court. Justices have agreed to hear the case during their next term, which opens next week. More American firepower in the Mideast.
1: Reports say a Marine Expeditionary Unit and the USS Theodore Roosevelt are headed to the region, which would bring the total number of carriers in the area to three. The news comes as President Trump said it's time for Iran to make a choice, accept a fair deal or cease to exist. Trump told reporters on Thursday that more oil is flowing out of the Strait of Hormuz since even before the start of the war, with the U.S. Navy in full control of the waterway. Trump spoke to reporters before leaving D.C. for Denton, Texas, the first of three states he'll visit over the next 2 days as he sells his economic message and pumps up Republican candidates before the midterms. I'm Tammy Trujillo.
0: The government's monthly jobs report, this one for September, due for release later this morning. And despite high prices for just about everything, President Trump says the U.S. economy is doing well.
2: We have the best ever on the subject of individual wealth. Higher for everybody than ever before.
0: The president's hit the road campaigning for Republican candidates in the upcoming midterm elections. He stopped in Texas and Oklahoma yesterday. Israeli Prime Minister Benjamin Netanyahu says the co-pilot who allegedly attacked the captain of a Tel Aviv-bound jetliner underwent Islamist radical indoctrination. Watching Wall Street, stock futures sharply higher so far this morning. Dow futures are up 244 points. NASDAQ futures ahead 257 points, and the S&P futures better by 37. More on these stories, townhall.com.
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0: A crew with two NASA astronauts has boarded the International Space Station. The Crew 13 mission lifted off from Cape Canaveral Space Force Station yesterday morning. Hours later, the SpaceX Dragon spacecraft docked with the ISS. The crew includes two NASA astronauts, one Canadian astronaut, and one Russian cosmonaut. They are set for a six-month stay on the International Space Station. Americans spent more than $160 billion using buy now, pay later plans last year, that according to research conducted by economists at the Federal Reserve. Experts say these plans are increasingly being used for everyday expenses. This would be expenses such as groceries, utility bills, transportation, even rent. Pay in four plans, accounting for about half of the spending, with the use of those plans up nearly 80% in the past few years. News and analysis, townhall.com. Take a load off your feet. That will no longer do for TSA employees at America's airports.
5: The agency is removing chairs, saying having officers on their feet will keep them more alert and reinforce security. The union representing TSA workers criticizing the move, saying the chairs provide basic ergonomic support for officers who stand and walk on hard surfaces all day. The change comes as the TSA faces broader restructuring proposals, including potential staffing and budget cuts. The agency oversees security at airports nationwide and employs about 60,000 people. John Scott reporting.
0: The future of a permanent daylight saving time bill is uncertain, with the Senate adjourning ahead of the midterms. The House passed the Sunshine Protection Act over the summer. President Trump supports the bill. However, that legislation is now stuck in the Senate, which is not scheduled to return to the Capitol till the week of November 9th. More on these stories, townhall.com.
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9: This is weatherology. I'm meteorologist Laura Lockwood with the Alexandria Lakes area forecast. Highs level off around 60 today under mainly clear skies. West winds around 5 miles per hour. Cloudy skies expected tonight. Chance of rain showers. Lows level off around 48. Chance of rain showers tomorrow. High temperatures reach up to 64. I'm meteorologist Laura Lockwood with your KXRA forecast brought to you by Egg Country. Currently 37.

0: All America, all the time. On the side of freedom and liberty, your voice of hope and truth is here. The Bongino Report AM with Dan Bongino.
1: So, you know, I said before on the podcast and radio show to you and for those who've been followers and listeners, you know, throughout the years, viewers on the podcast and the Fox show, I like to produce my own show content-wise. No, it's not some like, hey, look at me, who cares? Jim is great at the technical stuff. He does some great bits himself, the dark web stuff. I don't cut the video myself, but I do submit the video. One of the reasons I do that is I've been in other spaces, let's just say, where, and Jim, you've been in radio a long time, correct? With someone who shall not be named, others, right? Other folks. But do you agree that most times you come in as a host and an EP, an executive producer like Jim, will produce the show for you, correct, Jim? That's pretty much how it works.
2: That's correct.
1: And you'll say, here's the guest. Here's what we're going to talk about today. I don't like to do that. It's not a work ethic thing. Although I think I work hard. I hope I work hard. It's not about, I can't talk about something that that I'm not interested in. I just can't. Jim and I have been together so long, however, it's actually kind of freaky. It's like freaky deaky do where Jim will find something that I missed that I like even more than the stuff I submitted. So a little bit later in the show, I'm going to put a clip out there. Here's where I'm going with this. It's from a debate that happened this week with Steve Hilton, Republican running for governor of California, and Javier Baqueria, communist running. Some of you get that. The Baqueria, who's running as a demon rat.
3: Javier Baqueria.
1: That's Joe Biden. That's real. His name is Becerra. However, if Joe Biden calls him Baqueria, we'll call him Baqueria too. So a kind of an evergreen story, narrative, tactic we've promoted for the 10 years I've been doing Content Plus is winning campaigns and winning on issues. And by the way, I've learned this from falling on my face a lot too. I've learned more from failures. I've read a whole freaking book about it than I have about, you know, victories. One of the ways to win on an issue or win in a campaign that's pretty much tried and true is the whole idea of making your campaign about snapshots, sound bites, and contrast. Folks, I wish campaigns, I really do, I wish they were about detailed white papers where you could go through 100 pages and read it and be like, wow, like this guy really knows where we stand on Lake Okeechobee discharges, marginal capital gains, tax rates, inflation adjusted real estate sales. Most campaigns, most candidates aren't going to do that. Frankly, a lot of candidates, not all, but some was just stupid, never even heard of these issues. They're like, what do you mean, man? That's a marginal tax rate. What does that mean? They don't even know. So what I'm getting at is you could be the smartest campaigner in the world. You can have an IQ of 475. And if your campaign is not digested into short sound bites, pictures, and contrast, and I'll bring this up again later, you're just going to get hurt. I mean, they even made fun of Mitt Romney during his presidential campaign because he had white papers. Like, listen, I was no Romney fan. Clearly, he was a terrible candidate, obviously. However, I don't understand what the problem was. The guy put together detailed policy analysis. He was going to be the president of the United States. Like, I can't believe this guy was dumb enough to think this stuff through. Like, that was the Democrat position. I say that, too, in conjunction with the opening because I miss this soundbite snapshot and contrast from the Hilton-Baqueria debate. And it was about masks. Folks, if there's one thing that triggers a content rage in me, nearly uncontrollable rage in me, it is this concept of the surgical mask to, Jim's laughing already because I can't stop with this. I can never let go how we lived in the dumbest time humanly possible. And like people actually thought this stupid mask was going to stop COVID. We now know that that is ridiculous. Every single person on planet Earth, everyone who wore this stupid thing got COVID. It was the worst prophylactic ever. It was the condom that everyone you got pregnant. You're like, wow, this doesn't work. You would give up that said prophylactic, right? You would say, this doesn't work. It didn't happen. Oh, no. How does this relate to the debate? You want to hear a soundbite that is going to Beavis and Butthead, kick me in the jimmy. This is going to kick you right in the gonads.
2: Kick me in the jimmy.
1: We'll do that. I promise. We'll be right back.
0: The Bongino Report AM.
1: Those weight loss injections are everywhere. You know about them. But a lot of people stop. They don't like the injections. They're worried about the side effects. 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A while back, I needed to drop some pounds. After the whole incident with the health crisis, I gained a lot of weight. I called Miles at Brickhouse Nutrition and said, Miles, you got something for me. 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I chose Lean from Brickhouse Nutrition, L-E-A-N. 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You eat less. There's no argument there. 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But Lean was doctor formulated to do similar things naturally. Lean is a nutritional supplement, not a shot. No prescriptions, no needles. 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

0: This guy was the lead health official in the Biden cabinet, Baccaria. Hilton calls him out for demanding, he demanded like three-year-olds wear masks. Listen, it's not even, listen to Baccaria go, that's right. Like, he's proud of it. This is from this week, not from peak COVID hysteria. And you want to vote for this guy in California? This is insane. Check this out.
1: When he was HHS secretary, he suggested that children, young children, should wear masks, 2 and 3 year olds.
0: That's right.
1: Wearing masks. There was no public health justification for any of that. He went along with the groupthink. This is why you can't trust him.
0: I can't believe it. I cannot believe. Folks, listen, we're on in California. We love our California stations. And to all the conservatives, Republicans, and even moderate Democrats who've had enough of the crap, who may have voted for Spencer Pratt and others and are looking to vote for Steve Hilden, we love you. I'm not here to, like, crap on the whole state. That, why would I do that? Like, there are good people in there. They can't leave. I just took it was a wedding in California. I had to go out there. And it was crazy. I met a whole bunch of people who were big supporters. And you would think, oh, you're in California. I've been to L.A. a couple times. I never had anyone say a bad word. I even went in a restaurant, Beverly Hills, kind of incognito. And the guy knows who he's probably here. And have you ever heard the story, Jim? And the restaurant owner comes out. And I'm like, oh, boy, they're definitely throwing us out of this place. Huge fan, huge supporter. And I was like, wow. I'm not mad at you in California at all if you're a conservative. But there's no question, like, there are a lot of lunatics in the state that are driving this place into the ground, led by lead lunatic Hair Gel Newsom, right? But you can't tell me with a straight face, without laughing, that this is a popular position in the deep blue state of California, even with the crazy liberal madness, that masking three-year-olds with a surgical mask with a 100% success rate of failing. That's rare. There is rare on planet Earth that if you give a medicine designed for, like, let's say there's a medicine. I don't know what it's called. Joey Bag of Donuts Pill X. And the Bag of Donuts Pill X is for cholesterol. And you randomly give it to someone for, like, a swollen knee. 1 out of 1 million people or whatever, the swollen knee is going to get better. Wow, look at that. It had a weird effect. This is the rare medical intervention, the surgical mask, where every single person had failed. This guy is running for governor in the critical state of California. Critical state. It is a huge portion of our economy. Fact. We can't just, like, saw it off and say, forget California. It's a tech hub. There are a lot of Republicans out there. We can't forfeit the state completely. We've got Republican congressmen out there. And you've got a guy running to be governor still to this day. Remarkably, in one of the worst sound bites I've heard this cycle. Hey, that's right, man. We masked up those darn three-year-olds. You get that mask and you rubber band that to their faces. This worked great. He's running to be your governor. How? Stay tuned. More coming up next.
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0: Folks, today's show is going to be a lot. It's going to be a lot thrown at you. I have never, and I've been in the business a long time. Well, I don't know, 15 years. It sounds like a long time. At 51, everything feels long now. I have never, even during the Obama years and the Biden years, seen a bigger disconnect between the doom and gloom left-wing media's narrative about what's going on and what's actually happening on the ground. No, sure you have in the past. It's been, no, I'm not telling you it hasn't been bad in the past. That's not what I'm saying. I'm saying if you measure the delta, you know, the difference there between where we actually are. Let me just put meat on the bone to make it make sense. On the war in Iran, on the economy, and on what happened with this dreadful terror attack on the flight from UAE to Tel Aviv. I have never seen a bigger discrepancy between what the media is telling you is happening and what's actually happening. I've never seen anything like it. I'm going to show you evidence throughout the show today. The economic numbers that came out this week, they don't say that there were no problems in the economy at all. But the economic numbers in total, folks, we're pumping out numbers we haven't seen in years, in some cases decades, in some cases ever. That's got to be a factor in your voting decisions. So we're going to chat about that. But this shift is largely due to persuasive voices on the left and in the left-wing media, although I said the same thing twice, that have people believing crazy things. They just do. Here's Hassan Piker. He's going to come up, make another appearance later in the show. Why? Well, he's coming up later in the show because he's now telling you, if you're in the great state of Texas where Jim is, that, hey, by the way, your Texas Senate candidate, Talafrico, if he wins, we're not going to let him, quote, moderate. We're going to pull him to the left. He's just warning you, like, this guy's a gift to Republicans. Here he is talking about open borders and letting illegals in the country, calling it a paperwork discrepancy, a paperwork discrepancy. Like Jim, if you go in a store and you steal $1,000 in merchandise and you have no receipt, like, I didn't steal it. It's just a paperwork discrepancy. If you would just give me a receipt, it's like it didn't even disappear. That's not a thing. It's not a paperwork discrepancy. You could have filled out the paperwork, just like you could have bought the products. You chose to steal it instead. You could have filled out the paperwork to be a citizen, and you chose not to and break the law. That's not a paperwork discrepancy. It's called a crime if you don't enter into port of entry. This is Piker. This guy is a thought leader on the left. This is what you're voting for in this upcoming election if you choose the wrong team. Check this out.
6: Because immigration, for example, is a matter of paperwork. It's a paperwork violation. Immigration and paperwork violations should not be met with a Gestapo force that's randomly stopping black and brown citizens on our streets, kidnapping them.
0: Paperwork violation.
7: I would like to point out, though, in California, I can get away with $946.
0: That's true. Didn't they make that legal for a while? Yes. I know, like, some even store owners were trying to change it. Like, if you walk out with less than 1,000, it's like, it's a charity day today at the store. It's not a crime. Don't even worry about it. Walk out. And by the way, if you tackle the guy before he leaves, they'll sue you. And then you owe him another $100,000 for tackling him while they stole your $999. I'll bet they got so good at prices, these thieves, that they could probably go in there like the freaking Price is Right, like Bob Barker. You put them on the Price is Right, they would have won every time. The Showcase Showdown. How much? How much is this Chevy Nova back in the day? These thieves who got it right up to $999 would have been like, Bob, that's $9,946.32. Holy Moses, bro, you got it to the penny. That is so crazy. You know what I need? Remember they put the thing like the bag of grocery items, you pick it out. Bob, that's a Lysol disinfectant. That product is 472. They will go out to decimal points that don't exist. 472-39462. Dude, that's not even a thing. Jim is not wrong. That's thieves in California. They get it right every time. You want that around the country? You want, what is that? Red Hot Chili Peppers? You want Californication going on around the country? I don't. I'd rather just fix California, but keep it there. Keep it quarantined. I'm sorry. I don't want it anywhere else. I don't want the Showcase Showdown winners showing up in Florida stealing stuff. It's Florida, doesn't matter. You steal anything. You steal a piece of bazooka gum from when we were kids, 5 cents, but despite Biden, it's probably like 20 cents now. You wind up going to jail down here. Sorry, I'm in a mood today. Jim got me going with the mask thing, and then the show just goes off the rails every time. All right, I got more coming up for you next. We'll be right back.
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0: Folks, I want to show you this again. We have the receipts. We have a body of evidence that should help you in the election make an informed choice. That's all I'm asking. If you take the information in and you don't like it, you don't want voter fraud arrests, you want 9% inflation under Biden, then yeah, vote for Democrats. I'm not going to tell you otherwise. That's your guy. You like inflation, you like an open border, you like the withdrawal from Afghanistan the way it rolled, then that's your guy. I, however, want more of this. This is Secretary Mullen over at DHS talking about a massive nationwide voter fraud investigation ring with upwards of hundreds of thousands of investigations they're looking into right now. And here are some indictments they made yesterday for the nothing is happening crowd. Check this out.
1: Over 1,600 voter fraud cases that we are currently investigating, and we have 300,000 more that we're getting to. HSI is leading these investigations. These investigations are going back 5 years. The president has said it for a long time, and the Democrats were sitting there denying it, saying there's no fraud. That wasn't taking place. There's no fraud. There's nothing here. Don't look over here. As we're getting the voter logs from 47 states and a few territories, we're realizing there's actually a lot. And we believe that some of these states probably even knew about it, chose not to look into it. Well, we are. And just a clear message, if you voted in our elections and you weren't legally able to vote, we're going to find you. May not find you today, may not find you tomorrow, but we will find you. We're going through every single one of these names.
0: Then we're going through every single one of these names. What is he lying to you, like the liberal media? You think they just did this press conference and were like, forget community notes and fact checking. We're just going to make up the whole story. I want more of that. Do you want more of that? Or you just want to, you think the Democrats are going to investigate voter fraud? I'm just checking. So stay at home and let the Democrats win because they're going to investigate voter fraud. They're going to incentivize HSI and DHS to go and go through these. What do you say? 300,000 names. They're going through every single name. They've already, indictments and arrests have already been made on this.
2: This is Weatherology. I'm meteorologist Alora Lockwood with the Alexandria Lakes Area Forecast. Highs level off around 60 today under mainly clear skies. West winds around 5 miles per hour. Cloudy skies expected tonight. Chance of rain showers, lows level off around 48. Chance of rain showers tomorrow. High temperatures reach up to 64. I'm meteorologist Laura Lockwood with your KXRA forecast brought to you by Egg Country. Currently, it's 43 degrees.
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0: You're going to see a bunch of media reports from the left-wing media about the Biden and Obama economy that was far, far worse on every metric than we are right now with the Donald Trump economy that's motoring along. I'll get the headlines to prove it to you in a minute, right? And yet watch the way they talk about it. Watch the way they talk about the Biden and Obama economy. And then the thunderstorm happens. Then Donald Trump gets into office. And despite numbers far better, everything is couched in, well, it's okay, but could have been better. Folks, please don't fall for this op before the election. It is so obvious. These guys did a good job on this. Check this out.
1: And so here we stand. A new chapter for Afghanistan, a new chapter for us. It is a fact that ending this war required a level of resolve that no one had prior to President Joe Biden. The actual evacuation of all U.S. troops has finally happened. The actual end of this war is a remarkable thing.
2: They don't want to see interest rates go up again. Why? Because that means it's more expensive to borrow. It's more expensive to operate. However, for you and me out there, the jobs picture remains strong. We are seeing strong hiring across the majority of sectors. We're seeing wages go up.
3: And people talk a lot about inflation. Yes, inflation is a real challenge for working class Americans, middle class Americans. But when jobs are so plentiful, nobody's thinking there's a depression. Nobody's thinking there's a recession. And that's the thing. The job market remains strong.
4: There is no crisis at the border. If anything, what we need to do is highlight again the stunning hypocrisy of the Republican Party when it comes to how they handle immigration.
5: President Trump using the very kind of inflammatory rhetoric that he used to launch his presidential campaign back in 2015, demonizing undocumented immigrants.
6: This is the second lowest reading for sentiment ever. The only time it was weaker was in June of this year. And I think that chart really shows just how weak sentiment is right now.
7: We got a jobs report today. It was better than expected.
8: The economy's going along reasonably well. That's talking about one side of it. Can people find work? The other side of it is, do people think stuff is affordable?
9: You kick every Latino out of this country, then who is going to be cleaning your toilet, Donald Trump?
0: Folks, I'm sorry, but that thing the guys put together should seal the election for you. If you really believe what the liberal media op is telling you, the economy's horrible, there's no deportations, the border's wide open, crime is rampant like we've never seen before, the Trump administration sitting there doing nothing, playing fiddlesticks all day, all the money pouring back into the United States for manufacturing, the South Korea billions of dollars of investment yesterday in Alaska, all of the plants going up, the 5% projected GDP growth, jobless rates being the lowest, poverty rate being the lowest. If you believe all of that is fake, then you're correct. Don't show up and let's go back to the Biden years. Did you hear that in the beginning? If you're watching on demand, please rewind and go back. The beginning, if you're listening on audio alone, is coverage of Biden and Obama economic numbers and policies that were horrendous. Did you hear them? There's the second part. Was that Stephanie Ruhle? She's like, man, you know, the economy's doing great. On the screen is the Dow and the Nasdaq collapsing. And she's like, well, I think it's all good because it was Biden. Then they talk about inflation. Biden peaked out at 9% inflation. Well, you know, it's not that bad. I mean, really, it's a Biden's average inflation rate was 5. We're at 3 now. That's not great, but it's nowhere near Joe Biden was. At least Donald Trump's trying to fix the problem and having better results. The Afghanistan withdrawal, that's what it started with. Oh, man, this is so great. Look, one of the most humiliating military moves by a commander-in-chief in generations in the United States. And I didn't even disagree with the policy of shrinking the footprint in Afghanistan, but not like that. And what's that, Chris Hayes? Is that his name or whatever he is? Oh, man, thank God. Look at this guy, Biden, such leadership here. And yet in Iran, they try to blockade us. We blockade them. The economy's collapsing. Their missile supply is getting destroyed. They can't get a freaking thing of oil out. The people are getting restless. Their economy is totally collapsing. They've lost control of the strait. And the war's lost. The war's lost, folks. It's over. And then the border. There's no border crisis. There was cameras and drones at the border watching hundreds of thousands of people a day stream in. Potential terrorists, criminals, child traffickers, drug traffickers, counterfeit money traffickers. We had no idea who these people were. There's no crisis at the border. Donald Trump shuts down the border. Everything's terrible. Everything's terrible. Definitely don't show up and vote.
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0: If there's a theme today's show, it's going to be this. I've been through a lot in this space. I've been here for as a candidate, an activist, a host for 15 years now. Okay? I've been here a long time. I started this back in 2011. It feels like most of my adult life has been involved in politics. I'm going to tell you something. Beam in, okay? I have never, even despite the worst cancel culture years of Obama and Biden, never seen a bigger discrepancy between the media narrative and the doom narrative of where the country is and what's actually happening on the ground. I've never seen the delta this big. I haven't. I have never seen it where people genuinely believe, because of liberal media people and their sellout doomer friends who were trying to destroy the country, I've never seen a bigger delta. Where the like worst economy ever, nothing ever happened, definitely don't show up. Matter of fact, vote for Democrats. They'll definitely help you. And a very small number of people fell for this. I say a very small number because, folks, I don't believe it. I don't believe these poll numbers. I'm not telling you there's not going to be some blue wave because I can't control it. I can only vote once. I'm not a Democrat, okay? If you show up and vote, we will win. If you don't, because you believe this, that we want to go back to the Afghanistan withdrawal, open borders, 9% inflation, crashing stock markets, terrible investment in the United States. There's nothing I can do. I can't, you know, drag you to the polls and like a rear naked choke and make you vote nor would I want to. I'm telling you, the choice is clear. The choice is crystal clear. And Republicans typically show up when the going gets tough, they typically get going. Sorry about the tired cliche, but in this case, they do. Okay, bring the receipts. I will. Here at CNN again, Harry Enten, who seems to be like the only truth teller over at CNN. Guy's a poll guy. If he gets a bad poll, he puts it up. If he gets a good poll for Republicans, he puts it up too. Here's Harry Enten on CNN, who has no, again, motive whatsoever to sit there and engage in puffery for Donald Trump, saying, folks, the polls never accurately predict Republican results. And he gives you the actual receipts. So why would you believe them now? Again, you'll hear this with Sean Farris later. Disclaimer, past performance is indicative of future results. And their past performance has been crap over and over and over again. Listen for yourself.
16: The GOP outperformed September polls in the major 2018 statewide races by 6 points in Iowa, 6 points in Ohio, and 8 points in Michigan. The bottom line is this. Over the last few cycles, whether it be 2018, 2016, 2020, 2024, Republicans have outperformed their September polls by at least 5 points in all these three states where Democrats right now are ahead, but not by a wide enough margin whereby if Republicans outperform their September polls again, it could become very, very interesting.
0: This is why the Doomers are in this epic crash out, despite losing every single political race they were engaged in around the country. Do you understand? They are not Republicans. They don't believe in liberty or freedom or the First Amendment or the Second Amendment or any of that. They believe in one thing, nihilism, the destruction of the party. That is why it's so important that for us to continue to outperform the polls, we not only show up, but someone in the chat room, bring up 10, 10, and 10. Yes, you have to email 10 people. Tell them how to vote. It's, folks, it's mandatory. It's homework for the show. Make 10 social media posts. Here's how you vote. If you're not registered, here are your voting locations if you are. And please call 10 people too. Are you voting? Can I get you to the polls? You do that, I promise we will outperform them again. I promise we will outperform them again. Because we have in the past. There is no reason for you to believe this is a fait accompli and this race is over. None. They've told you that before. Folks, there is an op going on. You saw it yesterday. This crash out is unbelievable. Watching these people totally melt down and just promote the craziest stuff. Yesterday was hilarious. I mean, for all the wrong reasons. Watching this group of diaper-wearing pool boys out there, just sit, some of you will get that, just sit there and epically crash out because they can't prove they actually have any effect on anything. Everything they tell you is not materialized. They're no better than their liberal media friends.
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0: Folks, they're doing this with the economy, too. I'm not telling you, man, everything is great. I can't say this enough. I am not discounting the struggle of people who fill their tanks and it's costing them a lot of money. I'm telling you, in comparison to where we came from, the numbers in an imperfect world are now far better. And no, I'm not saying they're less worse. I'm telling you the economy is actually doing really well. We are now moving in the right direction. We've got to get inflation under control. I think when the war in Iran, when we wrap this up, and again, hopefully it is soon, that we will have better containment on fuel prices as well. Inflation's come down dramatically from the Biden years, but it's not where everybody's comfortable. But you need to take that in context of other numbers too. The numbers that came out yesterday are just staggering. Staggering. Here's David Sachs on X. Just, these are just numbers from this week on the economy. They do not marry up at all with the liberal Abby Phillips media narrative that this is the worst economy since like the Great Depression. Today's economic numbers. U.S. second quarter GDP revised up from 1.5 to 2.2. One of the inflation metrics was below the expected. It was supposed to be 3.3. It was 3.0. Private jobs plus 90K. They were expected to lose 68K. Turn that around. Growth beat, inflation cool, jobs better than expected, the Trump economy strong. Here's Elizabeth McDonald at Fox. Here's a whole bunch of other data here. Manufacturing activity surging. Again, Q2 numbers revised higher. Manufacturing, producers manufacturing index, a PMI, 57, up sharply from 53.9 in August. Strongest reading since 2022. S&P Global, unemployment also increased at one of the fastest rates we've seen in years. I'm not making these numbers up, folks. You can do with them what you want. If those numbers, maybe they don't matter, and I can't tell you how to vote. Maybe they don't matter. Maybe you say, listen, I'm only voting on gas prices. Oh, okay. I can't, you know, I can't, and I'm not here to like tell you, you know, you don't know what you're, you know what you're talking about. It's your life. I'm just telling you that right now, the economy is in just an absolute, it's on fire right now. Now, you may say, okay, I don't trust Liz McDonald or David Sachs. Well, fine, I'm not, those are numbers, but maybe you don't trust them. The Wall Street Journal, can we all agree in the chat, is no huge fan of President Trump? Folks, they're just not. Their op-ed column trashes the guy all the time. This is yesterday, September 30th. There were two op-eds about the economy yesterday. They don't even like President Trump. The U.S. economy is accelerating. Evidence keeps coming that investment and growth are picking up. I didn't write that headline. They did. Here's another one. This is the same op-ed comment. Notice the top left, Wall Street Journal opinion. They don't even like him. Gross output signals an economic surge. Business-to-business spending is booming, and solely looking at GDP misses this. That's a great article, by the way, by Mark Skousen, where he talks about how this business investment is eventually going to flow into GDP in the next coming quarters. The GDP could be explosive. Even Elon Musk was talking about it the other day. Folks, this is a huge deal. There was initial jobless claims today, just before the show, came in lower than expected. Listen, I said on radio yesterday, on the Bongino Report PM and AM as well, that in addition to all that other stuff, I genuinely, please, Jesus, and I don't use his name in vain, don't make this a national security election. Why would I say that? Because what would happen would have to be some terror attack. Obviously, no one wants to happen.
10: The Bongino Report AM.
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0: Folks, what happened with this attempted hijacking should open some eyes too. You've got people running on the Democrat Party side now who are unquestionably terror sympathizers. The IRGC, the Iranian terror, the tip of the spear of their terror operation, these scumbags, just basically came out and endorsed the Democrats. I'm not making that up. You're saying, well, why would they do that? Here's John Turley. It's not a good sign when the IRGC shifts from death to America to vote Democrat. The IRGC is reportedly encouraging Americans to vote against the GOP in the midterms. Why would that surprise you? It's not surprising to anyone. They've got a crop of candidates that are terror sympathizers on the Democrat side only. Of course they want it in there. Folks, I don't want this to be a national security election because it would have to be a national security crisis. Nobody wants for that to happen. I'm just telling you that something is going to happen eventually, and there's one party that actually cares about combating terrorism and another one that coddles it. And that party that coddles it is unquestionably the Democrats and their media allies. They can't even get the hijacking story right. Here's a great account to follow, and wokeness. Listen to how they characterize this attempted hijacking and what appears to be at this point, obviously an act of terrorism, not attempted terrorism. Someone got stabbed here. Look at these. So here's the headlines of an altercation. Pilots reportedly fought. It was an altercation. There was a struggle. Like, can you just say what it is? These are your friends in the media. If you're a doomer or a gloomer, liberal people, just tell the story of what it is. They can't do that. Why? Folks, you know what's going to happen here. Every single time there is an angle. Oh, it was a brawl, a fight. Here we go, brawl. Not a terror attack. Like, God forbid you actually call it a terror attack. Here's this ridiculous life loser, this Anna Kasparian from the Young Turds, yesterday implying again, because of course, guys, anytime it's the Jews, there's got to be, it's a false flag. It's a false flag. So it's a false flag. They planned this in advance of Jews. They said, hey, co-pilot guy, do us a favor. Stab this

0: I can't take it at face value. Sorry.
1: Yeah, you're right. Definitely trust the terror groups. They've totally reliable on that one. That's a great point. You really nailed it. What a freaking canoe this woman is. Are you for real? Do you understand how dumb you have to be to believe this stuff? Again, it's like, this is IBS OKC pool boy stuff. That's what this is. This is like crazy lunatic fringe stuff that your heart has to be so filled with hatred and doom and gloom for you. I don't even think they really believe this, by the way. I think there's just clicks in it. They can't be this stupid. Imagine, by the way, the New York Times having to report this on Iran. Clay Travis put this out yesterday. Imagine the New York Times now, right before an election, having to belatedly acknowledge that the doom and gloom over the Straits of Hormuz was not accurate either. Here's Clay. Front page of the New York Times. We, the United States, has control of the Strait of Hormuz. Oil and gas traffic's nearly returned to pre-war levels. Iran has zero leverage on any front as their economy's collapsed. There are people hearing this for the first time. Like, I thought the war was lost. I thought we lost to Iran. I thought they won. I thought we were going to allow an Iranian ticker tape parade down in Wall Street because they beat us. And there were liberals, Kasparian probably and others, and this whole group of liberal media people who probably wanted this. Imagine what the New York Times had to go through to get this headline past editors while they squash stuff like this, again, to make you believe nothing's happening. I don't know if you heard this story, but the Supreme Court, finally a win. There have been some disappointing rulings out of there, no question. But finally, another big win for the Trump administration, which again, the nothing is happening crowd won't tell you before an election. The Supreme Court's okayed third country deportations. Your country don't want to take your illegals back. We're going to send them somewhere else. Good. You should have come here legally. Sorry. You're bad, not mine. Erica CA47 on X. SCOTUS clears the way for third country deportations. LFG no longer can an illegal say he's scared to go home and get to stay here. Fire up the planes. This stuff is that not only are things happening, dramatic, life-changing, course-correcting for the United States actions are happening. A rebuilding renaissance, a reconstruction of the blue-collar workforce. You have an electricians that for the first time in IBEW electrical worker unions around the country on the same side as free marketeers on this build out going on around the country. These are things you have not seen in decades. You are living in the fourth industrial revolution. You're dealing with an era where borders are controlled, where DHS, HSI, FBI, and DOJ are finally looking into voter fraud on a mass scale.
2: And we're live here outside the Perez family home just waiting for the... And there they go, almost on time this morning. 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
6: Hour from Town Hall. I'm Rich Thomason. Israeli Prime Minister Netanyahu says the co-pilot accused of trying to crash a flight Dubai flight to Israel underwent Islamist radical indoctrination. Netanyahu says Israeli experts made the determination while investigating the Omani national accused of attacking the plane's captain during Wednesday's flight from Dubai. Passengers and crew members overpowered the suspect. The plane landed safely in Saudi Arabia. President Trump is on the stump, campaigning to get out the vote in November.
7: Speaking at a campaign rally in Durant, Oklahoma on Thursday, Trump said the last time the radical left was in power, they gave the U.S. the worst inflation in the nation's history.
8: Since I took office, we've created more than 1 million private sector jobs, and more Americans are working today.

0: than at any time by far in history.
1: Trump's stop in Oklahoma was part of a broader tour touting the economy ahead of the midterms. Earlier on Thursday, Trump visited Denton, Texas, where he toured the Peterbilt Motors facility. Today, the president will be in Mobile, Alabama, to celebrate the groundbreaking of Mobile's new $4 billion bridge. I'm Mark Mayfield.
2: More American forces are reportedly bound for the Mideast. The Marine Expeditionary Unit and the USS Theodore Roosevelt said to be heading to the region, which would bring the total number of carriers in the area to three. Later this morning, we'll get the lowdown on the job market in September.
3: Most analysts are expecting a drop from August, which saw the economy add 162,000 new jobs. That number's likely to have fallen to about 84,000 in September. No real change in the unemployment rates expected. It currently stands at 4.1%. I'm Tammy Trujillo.
2: And so far this morning, stock futures have been higher. The Dow futures are up 268 points. NASDAQ futures up 229 points. More on these stories, townhall.com.
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2: A former U.S. Olympian, David Hearn, is officially off the hook in the Lincoln Memorial Reflecting Pool vandalism case.
5: A Washington, D.C. judge dismissed the case with prejudice on Thursday, permanently blocking federal prosecutors from charging Hearn again. The 67-year-old was arrested earlier this year and initially accused of vandalizing the reflecting pool when he removed a piece of peeling paint from the water. I'm Chris Caraggio.
2: A Massachusetts judge has thrown out a request to have Lindsey Clancy's murder charges dropped. Judge William Sullivan has denied a motion filed by attorney Kevin Reddington that would have found her not guilty of murdering her three children. Reddington had said there was no evidence. It said Clancy admitted to the murders. Clancy's trial ended last month with jurors deadlocked over an insanity defense. During the trial, the defense did not dispute claims that she had killed the youngsters, but argued she suffered postpartum psychosis. News and analysis, townhall.com.

0: Well, I'm singing my Friday song. Not literally, but you know what I mean. It's 5 minutes after six. I'm Patty Wicken. This is KXRA, and we welcome our meteorologist from Weatherology. Good morning.
1: Good morning. How are you?
0: Doing pretty good. I love this weather.
1: Oh, yeah. I think a lot of folks do. You know, definitely that time of the year. You got a lot going on. Temperatures are comfortable for a lot of folks, and you can do stuff outside without overheating. So we're kind of in that happy little medium zone right now. Hopefully folks can get out there and enjoy. It looks like a great weekend shaping up for us. We do have a few clouds coming through here early in our forecast. We'll continue to monitor that. But, you know, all in all, not too bad. We'll have lots of sunshine today, high of 60. And then tonight, a few clouds come in. We'll have a chance of showers overnight, low of 48. And all that activity will linger into early Saturday here. Then the sunshine comes back in, high of 64. Lots of sunshine Sunday, high of 62. And then mainly sunny Monday with a high of 63. And we'll continue to see pretty quiet weather through most of next week. And temperatures will be warming back. We have another crack at seeing those 70s, so good news there. But like I said, this weekend, not too bad. Just a chance of seeing some light rain, basically some scattered light sprinkles, light showers. Nothing too drastic, but definitely keep a watchful eye on that here as we head into late tonight and Saturday here. I'm meteorologist Laura Lockwood.
0: Thank you, Laura. And right now, skies are clear. Light wind from the west, relative humidity 89%. Sunset tonight at 6:59. And it is 7 minutes after six.
2: This is Tracy Weaver of Risen Life Ministries. Welcome to Prayer Life. This week, we are inviting God's blessing on our city. In 2 Chronicles, chapter 29 is a remarkable chapter of the spiritual transformation of Judah and Jerusalem. The temple had been allowed to go into disuse. The people had turned their backs on God. A new king, Hezekiah, had come to power, and he ordered the temple to be restored. He ordered the city officials and the religious leaders to consecrate themselves to the service of the Lord. The people assembled, and they repented of their sin and offered up worship, and there was a spiritual revival that took place. And the last verse of chapter 29 says, Hezekiah and all the people rejoiced at what God had brought about for his people, because it was done so quickly. In less than a month's time, there was a spiritual turnaround. So, Father God, we're encouraged by this passage. We know that whatever the condition of our city, it can be radically turned around in a relatively short period of time. So we invite you to do that in our city. And we pray it in Jesus' name. Amen. This is Tracy Weaver of Risen Life Ministries inviting you to pray for the spiritual transformation of your city. Join me again tomorrow for Prayer Life.
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11: Dan Lemke. I'm Linda Brecky. Good morning, Dan.
12: Good morning, Linda.
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12: It was a lot of fun, actually. It was the first time I'd ever been at that event, a very large event, gathering of folks from over 30 states, lots of Canadian provinces represented as well. So it's quite the international event with folks showcasing their dairy cattle of all different, many different breeds, many different ages, a lot of shows, a lot of competitions there, just a lot of fun, all things dairy on display. It was a very good time. Again, first time being there, and hopefully it won't be the last time.
11: And the weather for the weekend, does it look better for farmers that want to get out into the fields if conditions are right?
12: It absolutely does, Linda. This is kind of the stretch that a lot of folks have been hoping for quite a while, as we should see some extended periods of sunny and dry weather, maybe a small blip on the radar tomorrow afternoon, but that's about it. We are seeing some brisk temperatures this morning, Linda. A lot of temps down into the mid to upper 30s scattered across the state. Most of us sitting in the 40s, but a lot of 30s, including at 34 at Painesville this morning. So it is brisk out there, but overall we are going to stay mostly dry. A lot of sunshine here for the stretch ahead. It actually does look a little bit warmer by the time we get to midweek next week as well. So a good stretch to get that harvest underway.
11: And the markets, corn a little lower. Soybean futures are lower at this hour. We'll be back with markets in a moment.
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18: 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In Congress, I'll work with Republicans and Democrats to finally pass a farm bill that delivers year-round E15. 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I'm Jake Johnson, a math teacher and now a candidate for Congress. And I approve this message because Brad Finstead is creating problems. I'll solve them.
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12: Class 3 milk futures, October 15-14, up 1. November 15.98 up 2, and December is at 16.27 down 3. Cash cheese barrels 145 and a quarter. That is steady. Blocks 130 and a quarter up 3 and 1 quarter. Iowa Minnesota barrels and gilts 76.92. No price comparison.
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21: December corn did close up 1.5, and November soybeans down 9 cents yesterday. January down 8.5. December Chicago wheat up 7 cents. This morning, December corn is at 4.99.5, down 2.75. March was at 5.14 and down 2.75. November beans, 12.77 now. It's down 7 cents. January, 12.94, down 6.75. And March is down 7 cents. December Chicago wheat, 6.86, up 3.25. December Minneapolis, up 3.75. Live cattle at the close yesterday. October up 62. December up 47. October feeder cattle up 245. November up 205. Lean hogs, October down 122. December lean hogs down 50. We'll hear from John Heinberg in a moment.
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12: Corn futures traded on both sides of unchanged and did finish the day higher. John Heinberg, Total Farm Marketing by Stuart Peterson, says it was technically a nice close for the day.
24: And we did find a way to get back up over $5 and finish at least positive. So technically nice close there today. Doesn't mean we're out of the woods in any stretch here. You know, we do have extra bushels in there. But there's some other things we're watching in this corn market. Now, first off, export inspection or sales today, within expectations, but kind of at the bottom end of the range. I mean, we're getting back to a little bit of a seasonal, typical type corn market in terms of exports. Last year was the anomaly in things. You know, right now we're 31% behind last year's pace in terms of export sales. Typically, we're softer through this window, and they pick up kind of as we get through the bean window here over the next handful of weeks. So we'll have to see. That's something we'll watch. Maybe the break in price will bring a little bit more interest in. We'll see there.
21: Heinberg is hearing about corn quality issues in areas that have had heavy rain.
24: Guard. Last little thing, too, I'm kind of watching on that corn side now. A lot of moisture, and it's just the chatter continues to grow out there in the social media side of things. Again, those are maybe very isolated regional type talk, but corn quality could be getting hurt here with this rain. Lost test weight, weak stalks, even some sprouting within the ear. You know, those things are kind of out there, and we'll have to see how much that could be an impact. You know, plus just talking to guys, the yield is just not to the level they wanted it to be or they thought it was going to be. So those are things that are going to get addressed here as we move forward by the USDA and the USDA reports.
12: And the soybean market was lower Thursday. Heinberg says there was some disappointing news in the soybean meal market.
24: Touch on the soybean market, and that was the most volatile of the markets today. Disappointing day in soybean meal export sales. We've been running at a record pace, and everybody's really been touting the soybean meal export sales that were on the books. And today we got net recancellations of 51,000 metric tons, which in the soybean side of it, soybean meal side of it, is a big number. So we saw that market kind of sell off. Bean oil and then products went with it. That led beans lower as well. But like the rest of the grains, found at least a little bit of buying action to get January back up above the $13 handle. at the end of the day, even though we still finished 7, 8, 9 cents lower on those soybean contracts this afternoon.
21: John Heinberg, Total Farm Marketing. December corn down 3. November and January soybeans now down 7.25. And we'll be back with farm news in a moment.
0: Hello, you've reached the Wyffels Hybrid Seed Corn Hotline. 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
12: Governor Tim Walz yesterday issued an executive order providing immediate relief for Minnesota's ag, timber, and fuel transport related industries. The executive order authorizes vehicles transporting agricultural and forest products to exceed regular weight limits by up to 10% on state and local highways. And by allowing producers and haulers to have more products per trip, the order hopes to help conserve fuel and reduce costs during the harvest season. The weight limit applies to vehicles transporting corn, soybeans, wheat, potatoes, carrots, sugar beets, and forest products from harvest sites to the first unloading point on state and local highways.
21: And we spoke with Representative Paul Anderson, Minnesota State Representative Paul Anderson, co-chair of the House Ag Committee, farmer from the Starbuck area. Before the official announcement, he had talked with Minnesota Commissioner of Agriculture Tom Peterson about the situation as they look for ways. Also, there'll be a meeting today. They'll discuss allowing off-road diesel or dye diesel, the dye marks fuel that is exempt from highway excise tax.
4: Well, I talked with Ag Commissioner Peterson earlier today, and they're still trying to work out the details of somehow lifting the tax or allowing trucks to haul over the road with the dyed diesel in their tanks. It may be something coming on that on Friday, but what they are going to announce today, Linda, is an increase in weight limits for trucks hauling corn and soybeans and wheat, for example. Now, sugar beets and the carrots already have that 10% weight increase, but as of an announcement today, farmers and others will be allowed to increase their weights by 10% hauling commodities this fall, you'll harvest products, soybeans and corn especially. So one thing that is going to help increase some weights on the trucks, and again, the meeting tomorrow will take place with staff and the governor's office and such. I'm still mulling over the diesel fuel thing. And, you know, Linda, North Dakota has done the same thing. They've allowed trucks to use dyed diesel in their tanks. But the state patrol here raised a question, well, if you do this for like 30 days, for example, what happens if you still have some of that colored diesel in your tanks when that 30-day extension has ended? So there's some issues yet to work out, and they're talking about the North Dakota trucks who can do that now, hauling sugar beets into Minnesota it with dyed diesel in their tanks. What's the status of that? So a lot of things being discussed and talked about. It would be a lot easier if we had a federal mandate that says all 50 states you can use the dyed diesel, but don't have that either. But that's the latest we have here from the situation here in Minnesota.
21: Minnesota State Representative Paul Anderson. We'll be back with more farm news in a moment.
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12: Dan Lemke with the Linder Farm Network back at the World Dairy Expo with Bill Oprecht, the Senior Animal Ag Lending Specialist for Dairy with Compere. And give me the lay of the land. What is kind of the state of the industry, so to speak? How are folks feeling about what's happening in the dairy industry right now?
8: I would say first half of the year was very profitable, very solid year for most dairy producers. The beef market and milk price were good. Here in the last couple months, that's kind of flipped. Beef has kind of come down a little bit, and milk prices have been tough with that $16 base price. It's tough to pay a lot of bills right now, especially with all the cropping expenses, manure expenses, and everything coming due right now.
12: So what do farmers do to maximize? Is it watching every penny, as I'm sure they already do, but what's the approach when situations like this arise?
8: Yeah, it's watching every penny. It is taking care of your working capital. Hopefully beginning of the year, early in the year when things were better, you're paying down your lines of credit, you're building that cash, and preparing for downtimes. That's kind of what we've been doing. The last few years have been pretty good for dairy, so hopefully your balance sheets are in a good spot and you're talking to your lender about your needs coming up and year-end stuff, and hopefully you got the cash to pay the bills right now.
12: And farmers are notoriously optimistic they wouldn't continue to farm and raise cattle, I guess. So what is it about the dairy industry, the future, that is promising and gives you reason for optimism?
8: So the biggest thing right now is the producers or processors do have capacity. There is a lot of cows out there. There is a lot of production, but there is a lot of investment in capacity coming online here. So hopefully what that means moving forward is that the base price you get paid and the premiums will be up next year. Hopefully it would be a positive of that.
12: And when it comes to, again, many of these farm operations are, you know, multi-generational perhaps, and, you know, as in many cases, farmers are aging and looking to pass along the farm. You know, given the circumstances, what should folks be looking at if they are looking to transition to the next generation?
8: Start early would be my number one. Always have those conversations way before you think you need to. Make sure that the next generation is involved. Make sure they're involved in the financial meetings. Make sure they're involved in the production meetings. So they're gaining the knowledge along the way. Even if they're not the main decision maker, they're involved in the meetings and know what conversations are being had.
12: And I would imagine if they have questions and want some assistance, Compere would be able to offer some of that for them.
8: Absolutely. We work in the dairy industry every day, so we'd be happy to help or be involved in those conversations.
12: That's Bill Oprecht with Compere here on the Linder Farm Network.
21: And Brian Grady with Comstock Investment Royal Iowa gives his observations on corn and soybean quality issues from the excessive rain in portions of the Corn Belt.
9: Yeah, so the kernels, because of the excess moisture, the kernels are sprouting in some cases in the field. And so we're seeing some of that on soybeans as well with the beans sprouting within the pods. It's tied back to the excessive moisture. So there's a lot of talk out there that is causing a reduction in yield. It's a reduction in crop quality, in all honesty, because yield is what you take out of the field no matter what the quality of it is. The quality of it is then how it stores or what it's graded as you take it for delivery to elevators, ethanol plants, soybean processors, whatever the case may be. And so there's two very distinct differences there. Yield is a futures market factor because it goes into total supply. The quality of the crop is a cash market issue because that's what you get paid on. And so understanding that's two very different things, we are probably in all likelihood seeing way more quality decline due to these harvest time rains, heavy harvest time rains across areas of the Corn Belt.
21: Brian Gritty with Comstock Investment Royal Iowa. Back with more in a moment.
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12: Rural bankers are growing more concerned about the farm economy as higher fuel and fertilizer costs weigh on producers. Creighton University's September Rural Main Street Index fell to 44.7, down from 50.3 in August. Readings below 50 indicate economic contraction. Ernie Goss, regional economist for Creighton University, says pessimism over higher input costs outweighed optimism about improving grain prices. Bankers identified fertilizer and fuel as the biggest financial pressures facing agricultural customers.
21: In December, corn down 2¾. November, soybeans down 7¼. Dan has your weather coming up in a moment.
0: They say it takes 10,000 hours to make you an expert in your field. 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
12: Our temperatures have dipped into some territory we haven't seen for a while. That includes 34 degrees at Painesville. A lot of locations in the upper 30s and low 40s this morning. All of this happening thanks to a cold front and some high pressure. Those two features combined to get rid of the clouds and rainy conditions that have stuck around for quite a while. Now we are in for an extended stretch of mostly sunny and dry days ahead. High pressure is setting up over the upper Midwest, so that should keep things pretty quiet and comfortable for a while. We will stay on the cooler side today and through most of the weekend, as we're only expecting highs to today through Monday to be into the mid, maybe some upper 60s. By Tuesday, it does look like we're getting a bit warmer as we pick up a southerly flow of wind again, and that'll help push our temperatures back up into the lower 70s. Now, we are in for an extended period of dry weather, but there could be one small blip, that coming on Saturday as a weak disturbance passes through around midday on Saturday. That could generate a few showers, mainly over west central and central Minnesota, the way things are shaping up right now. Rainfall should be minimal before things do clear out again for the rest of the weekend and much of next week. So sunshine will be the rule today, as we'll have mostly sunny skies. We'll warm from our chilly start up into the lower 60s. Winds generally light and variable today. We'll be mostly clear again overnight. Not quite as cool, though, as our lows should generally stay in the mid to upper 40s. Mostly sunny, mild Saturday, highs in the mid to upper 60s. A few areas of showers could develop through west central and central Minnesota. Will be much breezier of a day as well, as we'll have some southwest winds at 10 to 20 miles per hour with gusts to near 30. Then we do settle into a pretty nice stretch of fall harvest weather as we're looking at days with mostly sunny skies. Highs in the 60s for Sunday and Monday, and sunny and slightly warmer by midweek as we should push back up into the lower 70s. That's a look at our weather here on the Linder Farm Network.
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12: 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That's exactly what a lot of folks were hoping for, and it looks like we should get it for a pretty extended stretch, hopefully.
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11: Linder Farm Network, heard Monday through Friday at 10 minutes after 6 right here on KXRA. Here in the Lakes area, it's clear skies, wind, a light wind from the west right now, relative humidity 89%. And the sun going down tonight at 6:59, 41 degrees. 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
11: 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Good morning.
25: Yes, good morning to you, Patty. Good morning, everyone. Coming up in this newscast, a man has been struck and killed by a train in central Minnesota, and a Hennepin County judge is issuing a gag order in the state murder case of Vance Belter. And the Minnesota Vikings are in action. They hope to make it 4-0 on the season, as they'll host the Miami Dolphins this Sunday afternoon at U.S. Bank Stadium in downtown Minneapolis. We'll have more on those stories and many others, but first, the Douglas County Attorney's Office has secured two jury convictions and separate prosecutions involving serious first-degree criminal sexual conduct offenses against children under the age of 14. Back on August 28th, Draven Maynard was found guilty by a Douglas County jury following a trial. Now, Maynard was charged with first-degree criminal sexual conduct involving a victim under the age of 13. He remains in custody pending sentencing. In a similar fashion, on Tuesday of this week, Eric Sunder was found guilty by a Douglas County jury. Sunder was found guilty of multiple counts of first-degree criminal sexual conduct against a child under the age of 13. Douglas County Attorney Chad Larson says cases involving children such as these are among the most serious matters our office handles. And a man has been struck and killed by a train in central Minnesota. Little Falls Police Department say that incident took place on Wednesday night near 9th Avenue and Lindbergh Drive Northwest in Little Falls. Emergency personnel responded to the scene where the pedestrian was pronounced dead. Police say the man is identified as Thomas Belaski, 45, of Little Falls. His body has been taken to the Midwest Medical Examiner's Office for an autopsy. And a man from Bruton has been injured following a crash earlier this week. On Wednesday morning, The Kandiwai County Sheriff's Office was notified of a two-vehicle crash with injuries in Colfax Township. Deputies arrived on the scene and observed a Jeep Grand Cherokee had collided with another Jeep Grand Cherokee. The driver of one of the Jeeps, Carly Weedle, 25, of Wilmer, sustained minor injuries. The driver of the other Jeep, Ashton Trahar, 18, from Bruton, was injured and taken to Centracare Rice Memorial Hospital with non-life-threatening injuries. And a Hennepin County judge is issuing a gag order in the state murder case of Vance Belter. The defendant has already been convicted in federal court in last summer's attack on state legislators and their spouses. The gag order bans Belter, witnesses, and any victims from speaking to the media or the public about the case until the court hearing on Monday. The defendant is accused of shooting and killing House Speaker Melissa Hortman, along with her husband, and State Senator John Hoffman, and his wife were also shot, but they recovered. And the family of Renee Good has filed two civil lawsuits against the federal government. Good was killed when an ICE agent shot her in Minneapolis earlier this year. Back in January, the family's attorney, Antonio Romanucci, says when announcing the lawsuits,
1: "The courage and bravery of Renee's family in pursuing this litigation deserves extreme recognition. By coming forward and insisting on accountability, they are helping ensure that these constitutional protections remain real, not merely words on paper."
25: By the way, Romanucci thanked Minnesotans for standing up and demanding accountability from the federal government for this shooting. And high prices at the grocery store and at the gas pump may have consumers worried about their holiday budgets. But U of M marketing professor George John says those highly visible prices can have an outsized effect on how people feel about the economy.
2: We think about how much we spent in gas last month. We think about how much I spent in ground beef because these are salient items. And so we react to that. But honestly, if you look at the data, it's driven more by the overall economy. And the overall economy is surprisingly strong.
25: George says overall income and broader economic conditions can be more important to holiday spending than the price of any single product. And the proposed merger between Health Partners and Essentia Health spent time under the microscope during a Senate Health and Human Services Committee. State Senator Alice, a man of Edina, says,
3: "No one is walking around shopping for the best price in the middle of their heart attack." And I agree with a comment that was made earlier that it is a tough market because of policies made in rooms like this.
25: Mann says consolidation is not the answer when it comes to providing the best care and the most affordable prices. And more than 320,000 Minnesotans are losing their current Medicare Advantage plans for next year. Blue Cross Blue Shield of Minnesota is eliminating most of its existing plans, affecting about 250,000 people. Medica, Health Partners, United Healthcare, and Humana are also cutting plans or leaving some counties. Insurers say rising medical and prescription drug costs are forcing them to scale back coverage. Medicare open enrollment begins October 15th and runs through December 7th. Well, the Andrea Theater and their production of DreamWorks, The Prince of Egypt, the musical, continues this weekend. The production kicked off Thursday night and will run from October 1st through October 3rd, and then October 8th through the 10th at 7 p.m., and then matinees on Sunday, October 4th, and again on October 11th at 2 p.m., all at the Andrea Theater. This fall show is adapted from the big biblical book of Exodus. Director Ben Klepfeld talks about the beautiful and unique scenery.
4: Special thank yous first to the team at Live Wire Entertainment and their media services for helping us do projection mapping and bring our scenic design to life, and the other generous donors that helped us actually achieve this. 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
25: By the way, the show is sponsored by Coldwell Banker, Crown Realtors. For tickets, you can call the box office or go online to the website, AndreaTheater.org. And Minnesota's fall turkey season opens up over the weekend. Minnesota DNR resident game bird consultant Roy Churchwell says regulations do remain unchanged.
5: There aren't really any surprises in regulations for turkey hunts. They're the same as last year, so no changes there. But the fall season, the bag limit is one turkey. It could be a male or a female.
25: Now, hunters can find license information through the DNR's electronic licensing system. And forecasters say Twin Cities marathon runners can expect cooler conditions during this Sunday's race. The National Weather Service predicts sunshine, highs in the mid-60s, and a morning low near 44 degrees. However, there is a 20% chance of rain for Saturday night in the Twin Cities. Organizers canceled the 2023 marathon because record heat that pushed temps into the 90s. Starting next year, the marathon will move to mid-October to increase the chance for cooler race day weather. And the Minnesota Vikings have their final practice of the week today at team headquarters in Eagan. The Vikings are 3-0 on the season and are prepping for a matchup against the 0-3 Miami Dolphins. Minnesota quarterback Kyler Murray says he's feeling more and more comfortable each and every day. He's hoping to have Justin Jefferson back at it this Sunday.
6: Obviously, when if a guy like that is not on the field, you know, we got to have guys step up. And I have faith in, you know, every single guy in that room to come in and make plays, you know, from top to bottom. It's you know, one of, if not the best receiver group in the league. So I got faith in every single one of those guys.
25: By the way, Sunday's game will kick off at 3:05 p.m. at U.S. Bank Stadium in downtown Minneapolis. Go Vikes. And that's a look at your news. I'm Mark Anthony.
11: Hi, buddy.
25: Hey.
11: It's Friday.
25: It is?
11: Yeah.
25: Well, wish somebody would have told. No, I'm just kidding.
11: Pretty excited.
25: Yeah, me too. Hey, we've got Wake Up, of course.
11: Oh, yes.
25: So look forward to that. And we will have in not only Tara Bitson, but Brock from Ida Graves Distillery, too.
11: Oh, cool.
25: So, yeah, look forward to that.
11: I had to get Ricky out there one of these days when she comes up.
25: Okay. Say, I was doing a little looking this morning, and parts of the area under a frost advisory through 9 a.m. This includes Grant County, Otter Tail County, Wadena, and Becker, Wilkin, Grant counties. But early this morning at 6 a.m., Benson was 36, Burgess Falls 36, Wilmer 36, Sauk Center 36, Morris 37, Wadena at 39. At 6 a.m., Alexandria, I think, was at 41. What do you have right now? So we were warmer.
11: Oh, right. It's absolutely this minute. It is coming up right now, and I have 39 degrees.
25: Okay, 39.
11: And I had, you know, my heat was off. So this morning it was not just different. You know, it was a little nippy. I don't mind that at all. Mm. But I think my cuddle bug was kind of surprised, and then I turned the heat on when I left. So
25: okay,
11: he'll be fine. He'll be snuggling.
25: Sure.
11: Yep.
25: Well, good deal. Did you have a nice evening last night?
11: We did. I just got so much done yesterday here and in my life, and some errands.
25: Wow.
11: And yeah, it was a
25: Good day. Well, good to hear.
11: Yeah. Yes. And I hope today is a good day as well for all of us and all of you, dear listeners. My goodness, we appreciate you. And we appreciate hearing from you and knowing that you're there.
7: Mm-hmm.
11: So there they come.
25: Yes. Yeah, we'll be talking to them here shortly. So look forward to that.
11: I will take a break and be back with our community calendar and funeral announcement.
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11: At Encore Center for Vibrant Aging at 414 Hawthorne, 9 o'clock they start playing billiards. 9 o'clock, 500. And 9 o'clock, Pinochle. 12:30 Bridge, 1 to 3 Encore Annual Meeting, 12:30 Scrabble, 1 to 4 Open Studio. I used to love to play Scrabble with my sister Lorraine. I'd say, that's not a word, and she'd say, look it up. And she was always right. So, lesson learned. Now, there is no music this coming Sunday. No music this coming Sunday, but next Sunday, the 11th of October, Sunday music with Gary Gilsine from 2 to 4. And somebody forgot to cross off the first, so now I'm going to read what's really happening at the Senior Center today. A 7:45 top 775 meets, 9 o'clock billiards, 9:30 rummikube, 9:30 quilting, 10 o'clock cribbage A, 12:30 samba B, and 1 o'clock, Cribbage B. Tomorrow, 9:30 to 12:30, they're going to play whist at the Encore Center for Vibrant Aging. 15th annual fall fundraiser was yesterday. These guys. Okay, Ida Graves Distillery at 5422 Lake Ida Way Northwest will host the Alexandria Lakes Area Chamber of Commerce Wake Up Alexandria event tonight from 7:30 to today, this morning, from 7:30 to 8:30 this morning. Wake Up Alexandria is a chamber networking event that is open to everyone. It offers an opportunity for attendees to learn about the businesses and organizations within the community. A $1 admission is requested with all proceeds donated to the nonprofit of the day, the Alexandria Art Guild. All chamber members will be placed in a drawing for the pot of gold, currently valued at nearly $4,300. The FW Post 936 invites Alexandria and area veterans every Friday morning from 9 to 11 for coffee and donuts. The get-together is open to all military veterans, whether they served in a foreign war or not. Prime West Health Runestone Community Center has open skate times for today. 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Vintage Wedding Bazaar at Hope Lutheran in Sunburg, Saturday, tomorrow, October 3rd, 10 a.m. to 1 p.m. There's going to be a bakery shop with Lefse Scandinavian goodies, garden produce, jams, jellies, salsa, freezer meals, crafts, cards, napkins, book sale, and then a luncheon of two kinds of soup, ham and turkey sandwiches, macaroni salad, Roma Grat, and a variety of pies. A quilt raffle at 1 p.m. Winner need not be present to win. So that's tomorrow in Sunburg, 10 a.m. to 1 p.m. Alexandria Teen Challenge Choir is coming to Reach Church this Sunday at 9:30. All are invited to enjoy the service put on entirely by the Teen Challenge Choir and testimonies from them Reach Church is on North Nokomis. 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And that is our community calendar. I'll be back with our funeral announcements next.
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2: 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Diane Caranda, age 82, of Garfield, died September 25th. A funeral service will be Saturday, October 3rd, 11 a.m. at Shalom Lutheran Church, Alexandria. Visitation 1 hour prior to the service. Lind Family Funeral and Cremation Services in charge of arrangements for Diane Caranda, age 82, of Garfield. Pastor Lloyd Berger Jr., age 87, of Alexandria, died September 27th. Funeral service will be Monday, October 5th at 11 a.m. at Shalom Lutheran Church. Visitation Sunday, October 4th, 5 to 7 at the Anderson Funeral Home, and will continue 1 hour prior to the service at the church on Monday for Pastor Lloyd Berger Jr., age 87, of Alexandria. Jerry Garris, age 85, of Alexandria, died Monday, September 28th. Visitation will be held at Anderson Funeral Home Monday, October 5th, 4 to 7 p.m. with a prayer service at 6:30. Arrangements are with the Anderson Funeral Home for Jerry Garris, age 85, of Alexandria. Donald Nolting, age 92, of Alexandria, died September 27th. Mass of Christian burial will be Thursday, October 8th, 11 a.m. at St. Mary's Church. Visitation 1 hour prior to the service. Interment will be at Fort Snelling National Cemetery with full military honors accorded by the Minnesota Honor Guard and the Veterans Memorial Honor Guard. Arrangements with Lind Family Funeral and Cremation Services for Donald Nolting, age 92, of Alexandria. David Dave Linares, age 64, of Alexandria, died September 30th. A massive Christian burial will be Saturday, October 10th, 11 a.m. And visitation will be held at Anderson Funeral Home Friday, October 9th, from 4 to 7 p.m. with a prayer service at 4 o'clock. Visitation will continue 1 hour prior to the service at the church on Saturday, October 10th. Arrangements are with the Anderson Funeral Home for Dave Linares, age 64, of Alexandria. Funeral announcements are brought to you by Fergus Falls Monument Company. KXR Ray Alexandria is People Radio, brought to you by Leaf Valley Mercantile, a great place to meet with great things to eat, burgers, roasted chicken, and more.
3: Israeli investigators have determined the co-pilot accused of trying to crash a Tel Aviv-bound jetliner by stabbing the plane's captain underwent Islamist radical indoctrination. That's according to Israeli Prime Minister Netanyahu. The Indian pilot who had been attacked helped to safely land the plane in Saudi Arabia despite his wounds.
4: Smit Machar was the captain of a Fly Dubai passenger plane that was taking 174 people from Dubai to Israel earlier this week when he was stabbed in the cockpit by his co-pilot, who was subdued by passengers. Earlier today, Machar spoke from his hospital bed in a video call to Indian Prime Minister Narendra Modi and said he kept fighting because he could not let everybody else die. Modi praised his bravery and said his presence of mind saved lives. I'm Mark Neafield.
3: Two brothers from Louisiana are accused of using social media to send tens of thousands of dollars to Hamas. A joint FBI-NYPD investigation led to the arrest of Omar and Abdel Adhami. It was Texas and Oklahoma yesterday. Today it's Alabama. President Trump is campaigning to get out the vote for Republicans in the upcoming midterm elections.
5: Press says, oh, I don't know. Trump really, his heart isn't in it. My heart's in it. I would be home right now, my heart. My heart is in it.
3: Touting his economic program, Mr. Trump urges supporters to vote as if he were on the ballot in November. Today, the president stops in Mobile, Alabama. Bid to get Lindsey Clancy's murder charges dropped has been thrown out by a judge in Massachusetts. She is charged in the deaths of her three young children.

0: Although the calendar says fall has arrived, Southern California is bracing for another punishing heat wave, and this one's expected to settle in today and last for at least a week. On Wall Street, the Dow futures 246 points higher, NASDAQ futures up 170 points. More on these stories, townhall.com.
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0: A crew with two NASA astronauts has boarded the International Space Station. The Crew 13 mission lifted off from Cape Canaveral Space Force Station yesterday morning. Hours later, the SpaceX Dragon spacecraft docked with the ISS. The crew includes those two NASA astronauts along with one Canadian astronaut and one Russian cosmonaut. They're scheduled to make a six-month stay on the International Space Station. Americans spent more than $160 billion using buy now, pay later plans last year, according to research conducted by economists at the Federal Reserve. Experts say these plans are increasingly being used for everyday expenses, expenses that include groceries, as well as utility bills, transportation, even rent. Pay in four plans, accounting for roughly half of that spending, with the use of those plans up nearly 80% since 2023. News and analysis, townhall.com. Kroger employees are getting a new look.
3: New uniforms are rolling out across the grocery chain. Workers will wear T-shirts or polos, while managers will have button-down shirts or quarter-zip jackets. The outfits come in blue, red, or black, depending on the store division. Kroger says the changes were based on feedback from customers and employees who say the new look makes workers easier to spot. It's the company's first mandatory dress code change in a decade, affecting nearly 400,000 employees. John Scott reporting.
0: The future of a permanent daylight saving time bill is unsure, with the Senate adjourning ahead of November's midterm elections. The House passed the Sunshine Protection Act over the summer, and President Trump supports the bill. However, the legislation now sits in the Senate. The upper house of Congress not scheduled to return to the Capitol till the week of November 9th. More on these stories, townhall.com.

0: Well, I can't see my buddy.
1: Yeah, she's around the corner here.
0: Okay. Hi.
1: I think there wasn't a headphone. Is that why?
2: Yeah, no headphone over there, so I had to tuck myself over here.
1: Somebody ran off with one. We'll have to find one. But, yeah, always fun. Tara, of course, Wake Up Alexandria twice a month. And, of course, this is one of those weeks where you're able to come in and brought along another great guest for us.
2: Yes, it is the first Friday in October. So with that comes Wake Up Alexandria. And today we're heading out to the Ida Graves Distillery located at 5422 Lake Ida Way Northwest. And with us this morning, we have Brock Berglund. He is the owner and manager of Ida Graves Distillery.
1: Great talking to you, Brock. Good seeing you again. And you and Anna Wilson, you got this going, didn't you?
3: Mm-hmm. Yep. So my wife and I, we live on the property, but we have a distillery out on the north side of Alexandria. It's a micro distillery. We specialize in making small batch spirits, including vodka, gin, aquavit, bourbon. And the thing that's different about our spirits is that we make everything from honey, and the honey comes from the hives on our property.
1: Yeah, how cool is that, too? I love bees. I've thought about raising them, but, yeah, what a great idea. And honey's so good for you, too, isn't it?
3: Mm-hmm.
1: It has a lot of benefits.
3: And it's just a nice, I would say, medium to work with. It's sugar, so you make alcohol from sugar.
1: And I know we've talked about this in the past, too, but talk about how the name came about. That's a cool story, too, I think, for everyone to know. How did that name Ida Graves come about?
3: Mm-hmm. Well, our name is Ida Graves. Ida comes from the Lake Ida that we're right next to, and then Graves. We're adjacent to share a parking lot with. You can almost kick a stone to hit it, but it's a cemetery, hence Ida Graves.
1: Yeah, well, that's a cool thing. And you're a native here from the Alexandria Lakes area.
3: I am.
1: And go Cards, right?
3: Mm-hmm.
1: Yeah,
3: absolutely.
1: Very cool. All right, so you're located on 88 acres, Rich. Terry, you've talked about it in the past, too. How beautiful of a setting it is. It really is, isn't it?
2: It is, and they've created some walking trails, and they have a fantastic collaboration with the Alexandria Art Guild, who is also our nonprofit of the day today for Wake Up. But you can go out there and there is art on display inside the cocktail room, but also out along the trails, there's sculpture art. And so what a fantastic collaboration. It's just a beautiful setting to mix art and crafted cocktails.
1: Yeah, when Stephen Henning has been in, he's talked, the collaboration, which is cool. Great idea as well. So going on today, we're going to get underway at 7:30 here. So just around the corner.
2: Yes, doors open at 7:30. We ask all the attendees to bring a dollar if you've got one on you, because we donate all those dollars to our nonprofit of the day for their work. And, of course, today that is the Alexandria Art Guild. And we'll have some time for networking and conversation, enjoy some coffee and some treats. And then we will have a program where we'll hear from Brock about Ida Graves Distillery. We'll hear from a rep with the Alexandria Art Guild about their work. And then we will have some time for chamber member announcements. So you'll learn a lot of things happening in the community, a lot of great updates from local businesses. And we'll send everybody on their way at 8:30 a.m. with the pot of gold drawing. And that is currently valued at more than
1: $4,400. Nice. Yeah, come on out for that. Is Anna going to be speaking too, or is she leaving that up to you?
3: She'll leave that up to me.
1: Okay, yeah. Well, we'll let you go. I know, of course, you've got a little drive here, too, but tell everyone about your website. It's a great one, too.
3: Yeah, idagraves.com. This is where you can find where we're distributed, because, you know, we are in liquor stores throughout the state of Minnesota, as well as North Dakota, South Dakota, and Wisconsin. And you can also learn more about our cocktail room hours on the website as well.
1: Absolutely.
2: That's always a fun gift idea, too, when you're thinking about somebody who might have originally been from here and isn't here now, to get them a bottle of locally crafted beverage. And then the story behind, you know, where it was created is kind of a fun for those hard to buy for people. So a great thing to keep in mind as the holidays come up.
1: Yeah, what a great idea.
2: And while their tasting room is seasonal and will be closing, the products are still available. So
1: good to know. So again, go to the website too, idagraves.com. Brock, Tara, always good to see both of you. So have fun this morning.
2: We will.
1: All right.
2: Gin's my thing.
1: Yeah, all right. So again, check it out. They are located, again, Ida Graves Distillery, located 5422 Lake Ida Way Northwest. 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
8: Yes, thank you, Patty. It is coming up on 7:15. And coming up in this newscast, a pedestrian has been struck and killed by a train in central Minnesota. And a judge has put a gag order in the state murder case against Vance Belter. And the Minnesota Vikings hope to make it 4-0 on this season as they'll host the Miami Dolphins this Sunday afternoon. We'll have more on those stories and many others. But first, the Douglas County Attorney's Office has secured two jury convictions and separate prosecutions against serious first-degree criminal sexual conduct charges against children under the age of 14. Back on August 28th, Draven Maynard was found guilty by Douglas County jury. Following a trial, Maynard was charged with first-degree criminal sexual conduct involving a victim under the age of 13. He does remain in custody pending sentencing. In a similar fashion, earlier this week on Tuesday, Eric Sunder was found guilty by a Douglas County jury. Following a trial, Sunder was found guilty of multiple counts of first-degree criminal sexual conduct against a child under the age of 13. Securing these jury verdicts reflects the office's responsibility in prosecuting serious crimes. Douglas County Attorney Chad Larson says cases involving children such as these are among the most serious matters our office handles. In other news, a man has been struck and killed by a train in central Minnesota. Little Falls Police Department says that incident took place on Wednesday night near 9th Avenue and Lindbergh Drive Northwest in Little Falls. Emergency personnel responded to the scene where the pedestrian was pronounced dead. Police say the man is identified as Thomas Belaski, 45, of Little Falls. His body has been taken to the Midwest Medical Examiner's Office for examination. And a man from Bruton has been injured following a crash earlier this week. On Wednesday, the Kandiwi County Sheriff's Office was notified of a two-vehicle crash with injuries in Colfax Township. Deputies arrived at the scene and observed that a Jeep Grand Cherokee had collided with another Jeep Grand Cherokee. The driver of one of the Jeeps, Carly Weedle, 25, of Wilmer, sustained minor injuries. However, the driver of the other Jeep, Ashton Trahar, 18, of Bruton, was traveling southbound on County Road 1 when he collided. He was taken to CentraCare Rice Memorial Hospital with non-life-threatening injuries. That crash does remain under investigation. And a Hennepin County judge is issuing a gag order in the state murder case of Vance Belter. The defendant has already been convicted in federal court in last summer's attack on state legislators and their spouses. The gag order bans Belter, witnesses, and any victims from speaking to the media or the public about the case until the next court hearing set for this Monday. The defendant is accused of shooting and killing House Speaker Melissa Hortman, along with her husband Mark. State Senator John Hoffman and his wife were also shot, but they recovered. And the family of Renee Good has filed two civil lawsuits against the federal government. Good was killed when an ICE agent shot her in Minneapolis earlier this year. The family's attorney, Antonio Romanucci, said when announcing the lawsuits,
9: "The courage and bravery of Renee's family in pursuing this litigation deserves extreme recognition. By coming forward and insisting on accountability, they are helping ensure that these constitutional protections remain real, not merely words on paper."
8: Romanucci thanked Minnesotans for standing up and demanding accountability from the federal government for the shooting. And high prices at the grocery store and gas pump have made many consumers worried about their holiday budgets. But U of M marketing professor George John says those high visible prices have an effect on how people feel about the economy.
10: We think about how much we spent in gas last month. We think about how much I spent in ground beef because these are salient items. And so we react to that. But honestly, if you look at the data, it's driven more by the overall economy. The overall economy is surprisingly strong.
8: George says overall income and broader economic conditions can be more important to holiday spending than the price of any single product. And the proposed merger between Health Partners and Essentia Health spent time under the microscope during a Senate Health and Human Services Committee. State Senator Elise Mann of Edina says,
11: "No one is walking around shopping for the best price in the middle of their heart attack." And I agree with a comment that was made earlier that it is a tough market because of policies made in rooms like this.
8: Mann says consolidation is not the answer when it comes to providing the best care and the most affordable prices. And more than 320,000 Minnesotans are losing their current Medicare Advantage plans for next year. Blue Cross Blue Shield of Minnesota is eliminating most of its existing plans, affecting about 250,000 people. Medica Health Partners, United Healthcare, and Humana are also cutting plans or leaving some counties. Insurers say rising medical and prescription drug costs are forcing them to scale back coverage. Medicare open enrollment begins October 15th and runs through December 7th. Well, the Andrea Theater and their production of DreamWorks, The Prince of Egypt, the musical continues this weekend. The production kicked off Thursday night and will run from October 1st through October 3rd and then October 8th through October 10th at 7 p.m. and matinees beginning on Sunday, October 4th and then October 11th at 2 p.m. This fall show is adapted from the biblical book of Exodus. Now, director Ben Klippfeld talks about the beautiful and unique scenery in this production.
12: 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And the other generous donors that helped us actually achieve this. So please join with me in giving them a round of applause.
8: By the way, the show sponsor is Coldwell Banker, Crown Realtors. For tickets and more details, go to the Andrea Theater's website at andreatheater.org. And Minnesota's fall turkey season opens up over the weekend. Minnesota DNR resident game bird consultant Roy Churchwell says regulations do remain unchanged.
13: There aren't really any surprises in regulations for turkey hunts. They're the same as last year, so no changes there. But the fall season, the bag limit is one turkey. It could be a male or a female.
8: Hunters can find license information through the Minnesota DNR's electronic licensing system. And the National Weather Service says we'll have pristine early October weather today with plenty of sun, light winds, and highs in the lower 60s across the area. Forecasters say some scattered rain showers are expected Saturday afternoon, but sunny weather returns coming up Sunday. Highs over the weekend will be in the low to mid 60s, which is near average for this time of the year. Hold on, next Tuesday and Wednesday, we'll see milder air returning. As highs should reach into the upper 60s and lower 70s across the area. Stay with us for more on the weather. And forecasters say Twin Cities marathon runners can expect cooler conditions during Sunday's race. The National Weather Service predicts sunshine for the Twin Cities, a high in the mid-60s and a morning low near 44 degrees. However, there is a 20% chance of rain for Saturday night that could leave the course down in the Twin Cities wet before the race begins. Organizers canceled the 2023 marathon because of record heat that pushed temperatures into the 90s. Starting next year, the marathon will move to mid-October to increase the chances of cooler race day weather. And the Minnesota Vikings will take on the Miami Dolphins coming up this Sunday afternoon. The 3-0 Vikings are prepping for a matchup against those Dolphins. Minnesota quarterback Kyler Murray says he's feeling more and more comfortable each and every day with the team's offense and is excited to keep growing. He says he's hoping to have wide receiver Justin Jefferson for the game on Sunday.
14: Obviously, when if a guy like that is not on the field, you know, we got to have guys step up. And I have faith in, you know, every single guy in that room to come in and make plays, you know, from top to bottom. It's you know, one of, if not the best receiver group in the league. So I got faith in every single one of those guys.
8: By the way, Sunday's game will kick off at 3:05 p.m. from U.S. Bank Stadium in downtown Minneapolis. Good luck to our Vikings. And that's a look at your news. I'm Mark Anthony.
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16: This is Weatherology. I'm meteorologist with your Alexandria Lakes area forecast. Sunshine today with our high nearing 60. Some rain showers early tonight, then mostly cloudy with a low around 48. Rain showers possible early Saturday, sunny with a high of 64. South winds between 10 and 20 and gusting up to 35, then mostly clear and 46 throughout Saturday night. Sunny with a high of 62 and a Sunday, then mostly clear and 40 throughout Sunday night. Sunny and 63 on a Monday and clear and 50 throughout Monday night. For KXRA, I'm meteorologist Kara Foster. Currently, it's 39 degrees.
5: Thank you, Kara. Clear skies. No wind to speak of right now. Relative humidity, 93%. Sun going down tonight at 6:59. Again, 39 degrees. 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
23: This is MNN Sports. I'm Mike Grimm. The Wild opened the season with a 3-1 road win at Nashville last night, getting goals from Nick Foligno, Blake Coleman, and Kirill Kaprizov, who says of the game,
24: "It's not bad. First period, I feel it's not bad. Then we have a couple PKs in second and stuff like that. Second was a little bit tougher, and third, I think we played pretty good, all team."
23: Jesper Volstead notched the win in net. Boston comes to town tomorrow night. The Vikings were once again without Justin Jefferson at practice yesterday as he recovers from an ankle injury. Quarterback Kyler Murray says they're hopeful Jefferson will play on Sunday, but if not, it's still full steam ahead.
14: Obviously, when if a guy like that is not on the field, you know, we got to have guys step up. And I have faith in, you know, every single guy in that room to come in and make plays, you know, from top to bottom. It's you know, one of, if not the best receiver group in the league. So I got faith in every single one of those guys.
23: Minnesota will host Miami on Sunday. The Gopher football team hosts Michigan tomorrow. Minnesota defensive end Anthony Smith says the Wolverines' offensive line is physical.
0: Every week the D-line is going to get challenged. There's always good offensive lines. You know, this is college football. So, again, just playing week to week and playing our mentality of the bad boys every single week, you know, being hard-nosed and just playing the run, playing the pass, and being the best that we can every single week. And it's our job to go execute that.
23: Both teams are 3-1. The 20th-ranked Gopher volleyball team rolled past Northwestern last night in Minneapolis in straight sets. The Lynx put a wrap on their season with a media briefing yesterday. Star player Nafisa Collier is a pending free agent and says,
1: I'm just so grateful to play here and to be part of an organization that has been so strong even when it wasn't popular or fashionable to be a WNBA fan, you know? They have always been that, so I just feel really grateful to be in a place where that is the truth in the history and continues to be true.
23: Collier says she hasn't given much thought about free agency and she's still trying to decompress from being swept in the playoffs by New York. This is MNN Sports.
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32: 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As a prosecutor, he took on dangerous criminals and put them behind bars. As a trial attorney, he took on big corporations and won. 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Keith Ellison has led a culture of corruption, allowing criminals to steal billions of dollars from Minnesota taxpayers, pardoning a child rapist, and turning a blind eye to fraud at every level of government. If you're tired of paying into the system and watching criminals take advantage of it, on November 3rd, vote Ron Schutz for Attorney General and put an end to Keith Ellison's pro-crime agenda. 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

0: Pretty cute. 762-8167 is the number to call for the birthday club. Good morning. You're on the birthday club.
1: Good morning. My wife, Sandy Almold, has a birthday today.
0: Oh.
1: I'd like to wish her a great one.
0: Yes, you just did, so thank you.
1: Okay.
0: Okay, happy birthday, Sandy.
1: I have one other one.
0: Yeah.
1: I have another one. Dean Peterson.
0: Dean?
1: Dean Peterson.
0: Okay, got it.
1: Yep.
0: Okay, thank you. And we're going to say hello to our good friend. I'll take you home again, Kathleen. Good morning, Kathleen. You're on the birthday club.
2: Well, good morning to you. It is a good morning so far.
0: I think so.
2: Anyway, I would like to wish a very, very happy birthday to Dominic Wilson today.
0: Okay, you did. Thank you.
3: Enjoy your weekend.
2: Well, I plan on it, but sometimes you know how plans go.
3: Oh, we do.
0: Oh, yes.
2: You have a good one, too.
3: You too. Thank you.
2: Bye.
0: So if you are, Mark, if you thought, you know, just saying.
3: Yes.
0: That, like, today was Jackson's birthday.
3: Oh, that's right.
0: So what do you think? He's not going to go for the carrot sticks, is he?
3: No. Well, he's pretty healthy.
0: I know. Every morning, she packs an orange or an apple to start his day.
3: Wow.
0: And then homemade lunches. Yeah.
3: Oh, man, he's spoiled.
0: I know. Yes. I think that works both ways. I think they're pretty happy, lovely young couple.
3: Cool.
0: Okay, so happy birthday, Jackson. It's been such a joy to know you and get to be friends with you. And he's just a wonderful person.
3: Yeah.
0: And absolutely. So we hope you choose cake. And then to my friend Sandy Amel, too, happy birthday. Oh, look, we've got. Good
3: another
0: morning,
3: call.
0: Polly.
4: Good morning, everybody. A wonderful lady named Rose Gibson is celebrating 103. She is such a special lady. Maybe you know of her, but she's just one of a kind. And she wonders why she has so many friends. And I says, well, it's because you're such a wonderful friend.
0: Yes, you attract them. Thank you very much.
4: Yeah,
0: okay.
4: Yes.
0: Yep. Thank you. And
4: goodbye.
0: Bye-bye. And I have to tell you this. At Theater of the Hamadou, it must have been about maybe a couple years anyway, I looked in the back row and we went in to sit down and somebody, Patty, and I looked back and there was Joe, and his guest for the theater that night was Rose Gibson.
3: Oh.
0: And yeah, I know. It was just so lovely. He just thinks she's wonderful and we all do, so... But Sue couldn't go, so he said, Rose, you want to go to the Theater of the Hamadou? Off they went. Yeah. So
3: that's
0: great. Yeah, I love that. All right. Well, thank you, Polly.
4: Thank you.
0: Yeah, bye-bye. Good morning. You're on the birthday club.
5: Good morning. We'd like to wish our son and daughter-in-law, Tony and Amanda Bordeaux, happy anniversary today.
0: Oh.
3: Any idea how many years?
5: Well, yes, but it's like that kiss and tell thing, you know?
3: Okay.
5: Some things are supposed to be just for lovers.
3: Yeah.
0: Okay. Thank you, dear.
3: Thank you.
0: Okay.
5: Bye.
0: Okay, bye-bye. Okay. Hey. Also on my list for today, besides the lovely Rose Gibson and my dear friend Jack Zitzman, is Stacy Kurkowski, Lisa Bistedo, Karen Bloom. Happy birthday. And Luke Fiskness is 44 today. Carly Habala celebrating today as well.
3: All right.
0: Okay.
3: So that is the second.
0: I will look at the third right now. See what's going on tomorrow here in the Lakes area. My friend Barb Swally, we've been friends for so many years. Happy birthday. Also, let's see here. Cindy Walterstorff has a birthday tomorrow. She will be, I believe this says, 60. Happy anniversary to Dick and Joan Patton. Happy birthday, John Black. Happy 55th anniversary to Kathleen and Daniel Blank.
3: Wow. That's great.
0: 72nd anniversary to my wonderful friends, Maury and Gracie Peterson. She is absolutely such a wonderful example of womanhood, of bravery. She's a veteran and just a great sense of humor. Lovely person, Gracie Peterson, and Maury. Okay, happy birthday to Darren Kingston today, tomorrow, and also Linda Lorenz and Carrie Sadoff. Joni Jacobson also celebrating tomorrow on the 3rd. Okay, I'm looking at the 4th, and that will be happy 5th. Oh, wait a minute. Okay, hold on a second. Gotta change a couple things here. Get on the right date. Vic Kunau celebrating, Monica okay. Peterson, Mary Ida Orlog celebrating on October 4th, and my beautiful, wonderful friend Marsha Warren on October 4th, Carl Qualley. Who doesn't know Carl Qualley? Stand up. Nobody stood up. Okay, and happy birthday to Sarah Lehman Zirpel, one of the loveliest young women, and also a lovely young woman, Shelley Anderson. So I think that those are my lists.
3: All right. Well, celebrity-wise today, singer-songwriter Don McLean, 81. Of course, this big hit from Don.

0: Could make those people dance.
1: He's one of those guys, pretty easy, accessible. I've talked to him 5, 6, 7 times over the years, and always is out there willing to talk to radio and fans. And so a happy birthday, Don, 81 today. Also today, musician Mike Rutherford. Do you know that name at all?
2: No. Wow. Wait a minute. No. Well, I don't know.
1: From, of course, the group Genesis. He's also part of Mike and the Mechanics. Here's their hit, Silent Running.

0: Happy birthday, Mike Rutherford. That's Paul Carrick on lead vocals. And you might have remembered his vocals from the group from Ace. And how long has this been going on? Also, singer Sting has a birthday. What would you guess? How old is Sting today, Patty?
1: Sting is, 79.
0: He's 75 today.
1: Oh.
0: And here's his hit from his solo album, here's Fields of Gold.

0: Happy birthday to Sting. Kelly Ripa has a birthday today, TV personality and actress. She's 56 today. Of course, part of Live with Kelly and Mark. Her credits include the sitcom Hope and Faith and the soap opera All My Children.
1: So there you go. She's so cute. Cute, cute, cute. She's having some health problems.
0: Oh, is she?
1: Yeah.
0: Oh, that's too bad.
1: I don't know what they are. I'll call her later.
0: Okay.
1: I'm just going to check. No, I'm kidding. Yeah, so here we are, Mark.
0: I think we got everyone in.
1: I think we did. Let's take a break and come back and play trivia.
2: Well, it's my favorite day of the year.
3: What day is that?
2: Mammogram day.
3: It is a pretty important day.
2: No joke. Mammograms have saved the lives of several good friends. I'm so grateful Alexandria Clinic offers the latest technology. Did you know their new 3D mammograms can detect 40% more invasive breast cancers?
3: Really?
2: Yes, and with a lot fewer false positives.
3: Wow, now that's peace of mind.
2: It is. Get that 3D mammogram scheduled soon, my friend. Alamere Health. It's better here.
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0: Well, our question today, the first Peanuts comic strip appeared in 9 newspapers on this date. And what year was that, Patty? What do you think? You and everyone else out there, I'm throwing it out there, our trivia question today. The first Peanuts comic strip appeared in 9 newspapers. What year was that?
1: I don't remember Charles Schulz not seeing it, so it must be before me. I don't know.
0: So the first Peanuts comic strip appeared in 9 newspapers. What year was that? Of course, Charles M. Schulz, Minnesota boy, coming up with that. What year was that? 762-8167. 762-8167. What do you think? I'm going to give you 3 choices, being the phone lines are not lighting up. Was it A, 1950, B, 1960, or C, 1970? Let's go to our phone lines. Hi, do you have an answer?
6: How about 1950?
0: Is that your final answer?
6: Yes, it is, Mark and Patty.
0: You are correct. Who is this?
6: Hi, it's Shelly Anderson.
0: Oh, hey, hi, Shelly.
1: Happy birthday.
6: Hi, good morning, and thank you, Patty, for the nice compliment.
0: Yeah. Oh, well, enjoy your day.
1: Yes. Happy birthday.
6: Yeah, you guys too.
0: Yeah, okay. Appreciate it. You can pick that up any Monday through Friday during our normal business hours. So enjoy your day again.
6: You guys too.
1: Okay.
6: Thank you.
0: Yeah, appreciate
1: Have fun.
0: It.
1: Eat cake.
0: Yeah,
1: cake.
0: Eat cake. Yeah, 1950. I was looking for some other trivia pertaining to the Peanuts comic, and Charles M. Schulz, what was his nickname? It was Sparky.
1: Oh.
0: What was Lucy's last name? Van Pelt.
1: Yes, it was a very, very ritzy last name.
0: Let's see. Charlie Brown is known for saying what? Good grief.
1: Mm-hmm. How about Peppermint Patty?
0: Yeah, that's you.
1: Yeah. Anything on her?
0: Oh, I don't see it. Sorry.
1: How about Mud Pie?
0: What position did Charlie Brown play on the baseball team? It was pitcher.
1: Oh, okay.
0: So again, Charles Monroe. That would have been another good one. Yeah. What was the M? What did it stand for?
1: Yeah, it's just little short legs. It's funny they could play ball.
0: Yeah. He was born in Minneapolis in 1922. He died on February 12th of 2000. I remember that well when he passed away. So let's see here. Anything pertaining to Peppermint Patty? I do not see it. Sorry, Patty.
1: She was quiet. Okay.
0: What sibling appears the most frequently? Spike.
1: Oh. Whose sibling? Charlie's?
0: Yeah, Spike has appeared the most out of all them and has been used as part of a major storyline a few times in the 70s and 80s. His last time in 1994. What did Snoopy hate for people to do to him all the time? It was pat him on the head.
1: Your pup like being
0: patted on the head?
1: Mm-hmm.
0: Okay.
1: 1 year at Christmas, I got the grand piano, the one that Charlie played sitting on the floor. I think, or was it Linus?
0: Linus.
1: I think Linus played it. But I got the grand piano, and it had a music book, everything with it.
0: Wow.
1: And I would sit on the floor and just play that little piano for hours and hours and hours.
0: Yeah. You loved it, huh?
1: I did. Mm. Yeah. It was great. Okay, we're 5 minutes to nine, and we have a news headlines now brought to you by Gary's Auto Glass. For the best in mobile glass service, repair, and replacement, let Gary come to you.
0: And as you said, Patty, 7:55 here on this Friday morning. These are some of those news headlines we're keeping a close eye on. The Douglas County Attorney's Office has secured two jury convictions and separate prosecutions involving serious first-degree criminal sexual conduct offenses against children under the age of 14. And more than 320,000 Minnesotans are losing their current Medicare Advantage plans for 2027. And the Andrea Theater and their production of DreamWorks, The Prince of Egypt, the musical, continues this weekend. We'll have more on those stories and many others coming your way next hour.
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1: Nice to have you with us this morning. It's 7:56, and it is chillier than

0: So if you go 10 degrees higher in many cases, like refrigerated foods, the rate of quality loss can be 5 times faster. A lot of people don't know what their refrigerator temperature is. The door is usually the warmest place. There can be about a 5-degree differential inside the refrigerator.
1: Dr. Labuza says he keeps his own fridge at 33 degrees. 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
9: It's also far fewer than in August when employers hired 162,000 people. The unemployment rate edged higher, ticking up to 4.2%. While campaigning for Republican candidates in the upcoming midterm elections, President Trump is touting his economic program, insisting the job market is firing on all cylinders.
10: There are more people working in the United States right now than at any time in the history of the United States.
9: Yesterday, the president visited Texas and Oklahoma. Today, we'll find him in Mobile, Alabama. Both at home and abroad, he's being lauded as a hero.
11: The captain of the Fly Dubai flight is speaking out from his hospital bed in Abu Dhabi, saying that after he was attacked by the terrorist co-pilot, at that moment, I was fighting for my life. He goes on to say, when I was on the ground, I realized that the aircraft was going down, and I told myself, this is the last push, Smit. The door is right there, and I was still getting hit, but I opened the door, and everyone else who helped was instrumental to this effort. Laura Winters reporting.
9: And Israel's prime minister says the Omani co-pilot, allegedly responsible for the attack, underwent Islamist radical indoctrination. Iran has a decision to make.
12: President Trump says it's time for Iran to make a choice, accept a fair deal, or cease to exist. Today, he told reporters more oil is flowing out of the Strait of Hormuz since even before the start of the war, with the U.S. Navy in full control of the waterway.
9: And that's correspondent Chris Caraggio reporting. On Wall Street, ahead of this morning's opening bell, Dow futures up 446 points. The Nasdaq futures ahead 358. More on these stories, townhall.com.
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1: Is it mere nuclear arms saber-rattling or something far more ominous?
2: President Putin warned that in the event of a direct attack on Russia, for example, on the Russian exclave of Kaliningrad on the Baltic Sea, the issue of use, he said, of all weapons at Russia's disposal will inevitably and immediately be on the agenda. Referring to European states that supply weapons to Ukraine, Mr. Putin commented, "I'm not saying that we intend to launch strikes tomorrow against the territory or the facilities of countries supplying arms to Ukraine. However, it is a threat we must clearly understand, assess, and keep in mind."
1: The BBC's Steve Rosenberg in Moscow. Body of a woman who went missing when a medical helicopter crashed off the coast of California's Catalina Island has now been recovered. Reports indicate the victim was the patient being transported to a hospital on the mainland when the helicopter crashed Wednesday night. News and analysis at townhall.com. Future of a permanent daylight saving time bill is unclear as the Senate adjourns ahead of November's midterm elections.
3: The House passed the Sunshine Protection Act over the summer, and President Trump has supported the bill. But with experts discussing the negatives to permanent daylight saving time, the legislation now sits in the Senate, which isn't scheduled to return to the Capitol until the week of November 9th. Senate Majority Leader John Thune also previously cast doubt on the Sunshine Protection Act's ability to reach the required 60-vote threshold needed to pass. I'm Matt Mattinson.
1: President Trump is chiming in on the failed execution of Christa Pike in Tennessee, saying it shouldn't be difficult to do it right. Pike survived two lethal injections Wednesday. The president calls it an interesting situation, adding it shouldn't be very difficult. Tennessee Governor Bill Lee has announced a pause of executions in the state for the remainder of the year. More on these stories, townhall.com.
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5: This is weatherology. I'm meteorologist Laura Lockwood with the Alexandria Lakes Area Forecast. Mainly sunny skies today with daytime highs approaching 60. Winds out of the south around 5 miles per hour. Cloudy skies expected tonight. Chance of rain showers. Lows dip down to about 47. Chance of rain showers tomorrow. Highs level off around 65. Sunshine mixed with clouds at times. For KXRA, I'm meteorologist Laura Lockwood. Right now, it's 40 degrees.
6: I love these cool temperatures. And I think they're healthier for you. It's clear. Wind light from the west and sun going down at 6:59. Mark has news next.
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10: Yes, thank you, Patty. 8:07. Happy Friday, everyone. Coming up in this newscast, a pedestrian has been struck and killed by a train in central Minnesota, and a judge has put a gag order in the state murder case against Vance Belter. And the Minnesota Vikings hope to make it 4-0 on this season as they'll host the Miami Dolphins this Sunday afternoon. We'll have more on those stories and many others, but first, the Douglas County Attorney's Office has secured two jury convictions in separate prosecutions against serious first-degree criminal sexual conduct charges against children under the age of 14. Back on August 28th, Draven Maynard was found guilty by Douglas County jury. Following a trial, Maynard was charged with first-degree criminal sexual conduct involving a victim under the age of 13. Does remain in custody pending sentencing. In a similar fashion, earlier this week on Tuesday, Eric Sunder was found guilty by a Douglas County jury following a trial. Sunder was found guilty of multiple counts of first-degree criminal sexual conduct against a child under the age of 13. Securing these jury verdicts reflects the office's responsibility in prosecuting serious crimes. Douglas County Attorney Chad Larson says cases involving children such as these are among the most serious matters our office handles. In other news, a man has been struck and killed by a train in central Minnesota. Little Falls Police Department says that incident took place on Wednesday night near 9th Avenue and Lindbergh Drive Northwest. In Little Falls, emergency personnel responded to the scene where the pedestrian was pronounced dead. Police say the man is identified as Thomas Belaski, 45, of Little Falls. His body has been taken to the Midwest Medical Examiner's Office for examination. And a man from Bruton has been injured following a crash earlier this week. On Wednesday, the Kandiwai County Sheriff's Office was notified of a two-vehicle crash with injuries in Colfax Township. Deputies arrived at the scene and observed that a Jeep Grand Cherokee had collided with another Jeep Grand Cherokee. The driver of one of the Jeeps, Carly Weedle, 25, of Wilmer, sustained minor injuries. However, the driver of the other Jeep, Ashton Trahar, 18, of Bruton, was traveling southbound on County Road 1 when he collided. He was taken to CentraCare Rice Memorial Hospital with non-life-threatening injuries. That crash does remain under investigation. And a Hennepin County judge is issuing a gag order in the state murder case of Vance Belter. The defendant has already been convicted in federal court in last summer's attack on state legislators and their spouses. The gag order bans Belter, witnesses, and any victims from speaking to the media or the public about the case until the next court hearing set for this Monday. The defendant is accused of shooting and killing House Speaker Melissa Hortman, along with her husband Mark. State Senator John Hoffman and his wife were also shot, but they recovered. And high prices at the grocery store and gas pump have made many consumers worried about their holiday budgets. But U of M marketing professor George John says those high visible prices have an effect on how people feel about the economy.
11: We think about how much we spent in gas last month. We think about how much I spent in ground beef because these are salient items. And so we react to that. But honestly, if you look at the data, it's driven more by the overall economy. The overall economy is surprisingly strong.
10: George says overall income and broader economic conditions can be more important to holiday spending than the price of any single product. And more than 320,000 Minnesotans are losing their current Medicare Advantage plans for next year. Blue Cross Blue Shield of Minnesota is eliminating most of its existing plans, affecting about 250,000 people. Medica, Health Partners, United Healthcare, and Humana are also cutting plans or leaving some counties. Insurers say rising medical and prescription drug costs are forcing them to scale back coverage. Medicare open enrollment begins October 15th and runs through December 7th. Well, the Andrea Theater and their production of DreamWorks' The Prince of Egypt, the musical, continues this weekend. The production kicked off Thursday night and will run from October 1st through October 3rd and then October 8th through October 10th at 7 p.m. and matinees beginning on Sunday, October 4th and then October 11th at 2 p.m. This fall show is adapted from the biblical book of Exodus. Director Ben Klippfeld talks about the beautiful and unique scenery in this production.
12: Special thank yous first to the team at LiveWire Entertainment and their media services for helping us do projection mapping and bring our scenic design to life, and the other generous donors that helped us actually achieve this. So please join with me in giving them a round of applause.
10: By the way, the show sponsor is Coldwell Banker, Crown Realtors. For tickets and more details, go to the Andrea Theater's website at andreatheater.org. And Minnesota's fall turkey season opens up over the weekend. Minnesota DNR resident game bird consultant Roy Churchwell says regulations do remain unchanged.
13: There aren't really any surprises in regulations for turkey hunts. They're the same as last year, so no changes there. But the fall season, the bag limit is one turkey. It could be a male or a female.
10: Hunters can find license information through the Minnesota DNR's electronic licensing system. And the National Weather Service says we'll have pristine early October weather today with plenty of sun, light winds, and highs in the lower 60s across the area. Forecasters say some scattered rain showers are expected Saturday afternoon, but sunny weather returns coming up Sunday. Highs over the weekend will be in the low to mid-60s, which is near average for this time of the year. Hold on, next Tuesday and Wednesday, we'll see milder air returning as highs should reach into the upper 60s and lower 70s across the area. Stay with us for more on the weather. And forecasters say Twin Cities marathon runners can expect cooler conditions during Sunday's race. The National Weather Service predicts sunshine for the Twin Cities, a high in the mid-60s, and a morning low near 44 degrees. However, there is a 20% chance of rain for Saturday night that could leave the course down in the Twin Cities wet before the race begins. Organizers canceled the 2023 marathon because of record heat that pushed temperatures into the 90s. Starting next year, the marathon will move to mid-October to increase the chances of cooler race day weather. And the Minnesota Vikings will take on the Miami Dolphins coming up this Sunday afternoon. The 3-0 Vikings are prepping for a matchup against those Dolphins. Minnesota quarterback Kyler Murray says he's feeling more and more comfortable each and every day with the team's offense and is excited to keep growing. He says he's hoping to have wide receiver Justin Jefferson for the game on Sunday.
14: Obviously, when if a guy like that is not on the field, you know, we got to have guys step up. And I have faith in, you know, every single guy in that room to come in and make plays, you know, from top to bottom. It's you know, one of, if not the best receiver group in the league. So I got faith in every single one of those guys.
10: By the way, Sunday's game will kick off at 3:05 p.m. from U.S. Bank Stadium in downtown Minneapolis. Good luck to our Vikings. And that's a look at your news. I'm Mark Anthony.
15: Mark, we appreciate the local and regional news update. Thank you very much. Dave McClurg here with you, and later tonight, I will join you for prep football live from Viking Bank Field at Alexandria Area High School. Tim Zuffer will join me for the Cardinals' home football game with Sauk Rapids Rice. It kicks off the second half of the regular season schedule. Alexandria is 2-2 with a pair of defeats to the top two ranked teams in Class 5A. The Cardinals, however, are undefeated at home this year, having won both of their previous matchups against the Chanhassen Storm and the Sartell Sabres. Another team with the nickname of Storm will be visiting tonight, that being Sauk Rapids Rice, which is coming off a win at Bemidji 1 week ago. Our broadcast will start with the Jutna Motors pregame show at approximately 6:30. Play-by-play will follow at 7, and we're going to have the game for you on all of our platforms, so you'll be able to watch on the Voice of Alexandria YouTube channel. 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We'll have plenty of prep sports to talk about momentarily with our Alexandria Cardinals Sports Report, brought to you in part by these boosters of our Cardinals sports coverage.
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15: Thanks so much for sharing a part of your Friday morning with us here at People Radio KXRA as we are approaching 20 minutes after 8 o'clock. Dave McClurg with the KXRA Alexandria Cardinals Sports Report. Two Alexandria Cardinal coaches will be joining us during our program today. We will get a detailed recap from Travis Hohalter, the Alexandria Cardinal cross-country running coach, as his teams were in Fergus Falls yesterday for the annual John Hermes Invitational. Coach Hohalter put together about a five-minute recap, and we're going to have that as part of our Cardinal Sports Report. Mark Storehaug, the Alexandria girls swimming and diving coach, will also be joining us as he'll put together a summary on the home duel last night when Alexandria hosted Detroit Lakes. Plus, we'll share some scores from some other Alexandria Cardinal activities and have a Cardinal volleyball recap as we featured the play-by-play last night of Alexandria's volleyball home match with the Ricori Spartans. Right now, though, we're going to recognize another one of our terrific boosters of Alexandria Cardinal sports coverage, Alexandria Technical and Community College, which has been ranked Minnesota's best college for a number of years in a row based on quality and affordability. The Legends varsity sports program at Alexandria Technical and Community College includes baseball, golf, soccer, esports, clay target, volleyball, archery, competitive fishing, and now women's flag football. They offer national competitive athletics plus intramural sports, student clubs, and activities. Be a legend. Get a high-quality education while doing the things you love at Alexandria Technical and Community College. A big thank you to Alexandria Technical and Community College for once again being on board as a booster of our Cardinal sports coverage throughout the 2026-27 school year. The Alexandria girls volleyball team was looking to stay undefeated on the home floor last night, challenging Ricori at Polig Court inside Alexandria Area High School. Here's a recap of the match, which was broadcast last night on KXRA Radio and streamed on the Voice of Alexandria YouTube channel. The Cardinal girls volleyball team continued to find success on the home floor at Alexandria Area High School after a 3-set sweep at Poland Court Thursday night over the visiting Ricori Spartans. Set one was tight with each team playing with the lead. Neither team was able to gain more than a 4-point advantage during the opening set. The Cardinals would go on to prevail 25-22. The second and third sets were more convincing victories for Alexandria, with scores of 25-15 and 25-9. Solid defensive work for Alexandria frustrated Ricori's attack over the final two sets. Sophomore Greta Suki had 19 digs to lead her team in that category, while also contributing 13 good passes to the center. Lila Schlichting was tested on Thursday night, and she followed up defensively with 14 digs and 17 passes to the setter. Setter Hadley Marty had 12 digs of her own, while libero Emily Doherty had 11 digs and 10 good passes to the setter. Marty would end up dishing out 36 set assists in the Thursday night win. Alexandria once again showed a balanced attack, with Schlichting leading the way with 11 kills. Avery Posel, Sydney Crockton, and Scarlett Brown each added 7 kills for Alexandria, while junior Larkin Rupert added 6 kills. The Spartans were led on the attack by outside hitter Jada Martin, who finished with 9 kill shots, and middle hitter Bryn Lemmel finished with 8 kills. The setting was done by 2 Spartan players, with Elliot Satterstrom dishing out 13 assists and Chloe Levine finishing with 9. The Cardinals missed just 3 serves on the night while dealing 7 aces in the match. One of those came from Schlichting late in the opening set to put Alexandria on the cusp of a victory, as that ace represented point number 24, giving the Cardinals a 2-point advantage. Suki would finish with 3 aces on the night. 8th grader Lauren Garris dished out 2 ace serves, while Scarlett Brown and Riley Beyer each had 1 ace serve. The victory raised Alexandria's record to 6-0 at home, 7-1 in the Central Lakes Conference, and now 11-4 overall. The loss dropped Ricori to 5-3 in the CLC, with an overall record of 9-9. Ricori will travel to Brainerd next Thursday when play resumes. Then the Spartans will compete in the 2-day St. Michael Albertville tournament, October 9th and 10th. Alexandria will have a pair of non-conference matches next week, hosting St. Michael Albertville Tuesday night before traveling to Elk River on Thursday. Then Saturday, October 10th, the Cardinals will compete in their own Runestone Volleyball Classic all day at Alexandria Area High School. I'm Dave McClurg with a recap of Alexandria's 3-set sweep over the Ricori Spartans in girls volleyball at Alexandria Area High School Thursday evening. Now, the Alexandria girls volleyball team was not the only one competing in a home venue last night. The Alexandria girls swimming and diving team returned to action, hosting Detroit Lakes at Discovery Middle School. Mark Storhaug joins us for a brief recap, noting what took place at Discovery last night and some good performances by his athletes in the pool.
0: The Alexandria girls swimming and diving team hosted Detroit Lakes last night. The Lakers beat the Cards 110-76. Alex posted 3 wins among the 12 events, 2 by Addie Erickson. She won the 200 free and the 500-yard freestyles. The Redbirds recorded 9 season bests, 2 each from Erickson, Kennedy Johnson, and Mae Denny. Addie had a great night in the distance freestyle races, dropping 1 second in her 200 free and 8 more seconds in the 500 free. Denny also had a noteworthy improvement of 3 seconds in the 100-yard butterfly.
15: Thanks so much, Mark Storhaug, the head coach of the Alexandria girls swimming and diving team. Detroit Lakes gets the victory at Discovery Middle School last night in the dual meet. The Alexandria girls soccer, boys soccer, and girls tennis teams all posted road victories yesterday. The girls soccer team raised its record to 9-3-1 on the year after defeating Sauk Rapids Rice last night 6-1. Alexandria will try to go 3-for-3 for the week when the Cardinals travel to Little Falls tomorrow for a 2 p.m. varsity match at the Belle Prairie Athletic Fields on the north side of Little Falls. The Alexandria boys soccer team earned a road victory last night, traveling up to the Rotary Soccer Complex in Detroit Lakes and knocking off the Lakers by a score of 4-1. That leaves Alexandria at 7-5-1 on the regular season with 3 matches to go. 2 of those next week will air on our Leighton Media platforms. We will have the Alexandria boys soccer match at Brainerd on Tuesday night with a 7 o'clock start. Then when Moorhead visits Alexandria to face the Cardinals Thursday at 5 p.m., we'll have that match as well. In fact, we'll have both ends of the doubleheader coming up on Thursday as part of Alexandria Youth Soccer Night at the Alexandria Area High School Stadium. Remember, after the Cardinal girls soccer team's matchup with Buffalo on Thursday night, fireworks will be shot off following the second game. So that will be sometime around 8:45 or so Thursday evening. Again, any young person wearing an Alexandria youth soccer jersey to Thursday night's varsity doubleheader will be admitted into the stadium for free. That's all to celebrate Youth Night 2026. This was originally scheduled for September 14th, but again, some off-weather conditions canceled the fireworks display that night. Now Youth Night is rescheduled for Thursday, October 8th. The Alexandria girls tennis team gained a victory at Fergus Falls yesterday. The Cardinals got 6 of the 7 points against the Otters. 6-1, the final score there, as Alexandria was able to raise its record to 21-1 on the year. That victory clinched at least a share of the Central Lakes Conference title for the Alexandria girls tennis team. Today at 3:30, the Cardinals will resume their match that got weathered out on Tuesday, stopped due to rain when the Cardinals were hosting St. Cloud. The match between the Cardinals and the Crush will be played today, resuming at 3:30 at the Alexandria Area High School Tennis Complex. If Alexandria can prevail there, the Cardinals would then win the Central Lakes Conference title outright. The Alexandria girls tennis team was in Fergus Falls yesterday. The Alexandria distance runners were also in Fergus Falls yesterday for the annual John Hermes Invitational at Pebble Lake Golf Club. Travis Hohalter now joins us during this part of our Alexandria Cardinal Sports Report with a recap on the performances for his junior varsity and varsity cross-country runners.
1: The weather was beautiful with a 15-ish mile per hour wind. The course was definitely not a fast one, with it being soft and lots of turns, windy and some hills. It was a great weather day for the runners at the Pebble Lake Golf Course. Lots of fans cheered loudly for the races and were in for some great races. The Fergus course is not one of the fastest courses of the season with its many turns and hills. This is the great spectator course with many fans that came to watch. Alexandria had runners from 6th through 12th grade running in Fergus Falls. It was so fun to watch all the excitement on the course. It was a great day for Alexandria cross country. We had many comments after the races on the efforts of the kids racing hard, great races, and great parent support. For the boys cross country, our boys' varsity and junior varsity raced well and continue to be in the hunt to improve. The determination of a few of our boys was quite impressive. Our varsity was led by Cohen Lussenden, Jaken Miller, Cedric Soderholm, Tyler Yonner, and Mattia Soderholm. The team ended up first. The JV team also first with a great team performance and perfect score. The varsity boys continue to pack it up and work hard out on the course. We have more work to do, but are moving in a great direction. It was fun watching the varsity boys build through the race. Donald Lehman, Jonah Monet, and Briggs Holhalter ran strong races and had their personal best races. Almost everyone ran faster than last year's times here. We had 25 guys under 21 minutes. Unbelievable. And many guys close to their season best on this tough course. Varsity team scores: Alexandria 23, Fergus Falls 43, Detroit Lakes 84, Crosby Arrington 88, West Central 108, Breckenridge 157, and Frazee 196. For the boys varsity individually, we've got Cohen Lussenden 2, Jaken Miller 3, Tyler Yonner 11, Maddie Soderholm 6, Cedric Soderholm 7, Carson Bumgarner 8, and Joran Dahl 9. For the JV team scores, we got a perfect score: Alexandria 15, Fergus Falls 53, Detroit Lakes 79, and Crosby Arrington 113. For the boys, JV individually, Brandon Mallow 1st, Kyle Yonner 2nd, Donovan Rozu 3rd, Josiah Dobbleman 4, Connor Zerbes 5, Hayden Samuelson 6, Keaton Doomer 7, Nate Fugelstead 8, Donald Lehman 9, Tegan Deering 10, Brock Manderscheid 14, Jack Hyde 15, Jonah Monet 16, Thomas Dutcher 17, Michael Zhang 19, Ian Benius 20, Lucas Klemick 23, Briggs Holhalter 24, Carson Hammond 27, Carter Strauss 37. Runners of the meet for the boys go to Briggs Hohalter, Maddie Soderholm, Jorndal, and Connor Zerbes. For the girls cross country, our varsity girls were first and the junior varsity took first. It was so fun to watch these girls' teams run with confidence. For the varsity, Avery Warzeka second and Akrinta seventh, and Evie Nye and Callie Olson were right up there to support this team with an 11th and 12th place finish. The varsity girls had 7 under 21 on this soft course. Wow. And the girls had many close to their season bests, learning lots about racing and are gaining confidence. On this beautiful day, these girls battled to have 5 season bests with a huge week of practice. It was great to see progress toward our goals. It was great to have these girls keep breaking through more barriers. There were also many runners' decent times on this challenging course. A highlight was the girls focused on being ready for anything and focusing on what they can do individually to help the team. It was fun to watch these JV and varsity girls race. It was super fun. We are continuing to build confidence, and we are ready for another breakthrough race at our home course in 9 days on October 10th at the Home Lions meet. Varsity team scores: Alexandria 46, Fergus Falls 48, Crosby Ironton 50, West Central 126, Frazee 137, Breckenridge 156, Detroit Lakes 170. For the girls varsity individually, we've got Avery Warzeka 2, Anna Krinta 7, Evie Nye 11, Callie Olson 12, Emma Friday 14, Paisley Olson 15, Ava Bubolt 17. For the JV team scores, Alexandria with a perfect score of 15, Fergus Falls 50. Girls JV individually, Jada Zenner 1, Sophie Betterman 2, Zoe White 3, Sophie Machinsky 4, Emma Bubolts 5, Elena Taverne 6, Lily Tatchy 8, Ryan Gordon 12, Elin Johnson 13. Runners of the meet for the girls go to Elena Taverne, Lily Tatchy, Ava Bubolts, and Avery Warzeka. All these results can be found on pickleyevents.com, and our next race will be at Arrowwood October 10th on Saturday. Go Cardinal Cross Country!
15: Excellent! Thanks so much, Travis Hohalter, the head coach of the Alexandria Cross Country Running Teams. Later on this afternoon, I'll be visiting out at Alexandria Area High School with 3 athletes from the Alexandria Girls Cross Country Running Team. We're going to spotlight that conversation tomorrow morning between 9:45 and 10 when Quality Toyota of Fergus Falls brings you volume number 2 of the Cardinal Athlete Profile Interview Series for the 2026-27 school year. In the 9 o'clock hour tomorrow morning on KXRA, we'll have Radio's Homegrown on the air from 9:05 to 9:45. And following that, between 9:45 and 10, our conversation with the Cardinal Distance Runners from the Alexandria Girls Cross Country Team as part of our Cardinal Athlete Profile Interview Series. 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I'm Dave McClurg.
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6: This is MNN Sports. I'm Mike Grimm. The Wild raised the curtain on their season with a 3-1 road win last night in Nashville. They got goals from Nick Foligno, Blake Coleman, and Kirill Kaprizov. Foligno liked they won a tight game.
7: I think that's what happens when you have a mature group, though, right? We don't get too flustered. We know who we are. It showed tonight and just, first game jitters for a lot of guys, right? You want to get off to a good start, and it's not an easy rink to play in either in the first game, so it's a good win for us.
6: Jesper Wallstedt notched the win in net. The Vikings did not practice with Justin Jefferson again yesterday. He's recovering from an ankle injury, but still may play when Minnesota hosts Miami on Sunday. Quarterback Kyler Murray says he's getting more comfortable on the field.
8: You know, I think from the first game to obviously last Sunday, just slow down for me a little bit more. Obviously, you know, I don't think it was our best performance offensively. I know, you know, I feel like the sky's the limit for us offensively. I mean, we got a long way to go, but for me personally, you know, been one game, one and a half games, one and a quarter for, you know, over a year now. I just got to settle in. You know, I think it's a time on task thing. Obviously, my first real game with KO and the offense. So I'm just excited about, you know, the opportunity to keep moving forward and keep getting better.
6: College football, the Gophers host Michigan tomorrow. Minnesota defensive end Anthony Smith says the front four on defense will be challenged by the Wolverines.
9: They're really physical. They're a really good offensive line. And again, you know, coach is going to have the best game plan for us when it comes to playing them with the D-line and playing with the safety. So, again, I think we're going to have a really good game plan for them, and they're really good, and we got to go execute.
6: The 20th-ranked Gopher volleyball team beat Northwestern last night in straight sets, and the Lynx put a wrap on their season with a media briefing yesterday. Point guard Olivia Miles says she learned some things about WNBA postseason basketball and getting swept by New York.
10: Thinking too much when I'm in the game, maybe not playing as free as I did, and maybe playing not to lose and not being motivated by a, like, dire, like, hunger to win.
6: This is MNN Sports.
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0: Oh, and let's check some news headlines, find out what's going on. I love the news. I read a lot of news every day, starting early in the morning. And yeah, I like it. The government's always closely watched monthly jobs report is out, and it has missed expectations. The Bureau of Labor Statistics says 29,000 non-farm payroll jobs were created in September, down from 162,000 seen in August. Most analysts were expecting today's number to come in at right around 84,000. Tennessee death row inmate Krista Pike is receiving life-saving medical care after this week's failed attempt to execute her. Her attorneys say she remains in critical condition after receiving two doses of pentobarbital on Wednesday. Governor Bill Lee is pausing executions for the rest of 2026 while a third-party review examines what went wrong. President Trump is now one of the few presidents to visit a tribal nation while in office. Trump held a rally Thursday at the Choctaw Nation Event Center in southern Oklahoma, where he was getting his Republican followers pumped up for the midterm elections. Today, he'll be in Mobile, Alabama, to celebrate the groundbreaking of a new $4 billion bridge. A new poll indicates that most Americans believe sexual assault is a serious problem on U.S. campuses. The new YouGov poll found half of Americans believe it is a serious problem, while a third called it somewhat serious. The poll was conducted after a rape investigation was reported at the Ivy League Cornell University. A former Dallas, Texas police officer who entered the wrong apartment while off duty and shot an unarmed man who was living there has been released on parole. Amber Geiger was convicted of murder in 2018 and sentenced to 10 years in prison. Court papers say Geiger was granted parole on Thursday after serving 7 years. Basketball is back this weekend. The NBA preseason tips off north of the border on Saturday when the Raptors battle the Heat from Quebec. Two more games are on the slate stateside on Sunday when the Jazz and the Nuggets duel from Boulder while the Warriors and Clippers square off in Hawaii. In our health news, new research shows a certain kind of diet slows down brain aging. What's called the mind diet was linked to less brain tissue loss over time and helps with memory, decision making, and learning. The new research in the Journal of Neurology, Neurosurgery, and Psychiatry estimates the mind diet over time slows down brain aging by 2.5 years. The mind diet consists of green leafy veggies, nuts, whole grains, fish, poultry, and some other food groups. Amazon's Fall Prime Day event returns next week, running Tuesday and Wednesday. 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I'm Patty Wicken for KXRA.
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17: Outkast is teaming up with Waffle House for a collaboration. Earlier this week, the duo teased the partnership by sharing a photo of the chain sign that had a line from their song So Fresh, So Clean on display underneath it. The collaboration is a limited edition of Atlanta-themed merchandise that's inspired by the group's 2000 hit. It includes hats, socks, jerseys, and more.
20: You tell me that there's more to life than just what I can see.
17: Brooks and Dunn and Ella Langley are confirmed as the headliners for the 2027 edition of Two Step In. The festival will take place on April 17th and 18th in Georgetown, Texas. That's not far from Austin. Tickets are available now. That's entertainment. I'm Daria Albinger.
0: And it's 8:50. 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
21: 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However, a stop by this cottage will reveal an amazing story of a teacher who made a big trip and came home with an idea. The story is this edition of The American Countryside.
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21: Washington Springs Seminary was established in 1887 in the town by the same name here in South Dakota. Although the school closed in 1964 and all of the buildings were eventually torn down, one important item remains, and it has ties to an early teacher.
25: Emma Freeland Shea was an English teacher, head of the English department by that time. She had actually been in their 1890s because her parents were very instrumental in starting this school. She was teaching here and so was Prof. Shea, her husband, later.
21: Susan Arnott says Mrs. Shea was a beloved English teacher who decided to take quite a trip for the day.
25: It was 1926, the year that she went to England to see the homes of the British authors and brought back this idea to start Shakespeare Garden on this campus. And the powers that be gave her a hillside from the Westington Hills that was at that time, I think, an alfalfa field.
21: On Shakespeare's birthday in 1927, Mrs. Shea and others began a project here that remains active a century later.
25: I think she really tried to use the plants and everything that were in Shakespeare Garden in England. And actually, Shakespeare Garden, England, is the home of Shakespeare's wife, Anne Hathaway, and that's what we call our Anne Hathaway Cottage. This cottage wasn't built until 1932 as their retirement home.
21: Susan today is the president of the Shakespeare Garden Society. As she mentioned, you'll find a cottage here today that was not begun until a few years after they began the garden.
25: They lived here until Mrs. Shea died in 1945, and Mr. Prof. Shea died in 1951 here in this town, and they're buried in our cemetery.
21: This cottage and the surrounding gardens continue to draw people to this small town, but you've yet to hear the rest of the story. It is next time as we travel the countryside in Westington Springs, South Dakota. I'm Andrew McCray.
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0: This is Minnesota News Network. I'm John Anderson. Hundreds of thousands of Minnesotans are facing significantly more expensive health insurance next year. The average increase for individual and small group insurance plans is 17% for 2027. The state's Department of Commerce announced Thursday, raising costs for the 203,000 and 184,000 Minnesotans covered by individual and small group plans, respectively. Health insurance have raised rates by double-digit increases for 2 years in a row. Three large healthcare mergers are in the works, with the latest one announced this week between Health Partners and Essentia Health. During a Senate committee hearing, Senator Elise Mann said mergers are not the best plan for patients.
1: The answer to a tough market is not consolidation and decreasing of services and increasing of cost and making it so people can't get care. That worsens the market.
0: Republican Senator Bill Liske of Lonsdale agrees it starts with lawmakers.
2: We have to have a discussion across the board. Why is our healthcare system failing? Why are they consolidating? What policy have we made as a government body that is impacting them to the negative? And we need to have a better, more honest approach to that.
0: Health Partners and Essentia hope to have their merger completed by the first of the year. If you need to fill up the tank for the weekend, gas prices dropped again across Minnesota. A gallon of regular unleaded cost $4.24 this morning after another 2-cent drop. The price

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3: In other news, the Minnesota Wild started the season off on the right skate by winning 3-1 at Nashville in the season opener. The Wild got goals from Nick Foligno, Blake Coleman, and Kirill Kaprizov, and goalie Jesper Wallstedt stopped 19 of 20 shots in beating the Predators. It's the fourth straight season opening win for the Wild. They host Boston Saturday night in the home opener. Minnesota's fall turkey season opens Saturday. DNR resident game bird consultant Roy Churchwell says regulations remain unchanged.
4: There aren't really any surprises in regulations for turkey hunts. They're the same as last year, so no changes there. But the fall season, the bag limit is one turkey. It could be a male or a female.
3: Hunters can find license information through the DNR's electronic licensing system. This is MNN.
5: 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Sunshine this morning, 46 degrees right now, with west wind at 4 miles an hour, looking for a high of 60.
6: Breaking news this hour from Town Hall. I'm Rich Thomason. The September jobs report came in far below what analysts had been predicting. America's employers created just 29,000 new jobs last month. That's 133,000 fewer than in August. The unemployment rate edged up to 4.2%. President Trump says he regrets having nominated Amy Coney Barrett, Brett Kavanaugh, and Neil Gorsuch to the U.S. Supreme Court. Mr. Trump tells Time magazine, quote, "They vote against me often." A frequently challenged ICE detention policy is on its way to the high court. Justices have agreed to hear the case during their next term, which opens next week. More American firepower in the Mideast.
7: Reports say a Marine Expeditionary Unit and the USS Theodore Roosevelt are headed to the region, which would bring the total number of carriers in the area to 3. The news comes as President Trump said it's time for Iran to make a choice, accept a fair deal or cease to exist. Trump told reporters on Thursday that more oil is flowing out of the Strait of Hormuz since even before the start of the war, with the U.S. Navy in full control of the waterway. Trump spoke to reporters before leaving D.C. for Denton, Texas, the first of 3 states he'll visit over the next 2 days as he sells his economic message and pumps up Republican candidates before the midterms. I'm Tammy Trujillo.
6: Israeli Prime Minister Netanyahu says a co-pilot who allegedly attacked the captain of a Tel Aviv-bound jetliner underwent Islamist radical indoctrination. Despite high prices, President Trump says the economy is faring well.
8: We have the best ever on the subject of individual wealth. Higher for everybody than ever before.
6: The president on the road campaigning for Republican candidates in the upcoming midterm elections. The rally rolls on Wall Street. The Dow is up about 237 points. The Nasdaq ahead 404 points. More on these stories, townhall.com.
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6: A crew with 2 NASA astronauts now on board the International Space Station. The Crew 13 mission lifted off from Cape Canaveral Space Force Station yesterday morning. Just hours later, the SpaceX

0: Dragon spacecraft docked with the ISS. The crew does include the two NASA astronauts, along with one Canadian astronaut and one Russian cosmonaut. They're set for a six-month stay on the International Space Station. Americans spent more than $160 billion using buy now, pay later plans last year. That's according to research conducted by economists at the Federal Reserve. Experts say these plans are increasingly being used for everyday expenses, things like groceries and utility bills, transportation, and even rent. Pay in four plans accounted for roughly half of that spending. The use of those plans rose by almost 80% since 2023. News and analysis, townhall.com. Take a load off your feet. That will no longer do for TSA employees at America's airport.
1: The agency is removing chairs, saying having officers on their feet will keep them more alert and reinforce security. The union representing TSA workers criticizing the move, saying the chairs provide basic ergonomic support for officers who stand and walk on hard surfaces all day. The change comes as the TSA faces broader restructuring proposals, including potential staffing and budget cuts. The agency oversees security at airports nationwide and employs about 60,000 people. John Scott reporting.
0: The future of a permanent daylight saving time bill is unsure, with the Senate adjourning ahead of November's midterm elections. The House passed the Sunshine Protection Act over the summer, and President Trump supports it. But the legislation now sits in the Senate, not scheduled to return to the Capitol until the week of November 9th. More on these stories, townhall.com.
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4: Patty, we made it. It's Friday.
6: It's Friday.
4: Happy birthday, Jackson.
2: Well, thank you.
4: Yeah.
2: Can't remember if it's 47 or 49.
4: I thought you were 29.
2: Oh, maybe that's
6: it. Oh, okay.
2: Yeah.
7: 39.
2: Right. Yeah. 39?
7: Yeah.
2: Thank you, Bonnie.
7: Yeah. You look a day over 40.
2: Right.
6: It's been nice working with you. It has. Yeah. I have enjoyed it.
4: And you're not meaning that as this is yet.
6: No. Yeah.
4: No. You're just meaning a comment.
6: He makes me want to be a better person.
2: Wow. That's
4: How
2: very
4: about
2: nice.
4: Me?
2: Thank you.
6: What?
7: How about you?
6: Well, yeah. We're kind of on
2: yes, we want you
6: par.
2: To be a better person, yeah. too. Yeah.
7: You kind of bounce off each other.
4: You're like my big sis, right?
6: Exactly.
4: Yeah.
6: I hope both of yours. Anyway, a man found $128,000 on top of a Bank of America ATM.
7: Huh?
6: And there was also a bag full of checks. So someone was using that ATM for a deposit thing. A bag of cash sitting on top of a Bank of America ATM put a Texas man in a peculiar situation. While many would have kept the money, he searched for the rightful owner. He's 37 years old. He's from Louisville. He found the bag about 10 a.m. on August 3rd at a Bank of America ATM north of Dallas. Second bag also contained checks. The man, whose name hasn't been publicly confirmed, but who local outlets reports works as a barber, was at the ATM with a 42-year-old woman when they spotted those bags. So, information
2: on... the woman was?
6: She was 42. I don't know why that matters. Yeah. It doesn't tell us how old he is.
2: Yeah.
6: Okay, so anyway, at least they didn't say she looked like 60. Anyway, the bags appeared to link the money to a nearby Chick-fil-A, so he drove to the restaurant. After the manager told the man the cash did not belong at that location, he called 911. Officers responded to secure the bags and determined who owned them. USA Today contacted Louisville Police and Bank of America on October 1st. They have not yet received a response. Inside the cash bag was a bank receipt showing how much money it was supposed to contain. Police counted the cash twice, used a digital currency counter to verify the total. The money belonged to Bank of America and was being handled by its cash vendor, Brinks.
4: Oh.
6: The outlet reported. Oh, those Brinks boys.
4: Someone's going to get fired, maybe?
6: Oh, I think he's probably going to be working there at Chick-fil-A.
4: Oh, you're going to get it.
6: Investigators believe a Brinks technician had serviced the ATM and just accidentally left the bag on top of the machine. Police found no indication the cash was connected to any criminal activity. The amount listed on the receipt matched the amount police recovered, $128,514. Bank of America has since recovered the money, and CBS News reported that they were very grateful.
7: Yeah.
6: So why did he return the money?
4: Okay. He had a conscience.
6: He did not ask for a reward or seek public attention after turning in that money. Bank of America expressed its gratitude to him on Channel 5. So she said she's experienced a lot of things. I've never had a case like this before. Hmm. But he was with that 42-year-old woman, so he couldn't exactly make off without her knowing about it. So I know I'm kidding. But it happened to me at Wall Drug. It was so busy there that day. It was just so busy. It was just packed with people. And I was in the bathroom. And it was like a unisex bathroom. So it was, you know, anybody could use it. So anyway, I looked down on the floor and there was a travel check. You remember those?
7: Mm-hmm.
4: Sure.
6: A Wells Fargo travel check, little plastic wallet. Those little things that you'd get your travel checks in. So I knocked on the wall and said, don't forget your little, there was nobody in there. So I reached down and picked it up. And then I counted, it was $125.
4: Wow.
6: So I put it in my pocket and I went out in the bathroom. There's nobody else in there but me. So I went to the bottom of the stairs where this lady was with a microphone, and she was saying table 6, table 4, table 6. And I said, she turned it off. And I said, would you please tell everybody to check their pockets? And if they lost a traveler's check wallet in the unisex bathroom by the main dining room, please come to the bottom of the stairs and I'll wait here. Well, how much is it? I said, well, I'm not going to tell you.
7: Mm. Yeah, exactly.
6: Well, give it to me and I'll hand or I'll call the police. And I said, no. No, this is somebody that's on vacation, that's in this place.
7: Right.
6: Or was within the last few minutes, because I said, no. Well, what did you? I said, give me the microphone. I'll say it.
7: Good for you.
6: Yeah. And she said, no.
7: Of course she did.
6: I said, well, that is just ridiculous. I said, that's just ridiculous that they're on vacation.
7: Yeah.
6: This might be the last cash they have. Are you kidding me? No, she wouldn't do it. So I went to the police station, and they said, well, leave the money here. And I said, no, I'm not going to do that.
7: Yeah.
6: I'm going to leave my name and my phone number and where I'm from and what I found, a plastic Wells Fargo traveler's check wallet. And if anyone comes here looking for it, I will be calling back all the way to Sturgis. I'll be calling back to see if I can hook up with them. Because we didn't have a phone, and nobody else did either.
4: Yeah,
7: back then. Yeah,
6: And so I said, and I said, I will be calling back to see if anybody's come here claiming it. And I did the same information at Wall Drug. And nobody ever contacted Wall Drug or the police. So.
7: But you tried.
6: I did. And I hung on to it for a long time, thinking then they might call me at home. I mean, I might be home by that time, but that's okay.
7: Yeah, you did the right thing.
6: Yeah.
4: Makes me think of the garbage story, too, a little bit, when you found garbage and...
6: Well,
4: you followed up on that one, too.
6: Somebody threw the garbage out on my beautiful little lake road, and I got so mad. I picked it up and threw it in my trunk, and I went home, and I took it out, and it was full of maggots and flies, and it was like two big blue Dayton's bags and some other stuff. And
7: oh, that dates it.
6: Yeah. So I put gloves on, and I went through it, and I found magazines with a guy's name on it from New Ulm, Minnesota. So in those days, you could dial 411, you know, and say, could I get the number for Wilford Brimley?
7: Exactly.
6: New Ulm, Minnesota.
4: You looked up his number, too? No, I'm kidding.
7: Yeah.
6: That was for the dating. That was on a dating. So anyways, so then I called. So she gave me the number. We didn't have internet.
7: Right.
6: So I called down there, and I said, hey, Ed. And he goes, hi. I said his first name and last name, and he said, yes, that's me. I said, you up in Alexandria? No, he said, but my kids are. Yeah. They went up for a long weekend. I said, well, guess what they did? They cleaned out your car into two plastic bags to bring it home to you. Clean. But they threw their garbage out on my pretty little lake road. So I have a question for you. I have three options. Number one, I can call the sheriff. In which case, it's a $700 fine. Or I can mail it to you, and you can take care of it yourself.
4: COD.
6: Or, anyway, I had three
7: Back
6: options. I can't remember what they were, but I said, so which one? Or I can throw it into the garbage. That was the third one.
7: Yeah.
6: I can throw it into the garbage if you promise me that you will talk about them respecting other areas of the state and not leaving their, coming up to Alexandria to enjoy our lakes and then throwing this horrible garbage out for a quarter of a mile on my little lake road.
7: Yeah.
4: And he said, of course, call the sheriff.
6: I'm kidding. He said, I appreciate your call. And I said, I identified the garbage. I told him, I said, I got your name off a Minnesota Deer Hunters magazine and a newspaper and different stuff. So he knew it was his garbage. He said, I absolutely apologize. I said, thank you. I have kids. I understand how it is. But my kids would never use the car again if they threw garbage out. I am just throwing that at you.
7: Yeah.
6: It would be a long time before they drove again.
7: They wouldn't be. My parents would be.
4: Maybe
7: they're gentle spirits, but they would be very upset with me and would have words.
6: Yeah.
4: Strong. Maybe that young man, if it was his son, didn't sit down maybe for a couple of days.
6: Well, yeah.
7: I don't know.
6: And you can't really like spank. I'm not into spanking
7: teenagers
6: or hitting kids
7: even.
6: Because if two full grown men were having an argument and one spanked the other, he'd be arrested. But for some reason we think that's okay with our
7: gifts kids
6: from God.
7: Right.
6: Yeah.
7: And that's
6: so you don't want to get me started on that.
7: Well, I have some events coming up and thank yous to put out and such.
4: Well,
7: so
4: let's
7: start with who am I?
4: Yes, there we go. Bonnie Bina is here.
6: And she is the executive director?
4: No.
6: How do you call yourself?
7: I'm the senior coordinator for Douglas County Senior Services.
6: Okay.
7: There was a time when I was an executive director of something, but that's a while ago.
6: Yeah.
7: And that's probably not relevant anymore.
4: Yes, yeah.
7: But first of all, I want to make sure that people are reminded because Julie Anderson and I will be at the event that Monday is the Alexandria Fire Department's open house.
4: That's right.
7: That's October 5th from 5 to 7. And we encourage people to come out. There'll be stuff for kids. There'll be information from different areas and organizations. And Julie and I will be there with information about emergency services and about senior services. So hopefully people will come out.
4: And you were there last year, too. I know Julie was.
7: Julie was.
4: I saw her when I was there, yeah. And many other vendors and yes. partners. And
6: what are the hours again?
7: 5 to 7 p.m.
6: And it is a fun one because there's things for the kids to take home. And you know yes. how they love that. And, Mom, you know how you love that.
7: Yes.
6: You know how you love having all those little plastic fireman hats around the house for the next 14 years.
7: And so, yeah, until they step on them and then yeah. they sit in the corner right. in the bedroom.
6: Yeah. And the very instant that you decide to toss that plastic fire department's hat, the next day
7: they're looking for it. Mm. Yeah. Yeah.
6: So, okay.
7: You're right. Mom has a big challenge when she... every day with these things. Anyway, so that is coming up, and Julie and I will be there, and we're looking forward to seeing people. And then I want to do a huge, huge shout-out on behalf of myself and the other committee members of the Walk to End Alzheimer's event pack on last Saturday. It was an incredible event. I want to say thank you to all the sponsors who supported it and helped us make this happen. I want to say thank you to all of the teams and all the individuals who walked and all the people who donated to be able to have this event happen. We raised nearly $35,000.
4: Wow, that's good.
7: And the way Alzheimer's works, this 77% of the monies that come in to the Alzheimer's Association go straight into research and development and caring for the people. Only 23% is for fundraising and administration. So that's a pretty
4: good, that's a good number.
7: Percentage. That's yeah. a pretty good number, and that mm-hmm. makes me proud to be a part of an organization like that.
4: And you've been a part of that how many years now? Four or five?
7: At what least four.
4: Yeah.
7: And this is my first year as an executive member of the committee, but okay. I can guarantee you that mm-hmm. it won't be my last.
4: Mm.
7: And I thank people who've helped me with donations as well.
4: Yeah, we all remember when Patty and Roy were a big part of that. And
6: we were. And then we did the chamber event. The name of it escapes me, but where you can go online and you can be a part of it or you can listen to an interview.
4: Oh, sure.
6: We did that. Mm-hmm. And then
4: listen and
6: family,
4: learn event.
6: Listen and learn. And then my family marched, and my girlfriends, who were both there for that march and the next march, asked me about this one the last Saturday. And I said, you know, I'm just not in shape to go. I should go, but I'm not going to.
7: Yeah, the location, the venue worked really well, especially mm-hmm. given the drippy day. We had all of the tables and information all inside the Echo Press building at the fairgrounds. We had the celebration and ceremony inside. I want to say again thank you to a couple other people. The musician and the MC did a fabulous job. So we had a wonderful event with the ceremony. Motown Cruisers were our honorary family this year.
4: Oh, I was going to ask you. Thanks for sharing that.
7: Yes, they blew off the lid of fundraising this year. They just were amazing. Mm.
6: What's the family's name?
7: I don't remember all of the different names, but it's the Motown Cruisers.
6: That's the name of their team.
7: That's the name of their team because the gentleman... It lives in the Motown Township. Yeah, that's easy for me to say. Apparently not. My good friend Barb is one of the family there, and so she did a lot of fundraising. If you saw the garage sales over here for Alzheimer's over the last month or so, that was for that event. So. And then I want to say a personal thank you to all of the folks at Douglas County Social Services because we had a Dollar Day jeans for the month of August. Mm-hmm. So each person would donate to be able to wear jeans that day of the week. And between them, I got over $125.
4: Oh, that's great.
7: So that's,
4: it all adds up.
7: Every little bit adds up. So bravo to all of those folks. One more thing before I move into the most important aspect of right now is I want to talk about reminding people that the NAPS program, it's now the community commodity food program,
6: right,
7: but people remember it as NAPS, still is available. And I know that it's really a struggle right now when you don't have money to buy gas so that you can go groceries, which you don't have money to buy. So you really can't do either. Having that extra help with some food shelf or food commodity products that are food shelf stable. Plus then, again, I'm just shouting out to people all morning here because it takes a
4: lot of people
7: village.
4: To thank.
7: It takes a village for all of this to happen. I want to say thank you to Bernice and the Outreach Food Shelf because each time we do our distribution, they help by providing us with some of the more fresh foods that may not be shelf stable, but each month she has been helping us out so that we can give to these people when they come through in their cars and pick up their box, we can give them a bag or two or sometimes even three of extra foods. Last month, we were able to give them some hamburger, frozen ground beef. We were able to give them some apples and onions, things that you may not buy.
4: Yeah.
7: And with SNAP benefits being so low, anytime we can do those little things to help, just it warms my heart. So
6: give me an onion and a pound of hamburger and I'm on it.
7: You're a happy camper. Oh, and then we always have the cheese because each of the commodities boxes comes with 2 pounds of Bongard cheese. So then you've got your ground beef, your onion, fix them up, put a little bit of cheese on top.
4: And you're good to go.
7: You're good to go. Yeah. So.
4: And again, Sends to Serve helps out with that too still, don't they?
7: Yes, they do. Okay. Yes, they do. When they have folks in that position where they can come out and do that as part of their service, it it's kind of like serving community. Well, it is. It's community service. And so they come out. Brad Morgan from the Sheriff's Department comes out, or Sheriff's Office, and he's a gem, too.
4: He's been I'm on the Sheriff's Posse with him. Gotten
7: so you
4: to know him.
7: Yep. Absolutely. He's a good guy.
4: Yep.
7: So
4: and so I've been at the library and I've seen them camped out right in front of your doorway, kind of in that area. So,
7: the people come through and they pick up the food in that drive-through area where you can do the book drop in front of the library and in front of my office, because of course my office is right down the hallway from the library. And so there we are, right there for them, and it's just a joy to be able to help them out.
4: Very convenient right there. So when do you do that again so people know? And do you have to sign up for that?
7: Yes, you do have to sign up for that. You can come to me or call me to sign up. It's 320-762-3047, or they can pop in because unless I'm meeting with someone or doing something like this, I'm generally right there and people can stop by and pick up applications. And they fill that out. They can either mail it in or they can bring it back to me and I will scan it and email it over to the folks in East Grand Forks at North Country Food Bank. And they are our regional. And so it's just such a great program, and I'm so glad that we can continue to do that. And I hope that the USDA continues to support that commodities program. It means so much.
4: To a lot of people.
7: To a lot of people. Yeah. Absolutely.
4: Bonnie, if you don't mind, if we go back briefly to the Alzheimer's Walk. Again, it had historically been at the Runestone Museum.
7: Mm-hmm.
4: And, of course, this year you moved it to the Douglas County Fairgrounds.
7: Yes.
4: It must have worked well there. Next year, are you going to continue on with that? Just so people know, it wasn't a 1 year and back.
7: Mm-hmm. No, it was a really good venue.
4: Okay.
7: It worked really well. It's not that we didn't like the Runestone as a space. It was trying to navigate out into the street and around to do the walk along by Bigoli that was questionable because we have people who themselves have Alzheimer's. The last thing we want is for someone to wander
4: and step out in traffic.
7: And so, yes, we were able to have the event inside, and then we walked around in the fairgrounds itself.
4: Okay.
7: And I think people liked it. Despite the rain, we had a lot of people. And I think that my impression from not having had our first meeting afterwards is that it will be our future as long as they'll have us.
4: Yeah, no, it makes sense. As you said, it's a safer area without a busy street going by.
7: Yeah, and we can put signs all around through there. We can put the little flowers that we have, the four different colored the flowers that are on like a pinwheel that people carry. We can put those out, and it just really was a nice space for that.
4: Yeah, thanks for letting me know everyone about that, too. We're going to take a break. We're coming up on the bottom of the hour. We have Bonnie Bina in from the Douglas County Senior Services Office. If you have a question for her, phone line 762-8167. We'll be back. Did you want to say something? Oh, okay. We'll tease. Bonnie wants me to tease that open enrollment is next, Patty.
6: I know. That's what I was talking about this morning.
4: Okay. We'll be back. More with Bonnie on open enrollment next.

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5: This is Weatherology. I'm meteorologist Laura Lockwood with the Alexandria Lakes area forecast. Mainly sunny skies today with daytime highs approaching 60. Winds out of the south around 5 miles per hour. Cloudy skies expected tonight. Chance of rain showers. Lows dip down to about 47. Chance of rain showers tomorrow. Highs level off around 65. Sunshine mixed with clouds at times. For KXRA, I'm meteorologist Laura Lockwood.
6: Thank you, Laura. Sunny this morning and 47 degrees. The wind is from the north at 2 miles an hour. And we're at 9:32. 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
7: Jackson, and we are back again. Bonnie Bina joins us from the Douglas County Senior Services. First Friday of the month, of course, we have you in to talk about things. And as we went into the break, we teased that, of course, open enrollment. I did a news story here last couple of days talking about open enrollment, and there are some changes in that story. Some counties, Some providers are kind of dropping by the wayside, too. Does it get to be a challenge at times?
8: Oh, my goodness. Each year is a challenge because each year something changes.
9: Mm-hmm.
8: People may recall that UCare went out of business last year.
7: Okay.
8: And so between us and the brokers and the senior linkage line, now Aging Pathways,
7: Okay. We
8: were so busy just trying to field all these folks that were going off of UCare, that took a lot of our time. Fortunately, when something like that happens, where you're losing an insurance carrier at no fault of your own,
9: There's
8: an extended special enrollment period.
7: Oh.
8: So those folks had extra time, and I could schedule them into mid and late December and still get them covered. But we want to make sure that something's set to January 1st because everything ended December 30th with them. So, and you're right, this year there's going to be some changes. There are some providers in some of the regions that aren't going to be participating. There are some who are merging with others. Mm. And so they have to contract with these insurance carriers and with Medicare to make sure they continue. So that challenge comes to everyone. So anyone who is currently on Medicare will want to make sure that they look at their annual notice of change. It's also, you might hear someone call it an ANOC.
7: ANOC.
8: A-N-O-C.
7: Okay.
8: And that letter comes out if you're on a Medicare Advantage plan or if you're on a prescription drug plan. So people who have Medicare and a supplement would still have a Part D plan and should also get that notice of coverage. That will tell them what to anticipate for the next year for 2027, and that'll help them to get at least that beginning idea of how much is my premium going to be, what are likely copays going to be. But I did a little study. Just, it wasn't anything scientific. I just took a couple of medications and I tested them with a prescription drug plan. This year, one pharmacy, the cost is $50 for a 90-day supply. Next year, it'll be $10 for a 90-day supply.
0: Mm. And at the same pharmacy?
8: At the same pharmacy. The other one was zero this year. No, I'm sorry, I'm messing myself up. One was 50 and now it's going to be zero if you go to the one pharmacy. The other one is going to go up if you go to the mm-hmm. other pharmacy. So
7: it depends.
0: I have noticed that.
8: Yeah.
0: And it's important that you look, mm-hmm. folks, because even though you may have loyalty, it's can you afford that?
8: Right.
7: So when you bring up loyalty, is it with the company that's providing it or the pharmacy?
0: Pharmacy.
7: Okay.
8: The pharmacy. So people have a loyalty to a local pharmacy or have just had years and wanted to use it and don't want to make that change. So things like that will happen. But you also want to make sure that someone is looking with you on Medicare's website. These are the medications I'm taking. These are the pharmacies, and we can see what the pricing is. Plus, it might be cheaper with another insurance carrier.
0: Mm-hmm.
8: So you may have one this year, and you may XYZ this year, and you may need ABC next year or want to make that choice. That's where folks like myself and the brokers, the insurance carriers, or agents are going to be able to help you. We can look at those things. We can put your medications into Medicare's website, and we can analyze that with you so that you can make a much more educated decision on your plans. That's also true for your Medicare Advantage plans. Mm. So they have the prescription drug built into them. It's basically imagine a Happy Meal. Your Happy Meal, your burger is your Part B medication.
7: Okay.
8: Or your Part B, your fries are your Part A.
7: Oh, okay.
8: Your drink is your prescription drug. And then you have a toy. That would be the things like your dental and eye care and vision. So if you imagine that whole
7: little
8: box,
7: bonus thing.
8: Yeah, the little
0: who
8: bonuses.
0: Who pays eye and dentist?
8: There are still a few places that do work with the vision care, but dental is tough.
0: Yeah.
8: If you're already a patient at a dentist and you have a prescription drug, or not a prescription drug, if you have the Part D, Part B, C, A, B, C, D. Now I'm getting
7: it. Does get confusing, doesn't it?
8: If you have the Advantage plan, you will likely have a dental, a vision, and a hearing built into them. But you'll want to check with your providers to see if they are participating.
0: Okay.
8: Some of the dentists in town continue to provide with Advantage plans, but they don't accept any new Medicare because they have a full docket of patients. Mm-hmm. And I know there are still some places around the region that do accept the Advantage plans in the dental. So that one has been a challenge for a lot of people.
7: Well, we've got a caller here.
8: Oh, okay.
7: He normally emails. We always love when he calls in, too. Our friend Greg. Hi there, Greg.
10: Good morning. What a topic.
7: Yeah.
0: Yes, it's a good one.
10: I went on Medicare.gov, and all the plans for 2027 are up.
8: Yep. I just got that
10: and
8: notice yesterday.
10: It shouldn't be too hard because there's only 6 plans to pick from.
8: Right.
7: Oh, is that right?
8: Mm. That should help people.
0: That's good.
10: Every one of them, the MOPs on every one of them are through the roof. They're under, 10,000, almost 12,000. That's the reality we live in now.
7: Yeah, right. Mm.
0: What is that? You said MOP. What's a MOP?
10: Maximum out of pocket.
8: Oh.
10: Once you hit that number, you pay no more.
8: But those have gone up, yes. But that also,
10: very much so.
8: I believe that also includes the premiums that you pay in that MOP.
0: Mm-hmm. Yes, your premium is included in that.
10: One that has a zero premium that caught my eye, and it's right up there with the big guns charging their over $100 plan. So
8: yeah,
0: well, you
10: a lot to think about.
0: And yes, nothing. Absolutely. And when you don't pay a premium, then you're going to have less help with your prescriptions over the year.
8: If you don't pay a premium, you're going to have higher copays.
0: Yes, that's what I'm trying to say.
8: Yes, and so that's true.
10: I didn't check the medications. I just went and hit the without just to kind of get a preliminary.
0: Right, right.
8: Yeah.
10: But no, anybody has to fine tune it by punching in all their meds to get an accurate.
8: Yeah. And they can do that at home. Like you said, you can go to Medicare.gov, and you can even start looking now. As of yesterday, CMS Medicare announced that information was available. So thanks for reminding me to make sure we let people know that, Greg.
10: Mm-hmm. Yep. One other thing is that I've learned is that it doesn't matter whether you do it online or you go through an insurance agent, you're going to pay the same premium
8: either
10: way.
8: Exactly.
0: Yeah. Okay.
8: Yeah. Mm. Yeah. There's nothing that means one or the other would make any difference. The only place that you have that you need to work with an agent is if you're looking for a supplement as opposed to an Advantage plan, because the supplements are agent driven. They need to have a insurance certificate or the ability to sell that policy.
0: Okay, so here's the deal with me. I mean, I have a supplement, and I pay a lot for it, $354.50 a month.
8: Mm-hmm.
0: That's what I pay for it. That's what my husband was paying for it too. So we've had the same supplement through Blue Cross and Blue Shield since we went on Medicare.
8: Mm-hmm.
0: But we have never paid $1.
8: Exactly.
0: Out of pocket.
8: Exactly.
0: We have never paid through broken back, 5 knee replacements, shoulder separation. I mean, we have never paid a dime. And so we are way, way, way ahead of the premium that we pay.
8: That's, yeah.
0: I don't know that I'm going to be able to continue to pay that premium in, you know, going forward forever. But right now, it is such a relief to me to know that I don't have to deal with any copays, that I don't have to send in money anywhere, that I don't have to, that I pay that monthly premium and everything.
8: Mm-hmm.
0: Everything is paid. So I have checked on people's advice who said, well, you should try to get something with a lower premium. But I would have to do that within Blue Cross Blue Shield, or you have to reapply it, and they might not accept you because you have pre-existing conditions.
8: Exactly.
0: So I stay with Blue Cross Blue Shield, and they do have things with a lower premium, but it does not pay absolutely everything like mine does. And that's what I want.
8: Right.
0: I want one and done, one payment.
8: And that's very important for many people. I want to be done. I pay my premium. I pay my Medicare premium, and I don't have to think about it. Those claims go to Medicare. Medicare sends them automatically right to Blue Cross or whichever supplement you have, and the supplement pays the clinic after Medicare, and ABC done.
7: You brought up Blue Cross Blue Shield. That story I did earlier today, more than 320,000 Minnesotans are losing their current Medicare Advantage plan for next year. Blue Cross Blue Shield of Minnesota is eliminating most of its existing plans. That's going to affect about 250,000 people. Medica, Health Partners, United Healthcare, and Humana are also cutting plans or even leaving some counties. It does get complicated, doesn't it?
0: Extremely. We don't get Medica.
8: We get Medica and Blue Cross Blue Shield.
0: Oh, we do get Medica now.
8: Yeah, just those two, though. We don't right now, as of this year, have any others. I've not looked to see if any others have come into the county, but as of 24, 25, and 26, the plans that were eligible in this county were Medica and Blue Cross Blue Shield, but each one of them had only two or three or four options. So that's where you get to that total of six or so options between mm-hmm. the two carriers.
0: Since Roy went on Medicare, between the time he went on Medicare and passed away, he had four or five more stents put in his heart.
8: Mm-hmm.
0: And prior to being on Medicare, we always had to pay something.
8: Right.
0: And we never paid a dime. Yeah. And it was $80,000, $90,000 mm-hmm. per visit to Abbott.
8: Easily.
0: Uh-huh. And we never paid a dime with this Blue Cross Blue Shield.
8: Yeah. Even the one that we have, which is a little lower premium,
0: mm-hmm.
8: all we've paid so far is the Medicare deductible.
0: Mm-hmm.
8: Everything else has been covered by Medicare and by Blue Cross as a supplement. So that's something to look at when you're thinking about, do I want a supplement? Do I want an Advantage plan?
0: You might get a real low monthly premium, but you're going to pay it.
8: You're going to pay
0: in the long way.
8: You're going to pay the copays. Exactly.
0: Yeah.
8: One other thing that with switching back to the prescription drugs a little bit, the out-of-pocket, remember we used to have the donut hole where we would reach a cap of $1,500 and then you'd have time where you'd have to pay everything until you reached like $5,000 or $6,000. And that went away 2 years ago. So at that point, it was $2,000 max. Well, now this year, it's going to be $2,400 max out of pocket in 2027. But if someone knows they're going to have higher cost prescription drugs, there is an option to have that spread out over 24 months in a prescription payment plan.
7: Okay.
8: And they can do that with the prescription drug or the Advantage plan. It's a one-page application that they can fill out, and then that say you have to meet that $2,100 at the beginning of the year. Well, you can spread the payments of that out over the next 12 months.
0: Mm.
8: You just pay the insurance carrier instead of paying it each time you go to get your pharmacy. Mm. So they should reach out to myself, to an agent, to their insurance carrier, again, to Aging Pathways if they can't reach me, and we can help them out with those sorts of things too.
0: And so also President Biden had it so that people with diabetes that needed insulin or diabetic medicine didn't have to pay more than $25 a month. I was so grateful for that.
8: Mm-hmm.
0: But that I don't think exists anymore.
8: 35.
0: It's 35?
8: Yeah.
0: Okay.
8: And that was a congressional decision.
0: And will that continue?
8: As far as I know, that was passed in Congress, and that is a protection, a cap on. But it's only a cap on certain insulins.
0: Correct. Yeah. It's like Lantus and the basic insulins.
8: Right.
0: It's not the designer.
8: Exactly.
0: Like we always call designer antibiotics insulin.
8: The fancy stuff.
0: Yeah.
8: Well, it's not fancy. It's just, it's new. It's mm-hmm. still brand. It's not generic.
0: Right.
8: And so,
0: because I lost my Tresiba, which had gotten me down, my A1C down, and combined with the Mounjaro, I was rocking and rolling.
8: Yeah.
0: And then I got a notice that HealthSpring was not going to cover the Mounjaro or the Tresiba anymore.
8: Mm.
0: So then I got switched to Lantus, and it does not, and this last week, I was up to 240 one day.
8: Oh, wow.
0: So I just keep upping that and upping that.
8: Yeah.
0: And
8: well, now's the time to look at your prescription drug insurance company to see if there's something,
0: mm-hmm.
8: either Tresiba's changed, because 2 years ago, there was again, it's Congress that passes these things.
0: Sure.
8: And then they just have to be signed into law by the president. But they go through the House and the Senate, and there was a prescription program to reduce the cost of some of those brand drugs, the designer drugs, the newer stuff. And so last year it was 12 or 15 that went down, and this year there'll be another in 2027 batch of them. And so we want to watch that, too, to make sure if someone had been on one of those and it's actually going to go down next year, that they talk to their doctor And that's the bottom line here. We won't make any changes. We won't recommend any changes. And anyone else who does shouldn't. It should be your healthcare provider. But in that case, then we help them find the plans that at least look at the different options.
0: And one thing interesting is that doctors, as a rule, have virtually no idea what prescriptions cost. I have approached a couple over the years with questions. They don't know. So they encourage you to check with your pharmacy, check with your insurance company, find out that way, because they
8: do can't keep up with it.
0: No way.
8: And the copay is different with every single pharmacy and every single insurance carrier. So you might have a contract with XYZ pharmacy with ABC insurance that's totally different than XYZ has with LMNOP insurance. And so each contract is different. Each formulary is different. And so that's why we want to investigate and just make sure people are pausing and taking a look at these things. That's why we're here.
0: And now, starting October 15th through December 7th.
8: Correct.
0: That's your window. That's correct. What you have to pay attention. I suggest you do it between the 15th and the 31st of October. So you're not like me doing it on the 5th and 6th of December.
7: You've been there, done it, huh?
0: Oh, absolutely.
8: That's assuming that we have the open appointments for you, because we still do have to schedule, and that's where I want to make sure people know I'm already starting to make appointments, so they can call me at 320-762-3047, and we can set up appointments. We'll just do a brief conversation at that point on where you're at, what you need, what you're looking for. We may do two appointments if the person wants to make changes. They're just not sure what they're going to change. So then I will give them some of the information Medicare shows so that they can make a more educated decision based on what they're seeing as coverage. And then they can come back. And the enrollment piece is very brief. That doesn't take long at all.
7: Do you normally lock in a half hour time for appointments, or is there no set time?
8: I normally lock in 60 minutes.
7: Okay, you do? Okay.
8: Yeah, because if we're looking up things and we need to enter 5, 10, 15 medications into Medicare and make sure we've got the right dosages and the right frequencies, and then we need to look at all the different options, because then once we've got that in, you've got here in town, in the region, you're looking at probably 10 plus different pharmacies people can choose from with the different plans, with the costs. And so it's
0: time consuming.
8: It's a complicated, but
0: one year
8: it's important.
0: I saved 1 year, and my fifth and sixth of December, I saved $8,000 on Roy's prescriptions.
8: I believe it from
0: the Part D we'd had the year before to the Part D we're going to have next year.
8: Yeah.
0: $8,000.
8: $8,000.
0: Only because of your office. You weren't in it at that time.
8: I'm glad we're there.
0: But Deb Shea said, no, you want to look at this, you want to look at this, you want to look at this, you want to look at this. And yeah, so.
7: Thanks, Bonnie. Appreciate it.
0: Yeah,
8: oh,
0: thank
8: my
0: you.
8: Pleasure.
7: Have a great weekend, everyone.
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0: 9 to 9:54. The sun is shining. We are up to 48 degrees and expecting a high of about 60 this afternoon. Time for the morning market update on the Linder Farm Network.
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3: Good morning. It's time for the market update on this Friday morning on the Linder Farm Network with Jim Emter, Van Awning Company, Alexandria. Well, Jim, a little softer on the corn and the soybean markets at this hour. What are you watching today with these markets?
4: Yeah, Linda, a lot, kind of happening here as the markets bounce back and forth. Markets watching weather, which looks a lot better ahead. That keeps the sell pressure around. But we did get some demand this morning. We did see a private sale sneak in here at 8 o'clock, 218.6 thousand metric tons of corn to Mexico. So that's something we have to watch. Usually when Mexico comes in here and buys, they can buy in allotments kind of day after day. So we'll see if we get multiple or if this is a one-timer and done. But of that, 173.8 is for this market year we're now in. And then we've got 22.4 for the next marketing year and 22.4 for the following market year after that. So it is spread out over a little bit of time. Nice to see that business show up. I think more will come, Linda, from world buyers as these prices trade down to these key technical areas. But for right now, corn in this 472 to 492 area, I think, is going to be an important area. I think it's an area that can catch the base of this corn and start to rally back out of there. And in this bean market, I think 1262 and then down to 1209 are going to be two key price counts we need to focus in on. One key thing to remember, 1 week from today, we are going to get the next USDA report. That is a monthly WASD, and I would anticipate that there will be some yield reductions in that report. So as we get closer to that, that's going to be the next dynamic here in these grain markets.
3: And as we wrap the week up, what are you following with the livestock markets and that lower look to cattle today, a little higher on hogs?
4: Yeah, Linda, we're getting tone here. Backers have pulled their bids, and that's caused this cash price to falter here. Obviously, they've got enough bought up, and as a result, the markets pull back here, both in feeders and live. So not a great environment here as the feeder cattle was trying to put in some new recent highs. We get failure immediately here against the 100-day moving average. That's not a great sign. Even into the live cattle market, we've been able to get close to that recent high, but didn't get above it. So, unfortunately, with the Packers pulling bids, that's going to keep negativity around for a moment. We'll see if anything changes next week, but that looks how we're going to conclude the week here, at least this week. Hog market finding a bounce after setting new lows yesterday. We'll keep an eye on that, but I think this is just status quo on the bottom area here until we find some kind of new news. And right now we don't have that news. So a little recovery, fine. We'll watch the breakout if it happens.
3: Thank you, Jim. Jim Emter, Van Awning Company, Alexandria. In Chicago, December corn 5.01 3/4 down a half. March at 5.15 1/2 down 1 1/4. November beans at 12.84 3/4 up 0.75 cents now. January at 13.01 1/2 up 0.75 cents now. 13.01 1/4 up 0.5 cents. In March, steady. October soybean meal down 3.30. October soybean oil up 1.24. December Chicago wheat up 6. Live cattle October down 95. December down 1.60. November feeder cattle down 5.07. October lean hogs up 22. December up 70. And the Dow is up 290.

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4: Breaking news this hour from Town Hall. I'm Rich Cummison. Red hot job market cooled considerably last month.
5: The government's always closely watched monthly jobs report is out and it has missed expectations. The Bureau of Labor and Statistics says 29,000 non-farm payroll jobs were created in September, down from the 162,000 seen in August. Most analysts were expecting today's numbers to come in at right around 84,000. The unemployment rate, while it didn't change significantly, did tick up from 4.1% to 0.2%. In addition to the weaknesses in September, the August jobs count was revised lower to reflect a gain of 133,000, while July switched from a gain to a loss as payrolls fell by 10,000. Bernie Bennett, Washington.
4: Israeli Prime Minister Netanyahu says a co-pilot accused of trying to crash a Fly Dubai flight to Israel underwent Islamist radical indoctrination. Netanyahu says Israeli experts uncovered the information while investigating the Omani national accused of attacking the plane's captain during Wednesday's flight from Dubai. Passengers and crew members overpowered the suspect. The plane landed safely in Saudi Arabia. The frequently challenged ICE detention policy is on its way to the U.S. Supreme Court.
6: Justices have agreed to hear the case during their next term, which opens next week. At issue is the Trump administration's interpretation of the policy that gives ICE the right to detain immigrants with roots in the U.S. instead of just recent border crossers. More than 450 judges, including some Trump appointees, have rejected the policy in lower courts more than 20,000 times in the past 14 months. I'm Tammy Trujillo.
4: More American forces are reportedly bound for the Mideast. A Marine Expeditionary Unit and the USS Theodore Roosevelt said to be heading to the region, which would bring the total number of carriers in the area to three. On Wall Street, the Dow is up 273 points. The Nasdaq ahead close to 400 points, a gain of right around 1.5%. More on these stories, townhall.com.
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4: A former U.S. Olympian, David Hearn, is officially off the hook in the Lincoln Memorial Reflecting Pool vandalism case.
9: A Washington, D.C. judge dismissed the case with prejudice on Thursday, permanently blocking federal prosecutors from charging Hearn again. The 67-year-old was arrested earlier this year and initially accused of vandalizing the reflecting pool when he removed a piece of peeling paint from the water. I'm Chris Caraggio.
4: A Massachusetts judge has tossed out a request to have Lindsey Clancy's murder charges dropped. Judge William Sullivan has denied a motion filed by attorney Kevin Reddington. It would have found her not guilty of murdering her three young children. Reddington had said there was no evidence that said Clancy admitted to the murders. Clancy's trial ended last month with jurors deadlocked over her insanity defense. During the trial, the defense did not dispute claims that she killed the youngsters. News and analysis, townhall.com.

0: An estimated 10 million Americans are not seeking treatment for high blood pressure when it's thought they ought.
1: That's according to research from the American Heart Association and the American College of Cardiology. A cardiologist at Cleveland Clinic says hypertension may account for up to 300,000 deaths that could be prevented if one is able to get blood pressure under control. Symptoms may not be noticeable, so blood pressure screening in childhood and adulthood should be done at checkups. Keith Peters reporting.
0: President Trump is chiming in on the failed execution of Christa Pike in Tennessee, saying it shouldn't be difficult to get it right. Pike survived two lethal injections on Wednesday. The president calls it an interesting situation, adding it shouldn't be very difficult. Tennessee Governor Bill Lee has announced a pause of executions in the state for the rest of this year. More on these stories, townhall.com.
2: This is weatherology. I'm meteorologist Laura Lockwood with the Alexandria Lakes Area Forecast. Mainly sunny skies today with daytime highs approaching 60. Winds out of the south around 5 miles per hour. Cloudy skies expected tonight. Chance of rain showers. Those dip down to about 47. Chance of rain showers tomorrow. Highs level off around 65. Sunshine mixed with clouds at times. For KXRA, I'm meteorologist Laura Lockwood.
3: Thank you, ma'am. It is 51 degrees with a north wind at 4 miles an hour. So what else do we have? Humidity, not bad, 61. Dew point down to 38. Barometer steady, 30.36. And sunset is before 7 o'clock now, 6:59 this evening. 51 degrees, and Michael Wright is talking to Cullens Home Center this morning.
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5: 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We've got many other brands, recliners, sofas, love seats, bedroom, dining, you name it. Bar stools have been super popular. Lift chairs, it goes on and on. So if you haven't visited our showroom, certainly stop in. I think you'll be amazed.
4: And, of course, that great staff in the builders division, you know, you never find them sitting around doing nothing. That's for sure. They're always busy. But it's going to get to a point in the year where it's going to be kind of slow for them. So while the weather is still nice, I don't know, maybe insulation if you need it, windows, doors, that kind of thing.
5: For sure. Their outside projects are still rocking. So even don't think it's too late for that. They go well into November as long as that snow doesn't fly too hard and too quickly. But or even if you've got indoor projects that you're planning, bathroom remodels, kitchen remodels are huge for them. I just had a customer in saying, I didn't know that you did the remodels inside. So, you know, rooms, sunrooms, kitchen, bath, small, little bit larger, we can certainly handle it all. So give us a visit, certainly just make a phone call if you're interested. Our builders do a great job and do some great work.
4: Yeah, you made the comment before the snow flies. Well, it is hockey season, which is religion in the Cullens family. That I know for a fact. People,
5: coming,
4: you know,
5: for sure.
4: Yeah, that's right. People, you know, products you trust. Cullens Home Center, the place to be. Jana, thank you for your time. Have a great day and weekend for that matter. We'll talk soon.
3: Very good. Thank you, Michael. Now we're at 10:09 and coming up here in a minute, local and regional news on KXRA.
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9: Coming up in this newscast, a pedestrian has been struck and killed by a train in central Minnesota, and a judge has put a gag order in the state murder case against Vance Belter. And the Minnesota Vikings hope to make it 4-0 on this season as they'll host the Miami Dolphins this Sunday afternoon. We'll have more on those stories and many others, but first, the Douglas County Attorney's Office has secured two jury convictions in separate prosecutions against serious first-degree criminal sexual conduct charges against children under the age of 14. Back on August 28th, Draven Maynard was found guilty by Douglas County jury. Following a trial, Maynard was charged with first-degree criminal sexual conduct involving a victim under the age of 13. He does remain in custody pending sentencing. In a similar fashion, earlier this week on Tuesday, Eric Sunder was found guilty by a Douglas County jury following a trial. Sunder was found guilty of multiple counts of first-degree criminal sexual conduct against a child under the age of 13. Securing these jury verdicts reflects the office's responsibility in prosecuting serious crimes. Douglas County Attorney Chad Larson says cases involving children such as these are among the most serious matters our office handles. In other news, a man has been struck and killed by a train in central Minnesota. Little Falls Police Department says that incident took place on Wednesday night near 9th Avenue and Lindbergh Drive Northwest in Little Falls. Emergency personnel responded to the scene where the pedestrian was pronounced dead. Police say the man is identified as Thomas Belaski, 45, of Little Falls. His body has been taken to the Midwest Medical Examiner's Office for examination. And a man from Bruton has been injured following a crash earlier this week. On Wednesday, the Kandiwai County Sheriff's Office was notified of a two-vehicle crash with injuries in Colfax Township. Deputies arrived at the scene and observed that a Jeep Grand Cherokee had collided with another Jeep Grand Cherokee. The driver of one of the Jeeps, Carly Weedle, 25, of Wilmer, sustained minor injuries. However, the driver of the other Jeep, Ashton Trahar, 18, of Bruton, was traveling southbound on County Road 1. When he collided, he was taken to CentraCare Rice Memorial Hospital with non-life-threatening injuries. That crash does remain under investigation. And a Hennepin County judge is issuing a gag order in the state murder case of Vance Belter. The defendant has already been convicted in federal court in last summer's attack on state legislators and their spouses. The gag order bans Belter, witnesses, and any victims from speaking to the media or the public about the case until the next court hearing set for this Monday. The defendant is accused of shooting and killing House Speaker Melissa Hortman, along with her husband Mark. State Senator John Hoffman and his wife were also shot, but they recovered. And high prices at the grocery store and gas pump have made many consumers worried about their holiday budgets. But U of M marketing professor George John says those high visible prices have an effect on how people feel about the economy.
10: We think about how much we spent in gas last month. We think about how much I spent in ground beef because these are salient items. And so we react to that. But honestly, if you look at the data, it's driven more by the overall economy. The overall economy is surprisingly strong.
9: George says overall income and broader economic conditions can be more important to holiday spending than the price of any single product. And more than 320,000 Minnesotans are losing their current Medicare Advantage plans for next year. Blue Cross Blue Shield of Minnesota is eliminating most of its existing plans, affecting about 250,000 people. Medica, Health Partners, United Healthcare, and Humana are also cutting plans or leaving some counties. Insurers say rising medical and prescription drug costs are forcing them to scale back coverage. Medicare open enrollment begins October 15th and runs through December 7th. Well, the Andrea Theater and their production of DreamWorks' The Prince of Egypt, the musical, continues this weekend. The production kicked off Thursday night and will run from October 1st through October 3rd and then October 8th through October 10th at 7 p.m. and matinees beginning on Sunday, October 4th and then October 11th at 2 p.m. This fall show is adapted from the biblical book of Exodus. Director Ben Klippfeld talks about the beautiful and unique scenery in this production.
11: Special thank you first to the team at LiveWire Entertainment and their media services for helping us do projection mapping and bring our scenic design to life, and the other generous donors that helped us actually achieve this. So please join with me in giving them a round of applause.
9: By the way, the show sponsor is Coldwell Banker, Crown Realtors. For tickets and more details, go to the Andrea Theater's website at andreatheater.org. And Minnesota's fall turkey season opens up over the weekend. Minnesota DNR resident game bird consultant Roy Churchwell says regulations do remain unchanged.
12: There aren't really any surprises in regulations for turkey hunts. They're the same as last year, so no changes there. But the fall season, the bag limit is one turkey. It could be a male or a female.
9: Hunters can find license information through the Minnesota DNR's electronic licensing system. And the National Weather Service says we'll have pristine early October weather today with plenty of sun, light winds, and highs in the lower 60s across the area. Forecasters say some scattered rain showers are expected Saturday afternoon, but sunny weather returns coming up Sunday. Highs over the weekend will be in the low to mid-60s, which is near average for this time of the year. Hold on, next Tuesday and Wednesday, we'll see milder air returning as highs should reach into the upper 60s and lower 70s across the area. Stay with us for more on the weather. And forecasters say Twin Cities marathon runners can expect cooler conditions during Sunday's race. The National Weather Service predicts sunshine for the Twin Cities, a high in the mid-60s, and a morning low near 44 degrees. However, there is a 20% chance of rain for Saturday night that could leave the course down in the Twin Cities wet before the race begins. Organizers canceled the 2023 marathon because of record heat that pushed temperatures into the 90s. Starting next year, the marathon will move to mid-October to increase the chances of cooler race day weather. And the Minnesota Vikings will take on the Miami Dolphins coming up this Sunday afternoon. The 3-0 Vikings are prepping for a matchup against those Dolphins. Minnesota quarterback Kyler Murray says he's feeling more and more comfortable each and every day with the team's offense and is excited to keep growing. He says he's hoping to have wide receiver Justin Jefferson for the game on Sunday.
13: Obviously, when if a guy like that is not on the field, you know, we got to have guys step up. And I have faith in, you know, every single guy in that room to come in and make plays, you know, from top to bottom. It's you know, one of, if not the best receiver group in the league. So I got faith in every single one of those guys.
9: By the way, Sunday's game will kick off at 3:05 p.m. from U.S. Bank Stadium in downtown Minneapolis. Good luck to our Vikings. And that's a look at your news. I'm Mark Anthony.
3: Yeah, and good luck. And hopefully lots of dopamine for their fans at the end of the game. People Radio, KXRA. Good morning, Jackson here. And I'm looking at the KXRA community calendar. Yeah. I don't know that I get a dopamine rush from the Vikings. It is fun. Good stuff. Anyway, Encore Center for Vibrant Aging has a billiards until 3 this afternoon, Rummy Cube until 11 this morning, quilting until noon, and then we've got Samba B at 12:30, Cribbage B from 1 to 3. Saturday schedule has Whist C, 9:30 to 12:30. 414 Hawthorne is the address, the Encore Center for Vibrant Aging. Still some time, too, if you want to stop by the VFW. They're inviting veterans every Friday morning from 9 to 11 for coffee, donuts, camaraderie. Open to all military veterans, whether you have served in a foreign war or not. So there's that going on. We've got open skating today from 9 until 7 this evening at Prime West Health Runestone Community Center. $3 a skater. 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And a reminder, there are no pucks or sticks allowed. But again, it's open skating till 7 at the Runestone Community Center. They've got repair and restoration going on at Spruce Hill Church in Miltona, and you're invited to check out the progress there, what's going on behind the scenes, tomorrow from noon until 4. If you have any questions, you can contact the Douglas County Historical Society. Let's see, tomorrow from 10 until 1, a vintage wedding bazaar at Hope Lutheran Church in Sunburg, and you're invited, of course, to take part. And they've got a bakery shop. They've got jams and jellies of produce there, crafts, and also lunch. Two kinds of soup, ham and turkey sandwiches, a variety of pies, and the quilt raffle. Close it all out at 1 o'clock. Winner need not be present to win. But that's at Hope Lutheran in Sunburg tomorrow. From 10 to 1. Alexandria Teen Challenge Choir will be at Reach Church this Sunday morning at 9:30, and you're invited to that service. Alexandria Fire Department hosting its annual Fire Prevention Week open house coming up on Monday from 5 to 7. They're on Fillmore Street here in Alexandria. Now, there'll be live demonstrations, fire and safety demonstrations, including a LifeLink 3 helicopter landing. 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And again, that's on Monday from 5 to 7 p.m. at the fire station in Alexandria. There you go, a look at the KXRA community calendar, and more can be found on our website. 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And we're at 10:23 now with funeral announcements coming right up.
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3: And at 10:24, funeral announcements on this Friday, October 2nd, Diane L. Caranda, age 82, of Garfield, died on Friday, September 25th. The funeral service will be at 11 o'clock tomorrow morning at Shalom Lutheran Church in Alexandria. Visitation will be 1 hour prior to the service, and memorials are preferred to Habitat for Humanity. Arrangements with Lind Family Funeral Home for Diane Caranda, age 82, of Garfield. Pastor Lloyd Berger, Jr., age 87, of Alexandria, died on Sunday, September 27th. Funeral service will be 11 a.m. on Monday, October 5th, at Shalom Lutheran Church. Visitation on Sunday the 4th from 5 to 7 p.m. at Anderson Funeral Home, and visitation will continue 1 hour prior to the service at the church on Monday. The service is for Pastor Lloyd Berger, Jr., age 87, of Alexandria. Gerald Jerry Garris, age 85, of Alexandria, died on Monday, September 28th. There will be a visitation at Anderson Funeral Home on Monday, October 5th. That'll be from 4 to 7 p.m. with a prayer service at 6:30. And again, those arrangements are with Anderson Funeral Home for Jerry Garris, age 85, of Alexandria. Donald L. Nolting, age 92, of Alexandria, died on Sunday, September 27th. A mass of Christian burial will be held at 11 a.m. next Thursday, October 8th, at St. Mary's Church. Visitation 1 hour prior to the service, and interment will be at Fort Snelling National Cemetery with full military honors accorded by the Minnesota Honor Guard and the Veterans Memorial Honor Guard. Arrangements with Lind Family Funeral and Cremation Services for Donald Nolting, age 92, of Alexandria. Dave Lenars, age 64, of Alexandria, died on Wednesday, September 30th. A mass of Christian burial will be held at 11 a.m. on Saturday, October 10th, at St. Mary's Catholic Church. Visitation will be at Anderson Funeral Home on Friday, October 9th, from 4 to 7 p.m., starting with a prayer service at 4 o'clock. Visitation will continue 1 hour prior to the service at the church on Saturday again, October 10th. Arrangements with Anderson Funeral Home for Dave Lenars, age 64, of Alexandria. Those are your funeral announcements for this Friday, October the 2nd. Time is 10:27.
2: This is Weatherology. I'm meteorologist Alora Lockwood with the Alexandria Lakes Area Forecast. Mainly sunny skies today with daytime highs approaching 60. Winds out of the south around 5 miles per hour. Cloudy skies expected tonight. Chance of rain showers, lows dip down to about 47. Chance of rain showers tomorrow, highs level off around 65, sunshine mixed with clouds at times. For KXRA, I'm meteorologist Laura Lockwood.
3: Thank you, Laura. The sun is shining. We're up to 52 degrees. The wind is from the northeast about 5 miles an hour. And at 10:27, I've got sports from the Minnesota News Network.
4: This is MNN Sports. I'm Mike Grimm. The Wild raised the curtain on their season with a 3-1 road win last night in Nashville. They got goals from Nick Foligno, Blake Coleman, and Kirill Kaprizov. Foligno liked they won a tight game.
16: I think that's what happens when you have a mature group, though, right? We don't get too flustered. We know who we are. It showed tonight, and just, first game jitters for a lot of guys, right? You want to get off to a good start, and it's not an easy rink to play in either in the first game, so it's a good win for us.
4: Jesper Volstead notched the win in net. The Vikings did not practice with Justin Jefferson again yesterday. He's recovered
17: recovering from an ankle injury, but still may play when Minnesota hosts Miami on Sunday. Quarterback Kyler Murray says he's getting more comfortable on the field.
13: You know, I think from the first game to obviously last Sunday, just slow down for me a little bit more. Obviously, you know, I don't think it was our best performance offensively. I know, you know, I feel like the sky's the limit for us offensively. I mean, we got a long way to go. But for me personally, you know, been what, one game, one and a half games, one and a quarter for, you know, over a year now. I just got to settle in. You know, I think it's a time on task thing. Obviously, my first real game with KO in the offense. So I'm just excited about, you know, the opportunity to, again, to keep moving forward and keep getting better.
17: College football, the Gophers host Michigan tomorrow. Minnesota defensive end Anthony Smith says the front four on defense will be challenged by the Wolverines.
18: They're really physical. They're a really group. They're really good. They're a really good offensive line. And again, you know, coaches are going to have the best game plan for us when it comes to playing them with the D-line and playing with the safety. So, again, I think we're going to have a really good game plan for them, and they're really good, and we got to go execute.
17: The 20th-ranked Gopher volleyball team beat Northwestern last night in straight sets, and the Lynx put a wrap on their season with a media briefing yesterday. Point guard Olivia Miles says she learned some things about WNBA postseason basketball and getting swept by New York.
19: Thinking too much when I'm in the game, maybe not playing as free as I did, and maybe playing not to lose and not being motivated by a, like, dire, like, hunger to win.
17: This is M&N Sports.
20: 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Learn more at unitedway.org.
3: If you weren't able to be at the volleyball game, I should say match last night, as there were at least three games, DMAC can tell you how it went for the Cardinal girls volleyball team.
21: The Cardinal girls volleyball team continued to find success on the home floor at Alexandria Area High School after a three-set sweep at Polo Court Thursday night over the visiting Ricori Spartans. Set one was tight with each team playing with the lead. Neither team was able to gain more than a four-point advantage during the opening set. The Cardinals would go on to prevail 25-22. The second and third sets were more convincing victories for Alexandria, with scores of 25-15 and 25-9. Solid defensive work for Alexandria frustrated Ricori's attack over the final two sets. Sophomore Greta Suki had 19 digs to lead her team in that category, while also contributing 13 good passes to the center. Lila Schlichting was tested on Thursday night, and she followed up defensively with 14 digs and 17 passes to the setter. Setter Hadley Marty had 12 digs of her own, while libero Emily Doherty had 11 digs and 10 good passes to the setter. Marty would end up dishing out three dozen set assists in the Thursday night win. Alexandria once again showed a balanced attack, with Schlichting leading the way with 11 kills. Avery Posel, Sydney Crockett, and Scarlett Brown each added 7 kills for Alexandria, while junior Larkin Rupert added 6 kills. The Spartans were led on the attack by outside hitter Jada Martin, who finished with 9 kill shots, and middle hitter Bryn Lemmel finished with 8 kills. The setting was done by two Spartan players, with Elliot Satterstrom dishing out 13 assists and Chloe Levine finishing with 9. The Cardinals missed just 3 serves on the night while dealing 7 aces in the match. One of those came from Schlichting late in the opening set to put Alexandria on the cusp of a victory, as that ace represented point number 24, giving the Cardinals a 2-point advantage. Suki would finish with 3 aces on the night. 8th grader Lauren Garris dished out 2 ace serves, while Scarlett Brown and Riley Beyer each had 1 ace serve. The victory raised Alexandria's record to 6-0 at home, 7-1 in the Central Lakes Conference, and now 11-4 overall. The loss dropped Ricori to 5-3 in the CLC, with an overall record of 9-9. Recorey will travel to Brainerd next Thursday when play resumes. Then the Spartans will compete in the two-day St. Michael Albertville tournament, October 9th and 10th. Alexandria will have a pair of non-conference matches next week, hosting St. Michael Albertville Tuesday night before traveling to Elk River on Thursday. Then Saturday, October 10th, the Cardinals will compete in their own Runestone Volleyball Classic all day at Alexandria Area High School. I'm Dave McClurg with a recap of Alexandria's three-set sweep over the Recorey Spartans in girls volleyball at Alexandria Area High School Thursday evening.
3: Thank you, sir.
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3: 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Also, online at our YouTube channel, just look for Voice of Alexandria there. Or you could show up in person. They'd love that. But it is pregame at 6:30, kickoff at 7, and that is tonight. 10:34 is our time. I'm looking at what's going on in world and national news. New York Governor Kathy Hochul has appointed Attorney General Letitia James as special prosecutor in the Cornell University frat house gang rape case. She will be replacing the local district attorney after Hochul blasted Cornell police and the DA for how they handled the case. A former student just now filed a civil suit accusing several members of the frat of raping her at a party in 2024. The Indian pilot stabbed in that dramatic mid-flight incident earlier this week is speaking out. Smit Machar was the captain of a Fly Dubai passenger plane that was taking 174 people from Dubai to Israel earlier this week when he was stabbed in the cockpit by his co-pilot, who was then subdued by passengers. Earlier today, Machar spoke from his hospital bed in a video call to Indian Prime Minister Narendra Modi and said he kept fighting because he could not let everyone else die. Tennessee death row inmate Krista Pike in critical condition after this week's failed attempt to execute her. Her attorney said it comes after she received two doses of pentobarbital yesterday, or Wednesday rather, and while the Tennessee Department of Corrections says officials followed the state's established execution protocol, Governor Bill Lee is pausing executions for the rest of the year while a third-party review examines what went wrong. President Trump is continuing his tour to tout the economy ahead of the midterms. NBC's Alice Barr has more.
1: He heads today to Alabama after stops in Texas and Oklahoma on Thursday, stumping for Republicans, especially in the hotly contested Texas Senate race, one of the key contests that will determine control of Congress.
3: Trump will be celebrating the groundbreaking of Mobile's new $4 billion bridge tomorrow. The president will be in Ohio to deliver remarks in Vandalia outside Dayton. And Iowa state lawmakers are meeting in special legislative session to consider approving more than $1 billion in state incentives for a steel plant that will be constructed in southeast Iowa. Senate Minority Leader Janice Weiner says Democrats have reservations.
22: Why is this being rushed before regular Iowans whose tax dollars will fly out the door to a foreign corporation have a chance to weigh in? Why are we leaving them out of this discussion and tripping over ourselves to move this idea forward?
3: And mental health experts are seeing an increase in the number of people struggling with financial stress and depression tied to gambling platforms online.
23: Liz Ward with Penn State Health Advancement thinks easier access to gambling than ever before has resulted in more people dealing with mental health problems.
24: We're definitely seeing a lot of depression coming back into the mental health piece with this addiction, a lot of guilt, a lot of shame, kind of a higher risk of suicidal ideation and thoughts as well.
23: A study by Epic Research shows the number of those being diagnosed with a gambling disorder rose more than 60% since 2018, with the biggest increase among young men. I'm Scott Pringle.
3: And in sports, the Browns and Steelers kicked off week 4 of the NFL with a bang as Cleveland topped Pittsburgh 27-24 in last night's Thursday night football. Action continues this Sunday. The Washington Commanders face the Colts in London. Otherwise, first place AFC West is up for grabs when the Las Vegas Raiders host the Kansas City Chiefs. And, of course, the Vikings are playing the Dolphins this Sunday afternoon. And that is a look at news and sports on People Radio, KXRA. 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
26: A high-powered lawyer once approached author and speaker Dr. Robert Lewis and told him, "My son hates my guts." The dad wanted to heal his relationship with his son, but he believed it was too late. By the time they finished their conversation, Dr. Lewis had changed the dad's mind. It's never too late to reconcile with your child. This father was so hopeful, he headed from the conversation straight to the airport and took a flight to have a meeting with his son face to face. When the dad got to town, he and his son met for dinner. The father looked his son in the eye and said, "I've made a lot of mistakes with you as a dad, and I'm sorry. Will you forgive me?" The son, now a grown man, started weeping. His hate melted away, and he and his father spent the next couple of hours reconnecting. That night, the son called home and said, "Mom, I just had the greatest moment of my life with Dad." You may be like that attorney. Your relationship with one of your children is broken, and you think it's too late to repair the damage. I want to encourage you that it's not. But there is a catch. Your child will need one very important thing from you: the humility to say, "I'm sorry," and to seek forgiveness. Your humility may not erase every deep wound, but it's a key to help you open the door to your child's heart. If you've had a rough road with your child, don't focus on the regrets. Instead, focus on the humility that can smooth it out from here. For Focus on the Family, I'm Jim Daly.
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3: Now, 10:41, we're going to check out what's going on in the world of business and high finance. The opening bell rang this morning on Wall Street after stocks closed higher yesterday to kick off October. At the close, the Dow added 20 points, S&P 500 gained 14, and the NASDAQ rose 10 points. The markets on this Friday looking good as well, 0.32% up at the Dow, up over 1%, 1.13 at the NASDAQ, and up 0.66% at the S&P 500. The government's monthly jobs report expected to be released today, and most analysts expecting a drop from August, which saw the economy add 162,000 new jobs. They're figuring the number will have fallen to around 84,000 in September. Unemployment still currently standing at 4.1%. Amazon's Fall Prime Day event returns next week on October 6th and 7th. That's Wednesday and Thursday. Customers will be able to shop for deals across a variety of categories, including tech, tools, home essentials, everyday basics, Amazon's October Prime Day is a scaled-back version of the company's annual Prime Day sale, although Prime members will still have a chance to take advantage of markdowns across hundreds of categories. Prime memberships, costing $139 a year now, provide access to discounts and limited-time price cuts. Americans spent more than $160 billion using buy now, pay later plans last year, according to research from Federal Reserve economists. Experts say these plans are increasingly being used for everyday expenses, including groceries, bills, transportation, even rent. Pay in four plans accounted for about half of that spending. Use of those plans up nearly 80% since 2023, and experts warning consumers to read the fine print. Make sure you understand how missed payments could affect your credit and avoid taking on multiple plans that you cannot afford. President Trump says Europe has agreed to release a massive amount of diesel oil reserves. This comes as prices for diesel have recently surged. AAA says the national average today is $6.37. The president says the process of releasing those reserves will begin immediately. The Russian-Ukraine war, as well as the war in Iran, have put pressure on the world's diesel supply. And there is a look at some of the business and financial news around the world. People Radio, KXRA, 1044.
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4: 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The story is this edition of The American Countryside.
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4: Wessington Springs Seminary was established in 1887 in the town by the same name here in South Dakota. Although the school closed in 1964 and all of the buildings were eventually torn down, one important item remains, and it has ties to an early teacher.
13: Emma Freeland Shea was an English teacher, head of the English department by that time. She had actually been in their 1890s because her parents were very instrumental in starting this school. She was teaching here and so was Prof. Shea, her husband, later.
4: Susan Arnott says Mrs. Shea was a beloved English teacher who decided to take quite a trip for the day.
13: It was 1926, the year that she went to England to see the homes of the British authors and brought back this idea to start Shakespeare Garden on this campus. And the powers that be gave her a hillside from the Wessington Hills that was at that time, I think, an alfalfa field.
4: On Shakespeare's birthday in 1927, Mrs. Shea and others began a project here that remains active a century later.
13: I think she really tried to use the plants and everything that were in Shakespeare Garden in England. And actually, Shakespeare Garden, England, is the home of Shakespeare's wife, Anne Hathaway, and that's what we call our Anne Hathaway Cottage. This cottage wasn't built until 1932 as their retirement home.
4: Susan today is the president of the Shakespeare Garden Society. As she mentioned, you'll find a cottage here today that was not begun until a few years after they began the garden.
13: They lived here until Mrs. Shea died in 1945, and Mr. Prof. Shea died in 1951 here in this town, and they're buried in our cemetery.
4: This cottage and the surrounding gardens continue to draw people to this small town, but you've yet to hear the rest of the story. And as next time, as we travel the countryside in Wessington Springs, South Dakota, I'm Andrew McCray.
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16: Every year I have a bunch of dandelions come up in the yard. I've tried pulling them out, but if you leave any piece of the long taproot in place, it just sprouts a new plant. Horticulturist Ward Upham at Kansas State University says most people go after dandelions in the spring, but if you really want to eliminate them, do it now. During the fall, dandelions take the energy they made during the summer and push it down toward the roots so they can survive the winter.
19: Therefore, if you spray them at that time of year, it takes the herbicide and puts it down to the root where it kills the plant from the root up. In the spring, the opposite happens. Everything is coming from the root to the top so it can put up new growth and make the energy it needs from photosynthesis. And so it's much more difficult to get that chemical down to the root where it does a good job of control.
16: This is why dandelions get off to such a strong start in the spring. They develop that root system in the fall and raring to go when the weather warms up again. Upham says many dandelions growing now are young because the weed has been putting out a flush of new plants. They're the easiest to kill. Any herbicide that's listed for dandelion control will work, but there are other factors to pay attention to.
19: You want to have a day that's at least 50 degrees or over. Also, you want those plants growing well. In other words, if you're in the middle of a drought, you may want to actually water before you treat because the better those plants are growing, the more herbicide they take up and the better kill you get.
16: He advises not mowing the lawn a few days before application and also a few days after to allow the herbicide time to move down into the roots. Find more tips for controlling those pesky dandelions at livingthecountrylife.com. I'll see you in the country.
17: Living the Country Life. 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You can find more information on today's topic, share your tips, and post photos by visiting us online at livingthecountrylife.com.
20: 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Now Ron Schutz is running for Attorney General to restore integrity in government. As a prosecutor, he took on dangerous criminals and put them behind bars. As a trial attorney, he took on big corporations and won. As your next attorney general, Ron Schutz will stop the fraudsters taking advantage of Minnesota taxpayers, enforce the law,
0: and retire Keith Ellison's pro-crime agenda. Keith Ellison has led a culture of corruption, allowing criminals to steal billions of dollars from Minnesota taxpayers, pardoning a child rapist, and turning a blind eye to fraud at every level of government. If you're tired of paying into the system and watching criminals take advantage of it, on November 3rd, vote Ron Schutz for Attorney General and put an end to Keith Ellison's pro-crime agenda. Paid advertisement paid for by Ron for MNAG.
3: Now we're 10:53. We've got MNN News coming up here just around the corner. We've got Town Hall News, World and National, at the top of the hour. If your kids are speaking English, but you still have no clue what they're talking about, check this out.
1: A new USA Today report breaks down some of Gen Alpha's favorite slang. Huzz means a crush. Unk is someone who's old or out of touch. LARPing means pretending to be something you're not. Fries is used as a random way to say someone is cooked or embarrassed. And lock in means it's time to focus. So if your kid says, my huzz thinks you're unk, you're LARPing, you're fries, and you need to lock in, just nod confidently. Your kids are talking to you. The bad news? You may need closed captions. I'm Monica Nelson.
3: And the bad news is that doesn't sound very positive, but I guess if you nod and, well, they're not going to have any better impression if you nod and smile confidently after that one. If you are LARPing and fries and need to lock in. Anyway, 10:54. Stay tuned for the news.
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4: This is Minnesota News Network. I'm John Anderson. Hundreds of thousands of Minnesotans are facing significantly more expensive health insurance next year. The average increase for individual and small group insurance plans is 17% for 2027. The state's Department of Commerce announced Thursday, raising costs for the 203,000 and 184,000 Minnesotans covered by individual and small group plans, respectively. Health insurance have raised rates by double-digit increases for 2 years in a row. Three large healthcare mergers are in the works, with the latest one announced this week between Health Partners and Essentia Health. During a Senate committee hearing, Senator Elise Mann said mergers are not the best plan for patients.
23: The answer to a tough market is not consolidation and decreasing of services and increasing of cost and making it so people can't get care. That worsens the market.
4: Republican Senator Bill Liske of Lonsdale agrees it starts with lawmakers.
24: We have to have a discussion across the board. Why is our healthcare system failing? Why are they consolidating? What policy have we made as a government body that is impacting them to the negative? And we need to have a better, more honest approach to that.
4: Health Partners and Essentia hope to have their merger completed by the first of the year. If you need to fill up the tank for the weekend, gas prices dropped again across Minnesota. A gallon of regular unleaded cost $4.24 this morning after another 2 cent drop. The price has dropped 13 cents since last week. And the price of diesel is also dropping, now averaging $6.21 a gallon, a drop of 12 cents since last week. This comes after a record-high September for the national average for gas prices, according to AAA. 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
5: In other news, the Minnesota Wild started the season off on the right skate by winning 3-1 at Nashville in the season opener. The Wild got goals from Nick Foligno, Blake Coleman, and Kirill Kaprizov, and goalie Jesper Wallstedt stopped 19 of 20 shots in beating the Predators. It's the fourth straight season opening win for the Wild. They host Boston Saturday night in the home opener. Minnesota's fall turkey season opens Saturday. DNR resident game bird consultant Roy Churchwell says regulations remain unchanged.
9: There aren't really any surprises in regulations for turkey hunts. They're the same as last year, so no changes there. But the fall season, the bag limit is one turkey. It could be a male or a female.
5: Hunters can find license information through the DNR's electronic licensing system. This is MNN.

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1: Breaking news this hour at Town Hall. I'm Bob Agnew in Washington. The economy created far fewer jobs than expected in September, pointing to a surprising soft spot in the labor market and broader economy overall. The closely watched monthly jobs report is out, and it missed expectations, according to Bureau of Labor Statistics. It says 29,000 non-farm payroll jobs were created. Most analysts had been expecting about 84,000. President Trump says, despite what the press says, he's heavily invested in the upcoming midterms.
2: Press says, oh, I don't know, Trump really, his heart isn't in it. My heart's in it. I would be home right now with my heart. My heart is in it.
1: More U.S. forces are heading to the Middle East as President Trump issues a dire warning to Iran.
3: Reports say a Marine Expeditionary Unit and the USS Theodore Roosevelt are headed to the region, which would bring the total number of carriers in the area to three. The news comes as President Trump said it's time for Iran to make a choice, accept a fair deal or cease to exist. Trump told reporters on Thursday that more oil is flowing out of the Strait of Hormuz since even before the start of the war, with the U.S. Navy in full control of the waterway. Trump spoke to reporters before leaving D.C. for Denton, Texas, the first of three states he'll visit over the next 2 days as he sells his economic message and pumps up Republican candidates before the midterms. I'm Tammy Trujillo.
1: Israeli Prime Minister Netanyahu says the co-pilot accused of trying to take over a fly-by flight to Israel underwent Islamist radical indoctrination. More details in this report from Mark Mayfield.
4: Netanyahu said Israeli investigators uncovered the information while examining the Omani national accused of attacking the plane's captain during Wednesday's flight from Dubai. Passengers and crew subdued the suspect before the plane carrying 174 people landed safely in Saudi Arabia. The United Arab Emirates is investigating possible terrorist intent, with Israel expected to participate. I'm Mark Mayfield.
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6: The government's closely watched monthly jobs report is out, and it has missed expectations. The Bureau of Labor Statistics says 29,000 non-farm payroll jobs were created in September, down from the 162,000 seen in August. Most analysts were expecting today's numbers to come in right at around 84,000. The unemployment rate, while it didn't change much, did tick up from 4.1 to 4.2%. Americans spent more than $160 billion using buy now, pay later plans last year, that according to research conducted by economists at the Federal Reserve. Experts say these plans are increasingly being used for everyday expenses. These include groceries, utility bills, transportation, and even rent. Pay in 4 plans accounted for roughly half of that spending. For the Wall Street Business Report, I'm Rich Thomason.
1: 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A Massachusetts man has been charged with cyberstalking podcaster Katie Miller.
7: A Massachusetts man is under arrest for cyberstalking conservative podcaster Katie Miller, the wife of White House Deputy Chief of Staff Stephen Miller. Prosecutors allege that 41-year-old John Anthony Proia III repeatedly called and texted her for weeks. He was indicted on one count of cyberstalking over what prosecutors called a weeks-long harassment campaign between August and September, sending threatening messages and several vulgar voicemails to both the Millers and Katie Miller's parents. He pleaded not guilty to the felony charge in an initial court appearance. Bernie Bennett reporting.
1: The often challenged ICE detention policy is on its way to the Supreme Court. Justices have agreed to hear the case during their next term, which opens next week. At issue is the administration's interpretation of the

0: policy that gives ICE the right to detain immigrants with roots in the U.S. instead of just recent border crossers. More of these stories can be found at townhall.com.
1: This is Weatherology. I'm meteorologist Laura Lockwood with the Alexandria Lakes Area Forecast. Daytime highs approaching 60 this afternoon under mainly clear skies, south winds 5 to 10 miles per hour. Cloudy skies expected tonight. Chance of rain showers, lows level off around 47. Sunshine mixed with clouds at times tomorrow. Chance of rain showers, daytime highs approaching 65. For KXRA, I'm meteorologist Laura Lockwood.
2: And we've got that sun with 56 degrees right now. The wind is out of the east at 6 miles an hour. Coming up on 6 after 11, Kim Commando's Consumer Tech Update will be here, and local and regional news also just around the corner.
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9: 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They call it dynamic pricing, much like the airlines. People in Boston may be willing to pay more than, say, people in Albuquerque. Even stores in the same city can vary prices based on what part of town they're in, and maybe even what season it is. I mean, an icy Coke sounds so much better in July than it does in January. Thankfully, there's always a KFC with fixed prices around the corner. Get more tips like this in your inbox every morning for free. 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
13: Coming up in this newscast, a pedestrian has been struck and killed by a train in central Minnesota, and a judge has put a gag order in the state murder case against Vance Belter. And the Minnesota Vikings hope to make it 4-0 on this season as they'll host the Miami Dolphins this Sunday afternoon. We'll have more on those stories and many others, but first, the Douglas County Attorney's Office has secured two jury convictions and separate prosecutions against serious first-degree criminal sexual conduct charges against children under the age of 14. Back on August 28th, Draven Maynard was found guilty by Douglas County jury. Following a trial, Maynard was charged with first-degree criminal sexual conduct involving a victim under the age of 13. Does remain in custody pending sentencing. In a similar fashion, earlier this week on Tuesday, Eric Sunder was found guilty by a Douglas County jury following a trial. Sunder was found guilty of multiple counts of first-degree criminal sexual conduct against a child under the age of 13. Securing these jury verdicts reflects the office's responsibility in prosecuting serious crimes. Douglas County Attorney Chad Larson says cases involving children such as these are among the most serious matters our office handles. In other news, a man has been struck and killed by a train in central Minnesota. Little Falls Police Department says that incident took place on Wednesday night near 9th Avenue and Lindbergh Drive Northwest. In Little Falls, emergency personnel responded to the scene where the pedestrian was pronounced dead. Police say the man is identified as Thomas Belaski, 45, of Little Falls. His body has been taken to the Midwest Medical Examiner's Office for examination. And a man from Bruton has been injured following a crash earlier this week. On Wednesday, the Kandiwai County Sheriff's Office was notified of a two-vehicle crash with injuries in Colfax Township. Deputies arrived at the scene and observed that a Jeep Grand Cherokee had collided with another Jeep Grand Cherokee. The driver of one of the Jeeps, Carly Weedle, 25, of Wilmer, sustained minor injuries. However, the driver of the other Jeep, Ashton Trahar, 18, of Bruton, was traveling southbound on County Road 1 when he collided. He was taken to CentraCare Rice Memorial Hospital with non-life-threatening injuries. That crash does remain under investigation. And a Hennepin County judge is issuing a gag order in the state murder case of Vance Belter. The defendant has already been convicted in federal court in last summer's attack on state legislators and their spouses. The gag order bans Belter, witnesses, and any victims from speaking to the media or the public about the case until the next court hearing set for this Monday. The defendant is accused of shooting and killing House Speaker Melissa Hortman, along with her husband Mark. State Senator John Hoffman and his wife were also shot, but they recovered. And high prices at the grocery store and gas pump have made many consumers worried about their holiday budgets. But U of M marketing professor George John says those high visible prices have an effect on how people feel about the economy.
14: We think about how much we spent in gas last month. We think about how much I spent in ground beef because these are salient items. And so we react to that. But honestly, if you look at the data, it's driven more by the overall economy. And the overall economy is surprisingly strong.
13: George says overall income and broader economic conditions can be more important to holiday spending than the price of any single product. And more than 320,000 Minnesotans are losing their current Medicare Advantage plans for next year. Blue Cross Blue Shield of Minnesota is eliminating most of its existing plans, affecting about 250,000 people. Medica, Health Partners, United Healthcare, and Humana are also cutting plans or leaving some counties. Insurers say rising medical and prescription drug costs are forcing them to scale back coverage. Medicare open enrollment begins October 15th and runs through December 7th. Well, the Andrea Theater and their production of DreamWorks, The Prince of Egypt, the musical continues this weekend. The production kicked off Thursday night and will run from October 1st through October 3rd, and then October 8th through October 10th at 7 p.m., and matinees beginning on Sunday, October 4th, and then October 11th at 2 p.m. This fall show is adapted from the biblical book of Exodus. Director Ben Klippfeld talks about the beautiful and unique scenery in this production.
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13: By the way, the show sponsor is Coldwell Banker, Crown Realtors. For tickets and more details, go to the Andrea Theater's website at andreatheater.org. And Minnesota's fall turkey season opens up over the weekend. Minnesota DNR resident game bird consultant Roy Churchwell says regulations do remain unchanged.
16: There aren't really any surprises in regulations for turkey hunts. They're the same as last year, so no changes there. But the fall season, the bag limit is one turkey. It could be a male or a female.
13: Hunters can find license information through the Minnesota DNR's electronic licensing system. And the National Weather Service says we'll have pristine early October weather today with plenty of sun, light winds, and highs in the lower 60s across the area. Forecasters say some scattered rain showers are expected Saturday afternoon, but sunny weather returns coming up Sunday. Highs over the weekend will be in the low to mid-60s, which is near average for this time of the year. Hold on, next Tuesday and Wednesday, we'll see milder air returning as highs should reach into the upper 60s and lower 70s across the area. Stay with us for more on the weather. And forecasters say Twin Cities marathon runners can expect cooler conditions during Sunday's race. The National Weather Service predicts sunshine for the Twin Cities, a high in the mid-60s, and a morning low near 44 degrees. However, there is a 20% chance of rain for Saturday night that could leave the course down in the Twin Cities wet before the race begins. Organizers canceled the 2023 marathon because of record heat that pushed temperatures into the 90s. Starting next year, the marathon will move to mid-October to increase the chances of cooler race day weather. And the Minnesota Vikings will take on the Miami Dolphins coming up this Sunday afternoon. The 3-0 Vikings are prepping for a matchup against those Dolphins. Minnesota quarterback Kyler Murray says he's feeling more and more comfortable each and every day with the team's offense and is excited to keep growing. He says he's hoping to have wide receiver Justin Jefferson for the game on Sunday.
17: Obviously, when if a guy like that is not on the field, you know, we got to have guys step up. And I have faith in, you know, every single guy in that room to come in and make plays, you know, from top to bottom. It's you know, one of, if not the best receiver group in the league. So I got faith in every single one of those guys.
13: By the way, Sunday's game will kick off at 3:05 p.m. from U.S. Bank Stadium in downtown Minneapolis. Good luck to our Vikings. And that's a look at your news. I'm Mark Anthony.
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19: I'm Michelle Fischbach. 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
18: On November 3rd, vote to stop the fraud and cut taxes. 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
19: I'm Michelle Fischbach, and I approve this message because we have to make life more affordable.
18: Paid for by Fischbach for Congress.
2: 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We've got the World Travel Minute. 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

0: And it's time now for Smart Money with Ameriprise Financial Services in Alexandria, also in Parker's Prairie. Our guest all this week to wrap up the week, we have Deidre Zwig again. Hi, Deidre.
1: Hi, Mark.
0: Yeah, happy Friday to you and everyone. And, of course, we've been looking at tax blunders all this week. And I know today you want to look at taking tax losses and being aware of hidden income. So, again, Deidre, what are capital gains and losses?
1: So a capital gain is a profit that happens when a capital asset is sold, like a stock or a bond or real estate for that matter. So, but where that sale price is higher than what the purchase price or basis was, you have a gain. The same thing can happen if you sell for less than the basis or the purchase price, you'd incur a capital loss. So these can be offsetting in the same tax year, and if they aren't offsetting, you can carry forward the losses as well. There's a limit to how much you can actually use in each year that's above what you can offset. So investors that hold mutual funds, not only can they unfortunately incur capital gains when they sell that fund, but when there's sales within the mutual fund, they can also experience capital gains. So it's possible for a client that has not even sold any investments that still may have that capital gain happen.
0: So is there any way to offset a capital gain incurred by holding a mutual fund?
1: So you may be able to avoid the distribution of the capital gain by getting rid of the investment, although selling the investment most likely would also produce another capital gain, you know, a different one. So the best way would be to, if you had any investments that didn't do so well, to try to offset it with a capital loss, selling something that might be down in value. There's some years where that's hard to find. This year, people might be able to find a bond fund or something that's down that they could sell off to offset the gains on their stock funds.
0: Okay. So are capital gains taxed at the same level as earned income?
1: Very good question, and something that not everyone understands. So here in Minnesota at the state level, we do get taxed just like ordinary income on capital gains. However, not on the federal level. Long-term capital gains, which means something that was held more than 1 year or 12 months before it was sold, those are currently given a preferred tax rate of 15% or 20% if you reach the 22% bracket or above for federal, and you would pay 0% capital gain if that gain did not take you out of the 12% federal bracket. Short-term gains, however, if you, like some people, you know, do a little investing on their own and maybe buy some stocks and they go up right away and they get excited and they sell them off, that gain, if you haven't held it for 12 months, that is considered income. It's taxed just like regular income, and that happens both at the federal and the state levels.
0: Wow. Okay. Yeah. Good to know, as always, too. So what, again, is hidden income?
1: So when clients reinvest dividends, I have a lot of clients that aren't necessarily taking their dividends. They don't need that income, so they have dividend-paying stocks and bonds, and they reinvest those dividends in a taxable account, like not inside their IRA, but just, you know, in their own name. They'll actually get a tax document at the end of the year that says, you know, they had X amount of dividends. Even though they didn't actually receive that income, they will pay tax on the income. However, that reinvested amount is then added to their cost basis for the investment. So that will help them when they do go to sell the investment, their cost basis will be higher.
0: Wow, yeah. Again, a lot of things to keep tabs on. And again, this has been a great week with you looking at tax blunders. And of course, not only during tax time, but throughout the year, tax is certainly a big part of your big picture planning too. And it's good to have someone like you in someone's corner to help navigate through all these rules and changes that go on from time to time. Deidre, if people want to sit down with you, how can they do so?
1: Give us a call, 218-338-9171. We can do a phone appointment, in-person appointment, virtual appointment. There's almost no way we can't. try to help you. And you can search us on the internet. Ameriprise Parkers Prairie should get you to my website. Lots of good information there. You can email me through that system as well.
0: All right. Well, thanks, Deidre. Always good getting caught up with you. Thanks for this week, and I hope you have a wonderful weekend. We'll talk down the road.
1: You too, Mark.
0: Yeah, thank you. Deidre Zwig there again. If you have questions or comments, we invite you to email to the folks at LaytonBroadcasting.com, or you can call Ameriprise in Alexandria. That number 762-8141. Again, in Parkers Prairie, 218 area code 338-9171. We'll address your questions right here on the air. 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And remember, who's looking at your big picture?

0: 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Be sure to tell a friend about the Lars Larson Show and check out my podcast. 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Glad to have you on board. 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
3: I never use bucktails this time of the year for muskellunge. They've moved into shallow vegetation, and I'll use topwaters and jerkbaits over the tops of those weeds. And along the edge, I'll use a medium diving crankbait. But I think that bucktails require too fast to retrieve. My friend now, he showed me a technique that really works with bucktails, and I'm catching a lot of fish using it. What you do is position your boat right on the edge of that weed line. And you're going to be casting just parallel with the weed line, right along that edge. And long casts with bucktails that have big blades. And you'll let that bucktail sink to the bottom, right along the edge of the vegetation. And just lift it up and let it drop. Lift it up and let it drop. When you raise that bait off the bottom, that spinner blade will spin for a while, and then it'll sink right back to the bottom. The muskie sees this, and it thinks it's a fish that's just going from the bottom up a few feet and then dropping down again to the bottom, and it'll hit that bait right as it's coming off the bottom. It's amazing how well this works, but you got to use bucktails with big blades. This is from the pages of the Outdoor News.
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6: This is MNN Sports. I'm Mike Grimm. The Wild raised the curtain on their season with a 3-1 road win last night in Nashville. They got goals from Nick Foligno, Blake Coleman, and Kirill Kaprizov. Foligno liked they won a tight game.
7: I think that's what happens when you have a mature group, though, right? We don't get too flustered. We know who we are. It showed tonight and just, first game jitters for a lot of guys, right? You want to get off to a good start, and it's not an easy rink to play in either in the first game, so it's a good win for us.
6: Jesper Wallstedt notched the win in net. The Vikings did not practice with Justin Jefferson again yesterday. He's recovering from an ankle injury, but still may play when Minnesota hosts Miami on Sunday. Quarterback Kyler Murray says he's getting more comfortable on the field.
8: You know, I think from the first game to obviously last Sunday, just slow down for me a little bit more. Obviously, you know, I don't think it was our best performance offensively. I know, you know, I feel like the sky's the limit for us offensively. I mean, we got a long way to go, but for me personally, you know, been one game, one and a half games, one and a quarter for, you know, over a year now. I just got to settle in. You know, I think it's a time on task thing. Obviously, my first real game with KO in the offense. So I'm just excited about, you know, the opportunity to keep moving forward and keep getting better.
6: College football, the Gophers host Michigan tomorrow. Minnesota defensive end Anthony Smith says the front four on defense will be challenged by the Wolverines.
9: They're really physical. They're a really good offensive line. And again, you know, coaches are going to have the best game plan for us when that comes to playing them with the D-line and playing with the safety. So, again, I think we're going to have a really good game plan for them, and they're really good, and we got to go execute.
6: The 20th-ranked Gopher volleyball team beat Northwestern last night in straight sets, and the Lynx put a wrap on their season with a media briefing yesterday. Point guard Olivia Miles says she learned some things about WNBA postseason basketball and getting swept by New York.
10: Thinking too much when I'm in the game, maybe not playing as free as I did, and maybe playing not to lose and not being motivated by a dire hunger to win.
6: This is MNN Sports.
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12: It's the Minnesota Sports Prep Update for Friday, October 2nd. I'm Ryan Phelps. Week 5 is upon us as we're officially past the midway point of the 2026 regular season in Minnesota high school football. And we've got some great matchups, starting in 9-player as number 8 Nicollet travels to number 10 New Ulm Cathedral. Another top 10 matchup in Class 3A as number 5 Holy Family is at number 1 Annandale. In 4A, we've got a couple as number 7 Delano travels to number 9 Marshall. And number 5 Hermantown is at number 4 Grand Rapids. And in Class 6A, number 1 Moorhead at number 6 Maple Grove. Number 5 Blaine is at 3rd-ranked Champlin Park. And number 10 Minnetonka heads to number 2 Eden Prairie. The number 1 team in Class 2A is Jackson County Central. They're 2-time defending champs and have a new quarterback this year, as their previous leader, Roman Voss, is now with the Gophers. He is this week's homegrown hero and sits down with the voice of the Gophers, Mike Grimm.
13: Here's play action again. Lindsay fires over the middle. Caught by Voss! He has his first touchdown! The freshman on a perfect strike from Drake Lindsay, and it's a 16-yard touchdown. How about your first career reception?
14: What was the emotion like knowing that, one, you got your first grab, but two, it was for 6?
15: Yeah, I kind of blacked out. Don't really remember much. I mean, we have a thing that we got to chin the ball and hand it to the ref. I didn't remember doing it, but I looked back and thankfully I did do it.
14: Yeah.
15: But yeah, no, it was awesome.
14: You had everybody coming after you, and Coach Kaler, Coach Fleck, all those guys. Take me through the recruiting process and why ultimately you ended up here at Minnesota.
15: Yeah, I mean, the big three were just Kaler, my position coach, being from home and having everyone be able to come to the games. It's really cool, honestly. And yeah, just Coach Fleck, obviously, and just all the coaches in this building just kind of know my name, and like they like reach out to me, and I just thought that meant something more than other schools would do. That's cool.
14: And have you enjoyed it now, being here and having your family and friends being able to, you know, hop in the car, drive here, and wear the M?
15: Yeah, it's crazy. When we drop me off this summer, mom and dad are bawling their eyes out, but shoot, I see them every single weekend. Yeah. So it's not too crazy, and it's been awesome.
14: Tell me about Lakefield, Minnesota, where you grew up. Were you a city boy or town boy or country boy? How'd it work for you growing up?
15: Yeah, I live out in the middle of nowhere, 20 minutes pretty much from anything. So on the country, just corn and soybeans around me, and just lived on the farm all my life. So the city's been a little bit of a change, but, I mean, it's been great.
12: That's Roman Voss, this week's homegrown hero from Jackson County Central, and now the Gophers. It's week 5, folks. Check your local listings and get out to a game in your area tonight.
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17: This is Weatherology. I'm meteorologist Laura Lockwood with the Alexandria Lakes Area Forecast. Daytime highs approaching 60 this afternoon under mainly clear skies, south winds 5 to 10 miles per hour. Cloudy skies expected tonight. Chance of rain showers, lows of aloft around 47. Sunshine mixed with clouds at times tomorrow. Chance of rain showers, daytime highs approaching 65. For KXRA, I'm meteorologist Laura Lockwood.
5: Thanks, Laura. 55 right now. Winds have calmed down, and the sun will be going down at 6:59, so before 7 o'clock tonight. How about that? Time for the World Travel Minute, and then stick around. 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
18: 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I'm Mary Carey, and this is your RM World Travel Minute. 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Not to mention that in 2024, Open Table struck a deal with Visa to provide cardholders exclusive access to coveted tables at hundreds of U.S. restaurants. This is starting to feel too exclusive and too elusive. There are even membership clubs out there that charge an annual fee for access to tables at exclusive and highly popular restaurants. But while the apps hold a certain number of tables out of the restaurant's inventory, restaurants still hold a few tables through their own system. The best way to access those tables is just to call and try to get someone to pick up that phone. My suggestion here is keep calling until someone picks up that phone and make a reservation the old-fashioned way. 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
25: Army JAG officer, veteran, prosecutor, and lifelong Minnesotan, Ron Schutz has spent his life fighting for Minnesota. Now Ron Schutz is running for Attorney General to restore integrity in government. As a prosecutor, he took on dangerous criminals and put them behind bars. As a trial attorney, he took on big corporations and won. As your next Attorney General, Ron Schutz will stop the fraudsters taking advantage of Minnesota taxpayers, enforce the law, and retire Keith Ellison's pro-crime agenda. Keith Ellison has led a culture of corruption, allowing criminals to steal billions of dollars from Minnesota taxpayers, pardoning a child rapist, and turning a blind eye to fraud at every level of government. If you're tired of paying into the system and watching criminals take advantage of it, on November 3rd, vote Ron Schutz for Attorney General and put an end to Keith Ellison's pro-crime agenda. Paid advertisement paid for by Ron for MNAG.
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0: Eric Clapton, record and song of the year. Song of the year is more an award for the writing. A record of the year is the production and the engineering, stuff like that. But it won both. Tears in Heaven, written by Eric Clapton and Will Jennings. Tears in Heaven was released on the soundtrack for the film Rush, 1991. The song was written about the death of Clapton's 4-year-old son, Connor, who was living with his mother, Italian actress Lori Del Santo, in New York City, in a condominium. It was on March 20th, 1991. A housekeeper briefly opened a window to clean. Connor unexpectedly ran across the room and fell from the 53rd floor, plummeting approximately 500 feet to his death. Medical examiner later ruled the death accidental. Eric Clapton stated he blamed no one for the incident. For Clapton, writing and performing the song was a form of catharsis. Clapton also wrote Circus Left Town, a song about the last night, the day before, he spent with his son Connor. Night before. This is the 35th annual Grammy Awards, and it finally ended up, since they happened in February, on my 51st birthday.
1: Oh, my.
0: February 24th, 1993.
1: You were just a kid then.
0: Oh, yeah, right. The album of the year, Unplugged, again, Eric Clapton, live recording, was a perfect blend of artistry, emotion, and mass appeal. A live album that not only showcased Clapton's talent, but also connected with audiences on a deeper personal level, making it a defining record of the 1990s. It included both the new material like Tears in Heaven and classics like Layla, delivered in a relaxed, intimate style that resonated with listeners. And last but not least, the best new artist, Arrested Development, the Atlanta-based hip-hop group led by rapper and producer Speech, made history in 1993 by becoming the first hip-hop act to win the award. Their debut album, 3 years and 5 months and 2 days in the life of, 1992, broke new ground by blending hip-hop with soul, folk, and Afrocentric themes, producing hits like Tennessee, People Every Day, and Mr. Wendell. The album topped the Village Voices Paths and Jop Critics Poll and sold over 6 million copies worldwide. Where the group get its name, while the group's official history does not explicitly state a single documented reason for the name, the title aligns with their philosophy of life music, a style rooted in blues, gospel, and funk, emphasizing self-determination, community, and what holds people together. The name signals a break from the development of gangsta rap's violent, materialistic path. Different rap group. Entirely.
2: More positive.
0: Yeah.
3: I think probably the only Arrested Development song that I'm aware that I have heard is Tennessee.
0: Yeah.
3: And not a huge fan.
1: No.
3: But I will say this on Eric Clapton's Unplugged. One of the tracks off that album is one that we regularly feature as, I believe, a deep cut over on our classic rock station, KX92. And that's Layla. And right. I have gone on record by saying I like Clapton's Unplugged version of Layla better than the studio-produced version by Derek and the Dominoes, of which he was the lead singer of, you know, decades before.
0: Right.
1: Yeah, it's great.
3: And I believe the true recording on Unplugged says, "See if you can spot this one."
1: Yeah.
3: And then he starts in with the guitar strumming and everything. And then as he gets into, like, the first part of the chorus, you can hear somebody in the background. You can tell it's a live performance because you hear the lady shouting, "Woo!"
1: Yeah. "I love you, Eric."
3: Maybe that was his wife. I don't know. But,
1: had any of you ever heard the song Circus?
3: I have not. No,
1: I haven't either.
2: I have.
1: While you were reading, I was listening to you, but I wanted to see the lyrics, and I did pull them up here. I was briefly scanning them, and very touching. "Little man with his eyes on fire and his smile so bright, in his hands are the toys you gave to fill his heart with delight." That's the first verse. But, as you said, that talks about the last night he was with him.
0: The night before.
1: Wow.
0: Yeah. Eric walked up to what happened, and he couldn't go near it. It scared the heck out of me.
2: Yeah, I believe that.
0: It just, you know, everybody's emotions are different, you know.
1: Yeah, absolutely.
0: It's
1: I'm glad you brought that up. I had never heard about that song. I've got to listen to it.
0: Yeah, mm-hmm. Yeah. So there you are.
2: Yeah.
3: Very good.
1: So good stuff.
3: A recollection from a couple of decades ago, but now we're going to take a leap forward, aren't we?
0: Yes.
2: A giant leap for man. Well, maybe that would be too strong.
1: At least for Tom Shorley.
0: Okay. This is a monster one. It's not in size, but...
1: okay.
0: Kena. Kena next on KXRA.
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6: Hey, Space Skipper, last thing I remember, we were returning from the conference on Juicy 59786.
7: Yeah, we must have been knocked out. What is that?
6: Something really big.
7: And what is that?
6: One thing sure, I'm not sticking around to find out.
7: Don't have to tell me twice.
6: Hey, here, Skipper.
7: What was that thing?
6: Some kind of big bird.
7: And not from Sesame Street, either.
6: Sesame Street?
7: Exit television program for children.
6: A television show for kids?
7: Different kind of big bird.
6: That thing must be 40 feet tall.
7: And just as long. What's that sound?
6: Very, very big spider.
7: Spider?
6: Skipper, draw your weapon slowly and on the count of three, fire. One, two, three.
7: What is this place?
6: Very prehistoric.
8: Captain Doug, are you all right?
6: How'd you find us?
9: We began our search when you didn't return, according to your predetermined arrival time. Your personal tracker led us here. The rest is a mystery.
8: What happened to you guys?
7: That's just it. We're not certain.
6: There was a strange alien sound.
7: And that monstrous bird.
9: We still haven't located your shuttle either.
8: Well, by the looks of that bird.
7: Yeah?
8: You've been on a wild goose chase.
6: Yeah, a wild goose chase.
9: Is the goose wild or the chase?
6: Yeah, Alan, we'll explain it later.
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10: A Tom Shorley production.
3: That almost sounds like one of Chewbacca's Wookiee Wellitas.
0: Yeah. That's a challenge to Rod Serling.
3: Okay.
0: Very is tiny that, challenge.
2: Is that a personally produced sound effect there?
0: I found it.
2: You found it.
1: His stomach growling.
0: It's a goose slowed down. The sound of a goose slowed down.
3: Yeah.
0: Slowed down a lot. Yeah.
3: Very good.
2: Nice.
3: Yeah. It's not often we get insider information like that,
1: right? Inside baseball, right? Sports reference.
0: Kena, that's Greek for goose.
3: Okay.
0: Wild goose chase, a prolonged or chaotic search for something that is difficult to find, often because it does not exist. The origin of a wild goose chase is rooted in some type of 16th century horse racing. Apparently, back then, a wild goose chase was a horse race in which the lead rider would be pursued by other riders, which is said to be similar to how geese fly in a formation. We'll follow the one in the lead. However, the rules and details of this sort of race don't seem to be very clear. The opinions on it vary. Next time, hanging out round the round table on KXRA.
1: Just like what we're doing here.
0: Right. There you go.
1: Yeah, round the round table.
2: Yeah, you could make a game out of that, too. Call it Goose is Wild.
0: Yeah.
2: Hard game, right?
3: Why? I thought it was very insightful to when you use the term wild goose chase. Are you referring to the chase or the goose? I mean, it gets you thinking a little bit.
0: Well, you know.
1: I won't ask if any of you have been goosed.
3: No. That's good. We got to keep it clean, between the frequencies here. So
0: this is family hours. So.
2: Yeah. Free geese for the kids.
0: Yes, that's right.
3: So, by the way, before we wrap up, Jackson, best birthday wishes to you today as you celebrate.
0: Happy birthday.
2: Thanks.
3: Yep. And hopefully many, many more to come.
2: Yeah.
0: Yes.
1: Hey, we're having broccoli and cauliflower.
2: That's right.
1: No, I'm only kidding.
3: With a little fondue dipping sauce or something, or
2: and figure out what I'm going to do with my life.
3: Okay.
0: broccoli and cauliflower cake. That's a little strange.
1: Yeah, it would be.
2: Stew.
1: Stew cake.
0: Oh, yeah. Oh, my. Wow.
2: Hey, I saw the story. You can tell me what you think. Out in California, it says the governor banning so-called AI robo-bosses. And it's to stop employers from relying on AI to fire or discipline workers.
0: Using AI?
2: Yeah.
0: Yeah, that's crazy.
2: Yeah, I think...
1: That'd be scary.
2: Yeah.
0: I read recently that interviewers will use AI to set up questions.
2: Yeah.
0: Now it's happening on the other end, and nobody knows if that's really the person or what. You know,
2: Yeah, crazy.
1: Yeah, but times are changing.
2: Yeah. Yeah. I mean, at least fire them face to face.
1: Yeah,
0: yeah. Right. At least, yeah.
2: Even if you send a robot,
0: yeah.
2: Don't use just AI.
3: If they can use robots to bring food out to the table at the restaurant now, I mean, who knows what else is ahead?
0: In Russia, they've got those robots running all over the place, you know, like that. So.
2: Imagine Rosie from the Jetsons coming to fire you.
1: Rosie. Yeah. Bing.
2: That's what you would do afterward.
1: Bing.
2: Yeah. Oh, yeah.
1: Oh, good times.
2: Very good. So football on the radio tonight, Dave.
3: Yep. We'll be back to the regular broadcast time of 6:30 tonight, and then 7 o'clock game. Cardinals hosting Sauk Rapids Rice out at the stadium at the high school. You can watch it on the Voice of Alexandria YouTube channel, or if you want to go traditional, we're going to have it right here on the radio, KXRA, with the 6:30 pregame.
2: Very good.
1: Thank you, guys. Pretty nice night for football.
3: Yeah, good night for the first Friday in October.
1: Yeah.
0: Yeah.
2: All right, have a good weekend.
1: Thanks.
0: Thanks.

0: Many farmers will be using cover crops as livestock forage this fall. But think twice before you do. I'll explain why on Successful Farming Radio.
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0: Cover crops are planted on a field to reduce soil erosion and increase soil health. They're usually either left on the surface to decay or incorporated back into the soil. If you're planning to graze or feed your cover crops to livestock, be aware of the implications from chemical residues left over from the previous crop, such as corn or soybeans. Megan Anderson is an extension field crop specialist with Iowa State University. She says, pay attention to the chemical labels.
3: And we maybe even need to be checking ones from the previous years as well, depending on what kind of cover crops we're actually seeding out there, because they do have what we call rotational restrictions on them that may say, after you use this herbicide, you need to wait 4 months before you seed something like wheat, any cereal grain.
0: Some cover crop species, such as radish, turnip, rapeseed, and red clover, aren't explicitly listed on chemical labels. In this case, growers need to follow the default listing on the label, which usually says something like all other crops.
3: And that all other crops category may say that you have to wait 18 months or 30 months before you seed a species that's not listed on that label and intend to harvest it. You can seed the species if you're not going to do anything with it, because then you just take the risk upon yourself that maybe the cover crop dies. But as soon as you intend to actually do something with that, then we really need to be paying attention to those rotational restrictions on the label.
0: I'm Jody Henke. Learn more about restrictions on grazing cover crops at agriculture.com.
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0: in conflicts across the world, notably in Ukraine, as the country blocks Russia's forces using unmanned systems. They're also used at the U.S. southern border as the Department of Homeland Security works to counter smuggling operations from cartels. I'm Matt Mattinson.
1: The U.S. economy created far fewer jobs than expected in September. The government's always closely watched monthly jobs report is out, and it has definitely missed expectations. The Bureau of Labor Statistics says 29,000 non-farm payroll jobs were created in September. That is down from the 162,000 seen in August, and most analysts had been expecting this number this time around to come in right about 84,000. For whatever reason, a lot more people these days are kicking the can just a little farther down the road, as Rich Thomason reports.
2: Americans spent more than $160 billion using buy now, pay later plans last year. That according to research conducted by economists at the Fed. Experts say these plans are increasingly being used for everyday expenses, things like groceries, utility bills, transportation, and even rent. Pay-in-4 plans accounted for roughly half of that spending, with the use of those plans up nearly 80% since 2023. Rich Thomason, Washington.
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3: 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The same goes with your savings. And there are some rough seas right now. The national debt just eclipsed $40 trillion. 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
1: The future of a permanent daylight saving time bill remains uncertain as the Senate has adjourned ahead of November's midterm elections without the issue being resolved.
4: The House passed the Sunshine Protection Act over the summer, and President Trump has supported the bill. But with experts discussing the negatives to permanent daylight saving time, the legislation now sits in the Senate, which isn't scheduled to return to the Capitol until the week of November 9th. Senate Majority Leader John Thune also previously cast doubt on the Sunshine Protection Act's ability to reach the required 60-vote threshold needed to pass. I'm Mark Mayfield.
1: The governor of New York is appointing the state attorney general as special prosecutor of the Cornell University gang rape case. Governor Kathy Hochul said Thursday she's lost confidence in the prosecutors involved in that case, so she signed an executive order, and that appoints the state attorney general Letitia James now to serve as a special prosecutor in the highly publicized case. You'll find breaking news and analysis at townhall.com. President Trump is now one of the few presidents ever to visit a tribal nation while in office. Here's Michael Kastner.
5: So you have to pretend I'm on the ticket.
6: Trump held a rally Thursday at the Choctaw Nation Event Center in southern Oklahoma, where he was getting his Republican followers pumped up for the midterm elections. He's now only the third president to visit the Choctaw Nation while in office, following Teddy Roosevelt and Barack Obama. The Choctaw Nation says the use of the venue was not a political endorsement, though Choctaw Chief Gary Batten was among the dignitaries in attendance. I'm Michael Kastner.
1: Krista Pike is receiving life-saving medical care after 2 lethal injections by the state of Tennessee failed to kill her this week as planned. Attorneys for the death row inmate say she remains in critical condition after the botched execution and that execution staff struggled for about an hour to establish a proper IV line. More the stories at townhall.com.
7: 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It's time we checked in with Weatherology.
8: This is Weatherology. I'm meteorologist Laura Lockwood with the Alexandria Lakes Area Forecast. Daytime highs approaching 60 this afternoon under mainly clear skies, south winds 5 to 10 miles per hour. Cloudy skies expected tonight. Chance of rain showers, lows of a low around 47. Sunshine mixed with clouds at times tomorrow. Chance of rain showers. Daytime highs approaching 65. For KXRA, I'm meteorologist Laura Lockwood.
7: Thank you, Laura.
8: Currently, it's 57 degrees.
7: It is, and thank you, Laura. And a lot of sunshine here.

0: X-ray. Calm winds, barometric pressure 30.37 inches of mercury and steady. Relative humidity 39%. No precipitation in the forecast. Projected high is 60. Overnight low 47 projected. And the sun was up this morning 7:21. Sets tonight 6:59. A last quarter moon phase. I'm Tom Chorley in for KXRA, and it's time now we checked in with Mark, Anthony, and news.
1: Coming up in this newscast, a pedestrian has been struck and killed by a train in central Minnesota, and a judge has put a gag order in the state murder case against Vance Belter. And the Minnesota Vikings hope to make it 4-0 on this season as they'll host the Miami Dolphins this Sunday afternoon. We'll have more on those stories and many others, but first, the Douglas County Attorney's Office has secured two jury convictions and separate prosecutions against serious first-degree criminal sexual conduct charges against children under the age of 14. Back on August 28th, Draven Maynard was found guilty by Douglas County jury following a trial. Maynard was charged with first-degree criminal sexual conduct involving a victim under the age of 13. Does remain in custody pending sentencing. In a similar fashion, earlier this week on Tuesday, Eric Sunder was found guilty by a Douglas County jury following a trial. Sunder was found guilty of multiple counts of first-degree criminal sexual conduct against a child under the age of 13. Securing these jury verdicts reflects the office's responsibility in prosecuting serious crimes. Douglas County Attorney Chad Larson says cases involving children such as these are among the most serious matters our office handles. In other news, a man has been struck and killed by a train in central Minnesota. Little Falls Police Department says that incident took place on Wednesday night near 9th Avenue and Lindbergh Drive Northwest in Little Falls. Emergency personnel responded to the scene where the pedestrian was pronounced dead. Police say the man is identified as Thomas Belaski, 45, of Little Falls. His body has been taken to the Midwest Medical Examiner's Office for examination. And a man from Bruton has been injured following a crash earlier this week. On Wednesday, the Kandiwai County Sheriff's Office was notified of a two-vehicle crash with injuries in Colfax Township. Deputies arrived at the scene and observed that a Jeep Grand Cherokee had collided with another Jeep Grand Cherokee. The driver of one of the Jeeps, Carly Weedle, 25, of Wilmer, sustained minor injuries. However, the driver of the other Jeep, Ashton Trahar, 18, of Bruton, was traveling southbound on County Road 1 when he collided. He was taken to CentraCare Rice Memorial Hospital with non-life-threatening injuries. That crash does remain under investigation. And a Hennepin County judge is issuing a gag order in the state murder case of Vance Belter. The defendant has already been convicted in federal court in last summer's attack on state legislators and their spouses. The gag order bans Belter, witnesses, and any victims from speaking to the media or the public about the case until the next court hearing set for this Monday. The defendant is accused of shooting and killing House Speaker Melissa Hortman, along with her husband Mark. State Senator John Hoffman and his wife were also shot, but they recovered. And high prices at the grocery store and gas pump have made many consumers worried about their holiday budgets. But U of M marketing professor George John says those high visible prices have an effect on how people feel about the economy.
2: We think about how much we spent in gas last month. We think about how much I spent in ground beef because these are salient items. And so we react to that. But honestly, if you look at the data, it's driven more by the overall economy. The overall economy is surprisingly strong.
1: George says overall income and broader economic conditions can be more important to holiday spending than the price of any single product. and more than 320,000 Minnesotans are losing their current Medicare Advantage plans for next year. Blue Cross Blue Shield of Minnesota is eliminating most of its existing plans, affecting about 250,000 people. Medica Health Partners, United Healthcare, and Humana are also cutting plans or leaving some counties. Insurers say rising medical and prescription drug costs are forcing them to scale back coverage. Medicare open enrollment begins October 15th and runs through December 7th. Well, the Andrea Theater and their production of DreamWorks, The Prince of Egypt, the musical continues this weekend. The production kicked off Thursday night and will run from October 1st through October 3rd, and then October 8th through October 10th at 7 p.m., and matinees beginning on Sunday, October 4th, and then October 11th at 2 p.m. This fall show is adapted from the biblical book of Exodus. Director Ben Klipfeld talks about the beautiful and unique scenery in this production.
3: Special thank yous first to the team at LiveWire Entertainment and their media services for helping us do projection mapping and bring our scenic design to life, and the other generous donors that helped us actually achieve this. 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
1: By the way, the show sponsor is Coldwell Banker, Crown Realtors. For tickets and more details, go to the Andrea Theater's website at andreatheater.org. And Minnesota's fall turkey season opens up over the weekend. Minnesota DNR resident game bird consultant Roy Churchwell says regulations do remain unchanged.
4: There aren't really any surprises in regulations for turkey hunts. They're the same as last year, so no changes there. But the fall season, the bag limit is one turkey. It could be a male or a female.
1: Hunters can find license information through the Minnesota DNR's electronic licensing system. And the National Weather Service says we'll have pristine early October weather today with plenty of sun, light winds, and highs in the lower 60s across the area. Forecasters say some scattered rain showers are expected Saturday afternoon, but sunny weather returns coming up Sunday. Highs over the weekend will be in the low to mid-60s, which is near average for this time of the year. Hold on, next Tuesday and Wednesday, we'll see milder air returning. This high should reach into the upper 60s and lower 70s across the area. Stay with us for more on the weather. And forecasters say Twin Cities marathon runners can expect cooler conditions during Sunday's race. The National Weather Service predicts sunshine for the Twin Cities, a high in the mid-60s, and a morning low near 44 degrees. However, there is a 20% chance of rain for Saturday night that could leave the course down in the Twin Cities wet before the race begins. Organizers canceled the 2023 marathon because of record heat that pushed temperatures into the 90s. Starting next year, the marathon will move to mid-October to increase the chances of cooler race day weather. And the Minnesota Vikings will take on the Miami Dolphins coming up this Sunday afternoon. The 3-0 Vikings are prepping for a matchup against those Dolphins. Minnesota quarterback Kyler Murray says he's feeling more and more comfortable each and every day with the team's offense and is excited to keep growing. He says he's hoping to have wide receiver Justin Jefferson for the game on Sunday.
5: Obviously, when if a guy like that is not on the field, you know, we got to have guys step up. And I have faith in, you know, every single guy in that room to come in and make plays, you know, from top to bottom. It's you know, one of, if not the best receiver group in the league. So I got faith in every single one of those guys.
1: By the way, Sunday's game will kick off at 3:05 p.m. from U.S. Bank Stadium in downtown Minneapolis. Good luck to our Vikings. And that's a look at your news. I'm Mark Anthony.
0: Thank you, Mark. It's 16 after 12 noon here on KXRA. Stay tuned next for the Cardinal Sports Report. We have the Linder Farm Report coming up at 12:30 here on KXRA.
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0: The Cardinal football team is back at home tonight. Our Leighton media platforms, including KXRA Radio and the Voice of Alexandria streaming channel on YouTube, will feature the Cardinals' home game with Sauk Rapids Rice at the Alexandria Area High School Stadium. Kickoff is at 7 with a pregame show at 6:30. The Cardinal girls tennis team will wrap up its regular season today, finishing off a match with the St. Cloud Crush that got delayed due to weather on Tuesday. If the Cardinals can prevail, Alexandria will win the Central Lakes Conference title outright. The Cardinal girls tennis team was a winner at Fergus Falls yesterday 6-1, while Alexandria's girls and boys cross-country running teams plays first in the John Hermes Invite at Pebble Lake Golf Club in Fergus Falls. Alexandria topped Ricorian girls volleyball, the Cardinal boys soccer team won at Detroit Lakes, and Alexandria's girls soccer team was a winner at Sauk Rapids. Alexandria Technical and Community College has been ranked Minnesota's best college for a number of years based on quality and affordability. The Legends varsity sports program includes baseball, golf, soccer, volleyball, esports, play target, competitive fishing, archery, and now women's flag football. Be a legend. Get a high-quality education while doing the things you love at Alexandria Technical and Community College. 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I'm Dave McClurg.
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9: This is weatherology. I'm meteorologist Alora Lockwood with the Alexandria Lakes Area Forecast. Daytime highs approaching 60 this afternoon under mainly clear skies, south winds 5 to 10 miles per hour. Cloudy skies expected tonight. Chance of rain showers, lows of a low around 47. Sunshine mixed with clouds at times tomorrow. Chance of rain showers, daytime highs approaching 65. For KXRA, I'm meteorologist Laura Lockwood.
10: Thank you, Laura. And right now, 57 here at studios of KXRA. A lot of sunshine going on out there. The Linder Farm Report coming up at 12:30. We'll check on our funeral announcements and other things coming up here on KXRA. Let me see. Well, that does it then. Yes. Then we move into our funeral announcements. 22 after. Diane L. Coranda, 82, of Garfield, died Friday, September 25th. The funeral service will be 11 a.m. tomorrow, the 3rd, at Shalom Lutheran Church in Alexandria. Visitation an hour prior to the service. Memorials are preferred to Habitat for Humanity, and arrangements are provided with the Lynn Family Funeral and Cremation Services for Diane L. Coranda, 82, of Garfield. Pastor Lloyd Berger, Jr., 87 of Alexandria, died Sunday, September 27th. The funeral service, Monday, the 5th of October, 11 a.m., at Shalom Lutheran Church. The visitation, Sunday, the 4th, 5 to 7 p.m., at the Anderson Funeral Home, and 1 hour before the service at the church on Monday. Arrangements with the Anderson Funeral Home and Crematory of Alexandria for Pastor Lord Berger, Jr., 87 of Alexandria. Gerald Jerry Garris, 85 of Alexandria, died Monday, September 28th. Visitation at the Anderson Funeral Home on Monday the 5th from 4 to 7 p.m. with prayer service at 6:30. Arrangements with the Anderson Funeral Home and Crematory of Alexandria for Gerald Jerry Garris, 85 of Alexandria. Donald L. Nolting, 92 of Alexandria, died Sunday, September 27th. A massive Christian burial will be held at 11 a.m. on Thursday, October 8th, at St. Mary's Church. Visitation 1 hour before the service. Interment will take place at Fort Snelling National Cemetery with full military honors accorded by the Minnesota Honor Guard and the Veterans Memorial Honor Guard. Arrangements with the Ann Lynn Family Funeral and Cremation Services for Donald L. Nolting, 92 of Alexandria. And David Lennartz, 64 of Alexandria, died on Wednesday, September 30th, the massive Christian burial, 11 a.m. Saturday, the 10th of October, at the Church of St. Mary's in Alexandria. Visitation at the Anderson Funeral Home, Friday, October 9th, 4 to 7 p.m. with prayer service at 4. Visitation continues for an hour before the service at the church on Saturday. Arrangements with the Anderson Funeral Home and Crematory of Alexandria for Dave Lennartz, 64 of Alexandria. That completes our field announcements from KXRA. Again, 57 currently. Winds out of the winds are calm, actually. And just a nice day going on this second day of October. Again, Linder, Farm Report at 12:30 this afternoon. We're turning on to our community calendar. Activities at Encore continue today, 12:30 to 3 Samba B in the Dining Room East and 1 to 3 Cribbage B in the Dining Room West, all going on today. Prime Health, Prime West Health, Runestone Community Center, open skate times continue today. $3 a skater. 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Please join the folks for a walk down memory lane. Vintage Wedding Bazaar at Hope Lutheran in Sunburg coming up tomorrow, 10 a.m. to 1 p.m. From the bakery shop, they have lefse, Scandinavian goodies, garden produce, jams, jellies, salsa, freezer meals, crafts, cards, napkins, book sale. Luncheon menu, two kinds of soup, ham and turkey sandwiches, macaroni salad, and a variety of pies, a quilt raffle, 1 p.m. drawing. From this day forward, it's the Vintage Wedding Bazaar. It's all happening, did we mention that, at Hope Lutheran in Sunburg. Coming up tomorrow, 12 noon to 4 p.m., come see behind the scenes of the current restoration and repair work of Spruce Hill Church, located at 12553 Otter Tail Drive, Northwest, Otter Tail Trail, Northeast, in Miltona. You got any questions, call the Douglas County Historical Society at 762-0382. Alexandria Teen Challenge Choir is coming to Reach Church this Sunday, 9:30 a.m., and all are invited to enjoy the service put together entirely by the choir and testimonies from them. Reach Church, North Nokomis, Alexandria. That is a look at our community announcements. And for more, go to voiceofalexandria.com. 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
7: Good afternoon and welcome to our midday farm review here on the Linder Farm Network with Corey Hargith, Linder farm broadcaster and meteorologist. I'm Linda Brecky. Good afternoon, Corey.
8: Linda, good afternoon.
7: Hey, you've got some good news for us.
8: Yeah, in the weather department, a very straightforward and simple forecast. How about that? I think we've been waiting for these for quite a while now.
7: There could be a few sprinkles here and there, but overall it looks pretty good. Is that
8: I'm
7: right?
8: Not worried about any of that at all. Just maybe having to dodge a couple of raindrops here and there, especially as we go into, I would say, parts of this afternoon in western Minnesota and be more like late tonight when you get into the eastern half of the state. But otherwise, temperatures for the most part into the 60s, and that's kind of where we're going to stay. Try taking a few runs at some 70s as we go into early parts of next week, but otherwise very fall-like.
7: All right. Nice and quiet the way it looks too, right?
8: Yes. So. And I'm not seeing anything for any organized chances for any rainfall going through about the middle of next week at this point.
7: Sounds good. And market's a little lower at this hour, both corn and soybeans. Dan Lemke has been at the World Dairy Expo, and we'll have a report from Dan. Our reports have been brought to you from World Dairy Expo by Compeer Financial, supporting agriculture and rural America. We'll be back with more in a moment.
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7: December corn is at $4.99, and that's down 3 1/4. March is at $5.13, down 3 3/4, and July at $5.24.5, down 3.5. November beans, $12.80, down 4. January, $12.96.5, down 4 1/4, and March down 4. December soybean meal, $3.48.40, down $4.90. December soybean oil, $68.72, up $1.34. December Chicago wheat, $6.83 3/4, up 1. December oats, down 4 1/4. December Minneapolis wheat, $6.98, up 1 1/4. Live cattle October, $218.87, down 42. December $222.20, down 97. February down 160. October feeder cattle 335.20, down 367. November down 417. October lean hogs 77.77, up 27. And December 69.87, up 95. February up 122.
8: Class 3 milk for October at $14.98, down 15. November, $15.60, down 36. December, $16.01, down 29. Cash cheese trade this midday, barrels 145 1/4, which is no change. Blocks 130 1/4, that's up 3 1/4. ADM corn processing Marshall, October, 46 under December. November, 38 under November. ADM soybean processing Mankato, we have the beginning of October, 50 over November, with the remaining portion October 15th and beyond, 15 under November.
7: And CHS soybeans, Fairmont, by October 4th, 30 over November. The remainder of October, 15 under November. CHS Mankato beans, by October 4th, 10 over November. The remainder of October, 20 under November. Savage corn today, 50 under December. The remainder of October, 63 under December. Winona, first half of October, CHS corn, 85 under December. The last half of October, 80 under December on corn. We'll be back. We'll hear from Mark Schultz in a moment.
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7: Joining us, Mark Schultz, North Star Commodity. And Mark, today, lower look for corn and beans, a little softer during the noon hour. What are you following with these markets today?
12: Well, I think for the most part, Linda, we started out, we worked a little, brought everything back to the plus side, then we started to give it back up again. But you look out here for the weather, and at least the forecast, it looks like something totally different here. We're going to start seeing warm, sunny days, and that looks like for the vast majority of the Midwest is going to be the case all the way out for another 7 to 10 days. And that is going to allow people, and you're starting to see a few going to the field in areas that didn't get as much rain, starting to nibble around in some corn fields. We're doing a few beans in western Minnesota, but you'll see more of the farmers going to the field starting from the west and the northwest areas of the Corn Belt. They'll be going to the field later today, and it will just continue to pick up momentum as you go south and east. So it is a warm, dry outlook that will allow harvest the pace to pick up at a rapid pace. You'll likely see some hedge pressure coming onto the market, and therefore you've got the market at least down for the time being.
7: Livestock futures today, it is a lower day for the feeder cattle, in the live cattle a little higher on the hogs?
12: Okay, let's start with the cattle. The box beef price took a hard nosedive lower yesterday, and again today at noon looks like it down another $1 to $2 lower. So that's a little bit on the disappointing side here. But the cash market's still paying out in this 219 to 222, 223 area. I haven't seen anything as of late. I know there were some bids going out in Kansas at 226, offering to buy some cattle for a specific week. I don't know that is broad-based at this point. So the cattle market, a little bit of a correction here once again, just waiting to see where the cash finally ends up here today. But we're 32 cents to a buck 45 lower on there. The pork complex took a hard sell-off yesterday, getting back some of that again today. It's still a little weaker on the cash hogs, and the pork cutout has been kind of drifting a little bit lower here as well. But futures today, bouncing back now anywhere for a buck to a buck 20 higher in here. So maybe this market's definitely oversold, so maybe we'll get something that starts getting a little bit more bounce to the upside here, but I don't think we're going very far.
7: Mark Schultz, North Star Commodity. More in a moment.
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8: National hog slaughter projections for today, 485,000 compared to a week ago at 480,000, and last year, 482,658. Barrelton Gilt's national negotiated carcass weighted average 77.25 this midday, 5-day rolling average at 77.85, and Iowa-Minnesota 5-day rolling average at 78.01. The pork cutout plant report carcass is at 86.10, up 81.
7: In the box beef cutout, values choice at 374.36, down 243. Select 353.36, that's up 47 cents. As far as the cattle trade out of Nebraska, addressed bid of 345 and live 221. Again, pretty quiet today, but that dress bid at 345. We'll be back with more in a moment.
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7: It's time for the Minnesota Soybean Spotlight with Patrick O'Leary, Benson area farmer. Patrick is a United Soybean Board member and on the Minnesota Soybean Research and Promotion Council. He hosted a Minnesota soybean farm tour with a delegation of soybean buyers from Indonesia, Thailand, and Vietnam recently on his farm. Patrick, tell us more about having these soybean buyers on your farm.
16: Of course, always a great thing to be able to show people directly what we're producing for them and what our product looks like. Of course, this trip came about a week, 10 days ago, and we weren't combining soybeans at the time, but we were able to take them out in the field and show them what the product looks like for pre-harvest and you know, look at, talk about storage in the U.S. or in this part of the country, how cold storage is beneficial to them and the low FM coming directly out of the field. So we had some really good discussions with them and really working to build relationships directly with these buyers. Part of our goals with what we're doing is not only having them come to our farms, but we also take the time in the wintertime to get some farmers over and meet them directly in their businesses and learn about their businesses also.
7: What is the primary use of the soybeans in these countries?
16: You know, it's kind of a mixed thing, but I would say most of it is feed. When you get into Indonesia, those buyers are buying some commercial grade soybeans to make tempeh. But most of these buyers were probably for animal production, whether it be chicken or pork, depending on the country. So, yeah, it's exciting to have them come. Most of them, you know, have very little experience on the farm or very little understanding of not only our equipment, but the process of how we grow them and the care we put into these soybeans through the growing season and things. So it's exciting to be able to explain to them that there's a lot more to this than just buying them from a trader and getting them delivered to their site.
7: Benson area farmer Patrick O'Leary with our Minnesota Soybean Spotlight, brought to you by the Minnesota Soybean Research and Promotion Council.
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8: It's time now for weather here on the Linder Farm Network. And for that very straightforward forecast, we're going to our ag weather specialist, Dan Lemke.
19: We are in for a much anticipated extended stretch of mostly sunny and dry days ahead. High pressure setting up over the upper Midwest should keep things pretty quiet and comfortable for quite a while. We'll stay on the cooler side today and through most of the weekend, as highs are expected to be mainly into the mid to upper 60s through Monday. By Tuesday, though, it does look like we start to get a little bit warmer as we pick up a southerly flow of air. That'll help push our temperatures back up into the lower 70s. Now, we are in for an extended period of dry weather as well, but there could be one small blip, that coming on Saturday. A weak disturbance passes through that could generate a few showers, mainly over west central and central Minnesota, the way things look right now. Rainfall should be pretty minimal before things clear out again for the rest of the week and much of next week. Sunshine will be the rule today, as we'll have mostly sunny skies. Highs generally in the lower 60s. Winds light and variable today. Mostly clear, not quite as cool overnight, as lows should stay in the mid to upper 40s. Mostly sunny, mild Saturday, highs in the mid to upper 60s. A few areas of showers could develop through west central and central Minnesota. It'll also be a much breezier day, as we'll have south-southwest winds at 10 to 20, gusting near 30. Then we do settle in for a generally nice stretch of fall harvest weather. Sunshine mostly in the 60s for highs Sunday and Monday. Sunny, slightly warmer midweek with a lot more widespread 70s. With your Linder Farm Network weather, I'm Dan Lemke.
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7: Minnesota Commissioner of Agriculture Tom Peterson says Minnesota officials are trying to find ways to ease the burden of the high diesel costs for ag product haulers. The Walz administration announced an order that allows an additional 10% weight limit on vehicles transporting agricultural products on state and local highways during the harvest.
0: Challenging right now is, you know, these high diesel prices, almost 40% more than what they were a year ago right now. And farmers could really use that money, and that, you know, really not hitting at a great time with harvest, really hitting full stride. You know, the sugar beet campaign really just started in earnest in some parts of the state yesterday. And so this is a big challenge as we look, to what's going on. So yesterday the governor issued an emergency order that allows for trucks to do 10% overweight without a permit, or the executive order actually serves as the permit. That's already allowed for sugar beets and potatoes, we added corn, soybeans, wheat right now, and so that'll help farmers to go a little bit over the weight, save a trip or two. We've seen other states, North Dakota, South Dakota, increase their weight limits as well. And so we'll keep working on that. We are also working and looking at if we can, within the state's powers, without calling the legislature, can do something about the red dye issue. But that's also not a cut and dry issue in Minnesota. It has other issues. But we'll keep looking at all these things that could help that situation.
7: Minnesota Commissioner of Agriculture Tom Peterson.
8: Some farmers should be able to get back into the fields in the Jackson, Rock, Nobles, and Cottonwood County area, according to Jim Nesseth with Extended Ag Services.
21: I think we'll see some activity on the corn side of the rotation for sure. I talked to one producer this morning. He's doing some earage, and a couple others are going to go out. The fields seem to be firming up pretty good. You know, just that little bit of breeze we got yesterday and sunshine has helped. And it's just going to depend on your soil type, your drainage, those types of things. But I think we'll see some corn being taken out this weekend. And if the sun keeps shining and we get a little breeze, I think we'll maybe get some bean activity next week.
8: And Nethis says that there are some issues with corn and soybeans after the recent weather.
21: Well, we're, standability is an issue on the corn side. The soybeans are hanging in there. But the reports that we are getting so far is that we are seeing some mold in some of the soybean fields. And actually, in some cases, we're seeing some sprouting of some of the corn, the corn ears. And so, it's a concern. We just don't know exactly how bad it will be. We'll just have to wait and see once we start harvesting it. But really nothing we can do except get it harvested and then look at the quality of the grain and see if we have some dockage or some issues with mycotoxins, those type of things.
7: Farmers are getting into the fields late this week to harvest in Stevens County, according to Reed Peterson with Trico Ag Service, Hancock.
22: Just finally yesterday afternoon, guys were getting started on some soybeans. We got some guys doing corn. And things are looking much better if we can keep the rain away longer. So I think they're going to open up sugar beets next week, the way it sounds. So them guys don't need to deal with mud either.
7: Peterson thinks for the most part crops look good going into harvest.
22: I think so. For the most part, pretty good. I mean, I think everything will be above average. There's definitely some really, really good ones, and there's definitely going to be some surprises kind of on the lower side. But I think we'll be average or above average. So it looks okay.
7: Peterson says farmers in the Stevens County area need to get the edible bean crop harvested soon.
22: Yeah, the forecast actually looks pretty promising for sun and warmer weather still. So, yeah, we got to get all these edible beans out. A lot of them are left in the ground, and they need to lift them, and we need the sunshine and the wind out. So that would be great.
8: And field conditions are improving in Kendi, Ojai County, and some farmers are starting to harvest soybeans. That, according to Jason Fusi with Central Crop Consulting.
23: The recent rainfall that we had over the last extended 2 weeks here,
1: It's been tough. Everything's staying wet, muddy. But the last few days with some breezy conditions, some sunshine, things have turned around. We're seeing things drain off, which is wonderful. A lot of things are coming around finally. A lot of the beans look like they could be getting ready. Some guys started last night and taking some beans later in the day. That dew was heavy this morning, so hopefully guys will be able to start by noon or something today. But, yeah, they're starting to take some beans. I got some corn that's been coming out over the last few days as well, and that's coming out wonderful. And, yeah, we're making progress, and it's just going to get busier and busier. So next week looks like an amazing week for harvest.
8: And Fusi says the full sugar beet harvest, rather, is expected to start on Monday.
1: The sugar beet crop is coming along. I think the Cercospora has been a tough battle. Still seems to set in some, you know, late in the season here. But at the same time, it still looks like we got some pretty solid yields. The moisture probably hasn't helped the sugar, but full harvest is supposed to start on Monday. So, yes, on Monday you're going to start seeing beet trucks going like crazy. So, like I said, next week is going to be such a different setting in the countryside versus the last 2 weeks here. So, but it's going to be an exciting week too.
7: That's Jason Fusi, Central Crop Consulting, Candiohi County. More in a moment.
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24: Dan Lemke back at the World Dairy Expo. I'm joined by Steve Schwerer, Vice President of Animal Ag Lending for Dairy with Compeer Financial. And Steve, seeing some growth, I understand, in the dairy industry. Tell me a little bit about what you're seeing there.
25: Yes, yeah, so we've seen a lot of growth in the dairy industry. The processors are doing some expansion, so sometimes the processors and the producers are kind of growing together. So it certainly is a different situation in the past. As a producer, you definitely need to align with your processor to make sure they're okay with you expanding. But those that have been given the okay have done really well with some expansion, whether it be adding on to an existing building, or some clients have actually bought a second dairy if they could find one.
24: And obviously they need to make the economics work for things like that to happen. I guess, what are you recommending? What are these successful folks doing to make the finances work?
25: Well, you'd want to plan this a couple years ahead if you can. I mean, if you can, with the way prices of replacements are right now, if you can raise a few more heifers over the last couple years and have some more replacements ready to fill in the barn versus buying, that works all good. We want you to make sure we have your debt structure properly to make sure that the cash flow isn't a concern. And then we also want you to look at some of the risk management tools that are out there if you're going to expand, to make sure we've got some risk protection there in case the markets do turn on us.
24: And obviously, if folks are thinking of expanding, there's optimism for the industry, I guess. Are you seeing reason for optimism, reason for growth within dairy?
25: Oh, definitely. Certainly optimism. I mean, right now we're in a rough little stretch, but when you've been in the industry as long as I have been, you know that things cycle. So actually, sometimes the best year to grow is when prices are a little lower. That way, sometimes builders are looking for some more work. You can get maybe some products a little cheaper, but definitely optimism. We're looking at financing these operations long-term, so one-year blip in the prices certainly doesn't deter us, but we're looking at long-term profitability and long-term optimism in the dairy industry.
24: And as folks are approaching year end and looking forward to 2027, we're certainly seeing some headwinds in terms of like input cost, fuel, and things like that. I guess how do growers best manage those increasing outside costs?
25: Well, you want to make sure you're putting on enough product, but not too much. You want to make sure we aren't overdoing something. Prepaying some products can give some discounts. For example, if you buy your seed in November, December, sometimes you're going to get between 10 and 20% discount. So you're going to need to buy the product anyways. We might as well get a little discounted price. So there's
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9: Breaking news this hour at Town Hall. I'm Bob Agnew in Washington. The U.S. sending another aircraft toward the Middle East now in the war against Iran. Reports say a Marine Expeditionary Unit and the USS Theodore Roosevelt are heading to the region, making it the third aircraft carrier sent to Iran. The Expeditionary Unit also includes more than 7,000 sailors in all and about 2,000 Marines. Far-left voices already calling a stop terrorist attack a setup now. Here's correspondent Willie Nelson.
11: Conspiracy claims are already spreading after passengers stopped an attacker on a Fly Dubai flight carrying about 170 Israelis. The attacker stabbed the captain and failed.

0: little things. There are obviously, I think every single person who voted for us in 2024 could find something where they wish maybe congressional Republicans had gone further.
1: In the interview, Vance said that with the midterms approaching, Republicans need two more years to get more great results. He went on to talk about several key issues, saying that immigration was his most important issue and blamed former President Biden for putting the country in an atrocious hole. I'm Mark Mayfield.
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2: 4 U.S. Olympian David Hearn is officially free of any prosecution related to the Lincoln Memorial reflecting pool.
5: A Washington, D.C. judge dismissed the case with prejudice on Thursday, permanently blocking federal prosecutors from charging Hearn again. The 67-year-old was arrested earlier this year and initially accused of vandalizing the reflecting pool when he removed a piece of peeling paint from the water. I'm Chris Caraggio.
2: President Trump says it should not be very difficult to execute a death row inmate. The president made the comment yesterday when he was asked by a reporter about the botched execution of Krista Pike in the state of Tennessee. She actually survived two lethal injections on Wednesday, and it's raised a lot of concerns about the entire process being used in that state. Tennessee Governor Bill Lee has announced a pause in all executions in that state throughout the rest of the year. This is SRN News. TSA officers will no longer be allowed to sit while checking IDs at U.S. airport security checkpoints.
6: The agency is removing chairs, saying having officers on their feet will keep them more alert and reinforce security. The union representing TSA workers criticizing the move, saying the chairs provide basic ergonomic support for officers who stand and walk on hard surfaces all day. The change comes as the TSA faces broader restructuring proposals, including potential staffing and budget cuts. The agency oversees security at airports nationwide and employs about 60,000 people. John Scott reporting.
2: The body of a woman who went missing when a medical helicopter crashed in the water off of California's Catalina Island has been recovered. The victim's name, ironically Catalina Hernandez, she was the patient who was being flown to a hospital on the mainland when that helicopter went down on Wednesday night. Her death brings the overall death toll from that crash to three. More of these stories at townhall.com.
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0: Well, hello, everyone. This is Tom Chorley on KXRA with Swap Shop, in for Jackson, who's on assignment. And we have our first call. 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

0: Shell at 6983 County Road 82 Southeast, Alexandria, Minnesota. It's on the highway between Alexandria and Osakis, about 3 miles. And we're open until 5 today, and tomorrow we'll be here from 8 until 2.
1: Okay, could I get the, I'm just so sloppy at writing, could I get the address again for you?
0: Sure.
1: Just the digits, just the numbers there.
0: 6983.
1: Okay, boy.
0: And we've got a lot of tools from other things here.
1: I'm surprised they didn't keep me behind for not learning how to write. But anyway, in school.
0: Oh.
1: But okay, well, you're there till 5 today and 8 to
0: yeah.
1: 2 tomorrow. All right. Well,
0: yes. Thank you.
1: Best of everything.
0: Yep.
1: Take
0: Thanks.
1: Care. That's a garage sale. It's 6983 County Road 82 Southeast Garfield. And they're there till 5 today and 8 to 2 tomorrow. Again, garage sale at 6983 County Road 82 Southeast in Garfield. There till 5 today and 8 to 2 tomorrow. All right. Right off the bat, got a phone call. And this is the weekday edition, Friday edition of Swap Shop. Again, time in for Jackson today. All lines are open. 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We'll be right back.
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7: Hello, I'm looking for some stuff. 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And my phone number is 298-8022, and that's in Alexandria here.
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7: 298.
1: I didn't hear the two before. 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
7: 80.
1: Yep.
7: 22.
1: 8022. 298-8022. 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Number to call 298-8022. 298-8022. 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
13: Yeah, I have got an Arctic Cat four-wheeler for sale. 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Number is 491-0524.
1: 491-0524. Got her down for you. Enjoy your day.
13: Thank you.
1: Once again, 491-0524. 491-0524. Number two call. All right. Thank you for your calls today. This helps us get down to the end of the hour. Saturday, that's a little tough. Last Saturday was gangbusters. We made it all the way to the end of the hour. Let's see. As we continue the mailbag, oh, got another call. 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
14: Hello.
1: Hi.
14: Say, what I have is a Alice Chalmers lawn tractor with a mower deck and a snowblower. 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
1: Thank you. Yeah, we bet 249-5759.
14: 5759.
1: 5759.
14: Yes.
1: Yes.
14: Thanks.
1: Thank you. 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Hi, you're on Swap Shop today.
15: Yeah, hi. Thanks for taking my call. I have a flow vertical boat lift. It's 4,000 pound with the 12 volt motor on there. New cables about 4 years ago. 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
16: was 4 years ago also. 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
1: 491-6049. Okay. I think I had the radio up a little loud there. 491-6049. 491-6049. Okay. Thank you for your calls. All lines are open. Our number here is 762-8167. Let's see. 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
17: Yeah, looking for a culvert, 24 inches diameter and probably at least 8 foot long. 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
1: 491-9497.
17: You got it.
1: All right. Thanks for calling today. 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
18: Hello, good afternoon.
1: Hi.
18: I am looking for someone. I have a flag, but I need someone to put it up for me. My husband can't do that anymore. So I'm looking for somebody that would come and help me put that flag back up,
1: mm-hmm.
18: because my other one's looking pretty bad.
1: Okay.
18: And then I also have a lot of blackberry bushes that I am going to be, if somebody wants to come and dig some, $10, they could take all of them that are there. And my phone number is 834-2086. And I'm going outside to work for a while, so they can leave a message.
1: Okay, 834-2086. And
18: yes,
1: you might get some calls while you're outside.
18: Okay, well, if I hear the phone, I'll answer. Otherwise, leave a message.
1: Leave a message, yeah.
18: Yeah, thank you very much.
1: You're welcome.
18: Have a good one.
1: You too.
18: Bye-bye.
1: Bye-bye. Okay. Number to call is 834-2086. 834-2086. Leave a message. Because she might be outside. Okay. Anyway. Thanks for all your calls today so far on Swap Shop. Our in-studio number again, 762-8167. Continuing in the mailbag. Free to give away a Nordic Track Achiever ski machine in very good condition. Free to give away a Nordic Track Achiever ski machine. Very good condition. And see, I'm looking. Oh, that's the phone number. Yeah, there it is. 808-4482. 808-4482. If you'd like to talk to me this afternoon about something you want to buy, sell, trade, rent, or give away, just call me at 762-8167. Continuing in the mailbag, after we take time out for our check with the meteorologist, see what's going on here.
19: This is Weatherology. I'm meteorologist Laura Lockwood with the Alexandria Lakes Area Forecast. Sunshine mixed with clouds at times this afternoon, with daytime highs approaching 60. Winds out of the south, 5 to 10 miles per hour. Chance of rain showers tonight, lows dip down to about 47, overcast skies. Chance for showers tomorrow, highs level off around 65, sunshine mixed with clouds at times. For KXRA, I'm meteorologist Laura Lockwood.
1: Thank you, Laura. And right now we have continuing 57 here at studios of KXRA. A lot of sunshine this afternoon, through some clouds, so partly sunny, I guess we could call it. No precipitation in the forecast. Calm winds. The pressure is 30.35 inches of mercury instead. Relative humidity 36%. Projected out at a 60 overnight low 47. Projected 7:21. It was the sunrise this morning. Says tonight 6:59, a minute before 7. And the last quarter moon phase. And that's Weatherology on KXRA. 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Hi, you're on the air from KXRA.
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0: Hey, TC, how you doing?
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0: We're here.
1: Great
0: present,
1: day. Yes, yes.
0: Yes.
1: Yep.
0: I got a young neighbor gal here, single mother. She's looking for a cheap car, basically a heater with a heater, just something that's affordable. Somebody's got something out there that they're looking to get rid of. She's trying to spend less than $1,000.
1: Okay. All right.
0: So you can get a hold of me at
1: 760-2143. Yep. Okay, we'll see what we can do for you and for her.
0: Yep, thank you.
1: You betcha. 760-2143. A plethora of calls. It was much appreciated on this Swap Shop Friday, the 2nd of October. 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Would like to find something under a roof, even if it's a machine shed with open sides for the trailers. 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
2: Yes, I have a Mossberg 410 pump shotgun. 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
1: 2605. 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
2: I'm doing good. How about you?
1: I'm doing super. Super, yeah, man. Nice day out there.
2: 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You have a good one.
1: Okay.
2: Talk to you later.
1: Okay, Paul. Talk to you soon. 491-2605. 491-2605. 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
21: Hi. 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
1: You're welcome. Thanks for calling. Well, I'm glad we could solve that quickly. I usually have to dig because I don't remember anything. 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Our in studio number 762-8167 for Swap Shop. By the way, we have the Linder closing markets coming up at 1:55 this afternoon here on KXRA. Good afternoon. 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
1: 6132. 218-282-6132.
22: Yep. Thank you.
1: You're very welcome. Again, that phone number is 218-282-6132. 218-282-6132. And it's 20 minutes before the hour of 2. We'll be right back after we take time out for these messages.
23: Veteran, prosecutor, and lifelong Minnesotan, Ron Schutz has spent his life fighting for Minnesota. Now Ron Schutz is running for attorney general to restore integrity in government. As a prosecutor, he took on dangerous criminals and put them behind bars. As a trial attorney, he took on big corporations and won. As your next attorney general, Ron Schutz will stop the fraudsters taking advantage of Minnesota taxpayers, enforce the law, and retire Keith Ellison's pro-crime agenda. Keith Ellison has led a culture of corruption, allowing criminals to steal billions of dollars from Minnesota taxpayers, pardoning a child rapist, and turning a blind eye to fraud at every level of government. If you're tired of paying into the system and watching criminals take advantage of it, on November 3rd, vote Ron Schutz for Attorney General and put an end to Keith Ellison's pro-crime agenda. Paid advertisement paid for by Ron for MNAG.
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2: Good afternoon. It's time for an update with closing prices here on the Linder Farm Network. I'm Linda Brecke. Chicago Board of Trade, December corn 497 and three quarters down 4.5. March is at 511.5 at the close, down 5.25. In July, down 5.25. Soybeans, November 1278.25, down 5.75. January 1294.5, down 6.25. In March, down 6. December soybean meal down 580. December soybean oil up 124. December Chicago wheat 683 at the close, up 0.25. December oats 408.25, down 2.5. Minneapolis wheat, December 698.5, up 1.75 towards the close of trade. Live cattle, October 218.85, down 45. December 221.47, down 170. February down 230. October feeder cattle 334.62, down 425. November down 520. Lean hogs, October 77.87, up 37. December 70.12, up 120. And February up 157 at the close of trade. Our guest market analyst during the Midday Farm Review, Mark Schultz, North Star Commodity, comments on the lower look to soybeans and to corn today. And he says better weather conditions for harvest wait on the market.
3: Well, I think for the most part, Linda, we started out, we worked a little, brought everything back to the plus side, then we started to give it back up again. But you look out here for the weather, and at least the forecast, it looks like something totally different here. We're going to start seeing warm, sunny days, and that looks like for the vast majority of the Midwest is going to be the case all the way out for another 7 to 10 days. And that is going to allow people, and you're starting to see a few going to the field in areas that didn't get as much rain, starting to nibble around in some corn fields. We're doing a few beans in western Minnesota, but you'll see more of the farmers going to the field for, starting from the west and the northwest areas of the Corn Belt. They'll be going to the field later today, and it will just continue to pick up momentum as you go south and east. So it is a warm, dry outlook that will allow harvest the pace to pick up at a rapid pace. You're likely to see some hedge pressure coming onto the market, and therefore you've got the market at least down for the time being.
2: That's Mark Schultz, North Star Commodity. And a Minnesota Commissioner of Agriculture, Tom Peterson, says Minnesota officials are trying to find ways to ease the burden of the high diesel costs for ag product haulers. The Walz administration announced an order that allows an additional 10% weight limit on vehicles transporting agricultural products on state and local highways.
4: Challenging right now is, you know, these high diesel prices, you know, almost 40% more than what they were a year ago right now. And farmers could really use that money, and that, you know, really not hitting at a great time with harvest, really hitting full stride. You know, the sugar beet campaign really just started in earnest in some parts of the state yesterday. You know, and so this is a big challenge as we look, you know, to what's going on. So yesterday the governor issued emergency order that allows for trucks to do 10% overweight without a permit, or the executive order actually serves as the permit. That's already allowed for sugar beets and potatoes, but we added corn, soybeans, wheat right now, and so that'll help farmers, you know, to go a little bit over the weight, save a trip or two. We've seen other states, North Dakota, South Dakota, increase their weight limits as well. And so we'll keep working on that. We also working and looking at, if we can, within the state's powers, without calling the legislature, can do something about the red dye issue.
2: That's Tom Peterson, Minnesota Commissioner of Agriculture. That's our update on the Linder Farm Network.
5: You're pregnant. Congratulations.
6: Thank you.
5: You're going to love delivering at Alamere. 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
6: Not quite yet.
5: Alamere has so many good providers. Did you know they all collaborate together to support you?
6: Mm.
5: If women from the cities knew how good we have it, they'd drive to Alamere for care. I've had amazing support with menopause, too.
6: I heard it's the largest women's center around.
5: 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Alamere Health. It's better here.
7: Leaf Valley Mercantile brings you another hour of People Radio, KXRA Alexandria. Stop out and say hi to Jesse, John, and the gang, too. It's 2 o'clock.
8: Agnew in Washington. The U.S. is sending another aircraft carrier to the Middle East in its war with Iran. Reports say a Marine Expeditionary Unit and the USS Theodore Roosevelt are heading to that region, making this now the third aircraft carrier sent to Iran. President Trump says Iran needs to come to some decision soon or face the consequences.
9: President Trump says it's time for Iran to make a choice, accept a fair deal, or cease to exist. Today he told reporters more oil is flowing out of the Strait of Hormuz since even before the start of the war, with the U.S. Navy in full control of the waterway.
8: That is Chris Caraggio reporting. The Indian pilot stabbed in that dramatic mid-flight incident earlier this week says he couldn't let everybody else die on the plane. Mark Mayfield has more.
10: Smit Machar was the captain of a Fly Dubai passenger plane that was taking 174 people from Dubai to Israel earlier this week when he was stabbed in the cockpit by his co-pilot, who was subdued by passengers. Earlier today, Machar spoke from his hospital bed in a video call to Indian Prime Minister Narendra Modi and said he kept fighting because he could not let everybody else die. Modi praised his bravery and said his presence of mind saved lives. I'm Mark Neufeld.
8: President Trump is now one of the few presidents ever to visit a tribal nation while in office. Here's Michael Krasner.
11: So you have to pretend I'm on the ticket.
12: Trump held a rally Thursday at the Choctaw Nation Event Center in southern Oklahoma, where he was getting his Republican followers pumped up.

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1: Some 10 million Americans are not seeking treatment for high blood pressure despite being eligible to do so. Here's correspondent Keith Peters.
2: That's according to research from the American Heart Association and the American College of Cardiology. A cardiologist at Cleveland Clinic says hypertension may account for up to 300,000 deaths that could be prevented if one is able to get blood pressure under control. Symptoms may not be noticeable, so blood pressure screenings in childhood and adulthood should be done at checkups. Keith Peters reporting.
1: The U.S. economy created a surprisingly few and low number of jobs in the latest report, according to the government's data. It's out with its most watched report, the monthly jobs report, and it missed expectations this time around. The Bureau of Labor Statistics says 29,000 non-farm payroll jobs were created. They were expecting about 84,000. Breaking news at townhall.com. Kroger employees getting a new look.
3: New uniforms are rolling out across the grocery chain. Workers will wear T-shirts or polos, while managers will have button-down shirts or quarter-zip jackets. The outfits come in blue, red, or black, depending on the store division. Kroger says the changes were based on feedback from customers and employees who say the new look makes workers easier to spot. It's the company's first mandatory dress code change in a decade, affecting nearly 400,000 employees. John Scott reporting.
1: OpenAI has reportedly cut ties with 3 safety workers who reportedly shared company information and alleged shortcomings with an AI safety organization. That sparked a lot of debate about the future of AI and the direction it should go, whether or not it should be accelerated or scaled back. The Wall Street Journal says it's still not clear whether the unnamed researchers also shared their security concerns within the company. You'll find more on these stories at townhall.com.
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5: This is Weatherology. I'm meteorologist Ray Miller with your Alexandria Lakes area forecast. Plenty of sun this afternoon with a high of 60 degrees and southwest winds at 5 to 10. Chance of showers tonight with a low temperature of 47 degrees. Showers possible Saturday as well, mainly in the afternoon, with a high temperature around 65 degrees. Sunday, sunshine with a high temperature of 62. And for Monday, we'll see plenty of sun with a high of 63. For KXRA, I'm meteorologist Ray Miller. Right now, it's 61.
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12: All right, let's do it. The Markley, Van Camp, and Robbins Show. Jamie Markley, David Van Camp, Scott Robbins off today. Is this like a mental health day or something like that?
13: And on the ground. This should do it. Got him! The Padres just really dominated the Cubs in these two games to sweep this wild card series and advance to play the Brewers.
12: Gosh dang it! Scott will be okay. He's going to be back tomorrow.
14: No, he's actually going to come back as an award-winning talk radio host.
12: This is true. That's why he's really off today. He's winning a big award.
14: Yes,
12: more
14: he
12: on
14: is.
12: That a little bit later. And, oh, I can't spoil anything. It'll be fun.
14: Okay.
12: I'll just leave it at that. Okay, let's start with
6: Well, what could have been a different kind of 9/11 yesterday?
14: Well, yeah, it could have been. Israeli Prime Minister

0: Benjamin Netanyahu. He was on Fox and Friends this morning to talk about the attempted hijacking of that flight heading into Tel Aviv. The co-pilot, if you missed it somehow, attacked the captain and tried to crash the plane, but was subdued by passengers and crew. Don't know if he was just going to try to take the plane down. It does seem like if you are a pilot who's worked for this airline for like 9 months or whatever,
1: yeah,
0: you were prepared to fly that into something.
1: Exactly.
0: That's the assumption, at least right now. Mm-hmm. So here is what Netanyahu said. Apparently there's been some interrogation, which I can't imagine would be a very fun process, because you got to deal with the Saudis and the Israelis. That's probably a rough interrogation room.
1: Better believe it. Yes.
2: First, we know that he underwent Islamist radical indoctrination. That appears to be something we're gathering from the information, his personal information. We also know that after he was subdued, you know, that this guy was the Israeli plumber, this hero who, you know, broke into the cockpit and he yanks him away from the instruments. He wasn't sitting in the pilot seat. He was not in his seat or the captain's seat. He was in the center trying to jam the instruments. So he yanks him away and they subdue him. They subdued him, by the way, just to understand this. They had to tie his hands, so they used the cord of the earphones in the cockpit. I mean, talk wow. about improvisation. Then they finally got these plastic, whatever you call it, you know, cuffs that they have.
3: Ties.
2: But then he's lying there now. He's
1: I like the way he comes in there, ties.
0: Yeah.
1: He's helping.
0: Brian Kilmeade. He's like, hey, look, English isn't his first language, sure. right? So he's zip ties.
1: There you go. The fact that the headphone wire held.
0: Right.
1: It's also something. It's wild. And you also heard it was a chokehold he put the guy yeah. in. And it drug him out of there. It's
2: but,
1: crazy.
2: And then he's lying there now. He's this attacker. And he calls out to the air crew, kill me. Kill me. All right. So it's clear he was suicidal. That's not a question. It was clear he was going to down that plane. Oh, it's not clear, but it looks very likely that he was going to down the plane. And with all the passengers in there, and if you couple that with the what I just told you about the Islamist tendencies, that radicalization that were found in his background, I think that's that'll give us a pretty good clue. But again, I don't make final conclusions yet. But that's the indications we have now.
1: Yeah, and it's a different way of looking at what a lot of people think of as suicidal.
0: Mm-hmm.
1: I would imagine most people think of it as they just want their life to end.
0: Right. They're depressed and they don't see a way out. They're crushed by the weight of the world or whatever's going on in their lives. Yeah.
1: Exactly. This is a different kind of suicide.
0: Oh, no. This is
1: where you're going to be rewarded.
0: Yeah. This is suicide for God. This is sacrificing yourself for God.
1: Yes. Which is what so many people just cannot come to terms with. They can't even imagine it. But that's one of the reasons why when you look at Iran's leadership, you're like, none of the things they do make sense. Well, they're operating on a different level.
0: Right.
1: I'm not saying that's a better level for those that will take random words. Well, you're saying it's better? Of course not.
0: Right.
1: No, it's insane to me.
0: Well, martyrdom hits differently in Islam for sure, because, you know, Christian martyrs, it's like, well, they died because they wouldn't renounce their faith or they were trying to preach the gospel.
1: Yes.
0: Islamic martyrs, well, they go and blow people up.
1: Yep. They go jihadi. So, yeah, that is wild. The other big story out there is this botched execution in Tennessee.
0: Dude, this is crazy.
1: Oh, my goodness.
0: So, Krista Gayle Pike, she was set to be put to death in Tennessee. Made a lot of news because they're saying the first female to be put to death in Tennessee in 200 years.
1: Yes, glass ceiling.
0: She tortured and murdered a classmate in 1995.
1: Oh, and terribly.
0: Yes. Kept a piece of her skull as a trophy. However, the lethal injection attempt failed twice, and she wound up being taken to the hospital. I mean, this lady is like gasping for the better part of an hour in the execution chamber because, look, I am not anti-death penalty at all.
1: Right.
0: But, man, the lethal injection thing is like trying to medicalize an act of violence. It's trying to make people feel better or say that's more humane or something. It's not, man. Between the boycotts on the part of the pharmaceutical companies, mm-hmm. that make it so difficult to get these drugs. I mean, don't get me wrong. A lot of these pharma companies will send it to, you know, countries who want to execute depressed people.
1: Oh, yeah.
0: Like Canada or whatever. Yes. But yeah, when it comes to putting down murderers and monsters, no. We won't do that. So that's one of the issues that lethal injection states have faced. And it does have the highest failure rate of all execution methods.
1: Well, her legal team requested that an all-female lethal injection team or be killed by firing squad or hanging.
0: Yeah.
1: No, we'll do the injection. And it fails.
0: Yes.
1: Oh, my goodness.
0: And this lady, like we were talking about before the show, I'm not going to, you know, lose any sleep over her feeling pain because of what she did. But at the same time, that is torture. That's not execution.
1: Well, no. I mean, what it does is bring on the very thing they don't want to have happen.
0: Yeah.
1: Which is wild. So this is one of the witnesses?
0: A few of the reporters who were there to cover the event, yeah.
1: Oh, okay, all right.
3: Krista Pike was still breathing. They did two separate rounds of pentobarbital, which I've never seen before. The protocol does say that they should do a second round if the person is still alive. Basically, all I have to say is they went through two rounds and she was still breathing at the end. It was very ragged. She lifted her head up and was looking around at one point.
4: We have a lot of questions, and the Department of Correction has a lot of answers that it needs to provide to the public about what happened here. Why was it that by the time the blinds went down for the second time at 8:05, she was still breathing, and her breathing at points was very rhythmic. Now, at times it appeared labored, she was snoring at times, but she was still breathing.
5: Nothing about today was normal, typical, no. at all.
1: Yeah.
0: No.
1: There was another report. This was from Steve Harrigan on Fox. I don't know if you heard this part or
6: not. Nashville, Krista Pike was supposed to be killed, the first woman to be executed in Tennessee in more than 200 years. She was given initially a lethal dose of pentobarbital. The curtains were drawn, and she was heard to say her arm was burning. It felt like her arm was going to burst. They gave her a second dose.
1: Wow. Yeah.
0: Yeah.
1: That's not the first botched execution in Tennessee.
0: No, in recent memory, the doctor that was
1: earlier this year,
0: couldn't find a vein in one of them. And that protocol is, you can't find a vein, then it's not, you know, whatever quote unquote humane execution, which does sort of seem like an oxymoron.
1: I know, yeah,
0: but I understand what they mean by it. But yeah, and it's bonkers that this happens so often with this execution method.
1: Well, dude, this is like execution by cartel.
0: Yes.
1: So, yeah, we're going to torture him first, and then we're going to kill him. Oh, my gosh.
0: Yeah, bullet right. to the head, man.
1: I know. It's
0: 55 grains of justice, okay?
1: But it's more violent than just giving someone a shot.
0: It's all violence. Death is violence.
1: Of course.
0: And you know, I had mentioned this before. The guy, and I can't remember his name now, the guy who shot Larry Flint, he also was a serial killer trying to start a race war. He was put to death in 2013, and I was still in Missouri at that time, and he was being held in southeast Missouri. And I had been talking to a reporter who had covered many executions in his career. And the line that he gave me always stuck with me about lethal injection, which is what he said. It was, lethal injection is a mercy only to the executioner. Basically,
1: wow, that's true.
0: Sanitizes it. And I don't know if he came up with that originally, but that stuck with me because it sort of sanitizes it for everybody else to try to cover up for what it actually is, which is the death penalty. And I'm not against the death penalty at all.
1: Oh.
0: But let's acknowledge that it's a violent process and not put people through this.
1: Oh, if I was sitting there and they're saying, how do you want to go? It would be firing squad.
0: Absolutely.
1: You're just done. I don't know. I don't know if they could botch that. Well, just miss. Got your shoulder.
0: Right. Look, keep trying.
1: Keep going.
0: I know you've got that 30-round mag. Come on.
1: Meanwhile, speaking of violence, if you're heading up the Secretary of War, Pete Hegseth,
0: mm-hmm.
1: you, you're going to be talking somewhat about violence and having people ready to defend the country.
0: Mm-hmm.
1: Oh, my gosh. Did he rub so many people wrong yesterday? Talking about this, we're done with being woke.
0: Yeah.
1: This was his State of the Force address at the Marine Corps base, Quantico, in Virginia.
0: Mm-hmm.
1: And we'll get into some of the things that he's talking about doing as far as overhauling the military and how we have to be ready when it comes to technology and so many different things. We can get into it later. But what's getting a lot of attention is something he's brought up before, but put it this way.
7: Recruiting for every branch has been record-setting ever since President Trump won in November of 2024. Army, Navy, Marine Corps, Air Force, Space Force, National Guard, Reserves, pilots, Special Forces, all setting decades-long recruiting records. You see, Americans want to serve when they are led by strong patriots, not by weak weirdos. We are no longer the woke department.
1: Uh-oh.
7: Or the weak department. Simple translation of that. No fatties, no trannies, no beardos, no weirdos, no wimps, no radicals. Just warriors.
1: Uh-oh! And the freak out was on.
0: Right. Oh, yeah, I know. And I would just say, for, you know, civilians who are offended by that, guess what? It's not for us.
1: Exactly.
0: That was a speech for the troops. And I just know enlisted men, at least a few that I've heard from, they love that stuff. They eat that stuff up.
1: Yeah. And some that have been in for a while are like, finally.
0: Yeah.
1: Just as a preview, though, is people not happy.
8: Now to Secretary Hegseth shaking up military leadership. The war with Iran, now in its eighth month. Let's bring in our chief global affairs anchor, Martha Raddatz, with the very latest reaction this morning. Good morning, Martha.
1: Martha Raddatz is not happy with this speech. Divisive. It's very bad.
0: Well,
1: I know.
0: Divisive for whom?
1: Exactly. For the people that are getting saying, hey, we're not doing this anymore. Yes. And there's something else. You have a clip, and this is out of California.
0: Yeah.
1: Javier Becerra, as we know as Baccaria.
0: Yeah.
1: So he asked why someone called him a female dog donkey?
0: Yes.
1: Whoa.
0: Dude, it's one of my favorite pieces of audio all day.
1: We got to get to that quickly. I can't wait to hear it. Yeah, there's some fun clips to play today. There's no doubt about it. And the five stories we're watching today is coming right up.

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0: The Markley Van Camp and Robin Show. Jamie Markley, David Van Camp. Scott Robbins off today, mental health day after the Cubs swept out of the
1: park. Hey, knock it off.
0: Okay, maybe he's accepting an award today. More on that later on. Now, it's time for the five stories we're watching today.
2: All right, number five, the Texas Department of Public Safety says that they foiled a plan to attack the Texas State Capitol in Austin. 40-year-old Benny Caldera Jr. was arrested in the San Antonio suburb of Converse, Texas. He was angry at AIPAC, apparently, and wanted to exterminate people.
0: Oh.
2: Yeah. Number four, New York City's First Lady is currently at an Islamic retreat run by a group that has called for abolishing Israel and prayed to Allah to cleanse Palestine of its Jewish oppressors. All right. Number three, Krista Gayle Pike was set to be put to death in Tennessee for the torture and murder of a classmate in 1995. However, last night, the lethal injection attempt failed twice, and she wound up being taken to the hospital.
0: That can't happen.
2: No, it can't. And it I think the failure rate is something like 7.5%. That's too high.
0: That's agree.
2: Way too high for execution. It should be one and done.
0: And it seems like in Tennessee, that goes up to about 65%.
2: Yeah, I'm over here going, man, people are dying of accidental overdoses every day. Just get some fentanyl.
0: Kidding.
2: Like, what? Why are we measuring out doses for lethal injections? Just shoot them up.
0: Well, yeah, you made the point earlier off air. Canada does this multiple times a day.
2: I know.
0: They're like, what, you people?
2: How about this?
0: You know what you're doing?
2: New trade agreement, all right? We will take Canadian lumber in exchange for them sending some of their kill doctors to Tennessee. All right?
0: No kidding.
2: We'll do that. Number two, Middle East crude exports have rebounded to 98% of pre-war levels, reaching roughly 17.5 million barrels per day. And number one, Israeli Prime Minister Benjamin Netanyahu says the co-pilot who tried to hijack an airplane on its way to Tel Aviv had undergone radical Islamist training.
0: Really? Yeah. Big shocker there. Okay, you mentioned you had this clip. It's one of your favorite clips of the day.
2: It is.
0: Out of California.
2: Yeah.
0: I'll let you set it up.
2: Well, CNN had a debate for the California gubernatorial candidates. Democrat Javier Becerra, or Baccaria. I always almost call him Baccaria, just because it's been branded by Joe Biden.
3: Yeah. Javier Baccaria.
2: That's when he was introducing him.
0: Yes.
2: As the nominee for Health and Human Services Secretary. Anyway, versus Republican Steve Hilton. And this was a fun moment when they were just talking about getting things done for the people.
0: Okay.
3: Well, you've never created a job. You've never actually had to make any money of your own. All you've ever done is spent other people's money in every government job you've had. According to your Democrat colleagues, the ones who worked with you, like Susan Rice, who worked with you side by side when you were in the Biden cabinet, she described you as an idiot. She called you bitch ass.
2: Whoa.
3: Why did Susan Rice, a respected political leader, call you an idiot?
4: First, let me correct the record. I have helped create millions of jobs during my service as a member of Congress in preserving the protections for the state of California when I was Attorney General, when Trump was attacking us, and as Secretary of Health and Human Services, I expanded health care to more Americans, which required more doctors, more hospitals. So unlike what you just said, Steve, the facts show that I've helped create jobs. But to your point, since when do I have to respond to politicians? I'm running for governor of California. I'm looking for the vote of California voters, not some politician in Washington, D.C.
2: By the way, I'll only say this once just so that I get the URL right, but bitchassbecerra.com is a thing now, launched by the Steve Hilton campaign.
0: So you don't deny being called an idiot or a bitch-ass. That much is clear. It just doesn't matter. Just another politician.
2: Right.
0: Got it. That worked close beside you. Man, that's a pretty good attack. There's another clip from that debate we got to get to, and around to what's your story straight ahead right here.

0: This is Weatherology. I'm meteorologist Ray Miller with your Alexandria Lakes area forecast. Plenty of sun this afternoon with a high of 60 degrees and southwest winds at 5 to 10. Chance of showers tonight with a low temperature of 47 degrees. Showers possible Saturday as well, mainly in the afternoon, with a high temperature around 65 degrees. Sunday, sunshine with a high temperature of 62. And for Monday, we'll see plenty of sun with a high of 63. For KXRA, I'm meteorologist Ray Miller. Right now, it's 61.
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0: All right. The Markley, Van Camp, and Robbins Show. Jeremy Markley, David Van Camp. Scott Robbins off today, getting a big award, and we'll be talking about that later. Okay. Well, we just had that clip from this debate in California for governor.
1: Oh, yeah.
0: Javier Baqueria Becerra. Steve Hilton. And, yeah, that was something,
2: she
0: man.
2: She called you bitch ass. Why did Susan Rice, a respected political leader, call you an idiot?
0: And chess. Not a great answer to that question, really.
1: No. Why are we talking about some politician? Some politician?
0: There's someone that worked close to you that said this, that's on your team. And
1: Susan Rice is a celebrity in Democrat political circles.
0: No question about it.
1: Yeah.
0: But there was another point that got brought up.
1: Oh, yeah. Well, during a section on immigration, Becerra called ICE mercenaries, and then Hilton came back with Becerra's record as HHS secretary during the Biden administration. You know all those missing kids?
0: Oh, yeah. How about that?
2: I cannot believe that you're standing there trying to make these arguments when you were HHS secretary. You were responsible for 479,000 unaccompanied migrant children. And for their welfare in camps that you ran. You sent them because you dismantled the vetting that should have made sure that they were with a safe, protective family or sponsor. You sent thousands of young children directly into the clutches of child sex and labor traffickers. Hundreds of thousands of children that you were responsible for are still missing today. 100,000 of them are under 10 years old. So I cannot believe that you haven't apologized, that you have any kind of sense of shame or responsibility for what you did to those children, and you stand here lecturing people about immigration when you treated these most vulnerable children, unaccompanied children,
3: Steve,
2: in this way?
3: Those retread Trump talking points.
2: It was the
3: Trump
2: New York Times.
3: That Trump
2: and they want a Pulitzer Prize for it.
3: Yeah.
0: Retread talking points.
1: Right.
0: Those are facts, man.
1: Well, yeah, it was, well, the Inspector General of HHS during the Biden administration that said, yeah, we can't account for, what was it, 350,000 kids?
0: Yeah.
1: We don't know where they're off to.
0: Nope.
1: And then we have the story about a couple of dudes who have been extradited back to the United States from Mexico who were running children across the border, and they were drugging them so that they so they couldn't give coherent answers about their family and let the adults who were trafficking them do the talking to Border Patrol.
0: Child trafficking was absolutely happening under that administration.
1: Of course it
0: was. Under his watch. And it should be a story that 80% of Americans should know, but they don't. Because we don't have an honest media.
1: Well, and I think, you know, it's been said, and not just by Susan Rice, but there are quite a few people who have said, just working with Javier Becerra, he isn't very bright.
0: No, he's a dumb guy.
1: Yeah.
0: And lazy.
1: Yeah. And, yeah, doesn't take time to really do the job. He's a team player, though. That's all he'll do, really, is just do whatever he's told. And that's why he's been useful up until this point, and why the Democrats want him to be the governor of California. Is he'll do what he's told. But the other thing is, you have to be sociopathic to know what happened on your watch. Thousands of children being sent into either like indentured servitude, essentially, or prostitution on your watch because of your inability to actually tell the truth of what was going on at the border. How do you not just slink away into a hole for the rest of your life? Knowing that.
0: These people have no shame, man. I mean, you're trying to crawl inside the thinking of someone like that. I don't know if they think, well, that's just the cost of doing business because these were the policies that we needed to enact for future power
1: right.
0: for this political party. Or exactly how their mind works in that. But it's disgusting.
1: Yeah.
0: And the thing is, he'll be governor.
1: Probably, yeah.
0: Yeah, that's the odds on, right?
1: Oh, yeah. Like prediction markets, take it for what it's worth, have him at like 95% probability.
0: Yeah. It's unbelievable. It really is. What was Trump talking about with a group of Hispanic people?
1: Yeah, an event with a Hispanic audience at the White House, and he was going to give them the first tour of what's going on with the ballroom and the I guess underground or part of the underground complex. Apparently, he wanted them to watch their step because it's not quite done yet, and right. there was a hefty fall, and he had a little one-liner here.
0: All right.
4: So there's a tunnel going to what will be, I think, the greatest ballroom ever built. It's also a tremendous military complex with a drone port on top. It's quite the place. And you literally will be the first group ever to enter the premises. So be very careful. Don't fall over the edge because it's a long way down. And only a Hispanic could survive that fall. So I'm not overly worried.
0: So some people were horrified, but the crowd loved it.
1: The crowd loved it. And I don't know, man. I mean, at first I was like, I don't know what you're talking about. And then I'm like, well, I have seen dudes up on the roof, like part mountain goat hopping around there.
0: Yeah, and sometimes falling.
1: Yeah, and then they pop right back up.
0: Yeah, I remember the video earlier this year? Two guys actually fighting on the roof and both fell off.
1: Yeah.
0: And then popped right up. And that's like superhuman. It's incredible. Some of my best friends, man, are roofers.
1: Yeah.
0: Like, even they're like, yeah, that's pretty tough. I've fallen off some. But yeah, that's pretty crazy there, man. All right. It's that time. We do it a couple of times a day. Go around the table. It may not be the biggest story out there, but it caught your attention. You want to bring it in. David, today, what's your story?
1: Ben Rhodes, this is the former high-level Obama staffer. He was on the Talk Easy podcast. Rhodes, just to jog your memory, that sounds familiar. He was the dude who admitted that during the Obama administration, they took advantage of and lied to a bunch of young, dumb press that was in love with Obama, knowing that they could create the echo chamber and get the message out they wanted, which that's what every administration, that's what every administration dreams of. They want it. So I don't fault him for saying that. It's more just how humiliating for all the journalists who were covering the Obama administration.
0: Well, usually you don't brag about it. That was the thing.
1: Right. Obama's like calling him up and he's just like, hey, low profile, bro.
0: Yeah, no kidding. Yeah. And that was over the whole Iran deal.
1: Yes.
0: Or sitting there going, what are we doing?
1: Yeah.
0: It makes no sense.
1: Well, he was asked if the Obama administration had anything to do with increased polarization in American politics.
0: Oh, okay. Go ahead.
5: I kind of reject the premise that what Obama represented and what Grant Park represented is somehow over and undone by what Trump did. Because that's not how this works. If you look at the fervency of MAGA, if you look at the extremism of Trump, and if you look at what about Obama kind of contributed to that, I truly believe in my bones that it wasn't like, I don't know, his response to the financial crisis or, you know,
0: whoa,
5: I don't know, the war in Libya. It was that he was black. I make no apologies,
0: okay.
5: And I'm not suggesting you were saying this, but like, for working for a black man who became president. And if that's what broke the brains of enough people that they nominated Donald Trump, like, that's telling us to never try to change things.
0: Okay. Well, first of all, if we can go back a second. When he mentions, I don't know if this is the part of the clip.
5: Look at the extremism of Trump.
0: What do you mean by that?
1: Right.
0: What he says? Policy? What exactly are you getting at? But for that audience, it's just a given.
1: Right.
0: Because they've painted him as a racist forever.
1: Mm-hmm.
0: And white nationalist, all this other stuff. But then to say that people didn't like Obama simply because he was black.
1: Right.
0: Okay. I saw you mentioned you had that clip.
1: Yeah.
0: I hadn't even heard it yet. I'm like, hold on, wait a second. So for my story, David...
1: All right.
0: I'll follow that up about
1: that clip real quick.
0: Yeah.
1: I like the idea that everybody was hunky-dory with how Obama handled coming out of the financial crisis. Like, bailout stuff was a big deal.
0: Yes, it was.
1: People were mad about it.
0: Very much so. So I go back. I'm like, I remember reading about all this at the time. Right before Obama took office, right, 2009, his approval was at 76% with whites. It was over 90% with blacks. 76% approval. It was just because he was black.
1: Right.
0: Give me a break. So I go back and I find this piece from Pew Research, January 12th, 2010. So you'd been in office about a year, okay? And you look at the polling and everything at that time. Well, black Americans were more upbeat on so many different fronts, saying things are so much better for us now. Now, if you fast forward 6 years, that tune had changed a lot. Because a lot of what people thought was going to happen didn't happen.
1: Mm-hmm.
0: And his support among whites was incredibly strong. Check this. This is a part of the Pew piece, again, from 2010. Most see a black-white convergence on values and living standards. And what may be some of the most intriguing findings of this survey, most blacks join with most whites in saying that the two racial groups have grown more alike in the past decade, both in their standard of living and their core values. Mm-hmm. 7 in 10 whites and 6 in 10 blacks say that the values held by blacks and whites have become more similar in the past 10 years. Similarly, a majority of blacks and nearly two-thirds of whites say the standard of living gap between the two has narrowed in the past decade. Like, okay, this is all very interesting.
1: Mm-hmm.
0: Then the question, has the country done enough to give blacks equal rights with whites? This is where you see something different. At the time, whites said 54%, yeah, the country's made necessary changes. 36% said more changes are needed. With blacks, it was 13% that the country's done enough. But with Hispanics, 42% said, yes, the country has done the necessary changes. There was already a split there. Then blacks' view of why many blacks don't get ahead. Is it blacks mostly responsible or discrimination mostly responsible? In 2009, it was about 55% saying blacks mostly responsible. And it was under 40% that it was discrimination.
1: Hmm.
0: Where would that be today?
1: Yeah.
0: And by the way, it was also blacks saying blacks mostly responsible, even in 2002. But if you've noticed, and you look at a number of different factors, say, over the last 50 years, mm-hmm. things are so much better than they used to be. But if you deal in race hustling, that grift can't ever end.
1: Yeah.
0: And what you're trying to do is manipulate people constantly
1: for
0: racial divide. And we've seen it more in the last 10 to 12 years than I can remember.
1: Yeah. Well, and the very vocal activist class and a complicit media, I think, have been part of that. And one of the things that I think really shifted things in a horrible way was the death of Michael Brown. Hands up, don't shoot. That lie.
0: Yes.
1: I mean, some people sort of point to Trayvon Martin. Michael Brown was like the real breaking point that gave a lot of the race hustlers so much of a platform.
0: Yes.
1: And they still to this day say he was murdered, when even Obama's own Justice Department found that that was a clean shoot.
0: Yes. And dude, it was years later when it had been debunked. They were still saying hands up, don't shoot, which was a load of baloney. So take that for what it's worth. I'm not surprised to hear Ben Rhodes saying what he's still saying. Okay. Much to get to. Oh, we've got AI involved in Nimrods of the News. You're going to like that one, and a news update in just a few minutes.

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0: The Markley, Van Camp, and Robin Show. 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
0: All right. News update. The one and only, David Van Camp.
1: All right. The law firm behind the big Cornell lawsuit is in some trouble now because they misidentified somebody, one of the accused.
0: Oh, boy.
1: This was in the Free Press. Stunning. They served papers to the mom of Matthew Engels, somebody who has been named as a defendant, accusing him of being part of a gang rape at Cornell in 2024. He got put into the official docket. Internet weirdos have been harassing him. But that Matthew Engels never went to Cornell. He's an active duty sergeant in the Marines. And there are people harassing him and his sister and his mom, posting his address, posting phone numbers.
0: Unbelievable.
1: This whole thing, the mob that's come out so quickly with all of this,
0: Are you surprised?
1: I thought there would be a little bit more restraint. I will admit that.
0: Yeah, we need to get into that a little bit later. Yeah, you should have heard the open of Good Morning America today. It'll make you roll your eyes. All right, we got to get to Nimrods.
2: When the going gets tough.
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3: I love the poorly educated.
0: All right. Nimrods in the News. We go to California. Well, you got some thieves that stole two semi-trailers with a trucking company with NVIDIA's logo on it. With one saying plus AI. So they're thinking chips, it's going to be a bunch of stuff, man, this is going to be something. Each trailer filled with 20,000 pounds of sand. Uh-oh, that's not what we were looking for. They're in a whole lot of trouble, and that's Nimrods in the News.
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11: Breaking news this hour at Town Hall. I'm Bob Agnew in Washington. Israel's Prime Minister Benjamin Netanyahu says a co-pilot who's accused of trying to take over a Fly Dubai flight to Israel as a terrorist attack this week had undergone Islamist radical indoctrination.
12: Netanyahu said Israeli investigators uncovered the information while examining the Omani national accused of attacking the plane's captain during Wednesday's flight from Dubai. Passengers and crew subdued the suspect before the plane carrying 174 people landed safely in Saudi Arabia. United Arab Emirates is investigating possible terrorist intent, with Israel expected to participate. I'm Mark Mayfield.
11: The U.S. economy created far fewer jobs than expected in September. That points to a surprising soft spot in the labor market. The Bureau of Labor Statistics says 29,000 non-farm payroll jobs were created in September. That's down from the 162,000 seen back in August. President Trump says, despite what the press may be reporting, he is invested in the upcoming midterms.
13: He says, oh, I don't know. Trump really, his heart isn't in it. My heart's in it. I would be home right now if my heart. My heart is in it.
11: There has been an increase in illegal immigration attempts at the Texas border with Mexico of late.
14: Luckily, our agents and our Texas law enforcement officers were there, and they were able to push them back.
11: That's Hector Garza with the National Border Patrol Council. Healthcare providers in Colorado urging women not to put off their mammograms as Breast Cancer Awareness Month gets underway.
15: The earlier you catch it, the better prognosis you may have. Patients typically call us to get scheduled, and we try to get them scheduled same day, next day.
11: More U.S. forces are on their way to the Middle East.
16: Reports say a Marine Expeditionary Unit and the USS Theodore Roosevelt are headed to the region, which would bring the total number of carriers in the area to three. The news comes as President Trump said it's time for Iran to make a choice.
11: That is correspondent Tammy Trujillo at the close on Wall Street. The Dow up 250 points. More at townhall.com.
17: 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And I want to set the record straight. I am not an attorney. I've never wanted to be an attorney. And the truth is, I really don't even like attorneys. If I sound like an attorney, I apologize. But what I've learned in my

0: House Deputy Chief of Staff Stephen Miller. Prosecutors allege that 41-year-old John Anthony Proya III repeatedly called and texted her for weeks. He was indicted on one count of cyberstalking over what prosecutors called a weeks-long harassment campaign between August and September, sending threatening messages and several vulgar voicemails to both the Millers and Katie Miller's parents. He pleaded not guilty to the felony charge in an initial court appearance. Bernie Bennett reporting.
1: The often challenged ICE detention policy is on its way to the Supreme Court. Justices have agreed to hear the case during their next term, which opens next week. At issue is the administration's interpretation of a policy that does give ICE the right to detain immigrants with roots in the U.S. instead of just recent border crossers. Breaking news at townhall.com. A sports performance psychologist is highlighting the negative mental health impact of pushing children too hard when it comes to youth sports.
2: Dr. Joseph Glasso at Baker Street Behavioral Health says his practice is seeing an increase in families seeking help for their children, feeling stress and anxiety over the pressure to perform well.
3: Because they're so invested in these sports that they're just overwhelmed. Their bodies, their minds are overwhelmed, and they're having trouble keeping up with things that they need to do in their daily lives.
2: He says the business of youth sports is getting pushed to younger ages. Glasso says if a child is not having fun, it's either too much or the wrong sport. And he says if your child is not growing as an athlete or being a good teammate, that's also a sign it's too much. I'm Scott Pringle.
1: President Trump is urging supporters to come out to vote in November. He spoke on Thursday at a campaign rally in Durant, Oklahoma, as part of a broader tour touting his economy ahead of the upcoming midterms. You'll find more of these stories at townhall.com.
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5: This is Weatherology. I'm meteorologist Ray Miller with your Alexandria Lakes area forecast. Plenty of sun this afternoon with a high of 60 degrees and southwest winds at 5 to 10. Chance of showers tonight with a low temperature of 47 degrees. Showers possible Saturday as well, mainly in the afternoon, with a high temperature around 65 degrees. Sunday, sunshine with a high temperature of 62. And for Monday, we'll see plenty of sun with a high of 63. For KXRA, I'm meteorologist Ray Miller. Right now, it's 61.
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12: The Markley, Van Camp, and Robbins Show. Jamie Markley, David Van Camp, Scott Robbins out back tomorrow. He's getting a big award today. We'll have more on that a little bit later.
13: We are no longer the woke department or the weak department.
12: Mm-hmm.
13: Simple translation of that. No fatties, no trannies, no beardos, no weirdos, no wimps, no radicals.
12: Hmm.
13: Just warriors.
12: Pete Hegseth, the yes. State of the Force address yesterday at the Marine Corps base in Quantico, Virginia. And it's rubbed some people wrong.
14: Well, too bad. Get over it.
12: I know. Well, he said a lot of good things in that speech that I know certainly rubbed people wrong. But I don't know how you argue it when he says, listen, it's not, we're colorblind. It's merit-based.
14: Yeah.
12: I think a lot of people want it that way. And when he says things like, what?
13: The ideological clowns are out. The patriotic cowboys are in
12: America
13: with testosterone testing on top. Diversity is not our strength. Unity is our strength.
12: I love that.
14: Yes.
12: So many people do.
14: Yes.
12: I mentioned it earlier, too, like on Good Morning America. Martha Raddatz was certainly not a fan of that.
14: Oh, really?
12: No, I'll just pick up part of
6: the admirals and generals already gone, many of them women, were the consequence of clinging to the woke department. He also said there would be no more, quote,

0: fatties, beardos, weirdos, or wimps.
1: It just makes me laugh.
2: I'll
1: finish the report here.
0: War, which the secretary is overseeing, after early on declaring victory, is now in its eighth month. Hegseth accused the press of treason for the reporting on the war, calling them anti-American losers. But on Capitol Hill, he is facing growing criticism, including from Republicans, Kentucky Congressman Thomas Massie, moving to impeach Hegseth. Guys,
3: so much to unpack right there.
1: Oh, so much.
2: Massie is mad at him. Thomas, no, not Pinecone.
1: Yeah. They always do that. Also, getting criticized from Republicans.
2: Yes.
1: Of course, you're like, okay, when are they going to mention Massie? There it is. Yeah, yes, of course.
2: It's going to be Massie. I don't know. I loved it. I mean, hearing that speech. And there are times when I think that Pete Hegseth kind of overdoes it, but I love it. Because I just think it's refreshing.
1: Oh, goodness, yes. Yeah, I think he knows the people that he's leading.
2: Yeah.
1: And that's a big reason why he's saying what he's saying.
2: Right. This was not a speech for the normies.
1: No. But he also knew what the reaction would be. He also had a bunch of initiatives he talked about. Laying out 6 core policy announcements designed to reshape how the military operates, builds, recruits, and praise. The Autonomous Warfare Command, a new 4-star combatant command created to scale up drone, AI, and robotic capabilities. Transition away from legacy-only hardware and field high-tech strike capabilities at record speed. Okay.
2: All right.
1: Project Meridian, a futuristic 120-day study group focused on long-term battlefield tech and dominance. Co-led by high-profile private sector giants Elon Musk, Paul Merlocky, and former House Speaker Newt Gingrich, which was a bit of a head-scratcher. Maybe he knows something. I don't know.
2: Well, he has had sort of a side project in looking at, like, avoiding, like, an apocalyptic event. He was one of the first guys in Congress I ever heard talk about the danger of an EMP being detonated over America. In fact, there's a book called One Second After, which is about that. Which it's just constantly getting worse and worse, just pounding into your soul because more and more despair comes through. Very well written book, but it's a journey, man.
1: I bet.
2: I think he read that book into the congressional record or something like that. Like, he acknowledged this on the House floor.
1: Wow.
2: Like, this is something we got to think about.
1: Pete did mention Fortress America, a national security supply initiative aimed at making domestic military bases independent of civilian energy grids and bringing supply chains, including rare earths, microchips, and munitions, entirely back on U.S. soil. Yeah. I mean, in a lot of this stuff, you can say, well, I'm not an expert in this, but this sounds like a pretty good idea. Also, the next great American base. A nationwide competition. Yes. Asking state governors to pitch land and red tape cuts to build the first brand new classical style U.S. military installation in 40 years, housing up to 25,000 troops. Then there's the American Corps of Cadets, an expansion of officer commissioning pipelines, partnering with institutions like LSU, Liberty University, Tuskegee, Mississippi State, and Hillsdale College to create a new generation of patriotic, discipline-focused officer candidates. And you can hear the left screaming in pain over that one.
2: But what about reading white fragility and lesbian dance theory? I don't know.
1: And then lastly, the Office of Religious Affairs, a newly established department reporting directly to the Secretary of War to cut through red tape, protect chapel budgets, and prioritize spiritual readiness for service members who identify with a faith. So it's a whole culture shift.
2: All right.
1: From what we've seen before. And as different people have commented, and I would agree, you got the Mark Milleys of the world. What about white rage? Or Lloyd Austin. Well, just want to put another shield over his face. Right.
2: The guy who just disappears for weeks on end with no explanation.
1: Yeah. And then no discipline
2: happens.
1: It's just kind of crazy. Man, just when you think, okay, this Cornell thing is kind of losing its steam now that more information has come out and people have read this, you know, police report of what this Jane Doe had actually said to investigators a couple of years ago, this will probably die out, but it's not.
2: Oh, no, it's not. Well, this is, if you haven't heard it, it's a story where a couple of years ago at Cornell, a young woman who hasn't been identified is at a frat party. She's been drinking, and then she goes into a private room with a couple of guys. They had talked about hooking up together, mm-hmm. all three of them. They're doing ketamine. They're drinking. The first two guys are hammered because one of them, well, he can't perform, then falls asleep, a.k.a. passes out. The other guy is, like, dry heaving in a wastebasket.
1: Oh, my gosh.
2: Then other guys come in, and there's fooling around happening and all of this. That's the initial story, and there are text messages now that have come out where she was telling people, hey, it's okay. We're just not just – let's just not talk about it. Let's move on. And then what it sounds like is that she talked to her friends, and her friends convinced her to go talk to the police, and then that's how we got the initial police report,
1: mm-hmm.
2: which, again, does not allege that she was assaulted or raped, and now it's turned into this gang rape thing. And the shocking thing about this is they said, well, they just tried to sweep this under the rug. No, they didn't. They punished the whole fraternity for it.
1: Yes.
2: Like,
1: well, and I mean, it's all reprehensible.
2: Oh, yeah. I'm not endorsing what they were doing there at all.
1: But as far as an attack or a rape or a sexual assault, when you read the interview, if you're just being an honest broker, you don't come away with that at all.
2: No.
1: Was it regretful? I'm sure.
2: Oh, yeah.
1: But you are just getting your news update this morning from ABC.
4: ABC News obtains documents and text messages from Cornell's internal investigation into the alleged sexual assault. What we're seeing on social media, a new trend. I am Jane Doe.
1: I knew that would make you roll your eyes.
2: I saw that because there are people who, even though these guys have all been named, their pictures are all over the place. And there was a mistaken identity issue where and this was on the part of the lawyers representing Jane Doe.
1: Mm-hmm.
2: They filed the wrong information for one of the guys, and some dude who had never attended Cornell, never been to Cornell, who's a sergeant in the Marine Corps, he's getting harassed. His mom's getting harassed. His sister's getting harassed because the online mob is so rabid about this because they don't know most of the story.
1: No. It's the algorithm.
2: Yeah. But, you know, they're protecting the identity of the accuser. And so a bunch of women are going on there. I am Jane Doe. You can stop asking. Ah, I'm a good person. Look at me.
1: All the virtue signaling. It is. It's enough to make you want to puke. So, yeah, that's still out there. Meanwhile, that Hassan Piker's back in the news?
2: Oh, yeah, he is. Yeah, he was at UT, University of Texas. That weird communist Twitch streamer, Hassan Piker. He is a big fan of white supremacist James Tallarico, the U.S. Senate nominee for Democrats in Texas, but he is issuing a warning to that unrepentant racist, and it's not to stop being so racist, especially towards black women.
1: Hmm.
2: But in fact, it's, hey, remember, you're ours.
1: Oh, got it. All right.
5: Hopefully after James Tallarico wins, we got to hold him to account. We got to make sure that he doesn't become another do-nothing Democrat, business as usual. And we got to keep up that pressure, and we have to remind him that we are the force that backed him both early on, and we are the force that allowed him to win this seat of power. And if he wants to maintain it, he's got to play ball.
1: That's some gangster stuff there, boy.
2: Uh-huh. I do.
1: How about that?
2: I do like how so many Democrats, and I don't blame him, I guess, for thinking that he's such a big power broker,
1: mm-hmm.
2: because he's really not. Most people don't even know who the hell he is.
1: They don't.
2: But Democrats are the ones who brought him in. They're the ones who said, yeah, this is going to be the liberal Joe Rogan, which always makes me laugh, and I have to repeat it because You have the liberal Joe Rogan. His name is Joe Rogan.
1: Yes.
2: Like, my goodness.
1: He just has a form of sanity.
2: Right.
1: That said, you guys are crazy.
2: Yes.
1: By the way, you see that video come out? Because I don't pay that much attention unless that dude's in the news.
2: Mm-hmm.
1: I think it was January 2025. He's all dressed up as a furry, or he's dressed up in some sort of costume.
2: He's dressed up in like a French maid outfit.
1: Yeah. That was it. What is that about?
2: Well, I think he has said before that he is spiritually gay, but not gay.
1: And that's a form of Joe Rogan? Somebody better tell Rogan that, man. That's insane. Because I guess that would be the left version of Joe Rogan. I guess that kind of makes sense.
2: Cross-dressing communist Islamist, yeah.
1: Yes. Speaking of Islamists, the story out of Milwaukee is pretty wild. We got to get to that and the five stories we're watching today next.
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0: Markley, Van Camp, and Robin Show. Thank you very much for being here. I'm Jamie Markley. That's David Van Camp. Scott Robbins is out today. He will be back tomorrow. And he's not out today for a mental health day after the Cubs were swept out of
1: the playoffs.
0: I'm saying that wasn't what it was.
1: Thank you.
0: You're welcome. He'll be back tomorrow. He's accepting an award today.
2: Yes.
0: We'll be talking about that a little bit later on. It's the five stories we're watching today now.
3: Number five. Middle East crude exports have rebounded to 98% of pre-war levels per J.P. Morgan. Number four, the Texas Department of Public Safety says that they foiled a plan to attack the Texas state capitol in Austin. 40-year-old Benny Caldera Jr. was arrested in the San Antonio suburb of Converse. He was angry about AIPAC. And like the Jews very much, he wanted to exterminate people, according to a friend who turned him in. So he was taken into the Bexar County Jail, and then the FBI took custody of him today. Number three, Krista Gayle Pike was set to be put to death in Tennessee for the torture and murder of a classmate in 1995. However, the lethal injection attempt failed twice. She was taken to a hospital. The suspicion is that she's probably, like, brain dead or something.
0: Okay.
3: It's just a bonkers situation. I was shocked when I woke up and started reading about these reports this morning.
0: Her even lawyer said, now this is the one thing I'm unclear about. We want an all-female injection team.
3: Yeah.
0: Or we want, basically, the firing squad.
3: Or hanging.
0: Yes.
3: By the way, Marsha Blackburn, who's running for governor of Tennessee, said, this is why I'm going to bring back the electric chair.
0: Oh, golly.
3: Like, I think firing squad is fine.
0: Yes.
3: That's quicker and, honestly, more humane.
0: 100%. I just don't understand that part of it. Was it an all-female lethal injection team?
3: I believe there was a male doctor, the same one who botched an earlier attempt. Well, I don't know if it's fair to say he botched it because basically he couldn't find a vein and didn't feel comfortable going through with it.
0: Okay.
3: Number two, Israeli Prime Minister Benjamin Netanyahu says the co-pilot who tried to hijack an airplane on the way to Tel Aviv had undergone radical Islamist training. And I'll tell you, that guy is having a real bad day because he is not only being interrogated by Saudi officials, but Mossad's going to get its hands on him.
0: Oh, yeah.
3: That's going to be an interesting, some not fun times in Saudi Arabia.
0: Probably why he was begging while still on the plane for somebody to kill him.
3: Please just kill me. Yeah.
0: Yeah.
3: And then number one, a dual UK-Iranian national, this is just now breaking, has been arrested over that RAF Fairford incident in the UK.
0: Mm-hmm.
3: The attempted, what they're saying was an attempted terrorist attack that got broken up by a farmer.
0: Yes.
3: Yeah. They have arrested now a dual UK-Iranian national involved with this plot.
0: And again, out on bail, the others.
3: Yeah.
0: But they're under
3: the strictest conditions possible.
0: Oh, yeah.
3: See, that's where you're wrong, buddy. That's what Andy Burnham, the prime minister, said. Like, yeah, no, the strictest conditions would be not out on bail.
0: Exactly. It's such a head-scratcher. Like this story out of Milwaukee I had mentioned. ICE arrested. Are you familiar with Sala? Sarsour? Am I saying that last name right?
3: Is that Linda Sarsour's, the Women's March?
0: Yeah.
3: Lady, yeah.
0: This is Salah.
3: Okay.
0: He's the president of the Islamic Society of Milwaukee. This was back in April. Now, he's got deep ties to Hamas and was a board member of American Muslims for Palestine.
3: Hmm.
0: And in the story, what local media didn't say at the time, that he's got a rap sheet going back to the 90s. He was jailed for 8 months in Israel for supporting Hamas. He was named in FBI memos as a Hamas fundraiser tied to the Holy Land Foundation, the biggest terror financing conviction in U.S. history. His brother admitted that family used their furniture business to funnel cash to Hamas operatives, and AMP was exposed as a rebranded Hamas support pipeline.
3: Hmm.
0: The government said he lied about his history on his green card application. And so you had Wisconsin Democrats demanding his release. But the Trump administration can deport him. But you got Democrats now saying this is completely unfair, and I stand with him. What are we doing?
3: Aiding and abetting terrorists, of course.
0: Yes, very much so. Okay, we got a couple of updates. And then the whole hero story from that hijacked plane coming up.

0: This is Weatherology. I'm meteorologist Ray Miller with your Alexandria Lakes area forecast. Plenty of sun this afternoon with a high of 60 degrees and southwest winds at 5 to 10. Chance of showers tonight with a low temperature of 47 degrees. Showers possible Saturday as well, mainly in the afternoon, with a high temperature around 65 degrees. Sunday, sunshine with a high temperature of 62. And for Monday, we'll see plenty of sun with a high of 63. For KXRA, I'm meteorologist Ray Miller. Right now, it's 61.
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0: The Markley, Van Camp, and Robbins Show. Jamie Markley, David Van Camp. Scott Robbins is out today. He's accepting a big award.
1: Yes!
0: And we'll be back tomorrow.
2: He's pretending to not be excited about it.
0: I'm telling you, dude.
2: He's excited about it.
0: He's excited about it. He's very touched by it.
2: He's like, oh, who cares? Just, like, dude, you're going to post on Facebook about it the second you can.
0: Oh, buddy, yeah. So, yeah, we're going to have some fun with that a little bit later. Saw this headline. Death row inmates across the country put in requests for all-female execution teams. Thank you, Babylon Bee.
2: Oh, gosh. After the Krista Pike botched execution.
0: In Tennessee.
2: Yeah.
0: And the governor's saying, yeah, we're going to halt those for a while.
2: Yeah, and they should.
0: And two. And you could say, well, they couldn't find the vein on the other one. But this one, that one report from Fox, yeah, she felt like my arms were going to explode.
2: Golly, man.
0: It's like they're doing the injection instead of the firing squad because, what, it's more humane?
2: That's what they say. It's not. I mean, well, you look at the stat. It's something like 7.5% failure rate. And there are a lot of factors that go into that. One is because of a scarcity of the actual drugs, because a bunch of pharmaceutical companies, especially European ones, don't want to distribute it for the purposes of carrying out the death penalty. Now, if you want to, kill someone who's depressed in Canada, they're more than happy to oblige. But a ruthless murderer? No.
0: Yeah. By the way, the whole joke from Babylon Bee is because the legal team for this woman had requested an all-female injection team for her execution.
2: Yeah.
0: Okay. And I was unclear, but you say there was a dude there, but he was part of the other
2: doctor,
0: one that was botched.
2: Yeah. But, I mean, yeah, there have been a lot of jokes. That, I mean, it's dark humor. It is absolutely dark. And
0: oh, yeah.
2: I mean, listen, I'm not going to lose any sleep over this woman's discomfort, pain. You can't do that. That's not how this is supposed to go, obviously. But, there are a lot of jokes out there, like a picture of a woman talking to her husband saying, I found a really cute execution method on Pinterest.
0: Gosh. Oh, man. Yeah, I mean, you got to have a certain sense of humor. I can't help it. That's funny. Another headline, UK terror suspects back in custody after sharing meme. Also, of course, the Babylon Bee. Because, yeah, people get thrown in jail for memes, but they're out on bail for a thwarted terrorist attack.
2: Yes.
0: Which is crazy. Last one I'll share is Kristi Noem files for divorce, expected to get half of husband's bras. Okay.
2: I forgot all about that. That was quite the caper, wasn't it?
0: The husband dressing as a woman all the time?
2: You know, yeah, and, like, had some sort of humiliation kink and all that, and had, like, the oversized, cockeyed breasts.
0: Oh, my gosh. Who knows, man? Some people may look like they have it all together. You have no friggin' idea.
2: No idea.
0: Yeah. We talked about the thwarted terrorist attack on that plane.
2: Yeah.
0: Because of... Well, the pilot that got stabbed was able to, you know, even soaked in blood, click the door open to where this dude rushes in and puts the attacker into a chokehold, drags him out. What'd they say? The guy was a plumber?
2: Yeah, they said he was an Israeli plumber.
0: Yeah, I heard Trump say something like, you know, and they're strong. They're carrying a lot of stuff.
2: That's true, man.
0: And... Anyway, he said when he went in there, there were no pilots in the seats, just the terrorist on the controls between the two seats. And then that part, you mentioned it yesterday, it was when Netanyahu asked, did you know what you were doing when he got his hands on the controls of the plane to stop the nosedive?
2: Yeah.
0: And he answered, I watch Air Crash Investigation, Mr. Prime Minister.
2: Yes, it's a documentary series about real-life aviation disasters.
0: Yeah. And he was able to, like, pull back on it up and to stop the nosedive.
2: Wow.
0: It really is miraculous.
2: Well, I was seeing some aviation experts just talking about, I don't know all the physics involved, obviously. I'm not a pilot. mm-hmm. talking about how much of a miracle it was that they were able to pull out of that and that the plane actually held together during that rapid descent.
0: Man. Yeah, it's crazy. There was a book I read, it was years ago now, and there was one chapter that talked about a lot of airline disasters. And basically, it was pilots that had been trained a certain way, but under duress, your brain speeds up at a yeah. pace that what you would normally do doesn't happen anymore. Yeah. But for this guy, it's just like, I know what I saw on this yeah. show, so I just kind of did it.
2: Right.
0: The other part of the story, the attacker believed to be Omani. Mm-hmm. So Israel's investigating how he was cleared to operate the flight to Tel Aviv, given that Oman and Israel have no diplomatic relations, and Israel imposes strict controls on foreign crew flying in its airspace.
2: Yeah.
0: And so exactly how did that happen?
2: And, of course, now you've got people out there saying this is a false flag, and, you know, the Israel derangement syndrome is running on high.
0: Not surprised. Not surprised at all. Last night, debate in California.
2: Yeah.
0: Steve Hilton, Javier Baqueria. I'm just going to keep calling him Baqueria.
2: It's an homage to former President Joe Biden.
0: Yes, that's what he called him.
2: He saw Becerra and turned it into Baqueria.
1: Javier Baqueria.
0: Thank you.
2: Well, Javier Becerra Baqueria went really nasty on the topic of immigration, trying okay. to score cheap political points. He's not very good at this. I mean, he'll still win because he's got a D next to his name. But
0: right. Yeah. He's not very good. Okay, roll it.
1: Steve,
0: is that the clip? All right.
1: Steve, you're running for governor of California, and you'll enforce Trump's laws at the federal level, but you won't enforce state laws at our level. California welcomed you into California, and you welcomed ICE mercenaries into our state in return. How do you square that? You know, you're an immigrant. I have fought all my life to make life better for immigrants, to represent them well, to defend them, to let them...
0: We're talking about illegals.
2: Right.
0: Well, you're not supposed to let ICE in, right. You nut.
1: Represent them well, to defend them, to let them grow and build like my parents. But here's the problem I have with your policies. You seem to welcome immigrants who look like you, but deport immigrants okay. who look like me. We need to have a governor who will protect everyone who works hard.
0: Well, isn't that the thing, man? If you can't win the argument, yep. you just go to the same things. Yep. It's racism. It's sexism.
2: Right.
0: Blah, blah, blah, blah, blah. Right.
1: I don't need to stand here and listen to you say that you'll enforce Trump's laws, but you won't enforce California state laws.
3: You're not enforcing, and your party isn't enforcing, California law as it is now. And what a disgraceful remark that was. I don't think people want to hear that kind of remark in a debate like this.
0: Yeah, I think you're probably right about that.
2: I think that's handling it pretty well.
0: Yeah. I mean, for a clear-thinking person, they see through it.
2: Yeah.
0: Unfortunately, it doesn't seem like enough clear thinkers in California.
2: No.
0: Just based on who they voted for in the past and who they're probably going to vote for this time, too. All right, it's that time. We do it a couple of times a day. Go around the table. It may not be the biggest story that you saw all day. But, man, you were interested, wanted to bring it in. David always brings in good ones. What do you got for your story now, David?
2: Harvard hosted an event called Against the Pathology of Unruly Bodies. Apparently, it was a pro-obesity panel. And I'm not making that up. It's like there's this conspiracy theory that a lot of these activists, some of them are familiar faces if you pay attention to this stuff, who say that like GLP-1s is fat genocide.
0: Oh, my gosh.
2: It's amazing.
0: But losers.
2: Well, artist in residence, that's her job, Roxane Gay, who's the cousin of the former president of Harvard, said this when asked about health insurance companies.
0: Okay. I'm pulling it up, man. Some of these things are just too insane.
4: Free Luigi, for one.
0: Ow. What?
5: I think that's a really important question. For better, not better, there's no better, but for worse and worse, the health insurance industry is actually equal opportunity evil. They are terrible for thin people, for fat people, for white people, for black people, for Asians, Middle Easterners, everyone in between.
0: So you're part of MAHA.
2: Yes, right. Well, I just like how casually at an elite institution you can be like, well, one, yeah, we should murder them. What?
0: Right.
2: And I bet you anything that all those people are also against the death penalty.
0: You're probably right about that.
2: Death penalty, unless you're doing it, you know, in cold blood by your own hands in the middle of the street.
0: Jeez. Man, when you see more and more stories about the elite universities, you'd never want to send your kid there.
2: Oh, heck no.
0: I mean, that's years of undoing. Like, you got to send them to a specialist or something after that. Okay, for my story, I'm going to preface this story this way. I remember years ago, Robbins and I talking about Robin Williams. And Robin's talking about, oh, that guy drives me nuts. I just don't find him funny. This manic thing, whatever. And what was it, David? It was within the week.
2: Yeah, it was
0: a couple
2: less
0: of days,
2: than a week later, yeah.
0: He's gone.
2: Yeah.
0: And Robin's like, I feel terrible. I go, you know what I said? My gosh. Dude, well, you weren't lying.
2: Right.
0: Yeah, but now I really feel bad.
2: Well.
0: And sometimes that happens.
2: Yeah, Scott Robbins killed Robin Williams.
0: Golly. So I prefaced that by saying this. I see in the news, Billy Joel has a brain disorder.
2: Mm-hmm.
0: You've been very outspoken about Billy Joel, Dave.
2: Well, I don't wish him any harm, but he is a terrible human being.
0: And why do you say that he's a terrible human being?
2: You can hear it in the songs. Good people don't write songs like that. I don't want him to suffer.
0: Is there a particular song?
2: All of them. The whole catalog.
0: It doesn't matter. Piano Man, yeah. Only a Woman. You know, Allentown. It doesn't matter.
2: The longest time.
0: That was not a good one. There are some Billy Joel songs I really like. Anyway, Billy Joel said he doesn't want people to worry about him with this. Basically, this brain disorder. And I was unfamiliar with the story to know it was even going on. And I'd play you exactly what he said, but we've got a malfunction.
2: Oh, well.
0: With this, but I can tell you. He said, I know people are worried about me because they read that I have a brain disorder, which sounds a lot worse than it actually is. I'm okay. My balance isn't that good. Lost a little bit of my hearing, but that may have to do with my age, too. And the rock and roll life and the loud volume probably didn't help. But I'm fine. I want people to not have to worry about me. I'm okay. I appreciate your call. So there you go. It's normal pressure, and I can't pronounce the word. Brain disorder that causes an excessive accumulation of fluid in the brain's ventricles. So it affects balance, vision, hearing, walking, that sort of thing. So there you go. And you wish him the best, I'm sure.
2: I wish him the best, even if he's a terrible person, because I'm not a terrible person like Billy Joel.
0: Golly. 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

0: All right. 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
0: All right, David. We got a news update. And this Nimrod, this is wild to me.
1: I'll make it very quick then because I want to lean into it. The governor of Tennessee has ordered all state executions to be suspended and launched an independent review after Krista Pike survived her execution attempt.
0: Independent review. It failed.
1: Right.
0: Okay, here's Nimrod's.
2: When the going gets tough.
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3: I love the poorly educated.
0: All right. Nimrod's in the News. We go to Indianapolis, where there's a children's store, Once Upon a Child. They take clothes, things like that. So you got a lady coming in, and she's got her kid with her. And the kid gets into this little motorized toy car. You're not supposed to do that. It's just kind of there for decoration, I take it. And they tell her, hey, that's not supposed to be played with, you know, policy.
1: Yeah.
0: And this woman, Tamia Staton, she's 21, said, all right. Well, the kid keeps playing with it. They go to remind her, hey, that's not for the kid to play with. And she pulls a gun out of the purse.
1: Hello.
0: Oh, yeah. And now I'm going to pick it up with the local news affiliate doing the story, because what they want to do after they're telling the story is bringing a psychologist to weigh in on it. Yes.
5: It was against their policy, later telling detectives Staton reacted explosively, launching threats like, we can fight about it.

0: Lou.
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4: News this hour from Town Hall, I'm Keith Peters in Washington. Mental health experts are seeing an increase in the number of people struggling with financial stress and depression tied to online gambling platforms. Scott Pringle reports.
5: Liz Ward with Penn State Health Advancement thinks easier access to gambling than ever before has resulted in more people dealing with mental health problems.
6: We're definitely seeing a lot of depression coming back into the mental health piece with this addiction. A lot of guilt, a lot of shame, kind of a higher risk of suicidal ideation and thoughts as well.
5: A study by Epic Research shows the number of those being diagnosed with a gambling disorder rose more than 60% since 2018, with the biggest increase among young men. I'm Scott Pringle.
4: The U.S. economy created far fewer jobs than expected in September, pointing to a surprising soft spot in the labor market and broader economy. Bernie Bennett reports.
7: The government's always closely watched monthly jobs report is out, and it has missed expectations. The Bureau of Labor and Statistics says 29,000 non-farm payroll jobs were created in September, down from the 162,000 seen in August. Most analysts were expecting today's numbers to come in at right around 84,000. The unemployment rate, while it didn't change significantly, did tick up from 4.1% to 4.2%. In addition to the weakness in September, the August jobs count was revised lower to reflect a gain of 133,000, while July switched from a gain to a loss as payrolls fell by 10,000. Bernie Bennett, Washington.
4: Texas is once again in the crosshairs for another flash flood risk today. Millions of people in Dallas, Austin, and San Antonio are on alert. Parts of the Midwest, Ohio Valley, and Northeast could also see rain as a massive front slowly pushes eastward. On Wall Street, the Dow by 250 points, the NASDAQ rose 319, the S&P advanced 56. More at townhall.com.
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4: The future of a permanent daylight savings time bill is uncertain as the Senate adjourns ahead of November's midterm elections. 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
10: The House passed

0: For whatever reason, a lot of people are kicking the can just a bit farther down the road.
1: Americans spent more than $160 billion using buy now, pay later plans last year. That according to research conducted by economists at the Fed. Experts say these plans are increasingly being used for everyday expenses. Things like groceries, utility bills, transportation, and even rent. Pay in four plans accounted for roughly half of that spending, with the use of those plans up nearly 80% since 2023. Rich Thomason, Washington.
0: President Trump says Europe has agreed to release a massive amount of diesel oil reserves. This comes as prices for diesel have recently surged. AAA reports Friday's national average for a gallon of diesel is $6.37. The president says the process of releasing will begin immediately. More at Town Hall.
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4: This is weatherology. I'm meteorologist Laura Lockwood with the Alexandria Lakes Area Forecast. Cloudy skies expected tonight with a chance of rain showers. Those dip down to about 47. Winds out of the south, 8 to 15 miles per hour. Chance of rain showers tomorrow. Daytime highs approaching 65. Sunshine mixed with clouds at times. Mainly clear skies tomorrow night. Lows level off around 46. For KXRA, I'm meteorologist Laura Lockwood. Right now, it's 59 degrees.
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11: The Markley, Van Camp, and Robbins Show. Jamie Markley, David Van Camp. Scott Robbins is out. Has nothing to do with the Cubs.
12: Nope.
11: He was getting an award today.
12: Yes.
11: We'll be talking about it later and certainly having some fun with that tomorrow.
12: That's very insensitive and cruel.
11: No, we're going to have fun
12: and
11: highlight the incredible career of one Mr. Scott Robbins.
12: Yes.
11: We got an update out of Tennessee.
12: Yes. The governor, Bill Lee, saying that there is a third-party investigation into the botched execution of that woman, Krista Pike. She survived two different doses, and that was a maximum, apparently, sitting there in the execution chamber for close to an hour.
11: Well, I've heard some people saying, why stop at two? I'm
12: right?
11: Thinking probably because it's torture, but I...
12: Well... At the same time, I'm sorry, man. It may be insensitive, but
11: I know
12: there's people dropping dead from fentanyl overdoses all over the place. You can't, and that's on accident.
11: It's a strange thing that you can't complete this somehow, some way.
12: Right.
11: Anyway,
13: that investigation will be thorough, and it's going to take time, and therefore, the last scheduled execution for this year will not take place. Tennesseans deserve a justice system that's fair, that's consistent, that is faithfully administered. My responsibility is to uphold the sentences that Tennessee juries have handed down, even when it's difficult. And that is exactly what we intend to do.
11: Okay. The full investigation. And I suppose what? Not enough got in this person's system to kill him?
12: Right.
11: How?
12: Right.
11: Does that take an investigation that takes a long time? Maybe it does.
12: Well, yeah, they're wondering. They need to see, like, how long were the drugs on the shelf? Was there a lack of potency? I mean, yeah, looks like it. I just don't understand that. The whole, like, measuring out exact doses when you're killing somebody... When that's the goal, that's the end result that is required under law, that you're having to what?

0: like measure out in tablespoons? I don't understand. You're not baking a cake. You're killing somebody.
1: Right. Yeah, you wouldn't want to OD. What?
0: Right.
1: Doesn't make sense. Tennessee law doesn't currently authorize a firing squad as a standard option.
0: Oh.
1: Okay. Why? Because, well,
0: that would be
1: it specifies lethal injection as the primary method. It does provide for electrocution as an alternative in certain circumstances. Mm-hmm. Okay. Is this some sort of anti-gun thing? I'm seriously trying to understand it. Listen, this is it's a small sample size. I get it. But so far, just in talking to a few people, it's like 7 out of 7. Your choice would be firing squad.
0: Yeah.
1: It's over. I don't get it.
0: Yeah, I don't know. I would say let's open it up to a poll, but because Scott is out today, if you want to message the show on Facebook, don't give Scott any context. Just message, I would like to die by click.
1: Oh, gosh. Don't do it for his heart. Oh, gosh.
0: Or I would like to be executed, if it were my choice, by firing squad or lethal injection or whatever it is. Just no context provided. I just wanted to come in the next day and be like, why are people telling me how they want to die?
2: Yeah. Holy smokes, man.
0: I think the thing is with the lethal injection is that they try to say that's the more like humane thing. That's, you know, it's sanitizing for the state because killing somebody is an act of violence and they don't want it to get messy. I think the death penalty should be on the table for the most heinous criminals and crimes committed. Absolutely. But this whole idea of trying to wash your hands and sanitize what that means leads to more problems than it solves.
1: All right, I'm asking AI right now, why not? Why not the firing squad?
0: Because it's messy.
1: Let's see.
0: It's brutal.
1: Has its own legal and practical concerns. Let's see if this makes sense.
0: Okay.
1: Potential reliability. A firing squad doesn't depend on obtaining specialized pharmaceutical drugs. His proponents argue that it could be more reliable than lethal injection. Well, yes, of course.
0: Yeah.
1: I wouldn't call that a concern. Potential speed. Death may occur quickly. May occur quickly. It better.
0: Right.
1: I mean,
0: well, how far out are you with a rifle? What are you, 10 yards maybe?
1: I would think. If you've seen pictures of them before, it's not any more than that.
0: Right. That's a pretty easy shot.
1: Seven people sitting around.
0: Yeah.
1: Although that doesn't guarantee every execution would proceed without complications. What, the gun jams or something?
0: Right. Well, you got six more.
1: That's temporary. Legal challenges. Tennessee would have to establish a protocol and defend it against constitutional challenges. Okay, and public perception. A firing squad is a visibly violent method, and lawmakers may be reluctant to bring it back.
0: Yep.
1: More so than this woman going, my arm is on fire, it's going to explode.
0: That's the thing. If you're saying something like the firing squad is off the table because it's too graphic, then really you're just making an argument against the death penalty.
1: Right.
0: Because if you think that, like, killing somebody with a needle versus killing somebody with a gun is substantively different, then you have a warped sense of what killing somebody is.
1: Yes, very much so. Okay. So that's the update there.
0: Robin's hot takes on...
1: Oh, gosh. We got all sorts of Robin stuff out of context. It's just funny.
0: Did you get the F-bombs out of that one at least?
1: Well, yeah, it was... And he didn't mean anything by it. It was someone with a certain condition...
0: Yeah.
1: And you were trying to say the guy's got a disability, and he didn't believe it. He's like, that's not a disability, is it? And it was just funny the way that back and forth went.
0: Hot takes on people with disabilities.
3: Is that a disability?
0: Yes.
3: Is that covered? What's the disability?
0: I forget what the disease is actually called. But
3: that is a disease?
0: It is actually like a genetic, yes.
3: Well.
0: Disorder, yeah.
3: It should be a telethon.
0: Golly. It is
1: It is. She's an award winner today, by the way, kids.
0: It's like a younger guy trying to explain to grandpa that some people have health and physical challenges.
1: Yes.
0: It's not their fault.
1: No, the guy's a total professional, though, and has been for years. It's just a certain condition, and Scott's like, what? That's a disease? It was just hilarious. Anyway, he won a Pioneer Award is what the award was today. And the thing that I think meant so much to him is it's not like he campaigned for it. Someone nominated him for it and then voted on, and he was receiving it. And hopefully, I'm not quite sure exactly what time that award was going on. I just knew he had to take the day off because it was happening during the show.
0: Yeah.
1: A couple of guys we know are there and hopefully recording the acceptance speech that we could certainly have fun with. And then
0: you think he's going to cry?
1: Our friends in Dallas, dude, that was the first thing they asked this morning. And I thought, no, he's not much. Like, if it was some sort of heartfelt thing between him and I'm going to shed the tear before he does.
0: Yeah, I think that's true.
1: And I think you would before he does.
0: Yeah, probably. It depends on what it is, but yeah, probably.
1: But if he does weep during it, man, that'll be incredible. We'll have to have fun with it.
0: If we don't get any audio of it from the event, then it'll go down and on the record as he cried like a baby.
1: Oh, there you go.
0: We just felt bad about playing it on the air because it was so blubbery. Like Adam Kinzinger, a super crier. Never seen the guy not cry.
1: He doesn't know that I was asked to narrate it. The award that's given him. Like, talking about his entire career, how he went from here to here and all this stuff. So I think that will all be a surprise as he sees it. So,
0: maybe we'll see what happens.
1: I don't know.
0: Come on.
1: I don't know. There's a story out of Michigan. Nurse there has been charged. Did you even hear about this? I didn't see it in too many places. So, federally charged after prosecutors say she helped a Mexican national in ICE custody walk out of Trinity Health Ann Arbor Hospital and disappear. According to the criminal complaint, Chloe Renee Freeman got the guy from a CT scan room after he injured himself trying to flee ICE agents, removed his IV, and escorted him out through the ambulance bay. And you can see it on security video footage. She later told investigators she knew he was an ICE detainee subject to removal, but decided he was no longer, quote, in custody because agents were not standing with him in the room. She also said she opposed ICE family separation policies and knew she was going to set him free. And he has not been located since.
0: Oh, there you go.
1: She faces a federal misdemeanor for assisting the escape of a person under arrest, punishable up to a year in prison.
0: And you know what's so crazy is that in her peer group and probably among her colleagues, she's a hero.
1: Yeah, she's a fighter.
0: Yep.
1: Yeah, unbelievable. At the end of last hour, I had for Nimrods in the News, the story out of Indianapolis where this 21-year-old woman, Tamia Staton, goes to this kid's store, Once Upon a Child. Looks like they do like clothes. People donate clothes I don't know. Go in there and shop for clothes. You can get paid to give clothes, whatever. She goes in there with a kid, and there's this little motorized car. The kid starts getting in the car, and they tell her it's against policy. You can't ride in the car.
0: Mm-hmm.
1: And she's like, all right. And then kid keeps going. They remind her. She pulls a gun out. The craziest thing to me was the local news affiliate, which is a Fox affiliate, that brings in the psychologist expert to talk about anger issues.
0: Well, that in the business, we call that enterprising, Jamie.
1: Oh, my gosh.
0: It's dazzling.
4: Later telling detectives Staton reacted explosively, launching threats like, we can fight about it, we can get down, and I can use this, referencing a gun she pulled from her purse to point at employees.
5: Most times when someone reacts with a violent weapon or in anger, it typically isn't automatic like that.
4: Licensed mental health counselor Kimball Richardson explained people are often harboring...
6: By the way, Kimball, he's got his shirt and bow tie.
0: Oh, yeah.
6: With the jacket. Let's just say it doesn't look MAGA. Let's just say it that way, okay?
4: Existing stress before something causes them to boil over violently. He shared advice for anyone who may suddenly find themselves on the other end of a volatile interaction.
6: Yes, tips.
5: When you're calm, or as calm as you can be in a situation, it tends to help another person who might be feeling out of control to be calmer. Let the person know, I'm listening to you. I don't want you to get hurt. I don't want to get hurt. Let's see what we can do to resolve this.
6: So a gangbanger pulls a gun on you, and that's the conversation you want to have with him at that time.
0: I love, too, how the on your side crew turns to what was his title, actually? Whatever he is, some sort of counselor, right?
6: Yes. Yeah.
0: Whose expert opinion is most people don't bring out a gun at a toy and clothing store for children.
6: Exactly.
0: Well, no duh. I don't have a fancy degree, but I can tell you that.
6: But there's another part of it.
5: The problem's not feeling anger. The problem is what you do about it. And that's what we try to teach people is when you're starting to get upset,
6: defund the police and send these clowns out to a serious situation. Good luck with that. All right. Wow.

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0: All right. The Markley Van Camp and Robbins Show. Jamie Markley, David Van Camp, Scott Robbins out. He'll be back tomorrow. Now time for the five stories we're watching today.
1: One, two, three, four, five.
2: All right, number five. This came out of nowhere, but the DOJ is reviewing whether the special prosecutor's office that investigated the Watergate break-in committed misconduct. Are we going to have Richard Nixon be vindicated by history?
3: That'll be really interesting.
2: Wow. Number four, Middle East crude exports have rebounded to 98% of their pre-war levels, reaching about 17.5 million barrels per day. Number three, the governor of Tennessee has ordered all state executions to be suspended, and he also launched an independent review after Krista Pike survived her execution attempt. Number two, a dual UK-Iranian national has now been arrested in the UK over that RAF Fairford incident last weekend.

0: And this is what Sonny had to say.
1: I don't understand how you can spend an entire trial arguing that she did it, but she is not criminally responsible because she was suffering from a psychotic episode and postpartum psychosis, and then turn around in front of the very same judge and say there's no evidence that she did it.
2: I'm not convinced he's not on TikTok.
1: I think that's just like, I think that is a terrible...
2: yeah. No, that defense lawyer regurgitated pretty much every talking point that was like...
3: That the TikTok...
2: Lighten it up on the top.
1: It feels very conspiracy theory and not grounded in the law, and I don't love this new position.
4: But you have to be crazy, let's face it, to kill your children.
1: Yeah.
4: You have to be mentally ill to do that.
0: I don't think she's arguing that.
5: No.
0: Is Joy on some other planet?
5: I think maybe the dementia is settling in finally.
0: But as far as Sonny Hostin, it's almost like, did she drink out of Fetterman's mug? Is she getting wiser?
5: Her side piece is a MAGA bro.
0: Oh my gosh. Okay, a couple of updates and more on Scott Robbins next.

0: This is Weatherology. I'm meteorologist Laura Lockwood with the Alexandria Lakes Area Forecast. Cloudy skies expected tonight with a chance of rain showers. Lows dip down to about 47. Winds out of the south, 8 to 15 miles per hour. Chance of rain showers tomorrow. Daytime highs approaching 65. Sunshine mixed with clouds at times. Mainly clear skies tomorrow night. Lows level off around 46. For KXRA, I'm meteorologist Laura Lockwood. Right now, 61.
1: Mercantile, the Merc. 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

0: The Markley Van Camp and Robbins Show. Jamie Markley, David Van Camp, Scott Robbins. He's out today. He'll be back tomorrow. He was accepting his Pioneer Award for broadcasting. Years, decades of excellence.
1: Oh, yes.
0: More on that in just a sec. You got a news update?
1: Well, I do. It's some leftover stuff from the Hispanic Heritage Month event at the White House that the president put on yesterday, and here's part of what he talked about, the successes of his administration.
2: I hated to do this to the Mexicans. We love the Mexican, but the Gulf of Mexico is now the Gulf of America. Is that okay? There could be a few people in the room that don't love that one, but what the hell?
1: I like how also he described it in another part of that statement as another really cool thing we did. And I think that's true. I think that's how he views things like that.
0: Yeah.
1: Like, it's just kind of cool stuff that he can do.
0: Yes.
1: I can rename the Gulf of Mexico. Hell yeah, man. Let's do it.
0: He'll be talking about it years from now. You know, I did that, right? Yes, we remember, of course. He was also talking to some reporters today about what happened with that flight from Dubai to Tel Aviv. And it's miraculous that that wasn't a complete tragedy.
1: Yeah.
0: The way the pilot was able to open the door and then the attacker was subdued. But apparently there's some more info that he has. He's not ready to go with it, but he'll tell you kind of what it is. It's basically yes, but we're working on it. So linked to Iran. Which that would be also going along with the thwarted attack in the UK.
1: Yes. And I think you're probably going to see more of that. And I know there's a lot of people on edge right now. There was a plane that had to be diverted to Germany. I haven't seen any updates on that. But that was today, where it was another flight coming from the Middle East on its way to the UK, that there was some sort of mid-air emergency. And they had to ground it. And the first thing people think is, okay, here we go. Is this another one?
0: I know.
1: But I don't think it is, because I haven't seen, like I said, I haven't seen any updates on it.
0: Mm-hmm.
1: I'm certainly looking for it, if there is any, but but that's just the world that we're in right now, because I think Iran's getting desperate.
0: Yeah. Well, the thing is, if one of these succeeds, I think you are going to see the old fire and fury unlike you've seen before.
1: Yeah.
0: And I don't know, is that what they want? It can't be. Or is it?
1: I think it's sort of like go out in a blaze of glory.
0: Yeah. For some of those guys, you wonder if that's it, because then they would be killed as martyrs, and that's more to their glory. And that doesn't make sense to a whole lot of the world, but
1: That's how they do it, man.
0: Yes. Speaking of the UK, don't have to get deep into this. I'll just kind of give you the highlights. Daily Wire had a piece. It was inside Britain's infrastructure of information control. And it's Orwellian. Let's just put it that way. And I think it's where we were going if Trump didn't win in 2024. Just with what information was able to be shared and the way they are controlling information now. It's frightening. Because if you get enough people in charge around the world that can really control the information, I mean, total civilizations are controlled.
1: Totally. And right now, America is the prize.
0: Yes.
1: Because
0: it's coming from all fronts.
1: Yes.
0: And that's the one thing where I'm a little surprised that the Trump administration hasn't been more of a crackdown on the TikToks of the world. Because in a lot of the algorithms, it's turning people against one another.
1: Yes.
0: By design.
1: Yeah, that Robbie Suave or Sove, however you say his name. I don't know if he still does a thing on the Hill, used to do.
0: Yeah.
1: He had an interesting insight. He's not wasn't complaining about it, but he said, you know, it's very interesting just looking at different platforms, because he's posted about the Cornell rape allegations. And he's skeptical, like a lot of people, trying to be fair about this and say, well, this the pattern and the timeline does suggest that she was getting embarrassed because the word was getting out that she had been in this situation and put herself in this room.
0: Right.
1: And there, then it's like her friends are saying, well, you were sexually assaulted, even though the initial statement didn't really seem like that would be the case.
0: Mm-hmm.
1: And it, certainly in the days after this occurred, she did not. She was talking to the guys involved.
0: Right.
1: Which
0: not your usual gang rape situation.
1: Right. And he said it's interesting because on like on posting on X and even YouTube, you know, getting heated comments back and forth. Some people support, some people don't, all that. He goes, but the shocking thing is on Instagram.
0: Yeah.
1: That's where people are threatening to kill me. And he's not complaining because that, especially if you're in the online space, that's part of it. You're going to deal with nuts. You deal with crazy people. He just said it was very interesting how on that particular platform, that's where a lot of the craziness is coming out. So it's like, you know, Instagram and TikTok are radicalizing forces.
0: Wow.
1: As opposed to X, which, again, remember when they said, oh, it's just this right-wing hate machine early on when Elon Musk took over? And then it's, you know, you got universities crunching the numbers trying to prove that it's this right-wing haven, and it is the most politically balanced social media platform available.
0: Yes. By the way, how is Blue Sky doing? Because you were watching that for a while.
1: I was for a little while. Idea. Well, I got banned from
0: Blue Sky. That's right.
1: Yeah, like within a day.
0: but, and that's the left-wing one, if you're not following.
1: It
0: doesn't seem to have taken off the way they had hoped.
1: No, it's basically a lot of very, very angry liberals yelling at each other constantly. And it's kind of funny. The lesbian bar story that came out, it was so funny how many people were trying to say, oh, yeah, we're normal people. This is a crazy story because they like said it was racist and ableist that in 2026, a bar was going to have a mask optional night.
0: Right.
1: But, man, the backlash to that was on. You need to talk about, or you need to talk to people who need to mask still. You need to talk to marginalized communities and all that stuff. Like, oh, my goodness. Yeah, it's insufferable.
0: Wow.
1: That's why most of the libs who said, well, I'm going to Blue Sky, have crawled back to Twitter or X.
0: Well, and then you think about just in general, the smartphone.
1: Yeah.
0: And it's an incredible device in so many different ways.
1: Mm-hmm.
0: But people ask the question, are we better off with it than we were 20-some years ago without it? Mm. A tough one, isn't it?
1: For all the conveniences, I love having just an infinite number of songs available. I love being able to have audiobooks, GPS, and be able to make calls all on one device. But yeah, the social media stuff is, I don't know. I'm waiting for, if there is a true backlash to social media, and I think it may happen with kids between the ages of like where my kids are and where your kids are, Jamie. So I'm talking about people in middle school right now and moving forward. I think that backlash may actually occur.
0: I just saw a piece today. Restaurants are doing no phone sections.
1: Yeah.
0: Which was like the incredible no smoking section.
1: Yeah.
0: In some restaurants.
1: I do wonder.
0: Like at Ponderosa in 1985.
1: I do wonder if you're eventually going to have Apple come out, because, you know, they're always just barely changing the iPhone and saying, it's this great thing.
0: Oh, yeah.
1: What if they have one where there is no access to, like, the App Store? And they say it's iPhone Basic, and you charge people, maybe, you know, by the time that they come around to that idea, it'll, you know, your average phone will be $2,000.
0: Right.
1: You say, hey, this one's going to be $1,500. You have the maps.
0: Yep.
1: You can listen to Apple Books.
0: Music.
1: But that's it. You can't download anything.
0: Our podcast,
1: of course. Yes.
0: Yeah.
1: iTunes podcast. Yeah.
0: And that's about it.
1: Yep.
0: Okay. This would usually be where Robbins has his trifecta, his big top three of the day. But he's getting an award today, Pioneer Award.
1: Mm-hmm.
0: I can play a little bit. They asked me to narrate part. And they'd give me a little script. And part of the timeline was wrong. They're like, well, do whatever you want with it. Mm-hmm. So I wrote a whole thing out that he didn't know today going into it, that it would be presented that way. Like as a sample, started about, I think, way back when.
3: I've been friends with Scott Robbins since we met backstage at a Van Halen concert in 1992. Now, at the time, he had been doing Top 40, the CHR format, for 13 years.
0: Okay, and they're showing pictures, like, of him, you know, sort of at that time. And then kind of going through, you know, the entire career and his heart attacks in 2015. When, at the time, you were the program director at the station we're at and also producing our show.
1: Yeah.
0: And our whole goal when he had the heart attacks was just keep the show on the air until he was able to get back. But because of memory issues, his voice, he had a trach for 6 months. He lost his voice, basically. And then doctors saying, we got to get used to the fact he may never be able to do this. And it was, you know, it was very difficult. And we kept rolling. But then he just kept improving over time. And then he was able to join the show again full time. In 2019. And so a part of that gets cut out. And I know I'm long-winded as it is. So they had, I'm sure they had to shorten it. But, you know, part of that story, you know, for time's sake, I'm sure they had to take out. But then I think here's the way it wraps up.
3: Scott is without a doubt the most popular member of the show.
0: I did not put that past you to get approval, David, but I think you would agree with that.
1: I think that's true.
0: Yes, of course.
3: People love Scott's willingness to say what so many people are thinking, his epic craft of storytelling, and just ability to make people laugh. Wherever Scott's open to mic, he's been a winner and certainly earned his place as a recipient of the Illinois Broadcasters Association's 2026 W. Russell Withers Jr. Downstate Broadcast Pioneer Award. Man, that's quite a title.
0: Isn't it?
3: And if anybody deserves it, it is Scott Robbins. So congratulations to my radio partner, my friend, my brother, Mr. Scott Robbins.
0: So now we have a couple of people that are supposed to record his acceptance speech. And then there's bets on whether or not he's going to weep. And whether or not he was going to make a big announcement. And some people have speculated what that is. I can guarantee you it's not retirement.
1: Yeah.
0: And I don't know if it was sort of a coming out thing or...
4: I've got a vagina.
0: Oh, my goodness. I have no idea exactly what he was going to do with that.
1: You learn something new every day.
0: It's just crazy, man. It's just, you know, one of those things. I didn't know it. I had no idea.
1: Stop it. He's been in the closet all this time.
0: Man. Oh, gosh.
1: That's very insensitive and cruel.
0: Yeah, well, we got to have some fun, man. All right, we got Nimrod's in the news and the news update next. There's a lot changing in the financial system right now, and it's a good idea to get to know what's happening before it starts hitting your wallet. 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

0: right. The Markley, Van Camp, and Robbins Show. Jamie Markley, David Van Camp. 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
2: Hey, Scott, what do you think? More or less, 2 runs, Cubs entire postseason.
3: Hey, knock it off.
2: Not even here to defend himself.
3: He's but he'll baseball be back hates him.
2: Yeah. Oh, man. All right. News update. David Van Camp.
4: Well, I was going to send this to you for Nimrods in the News, but I think it's a little bit too dark for it.
2: Oh, man.
4: 19-year-old Thomas Michelson is accused of sneaking onto a farm and trying to, well,
2: no,
4: make love to a Shetland pony named Cheeky.
2: Oh, no.
4: He has entered a guilty plea to a single charge of attempting to allow sexual penetration by a living animal. Now, the framing on that, where it's by a living animal, that leaves me with more questions. Like, by a...
2: He's trying to be the receiver. Okay, I don't want to know.
4: Yeah,
2: I don't need to know.
4: I
2: don't need to know.
4: That's what was... What was occurring?
2: Wow.
4: The farmer provided an impact statement saying the crime had an impact in more than one respect on the
2: farm. Oh, no.
4: Well, yeah.
2: What? Seriously, man. How deranged are you at that point?
4: Poor Cheeky.
2: Golly. I'm just going to get to regular Nimrods now. Yeah, that one might have been too dark. I think you're right about that. The one rule we have with Nimrods is nobody dead.
4: Yeah, but I don't know, man.
2: That's, yeah.
4: Trying to get a Shetland pony named Cheeky to make love to you is a...
2: Yeah.
4: Hmm.
2: That is beyond, man.
5: You're getting it right from the horse.
2: Okay, just let's move on.
6: When the going gets tough.
7: Damn it, this is too hard.
6: The dumb get dumber.
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2: All right. Nimrods in the News, we go to Philadelphia. Are we serious now? We're doing Attack by Cheesesteak?
4: What?
2: Yes, this really did happen. $5,000 reward offered right now. The owner of South Philly's Pat's King of Steaks, after one of his employees was attacked, customer threw a cheesesteak in his face. I saw the video. So the owner is talking about what happened to his guy that's been there for 47 years, Tom Francano. And they think this was some social media influencer that actually did this. Here's part of the story.
9: I was pretty pissed off, you know. I'm not used to getting a steak thrown in my face, you know. I mean, if you don't like the steak, I mean, be a little nicer about it, you know what I mean? Come back, you tell me. If something, I'll get you another one.
10: Tom Vacano says he has no problem making a new sandwich. What he does have a problem with is this, having one thrown in his face. This was around 5 o'clock yesterday. A customer ordered...
2: And I'm telling you what, man. They find this guy, even though... He's been there 47 years, and he's older. He will kick that punk's butt.
4: Yeah.
2: And that's Nimrods in the News.
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14: News this hour from Town Hall. I'm Keith Peters in Washington. The Pentagon is prioritizing anti-drone technology development, Matt Mattinson reports.
15: That's according to a new memo from Secretary of War Pete Hegseth. It instructs the Department of War to treat delays in the employment of counter-unmanned aircraft systems as an operational risk. This as drones have been deployed in conflicts across the world, notably in Ukraine, as the country blocks Russia's forces using unmanned systems. They're also used at the U.S. southern border as the Department of Homeland Security works to counter smuggling operations from cartels. I'm Matt Mattinson.
14: A sports performance psychologist is highlighting the negative mental health aspects of pushing children too hard when it comes to youth sports. Scott Pringle reports.
16: Dr. Joseph Glasso at Baker Street Behavioral Health says his practice is seeing an increase in families seeking help for their children, feeling stress and anxiety over the pressure to perform well.
17: Because they're so invested in these sports that they're just overwhelmed. Their bodies, their minds are overwhelmed, and they're having trouble keeping up with things that they need to do in their daily lives.
16: He says the business of youth sports is getting pushed to younger ages. Glasso says if a child is not having fun, it's either too much or the wrong sport. And he says if your child is not growing as an athlete or being a good teammate, that's also a sign it's too much. I'm Scott Pringle.
14: Thousands of flights could get more expensive or canceled if an airport on a remote island in the Pacific Ocean doesn't get a $100 million infusion. The Midway Atoll Airport has no commercial air service, but is an emergency landing option for the thousands of flights that cross the Pacific each year. On Wall Street, the Dow up by 250 points, the NASDAQ rose 319, the S&P 500 advanced 56. More on these stories at townhall.com.
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15: The U.S. economy created far fewer jobs than expected in September, pointing to a surprising soft spot in the labor market.
20: The government's always closely watched monthly jobs report is out, and it has missed expectations. The Bureau of Labor and Statistics says 29,000 non-farm payroll jobs were created in September, down from the 162,000 seen in August. Most analysts were expecting today's numbers to come in at right around 84,000. The unemployment rate, while it didn't change significantly, did tick up from 4.1% to 4.2%. In addition to the weakness in September, the August jobs count was revised lower to reflect a gain of 133,000, while July switched from a gain to a loss as payrolls fell by 10,000. Bertie Bennett, Washington.
15: Wall Street closed higher after that weaker-than-expected report that raised hopes the Federal Reserve will hold rates steady this month. The Dow was up 250 points. For the Wall Street Business Report, I'm Bob Agnew.
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1: Good afternoon from KXRA in Alexandria. It's time now for Weatherology, and the one and only Ray Miller is with us this afternoon here on KXRA. And I just lost Ray. Oh, boy. Well, something's going on here. Sorry about that, folks, but we do have Laura's here. Oh, well, we'll listen to Laura then.
2: This is Weatherology. I'm meteorologist Laura Lockwood with the Alexandria Lakes Area Forecast. Cloudy skies expected tonight with a chance of rain showers. Lows dip down to about 47. Winds out of the south, 8 to 15 miles per hour. Chance of rain showers tomorrow. Daytime highs approaching 65. Sunshine mixed with clouds at times. Mainly clear skies tomorrow night. Lows level off around 46. For KXRA, I'm meteorologist Laura Lockwood.
1: Thank you, Laura. 58 and overcast skies here at KXRA. That 58 feels like 58. Winds out of the south at 10. Relative humidity standing at 39%. The barometric pressure 30.27 inches of mercury and steady. Projected high today was 65. I don't know if we actually got there. It's kind of not the thing that really happened. 47 the overnight low, and 7:22 was the sunrise this morning, and 6:58 sunrise sunset tonight. 2 minutes before 7. Last quarter moon phase. And that's Weatherology here on KXRA.
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7: Minnesota News Network, I'm Ted Aylin. Minnesotans are often voting. The Minnesota Secretary of State's office reports in the first 2 weeks of voting, local election officials have distributed over 426,000 absentee and mail ballots. As of Thursday, more than 63,000 of those ballots have been returned either in person or by mail. Those numbers are higher than the 2022 election. Besides by mail and early in-person voting, Minnesotans can still cast their ballots on Election Day. That's Tuesday, November 3rd. 4 people were injured when a truck collided with a horse-drawn buggy in Becker County. The Becker County Sheriff's Office says the accident happened Thursday evening on County Road 122. Authorities say a truck traveling westbound collided with the buggy. Two 23-year-old adults, a toddler, and an infant, all from Frazee, were injured. Their conditions are unknown. The driver of the truck wasn't injured. No drugs or alcohol are suspected. The crash remains under investigation. To better understand state assessment tests, the Minnesota Department of Education is creating a 28-member task force to study what's happening in our schools. MDE Assistant Commissioner Bonnie Burnham.
8: Assessment systems, just like most everything in education, you know, evolve over time. And the expectations for what our students need to know and be able to do have also changed. So as a state, we really have a responsibility to keep pace with those shifting educational approaches. And to unpack what we're currently doing, they're going to explore how the testing framework could evolve with the changing systems to best measure student growth. We're going to look at how other states are reforming their systems.
7: The task force, comprised of administrators, teachers, parents, and students, will get to work later this month. This is MNN.
9: 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Minnesota Lottery. 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
2: In other headlines, Minnesota livestock producers can seek grant funding to help protect animals from wolf attacks. Mark Abrahamson with the Minnesota Department of Ag says producers have several options.
3: Common things that people use that for would be guard animals or veterinary care for existing animals. Fencing's a pretty common one. Sometimes like shelters for animals that might be calving or lambing. In a typical year, we probably have, say, 90 to 100 claims of wolf damage that we're paying compensation for.
2: Selected projects would begin next spring. And the Minnesota Frost has unveiled their regular season schedule for the upcoming Professional Women's Hockey League season. The Frost will host 13 games at Grand Casino Arena in St. Paul and play a total of 30 games this season. That includes the December 5th season opener at San Jose. The home opener is December 13th against Seattle. This is MNN.
4: 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Coming up in this newscast, a pedestrian has been struck and killed by a train in central Minnesota, and a judge has put a gag order in the state murder case against Vance Belter. And the Minnesota Vikings hope to make it 4-0 on this season as they'll host the Miami Dolphins this Sunday afternoon. We'll have more on those stories and many others, but first, the Douglas County Attorney's Office has secured two jury convictions and separate prosecutions against serious first-degree criminal sexual conduct charges against children under the age of 14. Back on August 28th, Draven Maynard was found guilty by Douglas County jury. Following a trial, Maynard was charged with first-degree criminal sexual conduct involving a victim under the age of 13. Does remain in custody pending sentencing. In a similar fashion, earlier this week on Tuesday, Eric Sunder was found guilty by a Douglas County jury following a trial. Sunder was found guilty of multiple counts of first-degree criminal sexual conduct against a child under the age of 13. Securing these jury verdicts reflects the office's responsibility in prosecuting serious crimes. Douglas County Attorney Chad Larson says cases involving children such as these are among the most serious matters our office handles. In other news, a man has been struck and killed by a train in central Minnesota. Little Falls Police Department says that incident took place on Wednesday night near 9th Avenue and Lindbergh Drive Northwest in Little Falls. Emergency personnel responded to the scene where the pedestrian was pronounced dead. Police say the man is identified as Thomas Belaski, 45, of Little Falls. His body has been taken to the Midwest Medical Examiner's Office for examination. And a man from Bruton has been injured following a crash earlier this week. On Wednesday, the Kandiwai County Sheriff's Office was notified of a two-vehicle crash with injuries in Colfax Township. Deputies arrived at the scene and observed that a Jeep Grand Cherokee had collided with another Jeep Grand Cherokee. The driver of one of the Jeeps, Carly Weedle, 25, of Wilmer, sustained minor injuries. However, the driver of the other Jeep, Ashton Trahar, 18, of Bruton, was traveling southbound on County Road 1 when he collided. He was taken to CentraCare Rice Memorial Hospital with non-life-threatening injuries. That crash does remain under investigation. And a Hennepin County judge is issuing a gag order in the state murder case of Vance Belter. The defendant has already been convicted in federal court in last summer's attack on state legislators and their spouses. The gag order bans Belter, witnesses, and any victims from speaking to the media or the public about the case until the next court hearing set for this Monday. The defendant is accused of shooting and killing House Speaker Melissa Hortman, along with her husband Mark. State Senator John Hoffman and his wife were also shot, but they recovered. And high prices at the grocery store and gas pump have made many consumers worried about their holiday budgets. But U of M marketing professor George John says those high visible prices have an effect on how people feel about the economy.
5: We think about how much we spent in gas last month. We think about how much I spent in ground beef because these are salient items. And so we react to that. But honestly, if you look at the data, it's driven more by the overall economy. The overall economy is surprisingly strong.
4: George says overall income and broader economic conditions can be more important to holiday spending than the price of any single product. And more than 320,000 Minnesotans are losing their current Medicare Advantage plans for next year. Blue Cross Blue Shield of Minnesota is eliminating most of its existing plans, affecting about 250,000 people. Medica, Health Partners, United Healthcare, and Humana are also cutting plans or leaving some counties. Insurers say rising medical and prescription drug costs are forcing them to scale back coverage. Medicare open enrollment begins October 15th and runs through December 7th. Well, the Andrea Theater and their production of DreamWorks, The Prince of Egypt, the musical continues this weekend. The production kicked off Thursday night and will run from October 1st through October 3rd, and then October 8th through October 10th at 7 p.m., and matinees beginning on Sunday, October 4th, and then October 11th at 2 p.m. This fall show is adapted from the biblical book of Exodus. Director Ben Klippfeld talks about the beautiful and unique scenery in this production.
6: 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So please join with me in giving them a round of applause.
4: By the way, the show sponsor is Coldwell Banker, Crown Realtors. For tickets and more details, go to the Andrea Theater's website at andreatheater.org. And Minnesota's fall turkey season opens up over the weekend. Minnesota DNR resident game bird consultant Roy Churchwell says regulations do remain unchanged.
7: There aren't really any surprises in regulations for turkey hunts. They're the same as last year, so no changes there. But the fall season, the bag limit is one turkey. It could be a male or a female.
4: Hunters can find license information through the Minnesota DNR's electronic licensing system. And the National Weather Service says we'll have pristine early October weather today with plenty of sun, light winds, and highs in the lower 60s across the area. Forecasters say some scattered rain showers are expected Saturday afternoon, but sunny weather returns coming up Sunday. Highs over the weekend will be in the low to mid-60s, which is near average for this time of the year. Hold on, next Tuesday and Wednesday, we'll see milder air returning as highs should reach into the upper 60s and lower 70s across the area. Stay with us for more on the weather. And forecasters say Twin Cities marathon runners can expect cooler conditions during Sunday's race. The National Weather Service predicts sunshine for the Twin Cities, a high in the mid-60s, and a morning low near 44 degrees. However, there is a 20% chance of rain for Saturday night that could leave the course down in the Twin Cities wet before the race begins. Organizers canceled the 2023 marathon because of record heat that pushed temperatures into the 90s. Starting next year, the marathon will move to mid-October to increase the chances of cooler race day weather. And the Minnesota Vikings will take on the Miami Dolphins coming up this Sunday afternoon. The 3-0 Vikings are prepping for a matchup against those Dolphins. Minnesota quarterback Kyler Murray says he's feeling more and more comfortable each and every day with the team's offense and is excited to keep growing. He says he's hoping to have wide receiver Justin Jefferson for the game on Sunday.
8: Obviously, when if a guy like that is not on the field, we got to have guys step up. And I have faith in, every single guy in that room to come in and make plays, from top to bottom. It's one of, if not the best receiver group in the league. So I got faith in every single one of those guys.
4: By the way, Sunday's game will kick off at 3:05 p.m. from U.S. Bank Stadium in downtown Minneapolis. Good luck to our Vikings. And that's a look at your news. I'm Mark Anthony.
9: Thanks, Mark. 21 after 5 o'clock, October 2nd, Friday. 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Continuing till 7 o'clock tonight at the RCC. And then the next time will be the ninth week from today. A vintage wedding bazaar at Hope Lutheran in Sunburg coming up tomorrow, 10 a.m. to 1 p.m. The bakery shop, Lefse, you'll find. 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Have any questions about this? Call the Douglas County Historical Society at 762-0382. Alexandria Teen Challenge Choir coming to Reach Church this Sunday, 9:30. All are invited to enjoy the service put together entirely by the choir and testimonies from them. Reach Church is on North Nokomis in Alexandria. Alexandria Fire Department hosting its annual Fire Prevention Week open house Monday, October 5th from 5 to 7 p.m. at the fire station located at 302 Fillmore Street in Alexandria. That's Monday, October 5th, 5 to 7 p.m. at the fire station. Coming up also on Sunday, Common Grounds 2026 Blessing Bucket continues. 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Free Halloween costume pop-up coming up. It's Sundays, noon to 2 p.m., and the next time is this coming Sunday. 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
9: In our field announcements, Diane L. Coranda, age 82, of Garfield, died Friday, September 25th. The funeral service, 11 a.m. tomorrow at Shalom Lutheran Church in Alexandria, visitation an hour prior to the service. Memorials are preferred to Habitat for Humanity. Arrangements with the Lynn Family Funeral and Cremation Services for Diane L. Coranda, age 82, of Garfield. Pastor Lloyd Berger, Jr., 87, of Alexandria, died Sunday, September 27th. 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Visitation will be Sunday, October 4th, 5 to 7 p.m. at the Anderson Funeral Home, and then continues for an hour before the service on Monday. And arrangements with the Anderson Funeral Home and Crematory of Alexandria for Pastor Lloyd Berger, Jr., 87, of Alexandria. Gerald Jerry Garris, 85, of Alexandria, died Monday, September 28th. Visitation at the Anderson Funeral Home on Monday, the 5th, 4 to 7 p.m., with prayer service at 6:30. Arrangements with the Anderson Funeral Home and Crematory of Alexandria for Gerald Jerry Garris, 85, of Alexandria. Donald L. Nolting, 92, of Alexandria, died Sunday, September 27th. The Mass of Christian Burial, 11 a.m. Thursday, October 8th, at St. Mary's Church, visitation an hour prior to the service. Interment will be at Fort Snelling National Cemetery, with full military honors accorded by the Minnesota Honor Guard and the Veterans Memorial Honor Guard. Arrangements with Linden Family Funeral and Cremation Services for Donald Nolting, age 92, of Alexandria. And David Dave Lennartz, 64, of Alexandria, died Wednesday, September 30th. The Mass of Christian Burial, 11 a.m. Saturday, October 10th, at the Church of St. Mary's in Alexandria. Visitation at the Anderson Funeral Home Friday, October 9th, 4 to 7 p.m., with a prayer service at 4. Visitation continues an hour before the service. Arrangements with the Anderson Funeral Home Crematory of Alexandria for David Dave Lennartz, 64, of Alexandria. That completes our field announcements from KXRA.
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16: This is a U.S. Constitution Minute. What are the correct style and titles of the Supreme Court of the United States and its members? The correct title for the Supreme Court is the Supreme Court of the United States.
9: For the members, one speaks of a justice or associate justice of the Supreme Court of the United States. But always the head of the court is referred to as the Chief Justice of the United States. 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
17: This is weatherology. I'm meteorologist Laura Lockwood with the Alexandria Lakes area forecast. Cloudy skies expected tonight with a chance of rain showers. Those dip down to about 47. Winds out of the south, 8 to 15 miles per hour. Chance of rain showers tomorrow. Daytime highs approaching 65. Sunshine mixed with clouds at times. Mainly clear skies tomorrow night. Lows level off around 46. For KXRA, I'm meteorologist Laura Lockwood. Currently, it's 57 degrees.
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23: It's the Minnesota Sports Prep Update for Friday, October 2nd. I'm Ryan Phelps. Week 5 is upon us as we're officially past the midway point of the 2026 regular season in Minnesota high school football. And we've got some great matchups, starting in 9-player as number 8 Nicollet travels to number 10 New Ulm Cathedral. Another top 10 matchup in Class 3A as number 5 Holy Family is at number 1 Annandale. In 4A, we've got a couple, as number 7 Delano travels to number 9 Marshall, and number 5 Hermantown is at number 4 Grand Rapids. And in Class 6A, number 1 Moorhead at number 6 Maple Grove, number 5 Blaine is at 3rd-ranked Champlain Park, and number 10 Minnetonka heads to number 2 Eden Prairie. The number 1 team in Class 2A is Jackson County Central. They're two-time defending champs and have a new quarterback this year, as their previous leader, Roman Voss, is now with the Gophers. He is this week's homegrown hero and sits down with the voice of the Gophers, Mike Grimm.
24: Here's play action again. Lindsay fires over the middle. Caught by Voss! He has his first touchdown! The freshman on a perfect strike from Drake Lindsay, and it's a 16-yard touchdown. How about your first career reception?
25: What was the emotion like knowing that, one, you got your first grab, but two, it was for six?
26: Yeah, I kind of blacked out. Don't really remember much. I mean, we have a thing that we got to chin the ball and hand it to the ref. I didn't remember doing it, but I looked back and thankfully I did do it.
25: Yeah.
26: But yeah, no, it was awesome.
25: You had everybody coming after you, and Coach Kaler, Coach Fleck, all those guys. Take me through the recruiting process and why ultimately you ended up here at Minnesota.
26: Yeah, I mean, the big three were just Kaler, my position coach, being from home and having everyone be able to come to the games. It's really cool, honestly. And yeah, just Coach Fleck, obviously, and just all the coaches in this building just kind of know my name, and like they like reach out to me, and I just thought that meant something more than other schools would do. It's cool.
25: And have you enjoyed it now, being here and having your family and friends being able to, you know, hop in the car, drive here, and wear the M?
26: Yeah, it's crazy. When we drop me off this summer, mom and dad are bawling their eyes out, but shoot, I see him every single weekend. Yeah. So it's not too crazy, and it's been awesome.
25: Tell me about Lakefield, Minnesota, where you grew up. Were you a city boy or town boy or country boy? How'd it work for you growing up?
26: Yeah, I live out in the middle of nowhere, 20 minutes pretty much from anything. So out in the country, just corn and soybeans around me, and just lived on the farm all my life. So the city's been a little bit of a change, but, I mean, it's been great.
23: That's Roman Voss, this week's homegrown hero from Jackson County Central, and now the Gophers. It's week 5, folks. Check your local listings and get out to a game in your area tonight.
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6: Two coaches will be joining us during this edition of our Alexandria Cardinals Sports Report. Plus, we'll have a recap on some of the scores from Thursday as the Cardinals soccer, girls volleyball, girls tennis, and girls swimming and diving teams had competitions, and the Alexandria distance runners were up in Otter Tail Country. Happy Friday. I'm Dave McClurg. Alexandria Technical and Community College has been ranked among Minnesota's best college for several years when it comes to quality and affordability. The Legends Varsity Sports Program at Alexandria Technical and Community College includes baseball, golf, soccer, volleyball, clay target, esports, archery, competitive fishing, and now women's flag football. They offer national competitive athletics plus intramural sports, student clubs, and activities. Be a legend. Get a high-quality education while doing the things you love at Alexandria Technical and Community College. A big thank you to Alexandria Technical and Community College for once again being on board as a booster of our Cardinal sports programming throughout the 2026-27 school year. Our play-by-play tonight will be Alexandria Cardinal football live from Viking Bank Field. The Cardinals will put their 2-2 record on the line against 1-3 Sauk Rapids Rice. The Storm are coming off a victory at Bemidji last week, while the Cards seek a bounce-back performance following a 25-point loss at #1-ranked Elk River last Friday. Kickoff tonight is set for 7, and we'll have the Jartner Motors pregame show on the air at approximately 6:30. You'll be able to watch tonight's game on the Voice of Alexandria streaming channel on YouTube or listen in on KXRA Radio or through your free Voice of Alexandria app presented by Alex Rubbish and Recycling. Our play-by-play last night was prep volleyball with Alexandria hosting Ricori at Poland Court inside the Alexandria Area High School Gymnasium. Let's get you caught up on what transpired last night as the Cardinals were seeking to stay undefeated at home. The Cardinal girls volleyball team continued to find success on the home floor at Alexandria Area High School after a 3-set sweep at Poland Court Thursday night over the visiting Ricori Spartans. Set 1 was tight with each team playing with the lead. Neither team was able to gain more than a 4-point advantage during the opening set. The Cardinals would go on to prevail 25-22. The second and third sets were more convincing victories for Alexandria, with scores of 25-15 and 25-9. Solid defensive work for Alexandria frustrated Ricori's attack over the final 2 sets. Sophomore Greta Suki had 19 digs to lead her team in that category, while also contributing 13 good passes to the setter. Lila Schlichting was tested on Thursday night, and she followed up defensively with 14 digs and 17 passes to the setter. Setter Hadley Marty had 12 digs of her own, while libero Emily Doherty had 11 digs and 10 good passes to the setter. Marty would end up dishing out three dozen set assists in the Thursday night win. Alexandria once again showed a balanced attack, with Schlichting leading the way with 11 kills. Avery Posel, Sydney Crockton, Scarlett Brown each added 7 kills for Alexandria, while junior Larkin Rupert added 6 kills. The Spartans were led on the attack by outside hitter Jada Martin, who finished with 9 kill shots, and middle hitter Bryn Lemmel finished with 8 kills. The setting was done by 2 Spartan players, with Elliot Satterstrom dishing out 13 assists and Chloe Levine finishing with 9. The Cardinals missed just 3 serves on the night while dealing 7 aces in the match. One of those came from Schlichting late in the opening set to put Alexandria on the cusp of a victory, as that ace represented point number 24, giving the Cardinals a 2-point advantage. Suki would finish with 3 aces on the night. 8th grader Lauren Garris dished out 2 ace serves, while Scarlett Brown and Riley Beyer each had 1 ace serve. The victory raised Alexandria's record to 6-0 at home, 7-1 in the Central Lakes Conference, and now 11-4 overall. The loss dropped Ricori to 5-3 in the CLC, with an overall record of 9-9. Ricori will travel to Brainerd next Thursday when play resumes. Then the Spartans will compete in the 2-day St. Michael Albertville tournament, October 9th and 10th. Alexandria will have a pair of non-conference matches next week, hosting St. Michael Albertville Tuesday night before traveling to Elk River on Thursday. Then Saturday, October 10th, the Cardinals will compete in their own Runestone Volleyball Classic all day at Alexandria Area High School. The Alexandria girls volleyball team was not the only one competing at home last night. The Alexandria girls swimming and diving team returned to action by hosting the Detroit Lakes Lakers at Alexandria's Discovery Middle School. Cardinal girls swimming and diving coach Mark Storhaug joins us to share some information and a few highlights from last night's meet.
4: The Alexandria girls swimming and diving team hosted Detroit Lakes last night. The Lakers beat the Cards 110-76. Alex posted 3 wins among the 12 events, 2 by Addie Erickson. She won the 200 free and the 500-yard freestyles. The Redbirds recorded 9 season bests, 2 each from Erickson, Kennedy Johnson, and Mae Denny. Addie had a great night in the distance freestyle races, dropping 1 second in her 200 free and 8 more seconds in the 500 free. Denny also had a noteworthy improvement of 3 seconds in the 100-yard butterfly.
6: Thank you, Alexandria girls swimming and diving coach Mark Storhaug, for a few of the highlights from Alexandria's performances in the pool last night when Detroit Lakes came to Discovery Middle School and defeated the Cardinals in a Central Lakes Conference dual meet. The Alexandria Cardinal girls tennis team is spending the late afternoon hours wrapping up the regular season today against the St. Cloud Crush. That head-to-head competition between the Cardinals and the Crush started on Tuesday afternoon but got weathered out when some drizzle and light rainfall moved into the area before evening. So the match will conclude today, and if Alexandria can prevail, the Cardinals will capture the outright Central Lakes Conference championship. Alexandria secured at least a portion of the CLC championship yesterday with a 6-1 victory at Fergus Falls. The visiting Cardinals won all 4 of the singles points, dropping just 10 of the 58 games that were played. Addison Stevenson at number 1, Samantha Whaley at number 2, Bentley Kryle at number 3, and Asta Richards at number 4 all gained straight set victories for Alexandria. The Otters' 1 point came at first doubles when Allie Bredenberg and Dylan Lill defeated the Cardinals' Lucy Whitty and Lily Eakin 6-2, 7-6. The Cardinals captured the second and third doubles points, with Lexi Doomer and Stella Olson teaming up for a win at number 2, and Rylan Converse and Joni Vanderheiden pairing up for a win at number 3. That leaves Alexandria at 21-1, heading into the season finale today with the St. Cloud Crush. The postseason begins next week for the Alexandria girls tennis team. The Alexandria Cardinal girls tennis players were not the only Alexandria athletes in Fergus Falls yesterday. The Cardinal distance runners competed at the Pebble Lake Golf Club as part of the annual John Hermes Invitational. For about the next 5 minutes or so, we're going to turn over the KXRA radio airwaves to Travis Hohalter as he provides a recap on the varsity and JV performances for his Alexandria Runners yesterday in Fergus Falls.
7: The weather was beautiful with a 15-ish mile per hour wind. The course was definitely not a fast one, with it being soft and lots of turns, windy and some hills. It was a great weather day for the runners at the Pebble Lake Golf Course. Lots of fans cheered loudly for the races and were in for some great races. The Fergus course is not one of the fastest courses of the season with its many turns and hills. This is the great spectator course with many fans that came to watch. Alexandria had runners from 6th through 12th grade running in Fergus Falls. It was so fun to watch all the excitement on the course. It was a great day for Alexandria cross country. We had many comments after the races on the efforts of the kids racing hard, great races, and great parent support. For the boys cross country, our boys varsity and junior varsity raced well and continue to be in the hunt to improve. The determination of a few of our boys was quite impressive. Our varsity was led by Cohen Lussenden, Jaken Miller, Cedric Soderholm, Tyler Yonner, and Mattia Soderholm. The team ended up first. The JV team also first with a great team performance and perfect score. The varsity boys continue to pack it up and work hard out on the course. We have more work to do, but are moving in a great direction. It was fun watching the varsity boys build through the race. Donald Lehman, Jonah Monet, and Briggs Hohalter ran strong races and had their personal best races. Almost everyone ran faster than last year's times here. We had 25 guys under 21 minutes. Unbelievable. And many guys close to their season best on this tough course. Varsity team scores: Alexandria 23, Fergus Falls 43, Detroit Lakes 84, Crosby Arrington 88, West Central 108, Breckenridge 157, and Frazee 196. For the boys varsity individually, we've got Cohen Lussenden 2, Jaken Miller 3, Tyler Yonner 11, Maddie Soderholm 6, Cedric Soderholm 7, Carson Bumgarner 8, and Joran Dahl 9. For the JV team scores, we got a perfect score: Alexandria 15, Fergus Falls 53, Detroit Lakes 79, and Crosby Arrington 113. For the boys, JV individually, Brandon Mallow first, Kyle Yonner second, Donovan Rozu third, Josiah Dobbleman 4, Connor Zerbes 5, Hayden Samuelson 6, Keaton Doomer 7, Nate Fugelstead 8, Donald Lehman 9, Tegan Deering 10, Brock Manderscheid 14, Jack Hyde 15, Jonah Monet 16, Thomas Dutcher 17, Michael Zhang 19, Ian Benius 20, Lucas Klemick 23, Briggs Hohalter 24, Carson Hammann 27, Carter Strauss 37. Runners of the meet for the boys go to Briggs Hohalter, Maddie Soderholm, Joran Dahl, and Connor Zerbes. For the girls cross country, our varsity girls were first and the junior varsity took first. It was so fun to watch these girls' teams run with confidence. For the varsity, Avery Warzeka second and Akrinta seventh, and Evie Nye and Callie Olson were right up there to support this team with an 11th and 12th place finish. The varsity girls had 7 under 21 on this soft course. Wow. And the girls had many close to their season bests, learning lots about racing and are gaining confidence. On this beautiful day, these girls battled to have 5 season bests with a huge week of practice. It was great to see progress toward our goals. It was great to have these girls keep breaking through more barriers. There were also many runners' decent times on this challenging course. A highlight was the girls focused on being ready for anything and focusing on what they can do individually to help the team. It was fun to watch these JV and varsity girls race. It was super fun. We are continuing to build confidence, and we are ready for another breakthrough race at our home course in 9 days on October 10th at the Home Lions meet. Varsity team scores: Alexandria 46, Fergus Falls 48, Crosby Ironton 50, West Central 126, Frazee 137, Breckenridge 156, Detroit Lakes 170. For the girls varsity individually, we've got Avery Warzeka 2, Anna Krenta 7, Evie Nye 11, Callie Olson 12, Emma Friday 14, Paisley Olson 15, Ava Bubolt 17. For the JV team scores, Alexandria with a perfect score of 15, Fergus Falls 50. Girls JV individually, Jada Zenner 1, Sophie Betterman 2, Zoe White 3, Sophie Machinsky 4, Emma Buboltz 5, Elena Taverne 6, Lily Tatchy 8, Ryan Gordon 12, Elin Johnson 13. Runners of the meet for the girls go to Elena Taverne, Lily Tatchy, Ava Buboltz, and Avery Warzeka. All these results can be found on pickleevents.com, and our next race will be at Arrowwood October 10th on Saturday. Go Cardinal Cross Country!
6: Congratulations to the Alexandria Cardinal Cross Country runners on some excellent performances yesterday during the John Hermes Invite in Fergus Falls. We thank Alexandria Distance Running Coach Travis Hohalter for the recap. Tomorrow morning between 9:45 and 10, I'll have the opportunity to visit with three athletes from the Alexandria Girls Cross Country Running Team for the second volume of our Cardinal Athlete Profile interview series for the 2026-27 school year. Anna Carenta, Callie Olson, and Evie Nye have been nominated to do an interview with me for our Cardinal Athlete Profile interview series. You'll hear that conversation tomorrow morning between 9:45 and 10 when Quality Toyota of Fergus Falls brings you the Cardinal Athlete Profile interview series. That will be on the air tomorrow morning following radio's Homegrown. Robin Trott is your host of Homegrown each Saturday morning between 9:05 and 9:45, and then we'll have the conversation with the Alexandria Girls Cross Country Runners between 9:45 and 10 tomorrow morning. The Alexandria girls and boys soccer teams both made road trips yesterday and came back home with victories. The Alexandria boys soccer team traveled to the Rotary Soccer Park in Detroit Lakes and topped the Lakers by a final of 4-1. The Alexandria girls soccer team headed south and east to Sauk Rapids, and the visiting Cardinals emerged with a 6-1 victory over the Storm. The Alexandria varsity girls soccer team will seek its 10th win of the season tomorrow, traveling to Little Falls for a 2 p.m. game at the Belle Prairie Athletic Fields on the north side of Little Falls. Next week, we'll feature play-by-play of Alexandria boys soccer on Tuesday, with the Cardinals traveling to Brainerd for a 7 o'clock start. And then we'll have Alexandria boys and girls soccer on Thursday, when the Cardinal varsity teams are at home. Moorhead will face Alexandria in boys soccer at 5, Buffalo will face Alexandria in girls soccer at 7, and being that Thursday has been designated as the rescheduled youth night event, fireworks will be taking place after the girls soccer match on Thursday. Expect to see those fireworks around 8:45 next Thursday night. Jeff James will join me for our soccer coverage on Tuesday and Thursday, and then Tim Zuffer will join me for Alexandria Cardinal football the next two Friday nights. This evening's coverage will feature Alexandria at home to challenge Sauk Rapids Rice at 7. The Jartner Motors pregame show will be on the air at approximately 6:30. 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I'm Dave McClurg with your KXRA Alexandria Cardinals Sports Report.
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17: This is Weatherology. I'm meteorologist Laura Lockwood with the Alexandria Lakes Area Forecast. Cloudy skies expected tonight with a chance of rain showers. Lows dip down to about 47. Winds out of the south, 8 to 15 miles per hour. Chance of rain showers tomorrow. Daytime highs approaching 65. Sunshine mixed with clouds at times. Mainly clear skies tomorrow night. Lows level off around 46. For KXRA, a meteorologist, Laura Lockwood. Currently, it's 57 degrees.
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15: Get 2-for-1s when the Vikings score a touchdown. 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And 50 cents off when the Vikings score a field goal. Horse racing and purple rain shots for $3 during the game. Celebrate the Vikings all regular season long at the best darn bar in the middle of nowhere.
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0: Minnesota News Network, I'm Ted Aylin. Minnesotans are often voting. The Minnesota Secretary of State's office reports in the first 2 weeks of voting, local election officials have distributed over 426,000 absentee and mail ballots. As of Thursday, more than 63,000 of those ballots have been returned either in person or by mail. Those numbers are higher than the 2022 election. Besides by mail and early in-person voting, Minnesotans can still cast their ballots on Election Day. That's Tuesday, November 3rd. 4 people were injured when a truck collided with a horse-drawn buggy in Becker County. The Becker County Sheriff's Office says the accident happened Thursday evening on County Road 122. Authorities say a truck traveling westbound collided with the buggy. Two 23-year-old adults, a toddler, and an infant, all from Frazee, were injured. Their conditions are unknown. The driver of the truck wasn't injured. No drugs or alcohol are suspected. The crash remains under investigation. To better understand state assessment tests, the Minnesota Department of Education is creating a 28-member task force to study what's happening in our schools. MDE Assistant Commissioner Bonnie Burnham.
1: Assessment systems, just like most everything in education, you know, evolve over time. And the expectations for what our students need to know and be able to do have also changed. So as a state, we really have a responsibility to keep pace with those shifting educational approaches. And to unpack what we're currently doing, they're going to explore how the testing framework could evolve with the changing systems to best measure student growth. We're going to look at how other states are reforming their systems.
0: The task force, comprised of administrators, teachers, parents, and students, will get to work later this month. This is MNN.
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0: In other headlines, Minnesota livestock producers can seek grant funding to help protect animals from wolf attacks. Mark Abrahamson with the Minnesota Department of Ag says producers have several options.
5: Common things that people use that for would be guard animals or veterinary care for existing animals. Fencing is a pretty common one. Sometimes like shelters for animals that might be calving or lambing. In a typical year, we probably have, say, 90 to 100 claims of wolf damage that we're paying compensation for.
0: Selected projects would begin next spring. And the Minnesota Frost has unveiled their regular season schedule for the upcoming Professional Women's Hockey League season. The Frost will host 13 games at Grand Casino Arena in St. Paul and play a total of 30 games this season. That includes the December 5th season opener at San Jose. The home opener is December 13th against Seattle. This is MNN.

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1: News this hour from Town Hall. I'm Keith Peters in Washington. Employers hit the brakes on hiring in September.
2: The Labor Department says just 29,000 non-farm payroll jobs were created last month. That's down from the 162,000 added in August, as well as the 84,000 that most analysts were expecting. Unemployment ticked up nationally to 4.2%. The question now, was this report a one-off or is it the start of a trend? And although jobs and the broader economy are expected to be major issues in the midterm elections, the next report, which measures employment in October, won't be out until November 6th. That's 3 days after the vote. I'm Daria Albinger.
1: G7 countries will release up to 100 million barrels of diesel and crude oil reserves. The move follows a March release of 400 million barrels that helped keep a lid on global gas prices.
3: President Trump says Europe has agreed to release a massive amount of diesel oil reserves. This comes as prices for diesel have recently surged. AAA reports Friday's national average for a gallon of diesel is $6.37. The president says the process of releasing the diesel reserves will begin immediately. I'm Brad Siegel.
1: Attorneys for Krista Pike are releasing an update about her condition following Wednesday night's botched execution attempt. They say she remains in critical condition at a Nashville hospital, is unconscious and on a ventilator. Pike is also being treated for swollen, burned, and blistered arms, which her legal team says is a result of the pentobarbital that was injected into her twice during that failed execution. On Wall Street, a good day as the Dow was up by 250 points. The Nasdaq rose by 319, with the S&P 500 advancing by 56 points, oil near $91 a barrel. More at Town Hall.
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1: Iowa GOP Senator Chuck Grassley is calling on the Trump administration to finalize its proposed rule limiting the sale of kratom.
7: The Iowa Republican wrote on X that kratom is deadly and should not be sold at gas stations, vape stores, or anywhere else. Kratom is still legal for purchase in Iowa, though 11 states have banned it. It comes after two Ole Miss students are believed to have overdosed on the substance last week. Bob Agner reports.
1: The NFL is suspending San Francisco 49ers owner Jed York for 6 games and fining him $500,000. The NFL says York violated the league's personal conduct policy after he was arrested on suspicion of soliciting prostitution in Ohio. He pleaded no contest to 2 misdemeanors charges in late August. He did not attend any of the 49ers' first 3 games. News and analysis at townhall.com. Kroger employees are getting a new look.
8: New uniforms are rolling out across the grocery chain. Workers will wear T-shirts or polos, while managers will have button-down shirts or quarter-zip jackets. The outfits come in blue, red, or black, depending on the store division. Kroger says the changes were based on feedback from customers and employees who say the new look makes workers easier to spot. It's the company's first mandatory dress code change in a decade, affecting nearly 400,000 employees. John Scott reporting.
1: A team at NASA's Johnson Space Center in Houston is working on new machines to join crews on future lunar missions. The Dexterous Robotics team is working on humanoid robots that are not just built for repetitive tasks. They're meant to act as a hands-on support.

0: to Laura Lockwood with the Alexandria Lakes Area Forecast. Cloudy skies expected tonight with a chance of rain showers. Those dip down to about 47. Winds out of the south, 8 to 15 miles per hour. Chance of rain showers tomorrow. Daytime highs approaching 65. Sunshine mixed with clouds at times. Mainly clear skies tomorrow night. Lows level off around 46. For KXRA, a meteorologist, Laura Lockwood. Right now, it's 58 degrees.
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6: 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In a moment, I want to tell you about a decision by a U.S. federal judge that appears to say it's okay for non-citizens to vote in American elections. Now, if I told you that he was also a Joe Biden pick as judge, you wouldn't be surprised now, would you? But let me get to that in just a moment. 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And our ex-poll question, should a man's tweets as a teenager from more than a decade ago cost that man his job and his career today? There is a guy by the name of Braden Bell. I don't know Mr. Bell. He was given a great job hire yesterday. He had been working as a play-by-play announcer in Phoenix, Arizona. And then he got a job. At least for 8 hours, he got a job. He was hired by the NBA's Portland Trail Blazers. They hired 29-year-old Braden Bell on Thursday. And then, within just a few hours, they decided to fire him. And why? Because a TV station looked up Braden Bell's tweets from when he was a teenager. Now, he's 29 years old today. These tweets were between 2012 and 2014. So the newest of those tweets is about 13 years old. The oldest is maybe 15 years old. It was quite a while ago, and he was about 14, 15, or 16 years of age. He made some off-color tweets, and they were definitely off-color. He talked about young ladies. He talked about race. He talked about Asian people. And so within 8 hours, this NBA team decided to fire Braden Bell for the tweets that he had put up as a teenager. And I only want to ask you the question, should a man's teenage tweets from more than a decade ago cost him his job and his career today? I would answer that one no. And as I said, I don't have a dog in the fight. I don't know this young man. But do I think he should have been fired for stupid stuff he said as a teenager? I think that if all of us were held to the stupid things that we did and said as teenagers, none of us would have jobs. Not a man or a woman out there would have a job today if they were all held responsible for the things that they said back when they were 13, 14, 15, or 16 years of age. Today's X poll, should a man's teenage tweets from a decade ago cost him his job today? It's found at Lars Larson Show and at LarsLarson.com and brought to you by AMAC, the Association of Mature American Citizens. AMAC has the conservative values I believe in. I joined the group more than a decade ago. I would never go anywhere near AARP. You can join AMAC too. Just go to amac.us or call 888-262-2006. AMAC is better, better for you and better for America. Now, what's coming up this hour? Well, a state Supreme Court says that keeping Larry Nassar on the sex offender registry is unconstitutional punishment. Whose rights come first, the pervert or the kids that he went after? A press freedom group has audited its list of journalists killed in Gaza and put alleged terrorists back on that list. Should anybody still trust their numbers? Campus police may have kept key details from prosecutors in a college rape case. Can justice still be served? And take just a moment to cast a vote.

0: 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You'll find the question at Lars Larson Show on X. You'll also find it on our website at LarsLarson.com. And a shout out to our friends in Sikeston, Missouri, who catch great talk radio all day on KSIM. That's AM 1400. And you can find my show there Monday through Friday. Since it is First Amendment Friday, let's go to Robert, who's a naysayer. Hey, Robert, welcome to the program. What's on your mind?
1: Hey, Lars. Thank you for taking my call again. The last time we talked, you were curious about, you know, what made us different, what made me a naysayer. And I thought about
0: what do we disagree about?
1: Well, it's not so much a disagreement. It's a choice. Okay, so follow me. It's how we handle our bias. And I, up front, I want to say just one thing. People associate bias with bad or evil, and that is not the case at all. It is okay to be biased. Bias is neither good nor bad. It's just powerful. So the big difference between us is that you embrace your bias, and interestingly enough, it relates to our career choices. I mean, you've said that you're a conservative several times a show, and you wouldn't be much of a conservative talk show host if you weren't. The difference is that I don't embrace my bias. I work hard.
0: Well, what do you mean by embrace my bias? And get, I don't mind if people put words in their own mouth, but tell me what you mean by saying I embrace my bias. What does that actually mean?
1: Oh, again, it's not bad. I didn't say you were bad.
0: I didn't say that. I said, what does it mean?
1: It means that you have chosen a preferred political narrative, and that you promote that narrative in your career, in your job. And that's perfectly okay.
0: I tell people what I think.
1: Perfectly normal.
0: No, Robert, I tell people what I think. Right?
1: Exactly.
0: So what is that? How is that embracing the bias? You mean I don't go on the air and say things and say I think this when I don't think it? You're right. I don't go on the air and embrace beliefs that I don't have. You're right.
1: And that's all I'm saying. Again, this isn't in any way a judgment.
0: But I'm not sure where you're going, and what do we disagree about that makes you a naysayer?
1: Okay, what makes me a naysayer is, again, my career choice. See, I can't allow my bias to enter my professional decisions. That's not what my employer pays
0: for. True of almost every single profession except maybe editorial writer or maybe a talk show host or perhaps comedian. That you don't, I mean, if you're a vegan and you're against eating meat, you can still work in a butcher shop, but you keep your mouth shut. If you're a Boston cop and you're an Irish Catholic, you may be told to go down and hold back the pro-life people that your faith would have you support while you let young ladies go into an abortion clinic and do something you disagree with, but you keep your bias out of it because that's what your job is. Your job is to be a cop, not to go out and, but that's obvious.
1: I don't think it's as it should be obvious. I agree with you on that, Lars, but my observations tell me it's not that obvious in the common experience in our world today.
0: Why not? Give me an example where it doesn't happen.
1: Well, so someone once said knowledge is power, and that's not true. Knowledge is blindness. Only
0: knowledge
1: correct
0: is
1: knowledge
0: blindness?
1: Is power. And only correct knowledge is power.
0: What is,
1: and
0: no, but what is correct knowledge?
1: It's in the data. It's in the indisputable, provable
0: data. Tell me what incorrect data is.
1: Incorrect data is information.
0: It's bad information, right?
1: Bad information. Okay. Yeah.
0: I guess I don't have any idea where you're going, and we're going to run out of time. So tell me the point you're trying to make that you haven't gotten anywhere near. What is it?
1: Well, I'm just saying what makes me the ultimate naysayer is that I have to say nay to everything, including myself, until I've accumulated the data to support a narrative or a position.
0: No different than what I do. But, Robert, it's an interesting conversation. But next time, if you tell the producers you're a naysayer, tell them what you disagree with me about. That's how we usually define a naysayer. I believe taxes ought to be lower. Naysayers believe they ought to be higher. I believe that Donald Trump is a great president. The naysayers believe that Donald Trump is a terrible president. If you're going to say that you disagree with me, you got to tell me what the disagreement is and not stay with generalities like correct data and things like that, but I appreciate the call. It is First Amendment Friday, and you're listening to the Lars Larson Show.

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11: Hey, welcome back to the Lars Larson Show on a First Amendment Friday. Before I get back to your phone calls and emails, this is so very important. Imagine this, a state Supreme Court just wiped 20,000 sex offenders off the public registry, including a joker by the name of Larry Nassar, that we have talked about this, the serial child molester. Larry Nassar wiped off that public registry. Who in the world is protecting the kids now? Well, Doug Lloyd joins us now, the Eaton County prosecuting attorney in Michigan. Ms. Lloyd, welcome back to the program. How are you, sir?
12: I'm wonderful, Lars. It's wonderful to be here with you.
11: How did this end up happening? Why in the world do we get 20,000 names of convicted perverts off the registry?
12: Well, that's a real good question, Lars. Is, you know, the Supreme Court here in Michigan has made the determination that it's their job to legislate instead of actually call balls and strikes. And so in a one-page opinion, they proceeded to make the determination that the certain parts of the legislative act were unconstitutional. And instead of just scratching out those little pieces, they took away the whole act. And there you go. 20,000 people are back on the street.
11: And Ms. Lloyd, in particular, they've said anybody who committed their crimes, his or her crimes, mostly his, before July 1 of 2011, why is that the key date that everything before that gets wiped off?
12: Sure, it's because the legislature has taken pieces and parts of the SORA Act, and the last one was 2011, so when those changes were made, they went back to 2011 and said anyone who was convicted before that date, well, they won't have to report their sex offender status anymore.
11: No, but they don't get to legislate. I mean, is that not clear that you're right? That's what other courts, appeals courts, and Supreme Courts, whether state or federal, are supposed to call balls and strikes. They're supposed to say, this is what the law says. How did they figure that the SORA, the Sex Offender Registration Act, is not constitutional?
12: Well, they're making the argument that it's an additional punishment than what the defendants were supposed to receive, even though I would argue that they were placed under, you know, all of these individuals were placed under the Sex Offender Registry Act at the time that they were actually sentenced. And so they weren't surprised, and it wasn't an additional punishment. But our Supreme Court here in Michigan, well, they decided that they would legislate and just cancel all of them out. So in a matter of a week or two, you know, all of a sudden 20,000 people no longer have to register. I, as the Eaton County prosecutor and also running for attorney general, made the determination, you know what, we're going to actually put this out there and make sure that people know about it, because it's my responsibility that victims are actually being notified and being heard. And the only way they were hearing about it was just the little Facebook post that we put out.
11: By the way, I'm talking to Doug Lloyd. And Doug, I didn't realize you were running for AG, so we wish you well on that. I hope you get good news on November 3rd or 4th or November 20th or whenever all the votes get counted and registered, because I think Michigan has the same kind of problem with vote by mail and other votes that a lot of other parts of the state do, or the parts of the country do. But I guess what I don't understand is, if you took that argument to its logical extreme, and this is where, Ms. Lloyd, you're going to tell, I'm not an attorney, but if you said this is an additional punishment, I don't have any felonies on my record. I don't have any misdemeanors on my record. I've not been convicted of a crime. But you could argue, hey, having a felony on my record, there was a punishment for that. But then when I apply for a job, if the job requires a clean, you know, a clean bill of health and no felonies, then that's an additional punishment. Couldn't you extend that argument to just about any criminal conviction?
12: Wow, Lars, that would be a really common sense argument that, you know, that I could see you put out there. And so, yes, that there's always an argument that can be made why someone shouldn't be held accountable. And that's the frustration that I've had, you know, and the reason I'm doing what I'm doing now is because accountability has seemed to have gotten lost on Michigan people. And I know the good citizens here, they actually want to see that. So we were pointing that out to make sure that people actually understood that the Supreme Court, by legislating, was taking away that accountability.
11: Well, is there any way to fix this? Could the state legislature make a legislative fix to this and say, we do want those 20,000 people on the registry list?
12: Well, unfortunately, by the way, I read the one-page order. Now, realize that this wasn't even, you know, you see it all the time, Lars, that we see these 50-page opinions.
11: Yep.
12: This is not even a page long. And the way they wrote it, no, I don't believe the legislature has the ability to go back and actually fix this.
11: Well, Doug, am I right in suspecting, again, as a non-lawyer, that the reason they didn't write 50 pages or even 5 pages is they didn't want to give you any ability to get your hooks in and say the ruling is wrong, and here's why. If they make it short enough and simple enough, then there's no place to get any leverage.
12: No, yeah, they did. All they did was, make it where the Michigan State Police had to take these people off of the SORA, and it left it up to someone like me to actually stand up and say, you know what, this wasn't right. You didn't notify anyone, and now we have all of these victims out there who were told at the time of the sentencing that this person would be on a registry, and now they're not.
11: Boy, I just wonder why there's not a way to fix that, even if the legislature passed a bill saying all those convicted of a crime before 2011, July 1 of 2011, they're on a registry that's either similar to or identical to the SORA Act, but there's no way that you can see to fix this at all?
12: I don't see it at this moment, but, I can tell you this, that I want to work with my legislature and actually see if there's not a way that we can actually make these people come back on the registry, because that was the promise we made as prosecutors to our victims, is that these people, when they were convicted of these crimes, would actually be on a registry, and that other people would know that when they were able to see these people in the community.
11: See, that's one of the things that one of my other friends, who's a former prosecutor, Doug, his name is Josh Markey, he calls it truth in sentencing. That if you tell the public when people do these things and they're convicted of the crimes, they will get these punishments. If you tell that to the public and then the system changes the rules in the middle of the game and says, no, they're not going to get that punishment, that you've cheated the entire system. You've treated all of society. I wish you well. You want to tell my audience where they can find your online presence for your run for AG?
12: Sure, that'd be great. You can find me at votedougloyd.com or follow me on Facebook at Doug Lloyd Prosecutor. We've got all the good things going on here in Michigan and how we want to make it better.
11: I very much appreciate you coming on, and we'll check back in with you. See if maybe we can get that problem fixed. But that is Doug Lloyd, the Eaton County Prosecuting Attorney in Michigan. He's also running for Attorney General. 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

0: Going to Elk River last Friday to face the team ranked number one in Class 5A. The Alexandria Cardinals are back in North Star North District play, where their next three games will be against district rivals. Sauk Rapids Rice visits Alexandria tonight, then consecutive road trips to Bemidji and Brainerd to round out the district schedule by the end of week seven. Alexandria comes into tonight's game at 2-2 on the year. Sauk Rapids Rice, the Cardinals' guests this evening, are at 1-3, but the Storm has some momentum coming off a victory last week against the Bemidji Lumberjacks. Alexandria and Sauk Rapids Rice are set to play football in about 30 minutes, and we look forward to bringing you the coverage right here on our Layton Media platforms. That does include KXRA Radio. I believe we're in the process of getting our YouTube feed up and going here, so we should be live on our YouTube channel momentarily. And, of course, we've got the streaming audio through the Voice of Alexandria app, brought to you by our friends at Alex Rubbish and Recycling. This is our Jutna Motors pregame show out in front of tonight's play-by-play of Alexandria versus Sauk Rapids Rice. Steve D is our KXRA radio studio engineer. We have Jay as our videographer tonight for the YouTube broadcast. And with the commentary tonight, it's myself, Dave McClurg, and my broadcast partner once again is Tim Zupfer. And Tim, again, Alexandria at 2-2 on the season. But as I look at those losses, both of those teams that the Cardinals suffered defeats to are still undefeated going into the second half of the schedule. I'm not going to say the easier portion of the schedule is ahead of us now, because I think every foe that Alexandria has from this point forward is formidable. Even if Bemidji goes into next week's game at 0-5 or 1-4, the Lumberjacks are going to be fired up to play us next week. But Sauk Rapids Rice has to be feeling pretty good traveling north to get a district win on the road. They'd like to make that happen in consecutive weeks.
1: Well, we've got couple common opponents. We both kind of posted similar scores with Monticello and Elk River. Sauk Rapids Rice going to be hungry for another win, and the Cardinals playing at home are going to try to keep their home record perfect and play these three district games 3 weeks in a row.
0: Yeah, that's right. The only other district game that Alexandria has played through the first half of the regular season schedule was against Sartell in the Cardinals' homecoming game. That was 2 weeks ago tonight. Ironically, Sauk Rapids Rice also had its homecoming game that same night, and Brainerd ended up spoiling the Storm homecoming, winning by 3, one of the victories that the Warriors have on their schedule. Brainerd is 4-0 at this point and ranked in the state, I believe, number 6 in Class 5A, Tim. But the Warriors, I think one of their keys to success, they've won some close football games this year.
1: Yeah, they found ways to win. And, I think even the coaching staff sees that, our district, which is the same as our section foes, is, it's pretty much wide open. The teams look to play some very competitive games against each other, and Brainerd would be the favorite at this point based on the 4-0 record, but not any clear-cut favorite yet.
0: Very good. And Alexandria hosting Sauk Rapids Rice. We plan on featuring the play-by-play again coming up at 7 o'clock. Thanks to all of the boosters of our Alexandria Cardinals sports coverage helping to bring you our play-by-play. Special thanks to Jutner Motors for being the presenting sponsor of our pregame show. Again, we're going to have the audio straight on through. We are having some technical issues with our YouTube coverage, so we were trying to get those amended on the fly here. And once we have the YouTube signal, obviously you can head to that. 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Again, we will keep you posted. But right now, we're going to take our first break during the Jutna Motors pregame show. When we come back, our conversation with Alexandria Cardinals football coach Mike Emting. That follows this timeout.
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0: Our pregame coaches' comments features during the Jagger Motors pregame show are being brought to you by Alamir Health. We've got high school football on the way as the Alexandria Cardinals are back on their home turf, getting set to face Sauk Rapids Rice in a North Star North District football game. Dave McClurg joined right now by Mike Emting, the head coach of the Alexandria football team, as his Cardinals go into tonight's game at 2-2 on the year. Mike, I know that we'll spend a few moments talking a little bit about last week. I believe Dickens had a work at one time called A Tale of Two Cities. And for me, it seemed like a tale of two halves because your guys played extraordinary in the first half. I think we got Elk River's A game in the second half. But as you've had 6-7 days to kind of ponder about what transpired down there, I thought in many ways some of the things you wanted to do in the first half, your kids were able to do, and then some of the concerns you had may have cropped up in the second half.
9: I would say that's a pretty accurate assertion. You went 6-7-2 there, by the way, Mac. first half, you know, our plan every time we play Elk River is we want to try to keep their offense on the sideline, so we want to dominate time and possession. And in the first half, we had three possessions. They had two. We stopped them once. They got in the end zone once. We got in two out of three. That's kind of the recipe, you know. And we were able to execute that. We got the ball to start the game. So kind of stealing a possession, which is, you know, what we want to do. So three and two in the first half is it's a pretty good half against Elk River. Like you said, went in with a 14-8 halftime lead. And then second half, we just were not able to replicate that coming out. We had a lot of things kind of go sideways on us. We kind of lost field position, got behind the sticks a couple of different times, which put us in situations we didn't want to be in. And of course, just that offense, kind of the same thing that was happening against Sartell. We sort of had a reoccurring error that kept happening that we just weren't able to get it fixed throughout the course of the game. which kept kind of hurting us there, you know. And again, defending Elk River is much like defending a triple option team. Everybody's got to be on their assignments. Everybody's got to be sound. Everybody's got to execute what they need to execute defensively if you're going to get those stops. And we were able to do it a couple of times, but in the end, just mistakes got the best of us.
0: A lot of people might say, well, Elk River, you know, they cranked the offense up in the second half to the tune of 31 to nothing. But yet, I looked at my stat sheet, and I think your team was not able to convert a third down in the third quarter or the fourth quarter. Had some success moving the football, but again, the late downs did not help. When you see an 0-4 on third down conversion attempts in the second half, is that a matter of your team not executing, or is it a matter that maybe Elk River made some adjustments defensively to try to change things up, or is it a combination of both?
9: We just didn't execute. I don't know that we saw a ton of adjustments from Elk River in the second half, but you know, when you get, we're 0-4 on third down, and you know, we were there, a lot of those were longer third down situations, so we were in trouble on first and second down. You know, so we made mistakes, took a loss, penalty, you know, something like that. And those are just things that right now with our team, we can't do. We got to be moving forward. We got to stay ahead of the chains. We got to stay on schedule offensively. When you play against a team like Elk River, you know, kind of you got to most of the time bank on you're going to get, you have four downs to pick up 10. But it's hard if you're, you know, four downs, you're trying to pick up 12 or 15, or, you know, you get into that, you know, second and long, third and long, and not able to do something on those seconds and thirds and longs to close the gap a little bit and kind of get back on schedule. And that's what happened to us in the second half.
0: You know, it's interesting going back to the first half when you point out your Cardinals had three possessions and Elk River had two. The one where the Elks didn't score in their possession was, you know, contributed in part due to the fact they had a false start penalty or some 5-yard walk-off. So it was the one time that they got behind the sticks. And if Elk River's Steve Hamilton were in the room right now, he'd probably say some of the same things that you're saying. We just can't afford to get behind the sticks at all.
9: Absolutely. It's just, you know, and in some years we've had teams where it's been easier for us to dig out of those holes, and we're not there yet with this football team.
0: As you've had the opportunity to kind of move forward here into the present and get back into district play, I think each of the next 3 weeks your team is playing opponents that are in the district. First of all, how has the week gone in preparation for Sauk Rapids Rice?
9: It's been a great week. You know, the guys have been focused. You know, you learn a lot from a team coming off of a game like we had last Friday. But our guys, you know, came out locked in. We know that it's our goal to be 1-0 on the week. What happened last week, there's a lot of lessons there. We're gonna learn the lessons, let go of the mistakes, move forward, apply those moving forward. You know, and that's the goal. We have a lot of young guys, a lot of inexperienced guys that are gaining experience, and we expect some mistakes along the way, but we also expect that they learn from those and correct those moving forward, and it's been a good week for that.
0: Are you of the feeling, Mike, that a lot of the mistakes that have been made, whether it be last Friday down at Elk River or in the games before that, are correctable situations, that those mistakes get minimized, the overall byproduct is going to be better?
9: Yes, they're 100% correctable. You know, and they were just things that, you know, throughout the course of the game, one, because we have guys so much playing on two sides of the ball, that communication sometimes is tough, because they get done with an offensive series, you know, and the offensive coaches want to talk to them, but they got to stay on the field for a defensive series or vice versa. And when we do get a second to talk to them, you know, they're gassed most of the time, getting water, you know, and that kind of thing. You're not quite sure if, you know, what you're talking about is getting through, because they're maybe more concerned about getting the water and getting their breath back, or, you know, getting something taped, you know, or whatever. And then plus, you know, when you have a young team, sometimes they just need some repetitions. You know, they have to see it more in practice, or, you know, Elk River did a couple of things a little different than how we prepared for them, a little different than what they've done in the past as far as some of their blocking, and we just needed to clean that up. And again, when you have guys that don't have a lot of experience out there, sometimes adjustments on the fly are harder to make, whereas those guys that have been out there doing it for us for a long time, like Blake Scholl, for example, you know, you tell them, hey, this is what they're doing, here's how we got, this is what we got to change, and you know, the next time on the field, he's making that change, because he's got a lot of snaps behind him, he's got a lot of games behind him, you know, he understands, you know, the concepts that we're trying to do. And when you got young guys or guys that just don't have that same amount of experience, sometimes they just need to see it more in practice. And that's where we're at right now. You know, very fixable mistakes, nothing that are catastrophic, but just in the moment, there are things that just kind of eat away at, you know, what you're doing schematically on both sides of the ball.
0: Our guest right now is Mike Emthing, the head coach of the Alexandria Cardinal football team for our Alamere Health Coach's Commons feature. On the way, as we get closer to the top of the hour, high school football, Alexandria hosting Sauk Rapids Rice at Viking Bank Field, the second North Star North District game of the season for the Alexandria football team. As we get to talk a little bit about the storm, Mike, I know I've visited with you off the air a couple of times, and you gave me some intel when Sauk Rapids Rice opened up the season against Monticello, and you gave me your thoughts there, and I'd like to get your thoughts of what they've been able to do recently, because I'm guessing the Storm is playing markedly better than they showed in week number one.
9: Yeah, they were definitely a team that looked like they were still trying to put things together on both sides of the ball. There was a little bit of chaos out there. At times, they still look a little chaotic offensively as well, but it's definitely being cleaned up. They're playing better football. Again, they're a team that runs a system, but they use a lot of formations. In a lot of ways, the chaos that you see from them, especially on the offensive side, is intentional. They use a lot of formations, a lot of shifts, a lot of motions to really run just a handful of plays, which, again, is, you know, not all that different than what a lot of teams do. But I would say they take the shifting and motioning and the formation variations to a whole nother level. So you're going to see that tonight. But like I said, they really only run a few plays. They're getting much better at running those plays. They're athletic, you know, both sides of the football. They've got good athletes out there. They have guys on the offensive side that if they get into the open field, they can be game breakers. They got kids that have really good speed. So we have to make sure that we keep them contained. And, you know, defensively, they run a little bit different defensive look, especially at the second level than what we're used to seeing. They run an odd front, which we see quite frequently. But the way they kind of run the second level, they run more of kind of a three-high safety look, which is a little different than what we've seen in the past. So we'll have to see how that goes tonight. But, yeah, Sauk Rapids, from week one to now, markedly improved team. They did pick up their first win last week, taking care of Bemidji, at Bemidji. So they're riding a little bit of momentum.
0: Will the Storm, as you've seen in game films, do they balance it out in terms of throwing the football and running the football, or are they looking to establish the run similar to what maybe Sartell was wanting to do?
9: Yeah, they don't want to run it that much. They're a check with me offense, so they're going to come up to the line. They're going to see how we line up, and they're going to count numbers, and they're going to see, based on their formation, do they have a numbers advantage somewhere, whether it's throwing a bubble or throwing a vertical or an inside run game or something like that. So they're really, you know, I think they want to be a balanced run-pass team. But really what it comes down to is what they see from us in terms of where do they think they've got an advantage to run a play.
0: You talk about some of the shifting that the offensive players for the Storm are going to see. Is that designed maybe to get your defensive guys shifting? And does it become a discipline issue that you don't want your guys shifting?
9: Yeah, I think they try to create confusion on the defensive side with their shifts and motions. But I also think that they're really just trying to, you know, like I said, with that check with me offense, they're very much trying to, okay, we're going to line up, you know, kind of with everybody over here, and then we're going to shift and see if the kids – because ultimately the players on the field are the ones we've done the practice and all that stuff, but those guys on the field are the ones that have to make the adjustment in that moment, in that second. So then they, you know, just take a look to see if our defense adjusted the way they should have, or did they adjust in a way that created an advantage by the formation for them, and they kind of go from there.
0: Wrap up for the conversation here, kind of keys to the game portion, or, you know, these things are going to have to be done for us to be successful. How do you fill in that blank?
9: Well, for us defensively, again, we have to be solid in our alignments against all the shifting and motioning that we're going to see. And we've had a great week of that. The kids are on top of it. I'm pretty confident that we're going to be able to do that. We're going to be able to line up right and play against their offense. Like I said, they've got some game breakers on their offensive side. We have to keep them contained. We can't let them bust loose. We got to keep leverage on those guys. Offensively, again, just kind of going back to what I talked about, was our a little bit of our downfall last week, is we've got to stay on schedule. We got to have positive plays. We got to keep things moving forward. We can't get ourselves into a hole, get behind the sticks, get behind the chains, that kind of thing. And if we can do those things, we're going to be in good shape tonight. Our guys can line up and play, and if our offense keeps moving forward, we're going to be solid.
0: Excellent. Mike, good luck to you and the Alexandria Cardinal football team. Always great to get inside your head, so to speak, and find out about how the team's doing. But have a great game tonight.
9: Awesome, D-Mac. Appreciate it. And we'll see you in another 6 or 7 days.
0: Yep. We'll look forward to that about 6, 7 days down the line, if you will. Oh, hopefully we get rid of the 6, 7 out of our system now. Mike Emting is the head coach of the Alexandria Cardinal football team. Our coach's comments feature brought to you by Alamere Health. And I must say, as we were putting together that interview earlier in the week, I was not doing the hand motions. It just happened to be blurted out of my mouth, 6, 7, and then it kind of exploded from there. But I actually told Coach Emting off the air, my favorite number sequence, actually, there's a Twin Cities radio personality that likes to use the combo of 13-14. And if you plug into the Sports Talk station down in the Twin Cities Metro, you probably know the common man that I might be referring to. But we won't use too many numerical combinations except score comparisons throughout the course of this evening's broadcast, and those will be brought to you by Glenwood State Bank during our play-by-play. Our thanks to Juttner Motors for being the presenting sponsor of our pregame show. We have our YouTube feed up live here, so again, our thanks to Jay and also JP from afar for navigating through that. We're going to wrap up our Juttner Motors pregame here. We're going to take a timeout, and then coming up, we'll have the play-by-play of high school football, Alexandria versus Sauk Rapids Rice. Right now, these words on KXRA Radio and through the Voice of Alexandria YouTube channel.
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Steve D is our KXRA radio studio engineer. Jay is our videographer. And along with Tim Zupfer, I am DMAC Dave McClurg. Sauk Rapids Rice won the coin toss, and the Storm elected to receive the ball. We will try to give you identification of the players, the skill players for the Storm. Unfortunately, I did not get a lot of intel from head coach Philip Klompacki ahead of the broadcast today. And then when we do the Alamare Health introductions, we will do Alexandria's defense first. And then when the Cardinals have the football, we'll introduce the Alamare Health starting lineup for the Alexandria offense. Our keys to tonight's game are being brought to you by our friends at Alexandria Motors. Together, let's drive with Alexandria Motors, where it's one low price, plain and simple, always. For Sauk Rapids Rice, for the Storm to get their second consecutive victory after an 0-3 start, utilize the work of the skilled players, because every year, Sauk Rapids Rice has some good people, whether they're receivers, backs, quarterback, etc., and usually they've got a lot of speed. Mike Emting shared with me ahead of time, a lot of these good Sauk Rapids Rice football players are very good track and field athletes in the spring. Coach Emting also coaches the Alexandria boys track team in the spring. Meanwhile, Alexandria Motors keys to tonight's game for the Cardinals: try to contain those Sauk Rapids Rice game breakers, and obviously try to work ahead of the sticks, avoid the pre-snap penalties so you're not in first and long, second and long, etc. So those are the keys to the game. Again, brought to you by Alamare Health. It's better here. As you watch on our YouTube channel, the school colors for Sauk Rapids Rice are green and gold. The Storm wearing the white jersey tops, the gold pants, green numerals on the front and the back of the uniform. Alexandria school colors are red and black. The Cardinals wearing the red jersey tops and the black pants with the white numerals on both the front and the back. The ball is about to be put in play by Levi Jackson, and it will be a kickoff that goes to the 11-yard line. And the return man for Sauk Rapids Rice is Calvin Lambert, and he'll bring it out to about the 26-yard line. So a return of about 15 yards for Lambert, and the Storm will start 74 yards away from the Alexandria end zone. And the Sauk Rapids Rice offense will come out onto the field, and the quarterback is senior Alex Zimmer. The Storm will show a...